You're making steam with your breath. Off in the distance, you hear a turkey gobble as he wakes up for the day. A squirrel scampers through the dead leaves. It is the perfect time of day. It's quiet. Kinda. Because in the darkness of our deer stand, I'm hearing things like this. Bill, what are we doing? We're waiting for the deer to show up, okay, honey? You gotta be really quiet. What time do they show up?

0: I don't know. They didn't return the phone call to set up the meeting. Now please be quiet. Bill, I've got to pee. There's a coffee can. Oh, wake up. The sun has come up, and in the clearing stands a buck, 10 points, good 250. And I'm like, oh, thank you, God. You are on the wall. And this is what I hear. Oh, isn't he cute? He looks like Bambi's dad. Remember we saw that movie with the kids? Yes, I remember the movie. It was a cartoon. Now please shut up. Well, you're not going to shoot him, are you? What do you think I brought this gun for? Protection? Like that deer might run up this tree and rob us? She freaks. He goes, run, deer, run, run, run! Is the only time I've ever pushed a woman out of a tree. I do joke about her, y'all, but you know, I love her to death. She gave me two beautiful kids, and I look forward to getting old with her.
1: That's why, ladies, we like watching when you're giving us blowjobs. But guess what? We don't want you looking back because it's fucking creepy. Right? That's a weird moment right there. Right? Because when a girl's got her eyes closed, that's a girl giving you a blowjob. You're like, wow. But when the eyes open, that's a person with your dick in their mouth. And you're like, holy shit. It's just too real. You don't want to be looking through the windows of the soul while that's going on. You know what I'm saying? You look at her eyes, you see like her insecurities and her childhood. Her family and her expectations for the future. Ah! Why are you fucking up my little show? It's just fucking too real. Blowjobs are the most addictive thing on the fucking planet. Fuck all that shit the government tells you about heroin and nicotine and crack, because it's fucking baby stuff. All right? People kick crack every day of the week. Nobody kicks blowjobs. Nobody! I don't want to hear about your cigarettes. Cigarettes are worse than heroin. I smoked a cigarette when I was 15. I didn't like it. I quit. You get one good blowjob when you're 15, you are fucked for the rest of your life. And nobody cares. Nobody wants to help you. There's no government support programs, no patch, no gum. Can't move back in with your mammy to get your shit together again. No, you got to hope and you pray you find another girl who likes to get blowjobs. Now, here's the problem. There's only two groups of women in the world when it comes to blowjobs. It's women who love to get blowjobs and women who hate to get blowjobs. And that's it. There's no gray area. And there's only one way for a guy to ever tell before he's intimate with a girl. Take her to a comedy club. Pay attention, folks, on the first date. Look around. And if the comedian tells a blowjob joke, if he's funny, one of two things will happen. Either she'll laugh or she'll do this. And if you're on a date right now, look carefully! If you see this, run! Throw some money down for the tip, fuck the rest of the show, come back tomorrow with another girl! Run! Run like your ass is on fire and the nearest water is a fucking mile away! Please, I beg of you! Just get out! And don't ever try to talk her into it. Don't you ever try to talk a girl into doing something she doesn't want to do. It's never worth it. The path of least resistance. Follow it. You got to talk, communicate, ask questions. Do you like to get blowjobs? No. Bye. That's it. It's the only answer. Get out. Be nice. Be friendly about it. But get it out of the way. Know when it's appropriate to ask. But get it out there. Say it. And don't don't you ever try to talk a girl into doing something she doesn't want to do, because by the time she's done talking, you don't fucking want it anymore. You might not ever want it. You might be fucking scarred for life. Am I right? Like, they'll talk like, I'll do it if you want me to do it, but I don't know why you'd want me to do something that I don't want to do. I mean, that doesn't seem very sexual to me. I mean, that's just kind of selfish. I mean, I wouldn't want you to do something to me that you don't want to do. That's not my idea of sexuality. I couldn't get off on that at all. You're like, oh, fucking, Oh, what the fuck are you talking about? It's a blowjob. It's healthy. It's American. Oh, my God. Oh, you, I'm so confused. You want me to stick your cock in my mouth, and that's what America's founded on. Oh, that's great. And even if you talk them into doing it, they don't even really do it anyway. They fake it. Right? Girls who don't like to get blowjobs, they never really give blowjobs. They put it in like a half an inch and work the hands with a bitter look on their face. Like, Are you happy now? You're like, She's giving me head, but her head's not moving. Hey! Look at me! I'm going to draw a high water mark on my dick. I want you to hit that every time or quit. This is just frustrating the fucking shit out of me. I just want to live. No girls like to do that. Let me tell you something funny, man. Right? They, you know, you think they like to do that because they're just trying to make you feel better. So they tell you, like, liar, communism, propaganda. There are fucking freaks out there. Don't you ever get confused.
2: Oral sex is healthy.
1: It's a sign your hormones kick in. You want to do other shit. That's what it is. They just fucking fire up. You want to do everything. You might lick a little ass while you're at it. Fucking freak out. Oral sex is healthy hormones. That's why, ladies, don't you ever stick with a guy who doesn't go down on you. Because guys who don't lick pussy have bad genes, and they will give you weak children with soft heads. Ladies need to pay very close attention to men who are not laughing or clapping right now. Because, God, that man eats a lot of pussy. Guys who don't lick pussy, that's not healthy. That's not a healthy American man. Like, no, I don't want to lick it. I just want to stick it in. No touching, no. A healthy man wants to fucking pick you up by your ass. You dirty little bitch, I'm gonna fucking suck that thing through die of dehydration. He wants to lock on your clit like a pit bull and drag you across the room like, fucking, I want to taste the hormones.
3: I just want to stick it in.
1: They don't even have white sperm. It's like a dusty, lifeless gray with little black specks of hate cancer in it. I don't like women and I hate my mommy. Doesn't even come out normal. It's like a little eyedropper that doesn't even reach your belly button. No cuddling. No. Bad genes. Don't you settle either. You settle with a guy like that, if any one of his weak seeds ever cracks your eggs, you'll give birth to children that 16 years from now be wearing helmets waiting in line for Patch Adam 3.
4: I am challenged because my dad is a naughty pussy. I am challenged.
1: Joe Gorelli. I wish. I wish I could pull that off on NBC.
5: Suppression! It's the man!
1: That's always the best when old ladies come to see me. I loved you on your show. Good, sit up front.
2: Sit up front and shut your hole.
1: I'll get that little crank working again and crank the rust out of it.
6: Big applause for Joey Diaz!
5: Yeah. Thank you very much for coming. Tonight's different. It's not really jokey poo. I'm doing a thing about criminal stories. A lot of people always email me and go, put together something about your criminal stories. So I figured I'd do it and let up. So you're gonna hear some shit. Don't judge me, all right, motherfuckers? You know, before you watch Law and Order, they have like a fucking thing, you know, the criminals you're about to see, whatever the hell, are true, the names have been changed, whatever. It's the same deal here. I'm going to keep some of the names, and but these fucking stories are true, you know. You know, in November of 87, I was out of my mind, you know, and I kidnapped somebody. Yeah, I kidnapped somebody. Like, I told you, you're going to hear some crazy shit here. But see, you, most of America thinks kidnapping is I take you home and I write a note to your mother and I want money and then they negotiate back and forth. The cocksucker's only worth 25 cents. And that's not kidnapping. That's on a grand scale. Kidnapping is when you move a person from one dwelling to another without them wanting to do it. So if I put a gun in your stomach and move you from the bedroom to the kitchen, even if I don't shoot you, it's kidnapping. Then there's levels, like anything else. 1, 2, 3. I'm not a fucking law major. I didn't even know this was what it was. I'm living in Boulder, Colorado, and I'm selling cars, and I'm going to University of Colorado, and I'm doing great. I'm snorting blow, you know, I'm smoking dope. I'm working out, and I'm making money. I don't even know what the fuck happened. Also, next thing you know, I get caught up with this guy who was going to sell some other guy coke, and I was going to rob that guy. You follow? This is how it started. This is why, what a tangle web we weave when we tangle to deceive, whatever the fuck it is. Because this guy comes to me and he goes, my roommate has 2 kilos of coke. I'm going to rob it from him. And I'm going to sell it at wholesale. And I'm going to split because he had a warrant out for his arrest. So he was going to move to Arizona and start new money. At this time, this is Boulder, Colorado. This is Boulder 30 years ago where it was nice white people with sandals on. That's it. I stuck out like a sore fucking thumb. You follow me? But I made it work for me, you know what I'm saying? I worked on the accent, the whole thing. And I was going to jump this guy. I was like, listen, this guy's going to rob somebody. Why don't I fucking rob him, take the coke, sell it in New York, and come back? Fuck him. So I knew I called some of my buddies in Jersey and New York, and they couldn't fly real quick. Like, I had to do this in 2 days. So I went with this biker dude that I knew from the car wash. You know, he had a pit bull, he had the fucking car, the tattoos. I figured, you know, he's ready. He was bald, the steroids. He was telling me about machine guns and shit. I go, this guy will do it. So I try to talk to him. In the meantime, I just ran it by him. He comes back to me and he goes, listen, bro, we need that heist. He goes, I'm dating the stripper. I'm in love. He goes, she's living with me, but she won't fuck me. Because she's married and she's Catholic. So while she's married to this other guy, she won't fuck me. I go, wait a second. She dances nude. They give you bottles to drink there. She gives you lap dances with her pussy out. No shorts. This ain't Hooters. This is straight up monkey in your face. And she's worried about Catholicism at this point in the fucking game? But he bought into it, and I'm like, oh, this guy's going to be a fucking beauty. You know what I'm saying? So the day comes, I go pick up this Vela guy, and I, you know, I got to lie to him. Like, we're going to go to this house to sell your coke to this fucking dude. He's got the cash. He shows me the coke. He shows me a drawer full of cash and this other container of coke, and it was like an ounce and a fucking thing, and there was like $1,800 worth of cash, and I make the kid go to this guy Tidwell's house, and his mother owned the house, but there was no furniture in there, and we go inside, and the fucking kid rips out a fucking gun, like, and he's trying to rob the both of us now. I'm like, you motherfucker. So I'm like, what are you doing? And he couldn't rob me because he didn't know where the coke was. See, I knew where the fucking blow was. See, that was my ace in the fucking hole. That's how I roll. So I said, you ain't robbing me, bitch. We're doing this together. You're trying to double-cross me. And I used to live in Colorado. In Colorado at the time, you could just go into a fucking 7-Eleven and buy a gun. You didn't need no, you know, all you needed was a driver's license, if that. Like, if the guy wasn't on the phone, he'd just write you up and give you the fucking gun. You know, oh, yeah, yeah, come again. And here I am with a fucking 9mm, you know what I'm saying? I mean, this was, you know, 20 years ago, 20-something years ago. So I had this gun in the trunk of the car, you know? And I'll never forget, while he was going to try to rob me and stuff, I go, all right, you go over to the guy's house and find the coke. I'll stay with this fucking idiot tied up, right? And he comes back and he goes, there was nothing there. I go, did you go in the drawer? And I knew it was $1,800. He goes, there was like 200 cash. So I'm like, this guy's trying to rob me. So I tell him, I go, listen, you tried to rob me, fuck you. This is your mother's house. You're stuck with this motherfucker in your house. I ain't taking him with me. And on the walk out, I'm like, you know what? I'm going to shoot these two motherfuckers. Because, listen, I was about 28. I was a little frustrated, you know? And I always wanted to shoot somebody. Just like in the leg or something, just to shoot them. Ah! Just to, you know, I'd seen it done, and it looked fucking cool. You fucking stand there, bam, bam, you know? So I'm like, I'm going to go shoot these motherfuckers. And you know what? Don't even laugh, because it's true. I was going out to the fucking car. It was broad daylight. It was a suburban neighborhood. They would have never heard nothing. They would have found them a week later with flies on them. And I would have been long fucking gone. And I would have fulfilled my fantasy. I wanted to shoot two motherfuckers. I get out to the thing. I go to the trunk of the car, and it was under the tire. And I took the gun out, and I had the clip in there. And I put the thing in my back. And I go, I'm just going to go in there and blow their fucking heads off. And as I walked through the front door, something, I said, you know what? I'll know. You know, I'll fucking know I shot these motherfuckers. So I said, you know what? I'm not even going to do nothing. I'm just going to go home. And I didn't even really go home. I went back to the kid's house, and he had those ceilings with the thing that you push up, and they have this invisible ceiling. I just ripped it the fuck down, and a fucking 2 kilos came down wrapped in Colombian newspaper, and I took them. You think I'm fucking kidding you? They were wrapped in Colombian newspaper. I knew the weather in Bogota that day. You follow me? I picked those motherfuckers up. I'm like, it's 90 degrees in Cartagena today. Ain't this a bitch? And I went outside and I did old school. I put it in a newspaper thing. You ever see those newspaper fucking things? You put a quarter in and open it up. You know how much fucking money has been moved through those when you're trying to get the LA Times because you give a fuck about the Lakers one? If you look at those things, there's a ledge on the bottom where they used to put the papers. Go under there. There's leaves and shit. Every once in a while, somebody would leave an ounce of Coke there, and I knew this shit. Like, just, this is the old way. Listen, I'm going to get a paper, put an ounce under the bottom. You put a quarter in, put the money under there, and then, but sometimes a cop pushes by. He's paranoid. He leaves the money in there. What a great place to hide it. I hide the kilo of Coke in there. I run home. I call my buddy. He comes over, picks up the 2 kilos, takes it to Aspen, and I wait at home. I take an 8-ball to go. You know me, because you got to work that jaw. You know what I'm saying? You got to work that jaw. So I take the fucking 8-ball home. I do it. I'm up till 4 jerking off by myself, looking out a window. And finally, at like 8, I wake up to fucking banging on the door. You know, boom, boom, boom, boom, boom, boom. And this is kid Brett. He was a detailer at the Subaru place where I was a salesman. He knocks on the window. I open up. I went, what's up? He goes, bro, the dealership is surrounded with cops. Surrounded. They're looking for you. They're on their fucking way. So I go, I get dressed, I clean the house, I throw the scale out, and as I'm walking out of my fucking house, they're pulling up the block. And I cross the street, I go to a supermarket, and I'm watching them. They pull in front of my house, like 8 of them, they come out with their guns drawn, they're knocking on the door, nobody's home, I'm at the thing watching these dumb fucks. And I watch them leave, but they left 2 guys on an unmarked car. I go into King Supers, and I call my girlfriend at the time, and I go, listen, that thing what happened yesterday backfired. You got to come down and get me because my car was in the driveway. So she comes down, and as I'm going, this is how fucking crazy I was. I go, holy shit, I left my weed over there. And at the time, I was getting weed mailed to me from New York City, this chocolate Thai weed. And I'm like, fuck it. I walked two blocks around the back of the thing with the 2 cops in front of my house. I jumped the fence, went in, got the weed, and jumped back out. And I went to the fucking thing and met my girlfriend. That's how fucking crazy I was. I was crossing the street for fucking weed. Okay? She lived on Lee Hill Road up in the mountains. So I went up to the mountains and chilled out. And I called around. And the cops were everywhere looking for me. So I said, fuck it. I'll sit up here and watch movies. I got Steven Seagal, Above the Law. And fucking Mel Gibson, whatever the one he did with the black guy. That's when it came out, like that week. So, not Amistad, the other one he did, right? So, I'll never forget, I had to go get those videos, and I was across from an Albertsons. And by this time, the cops had been looking for me. My name wasn't in the paper. That what happened was, Tidwell, the genius that he was, takes the idiot Vella that we kidnapped and puts him in the trunk of a car and drives him to the bus station in downtown Denver to put him on a bus. But On the way to the station, guess what he did? He forgot to put the headlights on. He gets pulled over. The cop asks for license registration. All you hear is fucking banging out of the back trunk. They open up the trunk and here's fucking the guy handcuffed and he's like, Joe Diaz did it. You know, so now that's what fuck. Can you imagine the luck? So I was doomed from the beginning. So I remember calling the police station going, yeah, this is Joey Diaz, and they put me on hold. They were trying to trace the call. You know what I'm saying? I'm ahead of this fucking shit. I've been watching TV for years, motherfucker. So I hang up. I call back. Like, you got to be on hold. I hang up. Finally, I call them. They're like, where are you? And I go, I was in front of a Kmart. I go, I'm at Albertsons. And they go, sit right still. So I hang up the phone. I'll never forget, within minutes, fucking cop cars just pulling up and they're running into Albertsons. Meanwhile, I'm at Kmart watching this whole fucking thing go down. I get in my car, I'm like, I'm gonna have to turn myself the fuck in, you know? I turn myself in and it was funny because that's the night Don Johnson was getting married to Tina Marie or whatever on Miami Vice. It was a Friday night, I had to turn myself in and I remember telling my girlfriend, I go, listen, drive me down there, I'll be out by the wedding because I wanted to see Don Johnson get married on Miami Vice. I'll never forget going, like, don't worry about it. I'll be out for the fucking wedding. I'll tell them something. You know what I'm saying? Like, I'll make up some fucking story, you know? And I go in there, and I, oh, Joey Diaz. And they go, all right, come through this door. And when I go in, there's 19 fucking cops with their guns drawn. They get on the floor. I'm in your office, you know? They pick me up. They got a sheet of paper. You're charged with kidnapping one, kidnapping two, aggravated robbery, accessory to a felony, and crime of violence. I'm like, what fucking kidnapping? What are you talking about? This was no kidnapping. I didn't fucking call his uncle or nothing. What are you talking about? And all of a sudden they went into the history lesson of kidnapping and George Washington and, you know, and I'm sitting there going, what the fuck? And my bail is $50,000. I'm not even worried about that. I'm worried about the wedding. You follow me? I'm like, you motherfuckers ruined my wedding with Don Johnson tonight. They put me in a cell. It takes me a month to bail out. I bail out. You know, I try to get my life together. I move in with a guy to move away from what I was doing. And the guy's the biggest coke dealer in fucking Boulder. The guy I'm living with, he's from Jersey. He's like, yeah, I drive a cab, bitch. So it was funny because I kept pushing the sentencing date because I knew that the victim would disappear. He was this crazy. You know, I wasn't going to kill him at this point. He was just this crazy. The other guy, the biker, he was in jail. I got out because I knew people in town, plus it was a high fucking bail and I had to pay an attorney. And he came out afterward. They let him out by mistake. So, but the victim, he was kind of crazy. He was always with drugs, so I thought he'd disappear. So I kept paying the attorney to keep me the fuck out of the trial. And then finally one day they called me and they go, your trial is August 15th. What do you want to do? And we kept working him, and this attorney was fucking great. He was Jewish, thank fucking God. Because if you're going to go in there for your life, you got to go in there with two or three heavy-duty Jews with the yarmulkes on, you know what I'm saying? With sandals, with a rock in their hand. Those are the Jews. They don't fuck around. They'll throw a rock at that fucking judge, bitch. We'll turn this into fucking new. Anyway. So they call me on Friday, and they go, listen, man, you've been turned down for community corrections. You got to go in there and talk your fucking head off and prove to the court that you've changed and you... So they made a deal. I was going to do 0 to 6 years. It was up to the judge. So what do I get off the phone with him. I call the dealer. I got an eight ball. I got some thinking to do. You know what I'm saying?

0: I was getting blamed for everything. And I'm like, fuck you motherfuckers. This attorney really got it down. So he got it down to 0 to 6. And it's so funny how I'm very rambunctious and obnoxious. I get to court with my fucking Armani suit on Monday morning, right? I'm a bad motherfucker. I've been up for 4 days straight. I'm on water and vodka. Fuck Red Bull. They weren't even in, Red Bull wasn't even in the fucking process. People were still snorting coke with three hands. There was no reason for fucking Red Bull. And I walked into court and they had the docket. I was like number 4. And my friends flew out from Jersey and they had like 10 ounces of blow, a hookah. And I'm like, dog, don't worry about nothing. I'll be out in 15 minutes. I actually went in there thinking about it. And I remember they called Jose Diaz. And everybody's looking around. Who's Jose Diaz? I'm like, me, Joey, fuck it. I walk up and the judge says, you know, do you know what you did? I do. And he goes, the probation report came back. You know, you fucking... You know, they said that you wouldn't never get in trouble again, but you weren't copping to it. That was my problem. I wasn't accepting responsibility. Here I was, 28 years old, living my life with no responsibility. It was always somebody else who did it. It was his fault. It wasn't me. You know, in the back of my mind, I didn't do anything wrong. I tried to take drugs off the street. You follow me? I was like a superhero. That's why I was like insulted that they arrested me. Like, what? I mean, I robbed drug dealers for years. Not one ever called the cops. That's the lock about fucking robbing a drug dealer. The cops say, CSI ain't coming. The guy with the red hair, with the sunglasses, you know, he ain't coming. Ain't nobody coming. You rob a drug dealer, it gets settled on a basketball court, or fuck it, they don't give a fuck. That's why I was like, what? Your Honor, I fucking robbed a drug dealer. Will you stop it? Well, you see what the fuck I did? Now he calls me up, and I'm up there, and he's like, you did this, you did that. Is there anything you want to say? And he just put his glasses down. Now, you see how I'm talking to you motherfuckers tonight? I'm a gangster. You should have seen me. A pussy came out of me. Like, I could feel it. Like, my clit came out and hair, and my dick disappeared. And I was like, Your Honor, and my voice went away. I'm like... And he's like, what happened, tough guy? Well enough. He's like, boom, 4 years, Department of Corrections. And I'm like, what the fuck? I look at my attorney, I'm like, bitch, say something, you Jew motherfucker. Don't just fucking stand there scratching your yarmulke, say something, motherfucker. And he's like, what do you want me to say? I say, tell him I gotta go to school on Monday to let me out. These guys brought an ounce of coke and two hookers. What, are you fucking kidding me? I'm gonna go to jail, I ain't got time. Tell him Wednesday, Thursday, I'll show up with fucking a dress on with lipstick. I don't give a fuck. But I got to go home and finish this blow. I mean, I was really hooked, you know? And the judge is like, boom, fuck no. Jew, shake his hand. It's done. He shook my hand. I remember turning around to go on a hug like my fucking wife, a girlfriend at the time, and my friends. I had that little tear in my eye like the Indian. Remember when they threw litter in? I was blown. I thought I was going deaf. Like, are you fucking serious? Is it 4 years? What are you? I tried to take drugs off the street, and finally they came and got me. They put me in my fucking cell, like, to get processed. And I sat there. And here's the funny thing: I have a nice suit on, brand new. I'm sitting in the fucking cell, and I get like an itch. You know, you get an itch on your tit, and I get like a little itch. And you have a pocket over here, and I put my hand in the fucking pocket, and there's a lump. In a thing, and I pull it out, and it's a fucking The Last Temptation of Joey Diaz. It was a solid little coke rock, solid. And they had cameras in the cell, and I'm like, oh fuck, if I do this, I'm gonna have to jerk off, and these fucking cameras. So I crushed it with my fingers, and I fucking put like something in, and I snorted it, and I fucking passed out because I had all this stress on me, you know? Like, when you're going to jail, finally it was over. That's what they say. A guilty man sleeps like a fucking baby. You know, a fucking guy that's innocent doesn't sleep. It's true. I fucking went in there, even with the whole coke rock, I did it in one shot. Not like little lines. There's no time for that. You're not bumping by the, you know, you're not bumping by the toilet, right? Remember that time in high school? Nah, there's none of that shit. You got to do it fast. I'm sweating and all of a sudden I just fucking passed out. And I woke up, and it was like 3 hours had passed, and I was still in this fucking cell. And I'm saying to myself, how the fuck did I get into this shit?
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2: I had to use a public restroom today. Ugh. Is that the worst when you have to? God damn it. You just, you walk in, right? Here's the first thing, I don't care, anywhere in the country you go, why when you walk into a public restroom, why is everything fucking wet? Right, there's puddles, water's all over the counter, it's dripping like you're in a fucking cave. What happened? Was there like a shaggy dog in there after a bath? Just came in and... And God forbid you have to use the stall, right? You go in there, you sit down, you try to close the door, which apparently Van Damme kicked in. Why are they all broken? Who was running in the bathroom like, I gotta shit! I can't shit with the door in front of me! Fucking door. I don't like being in a perfect square when I shit. Good, broken, like that. Now I can shit. Door. And you're sitting there, right? And you start to read. You start reading, like all the most evil, ignorant shit ever is all around you. You just sit there. It's not just written with pencil. It's fucking carved. Who is carving on the toilet? Who is so pissed off while they're taking a crap? They're like, goddamn Jews! Ah, blacks! Ugh! Here's my favorite, too. On the wall, someone always has to write, Mike was here. But then somebody else puts an arrow and writes, Mike is a faggot. Like, Mike is coming back to check it out. What the fuck is this? I was here, but not as a faggot. I'm trying to make a statement here. There's always like a girl's number. There's always a girl's number. Has anybody ever fucking called? How'd you meet your wife, John? I was taking a crap. I'm a big practical joker, man. I love to play practical jokes. I have a great one for you guys if you get to try this, right? Really simple, very effective. Do this. Next time you're at the airport, right? This is fun to do. You're at the airport and you see somebody waiting for their flight. Okay? They're sitting there reading the paper, whatever. Just chilling out. This is what you're going to do. Just like this. You're going to walk over to them really slowly. Just walk over. All right? Then stand right in front of them. Don't say anything. Like, wait till they feel you there. You know what I mean? When they finally look up at you, just really seriously look them right in the eyes and go like this. Don't get on the flight. You know they're sitting there going, I don't think I should get on this fucking flight. I think an angel just told me not to get on the flight. Thank you, angel wearing jeans. How about this one, right? This is a fun one, right? All you need for this is a pair of gloves. Just take your gloves, right? And go down to the bank, get in line behind all the people at the bank, and give the person in front of you a little nudge, just a little nudge. They turn around, and when they turn around, start putting the gloves on and go, now would be a good time to leave. Yeah, right now. Either that or take out a piece of paper and pen and go, hey, how do you spell shoot you in the fucking face? Come on, hurry up. One word? What is it? Here's a fun one, right? Guys, next time you go to a bar, you see a girl, she's hanging at the bar, just walk up to her and go like this. Hey, are you going to walk to your car by yourself later? I'll be over here watching you all night. Ha ha ha. Hi. I've been swearing a lot lately. You ever go through those modes where you just can't help but swear all the time? Fuck is like the best word ever. It really is. It's perfect. It's just fuck. It's because it's got the f and the and the k. Fuck yeah. When somebody finally says, "Hey, fuck you," there's nothing better. I just look at them and I go, "Yeah, that's right. Fuck me." Good use of fuck right there. You really got to emphasize that f too, right? When you say fuck, fuck. You got to hit the F. You can't go fuck. Doesn't have the same cock. Can't just hit the K. Fuck. No. This guy and I, we got in this little beef. We got in this little fight, right? And he yelled fuck you. And there's nothing above. Once somebody hits you with fuck you, that's it. There's nothing better. There's nothing above. You can't come back with, oh, fuck me? Yeah? Gay lord. No, doesn't have the same. Then he gave me the finger. This dude gave me the finger. He gave me the best finger I've ever seen. You know, sometimes people give you the finger, it sucks. They're like, trick or treat. And you just laugh because they don't know what, no form or anything. It's just a stump, this little pig hoof. Yeah, that's a good one. This dude, he fucking was like, bah! He fucking, it was huge. He had like 8 knuckles, man. It was like a rocket. It went, it exploded in the sky and 1,000 tiny fingers rained down on me.
3: I'm not so cynical that I don't think you can connect with people. Of course, I think sometimes the universe will point you in the direction of somebody so intensely you feel like there has to be a connection, right? A year ago, I'm in D.C. I'm sharing a cab with a woman I don't know. Okay, we both get in the cab. I'm not paying attention to her. Midway through the ride, she goes, hey. And I thought she was going to be like, hey, like you want to fuck or something? And I was going to be like, I can't. I'm married, so make it quick. All right. I didn't do that. I did do this, though. I did do this thing that a lot of guys won't admit, is that when we're around attractive women, we will try to be a little bit cooler than we actually are. And it's like one of the most embarrassing things when you actually recognize it in yourself. Like, I remember that when she said, hey, I went like, what's up? Like, what? Did you say something? I was just thinking about philosophy. What were you saying? And she goes, is this yours? And she's holding a wallet. And I go, no, it's not mine. And she goes, oh, it must be the previous rider's wallet. I'll just give it to the driver. And I go, don't do that. Give it to me. I'm good at dealing with lost stuff. And she was like, what? And I was like, just fucking give it to me, all right? So now I have the wallet. Now I feel obligated to return it to the owner. But here's the truth. I really want to do it. I used to fantasize about finding a wallet. I used to dream I would find a wallet, it would have $1,000 in it, I would get it back to the rightful owner, and it would turn out to be like Will Smith, and then he'd be like, do you want a helicopter? And I'd be like, yeah. And he'd be like, we're shooting Bad Boys 7 this week if you want to be in it. And I'd be like, yeah, I got family in Utah. Do you like furniture? So I very excitedly open this wallet. I look in it. It has $3, a grocery store rewards card, and a community college ID. So I have found not Will Smith's wallet, okay? I still try to do the right thing. I call the grocery store. I explain the situation. I go, can you help me out? And they go, no. We're a grocery store. We don't track people down. Eggs are on sale. Go fuck yourself. And I was like, cool, thank you for your help. Then I call the community college, and I speak to literally every department in this community college. I'm on the phone for 4.5 hours, okay? I finally get a hold of somebody who says, we have a contact number. I call the number, and a man answers the phone who I can only imagine has never used a phone before. Because he actually answers the phone with a noise. I don't know if you know how phone calls work, but you know, when a phone rings, let's say, at your house, and you pick it up, what do you say? You say, hello? Do you know who else says that? Fucking everybody, okay? Everybody says hello. Maybe if you're in a bad mood, you say, what? Those are the options, okay? This guy picks up his phone and it goes, and he goes, And I go, hello? And he goes, And I go, I'm gonna talk and then you talk. And he goes, yeah. Like he needed somebody to break that shit down for him. Like it was the first time the phone had ever rang and he was just like, ah. So I go, hey man, I found this wallet. I'm trying to return it. I was given your number. And he goes, well, yeah, it's probably my son's wallet. He's always losing shit because he's a piece of shit. I don't know where to go from there. I really don't. That wasn't in my plans. So I'm like, well, can I have some of his shit? I'd like to give it to him. And he goes, he's a real asshole. And I go, we're talking about your son right now? And he goes, yeah, I don't think he's going to amount to anything. And I go, Jesus Christ, man. I go, maybe he will if he gets his wallet back. And he goes, yeah, yeah, I'll let him know you called. And then he hangs up the phone without taking my information. Do you understand how his brain works? His plan is to go, some guy got your wallet. I don't fucking know. And he's like, walk away. So I leave DC frustrated. I didn't resolve the issue. I didn't get it back to the owner, right? A year goes by. I go back to DC a year later. I get in town. I check into my hotel. I call a friend. We go out to eat. We're sitting down at a restaurant. The waiter comes up and I go, Justin? And he goes, how do you know my name? And I go, dude, I have your wallet. And he goes, oh, do you have it on you? I go, no, I don't fucking walk around with your wallet. I don't go, I got my wallet and I got Justin's wallet. Like, now I'm ready to go out. No, you psycho. And he goes, do you want to hear about today's specials? And I go, do you want to acknowledge that this is an amazing moment right now? And he goes, what do you mean? What do I mean? I found your wallet in a cab a year ago. I don't know how many cabs are here, but I think it's a lot. I got told no 100 times by 100 people trying to find you. My hotel room used to look like an episode of CSI Miami, okay? There were pins and charts and photos connecting shit to each other. I spoke to your father, who's not a fan. I don't know if you knew that or not. I come to a restaurant at random. I get seated in your section, and I recognize you from your ID that's burned into my memory. You don't think that's fucking amazing? And he goes, we have a penne pasta and we have a prime rib special for it. I can't eat. I try to eat. I can't fucking eat, okay? The check comes and I'm like, look, I don't want to make a big scene here. But if you want to come by my hotel, I do have your wallet there. And he goes, okay. So he comes by. He knocks. Now I got to tell you, I'm expecting him to lose his shit. I think he's going to freak the fuck out. And I think he should. Okay, I think the situation merits freaking out. I think he's going to come in and be like, I didn't want to say this earlier, but we should open a surf shop in Maui together. You know, or like, this is my newborn son. You take him. Something. He comes in. I'm like, oh, what do you want to talk about? He goes, you got my wallet? And I go, yeah, here. And he goes, thanks. And he turns around and he walks out. No, that's not acceptable. It's really not. Do I open the door? I see him about to get on the elevator. I go, hey, Justin! And he goes, yeah. And I go, your dad's right. You're an asshole. And you're never going to amount to anything. And then I shut the fucking door. And the point is, don't ever do anything nice for anybody. Thank you. I'm sorry. I know that's not a nice message. But Justin ruined me. I think about him every day. I do. I want to win an Oscar one day, just so I can go, thank you. I want to thank the Academy. Fuck you, Justin. You could have been here, man. I hope you're in a dumpster right now.
4: Now, my wife has heard all of these jokes. She is fine with them. We have known each other a very long time. She gets it, you know? We've known each other so long, I knew her when she worked, so. Those were the good old days, guys. when she used to bring in an income instead of siphoning it out to Amazon.com month after month. I'm just kidding, guys, all right? She deserves everything, everything. Please, like I said, she keeps people alive. I tell dick jokes to strangers. And now we have things that we have to, like, you know, take care of. We got kids, houses and stuff. We got to get insurance. We went to get life insurance right before the holidays. And if you're going to get life insurance and you haven't done it yet, here's what you should do. Two people, both of you decide at home what you want, and then you send one person to the broker, okay? But have that at-home conversation. Because if you don't, you will find out exactly how much your significant other thinks you are worth dead in front of a stranger. Yeah, we were doing life insurance, and I was telling the guy just some stuff that we've accumulated, and no, nothing specific, no numbers yet, and he's just pounding out on the computer, and out of nowhere, my wife just goes, well, what about a $15 million policy? And I was like, what? And the guy looked up, and I was like, yeah, no, I feel the same way. And I looked at her, I was like, babe, did you just say a $15 million policy? She's like, yeah, well, I didn't know. I'm like, well, did you have your fingers sticking out of your mouth like this? Were you petting Mr. Bigglesworth when you said that shit out loud? $15 million. I'll kill myself for $15 million. That's life-changing money right there. That's where paranoia will begin to set in. Yeah, we're talking about the holiday season, and I got to deal with all this. My wife's trying to kill me. She's like, oh, I made Christmas cookies. Here, have one. I'm like, oh, yeah, you bake now? Feed him to the dog. I'm like, let's see how fucking Mickey feels in 2 weeks. You bake cookies. Go to my car in the morning. I got to fucking take that mirror thing out and look at the underneath. I'm like, let's see what this fucking, what do you got planned for me? I'm not going out like that. I'm not going out like De Niro in Casino. Fuck that shit. Taking me out.
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12: You ever see a bodybuilder at the gym? That's exciting, right? I always get nervous. I'm like, do you live here? Are you lifting the weights or eating them? How'd you get like that? And when I say bodybuilder, I'm not talking about somebody who's muscular. I'm talking about the guys that have gotten so big, people are afraid to tell them it looks weird.
13: What do you think of that?
12: It's great. It's perfectly normal.
13: I'm not too muscular.
12: No. Do you want money? Please don't kill me. You ever see those bodybuilding events on ESPN? The guys are up there like, ah! And everyone in the audience is like, yay, clap and the macho will tear off our arms. What are those people doing in the audience? Why are they there? It's way better than a movie, huh? I like the guy with the big muscles who is flexing, who looks exactly like the 10 other guys with the big muscles who are flexing. I wonder what this next guy's gonna do. You think he's gonna flex? Because that's all they do. They go up there and they flex. You know, there's no talent portion. Never see a bodybuilder playing the harp or anything. Because those poor guys can't bend their arms like that. He's gonna get his ass kicked for this joke. I'm jealous, you know. I am jealous of bodybuilders, because even if I did work out a lot, I know I would never achieve the title of Mr. Universe, which is the highest accolade you can receive in bodybuilding. Really, Mr. Universe? Shouldn't we have consulted other planets about this? We have the audacity to decide who Mr. Universe is, and we pick someone who probably can't name the planets in our solar system. Think about about it this way. The president of the United States is selected by an electoral college based on popular vote. The secretary general of the United Nations is chosen by a community of countries. Mr. Universe. Five Italian guys from Long Island that sell exercise equipment. Mr. Universe. Schwarzenegger, Arnold, he was Mr. Universe a couple of times. You think he ever viewed being governor as kind of a step down? This is so easy. I used to rule the entire solarverse. One measly state. I can't believe he's doing an impression of Arnold Schwarzenegger. Why is it everyone in the world can do an impression of Arnold? Yet he can't do an impression of someone that can pronounce the word California. Got it? Got, this is so hard. We need water. It would be weird to have that on your resume, right? Oh, I see here in 2006, you were Mr. Universe. You know, here you're just going to be a bouncer. If you want, you could be Mr. Bouncer. Or Mr. Bounciverse. Please don't kill me.
14: The world doesn't match my upbringing, okay? I'm here to tell you that. I grew up with an immigrant family. My father's Sicilian, my mother's Italian. I gotta clarify that, all right? Half Sicilian, half Italian. But if you talk to my father, you're Sicilian, you're Sicilian. Okay, Dad, relax. They instilled work ethic into me at a young age. Young. If you come from immigrants, they don't play around with the work. Okay? I've been working since I've been eight. 8 years old, these people put me to work. I don't know what was going on. I was watching cartoons on a Saturday. My father walked in the living room. He's like, hey, go start a business. Now? Never bought us anything. I come from middle class upbringing. They never bought us a damn thing. They told us who had what we wanted in the neighborhood. I'm like, Dad, can we get a dog? Dog, yeah. Two houses down, they got a dog. You want to pet an animal? You walk two houses down, you pet their dog, and then you come back here and cut my lawn. What? What lawn? Why? What does the lawn have to do with a puppy? What are you talking about? There was no napping growing up. Once you were up, you were up. Okay? Not like today where the kids are, I'm gonna go take a nap! The mother's like, that's okay, Justin. Go take a nap. You've been up for 2 hours now. You're probably exhausted. So go upstairs, lay down, refresh, and come back down when you're good and ready to operate your day. Not my family, okay? Father been living up my ass my entire life. Constantly on me, questioning me. I was an altar boy. He questioned that, right? He's like, do they pay you for this shit at the church? You making any scratch? I had asked the priest for a raise. I said, listen, we know what's going on here. You're collecting a lot of cash during the mass, and nobody's getting a cut. We need something, okay? Priest says, we don't pay for mass, we pay for funerals. I said, then put me on the funeral circuit. I'll start working funerals, okay? That's what I was doing. I was working 3-4 funerals a week during my lunch hour. During my lunch hour, I would have to wolf down my lunch, which was impossible to do because I had the Italian lunch, okay? My lunch had to be refrigerated in the teacher's lounge, all right? Or it would spoil. I had to fill out a special form that the school wasn't responsible if the veal piccata spoiled in the refrigerator. All right, I had real silverware.
15: Nobody wanted to trade at lunch. Everybody had like American, you know, ho-ho Twinkies. I said, anybody want some S cookies? I got S cookies. Stella Dora. Nobody wants this. And my mother would say, make sure you dip those in coffee. Coffee. Ma, they don't serve coffee in the lunchroom. I'm in third grade. I'll pack you some coffee then. So I would eat the lunch, run over to the church, work a full funeral. All the other kids having a ball, meeting friends for life. And here I am, 8 years old, over a corpse with incense.

0: never pays full price for anything. My father constantly looking for a deal. Went to the dentist. Sitting down at the dentist told him, listen, you need a crown. It's going to be about $800. My father's like, a crown? I could get the crown. I got a crown guy. Crown guy? Yeah, I'll bring in the part and I'll pay you for the labor. I'll pay cash. What? It's not a body shop. Beautiful garden growing up, though. Beautiful. We never went to the grocery store. We grew it. Right in the backyard. Beautiful. Tomato. String bean. All right, little zucchini. You want some fruit? You picked it off the tree. But at night, we found out something was going on in our garden. There was a little raccoon, something. Something was nibbling on my father's tomatoes, okay? It's a big deal. We had a family meeting about it. Most American families, they'll call up Orkin. We'll just call Orkin. They'll come set up some traps. Then they release the animal back into the wild so it could reunite with its family. My father's like, listen, we're gonna murder this motherfucker, huh? We're gonna put antifreeze on bologna. What? Why, Papa? Why? Because it eats the intestines. That's why. Now go get the antifreeze in the garage. We're gonna make a sandwich for our friends tonight. Woke up in the morning, birds, squirrels, raccoons, murdered all over the property. Neighbors coming by, have you seen our cat? Nah, we haven't seen shit. Doesn't like bologna? We sent the message. Okay? Trap don't send the message. Antifreeze makes it clear we ain't playing around with our zucchinis. Okay?
1: I told you my dad was a wrestling coach. He was my coach. You know? He was my coach in high school. And people are like, oh, that must have sucked. He must have pushed you. Like, yeah, he pushed me, but he pushed me in sports. That's a normal thing to push your kids in, right? Sports? There's people out there who spend their whole lives trying to find Bigfoot. How'd you like to have that guy as a dad? Do you even want to find Bigfoot, son? Because you don't act like it. What time did you get up this morning? Noon. Bigfoot doesn't get up at noon. He gets up at 4:15 in the morning. You don't have a tracking map. You lost your night goggles. What, you think he's going to show up one day out of nowhere? Huh? Knock, knock. Who's there? Not Bigfoot, dumbass. He still watches tapes of me wrestling in high school and critiques them. I went home the other day. Hey, Dad, how you doing? Come here. What in the hell were you doing in this match? You're laying there like a dead animal. What in the hell is wrong with you? Like, Dad, I quit wrestling 18 years ago. You quit wrestling in the middle of this match. That's when you quit wrestling. He used to lie to us, too, as a coach, man. Good coaches lie. Guys, next week's going to be the toughest match of your lives. Oh, no. Especially you, Gregory. You've got the Russian. Who? Russian. Transferred in last week from Russia. Two-time national champ. You better get ready, son. I'd work hard all week. We'd get to the match and be like, Dad, he doesn't look Russian. He's Russian! says Lopez on the back of his jacket. Southern Russian, son, watch out. They're the sneaky ones. I was on the wrestling team in high school, and I also played the clarinet in the band. That is a bad mix. The guys on the team made fun of me, especially my best friend, Huey Baker. He was a black guy. He's one of those guys who would just get a hold of something and never let you forget it. Like, look at Greg, man. Greg played a flute. That's a clarinet, Huey. It's a flute, Greg. You a flute man. Look at little flute man, Greg. Flute your flute, Greg. Little flute man, Greg. Flute your flute, flute man, Greg. Flute it to the fest and flute it, Greg. You'd be on the bus going to a match, you'd be real quiet, and all of a sudden you're, hop, two, three, four, what the hell we fighting for? Flute man. It's embarrassing when you're out there wrestling, you're, hit him with your flute, Greg. I was shy in high school. Every time I talked to a girl, Huey would show up out of nowhere. Hey, Greg. Who are you talking to? This is Carol Huey. Carol, how you doing? Well, you flew that, Greg. Flute your flute to Carol, Greg. Carol, you know Greg is a flute man. He a flute man, Carol. Go ahead and ask him. Who's your favorite football player, Greg? Doug Flutie. Who's your second favorite? Brian Piccolo. My friend Nick got it worse, man. Nick was one of those guys. He had like high shoulders. He looked like a turtle. Huey called him No Neck Nick. Look at Nick, man. Nick ain't got no neck. Where your neck at, Nick? No neck, Nick. No neck, Nick. No neck, Nick, knack, patty, whack, get it on the bone. But it can't be no neck bone because Nick ain't got no neck. Where your neck at, Nick? The foot bone is connected to the knee bone, is connected to the hip bone, is connected right to the head bone because there ain't no neck bone. Because Nick ain't got no neck. If Nick put on a turtleneck, he would be blind. Yeah, the guys on the team made fun of me for being in the band. Come to think of it, the guys in the band made fun of me for being on the team. That was easier to deal with, though. They were in the band, right? Hey, Warren, you're on the wrestling team. You're gay. Shut up, Larry, or I'll kick your ass. Okay. Flute your flute, Gray. Guy made fun of me my whole life. If I fell down right now, he would pop out from under that table. Look at Greg. What, you trip over your flute, Greg? First time I had sex, I could not get him out of my head. I was nervous. I thought he was going to show up out of nowhere. Greg, Greg, Greg. That ain't your flute, Greg.
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10: Dun, dun, dun. Remember that? Do you still do that? Dun, dun, dun. Don't lose that, man. Dun, dun. Remember when you were a kid on a hot day, nobody was around, nothing to do? Dun, dun, dun. I'll still do it, man. I'll push the button in the elevator. Dun, dun. Watch the numerals going up. Yeah, otherwise that's all wasted time, you know? Elevator. There's nothing to do in the elevator except not look at the other guy. Okay. Stare at your shoes. I play spy at the airport. Do you ever do that? I believe in using that kind of time. It's wasted time. Play spy at the airport. Especially a big airport. You know there's a spy at the airport, man. Your job? Find him. Yeah. Get into a little of this. I'll share this with you. I'll share a swallow of water with you. Why not, man? No one ever shares a swallow with you. It's a kind of a personal sound.

0: That second half is the best part of the swallow, you know? There are two parts. A lot of people don't realize two parts to the swallow. The first one, that kind of bubbly sound, is when you pour some in your mouth, your throat closes up. Because your throat doesn't trust your mouth, man. Your throat knows your mouth is crazy and will do anything. So your throat is kind of a monitor, and you pour something in your mouth, your throat says, hold on, let's check that stuff out. And the brain goes, ding, ding, ding, ding, ding, ding, ding, looks okay to me, let her go. Listen again for the two parts, and especially that second one, which is kind of like going home. That was a goodie.
1: Tommy Jonigan, everybody, here he comes!
2: Perfect. Thank you. Thank you. I am trying to record a CD or whatever CD. I don't even know if people call them that anymore. I am trying to record a CD. I feel like the CD business is really going to take off. And I'm going to be on the ground floor of something big. You know what I mean? And I don't know if how much tech stuff you guys know, but it's basically a compact disc. And you can play it in your compact disc player or compact disc ROM. Burn them. You know what I mean? So hopefully when this comes out on compact disc, you guys burn it for all your friends. And we can play it in our Discmans. What this amounts to is I'm spending thousands of dollars on a technology that went out of date 5 years ago. So I hope you all enjoy the show. Now everything's on the computer, obviously, which I had, my mom now has iTunes because of me. I had to explain iTunes to my mom on the phone, which is the hardest thing I've ever done in my life. She wanted iTunes. I said, it's easy. Go online, find iTunes, download it, create a username and a password, and you have iTunes. And she said, are there spaces in that? She asked if there were spaces in a sentence I said out loud, because she was typing it all into the browser bar. Just www. Go online, find iTunes, download it, create a username and a password, and was gonna hit .com and fling it into the internet. Just, there's all the information. Bring me iTunes by tomorrow. She hangs a lantern on her door. At one point she said, is there internet on iTunes? I'm gonna hang up now, call you on your birthday. I don't wanna do this anymore. You have asked an unanswerable question. Is there internet on iTunes? No, Mom, there's not internet on iTunes. To which she replies, should I cancel my internet? Well, that's actually the best idea you've ever had. You should cancel your internet. Then throw your computer out of a window and beat it with a stick. I would rather pay a band to play for my mom every night of her life than to explain iTunes to this woman one more time. I swear to God, she called me an hour later, and she goes, I downloaded a song. Is it supposed to open in Microsoft Works? No, Mom. No, it is not supposed to open in Microsoft Works. I don't even know how you made that happen. I'm not smart enough to be dumb enough to work backwards and understand the amount of things you did wrong in a row to open a song in Microsoft Works. Bill Gates couldn't open a song in Microsoft Works. The number of times your computer had to say, are you sure? And with confidence, yes! Why do you keep asking? The computer's like, I don't think we're supposed to be here, lady. So all that said, I did buy her an iPad because I'm an idiot. iPads are supposed to be user-friendly. She's not a user. An iPad has two buttons and you don't even use one of them, and it blows her mind. She asked where the wireless router plugs into it. I'm gonna need you to repeat that question, Mom. And I'm gonna need you to pay attention to every word in it. Wireless. They called it wireless. There's no... Wireless. They've done the work for you by calling it wireless. Outside of calling it, this shit ain't got no wires. They've done the most. If you bought something called wireless expecting it to have wires, I'd like to sell things to you. I'm not gonna lie to you, I just got out of breath from talking, and I remembered I'm in Denver, and this is literally one of my favorite cities, but it's the only city where I have things that I think are killing me, and people are just like, no, it's because it's Denver. I'm like, I can't breathe, and they're like, yeah, that happens here. What? You just, what? Well, once you get acclimated, what if I die before then? What do you mean? My nose started bleeding yesterday, and that's like a tumor or something, and so I said to someone, and it's just like, yeah, that happens here. It's dry, so there's no air, and it's dry, and your nose bleeds, and people just love it. They're like, yeah, it's a very active city. I don't know how. I've written out a will since I've been here. I don't think I'm going to make it home. It is active. You can always tell that it's active. People walk up the escalators at the airport. That's how I know I'm at the Denver airport, is because everyone's walking up the escalators. That doesn't happen in the Midwest. If I fly home to see my parents in the Midwest, those escalators are ridden to the top. You get to the top of an escalator in the Midwest, people are like, is this? That's as far. Where's.
3: Man, my wife is a brilliant woman. She really is. She came up with a solution for the overpopulation of our planet. And it was a brilliant idea and simple, like most brilliant ideas are. Stop spending money, she said, on research for the development of products like Viagra and Cialis. And instead, invest that money in research to develop a product that'll make semen taste like chocolate.

0: I told you it was a good idea. She'd be chasing me down the sidewalk. Come here, Willy Wonka. Get that little chocolate factory back over here, mister. There's got to be one more in there. Normally, she's a very sensuous woman. One time we were driving down the road and she decided to give me the highway delight. Or as I like to affectionately refer to it as, a mouth hug. And I was pleasantly surprised, but the other people in the carpool got all pissed off.
1: Like, hey, we got to get these kids to school.
0: And she loves chocolate. I think it's kind of odd that as long as I've been touring, you know, 20 years, a lot of travel, I'm not a member of the Mile High Club, where you have sex in a plane over a mile off the ground, or however the hell you got up there. I did jack off in Denver 2 weeks ago. I am a member, though, oddly enough, of a little club I started. It's called the Mile Ahead Club. That's where you fuck someone behind a Cracker Barrel billboard. We're having a membership drive, too, so grab your partner and skip to Malou.
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6: Because we live in a violent society, people. Although not as violent as the press would have you believe. We're meant to be scared of everything nowadays. Children we're meant to be scared of. Does that not insult you as adults? They're everywhere, apparently. Like gangs of them. Literally armies of children just running wild. But also, apparently, they're too fat to run.
7: It's the children! They're waddling amok!
6: That's all kids, supposedly, scary and fat. Which is a brilliant image, like, here come the scary fat kids over the horizon. Quick, everyone stay close to their toes. They can't touch you. And it's not true, it's just lies. You see these articles in newspapers saying things like, well, this generation of children is the most unhealthy generation ever. There's been generations of children that had the plague. That's just a bit harsher on the parents, isn't it? How's little Kevin doing? Ooh. His grades are good. He's got the plague. Well, at least you don't have to save up for college. You know, you can make do with a cage and a bell. It's kind of sweet. He's like, Mom, can I have some toys for my cage? No, dear, we're going to need that money to burn your corpse. Oh, he's an imaginary child. He's okay, don't R him. He's happy. Happy little plague boy. He's got loads of friends. Like all the other parents send their kids round to get the plague while they're still young. Go on, get in there, lick the plague boy. But they do, they've got no historical perspective at all. They normally have these local news items where they just find the oldest man they can in the town centre to interview him, looking baffled, going, well, when I was a young man, we didn't have all this fast food, TV dinners, fizzy drinks. When you were a young man, you had scurvy. Rickets. The war. What's less healthy, computer games or trench foot? Dungeons and Dragons or Dungeons? And Dragons. Where's young Master William? Why, he's out in the castle courtyard with Tommy, the leper boy. They're playing catch the rat amongst their own waste. Well, at least they're not eating sugary snacks. They rot your teeth. Mate, your teeth are made of wood. Then it becomes a government issue. They have to weigh in on it. They have to deal with it. I don't know what your lot are doing about it. Not much by the looks of things. Ours aren't either. They're useless. The chief government scientist in Great Britain, like our version of the Surgeon General, genuinely, like he wasn't joking or anything. They're not allowed to. He genuinely gave a speech, it was a whole press release, where he recommended forcing food manufacturers to have to mark all unhealthy food with a skull and crossbones. I know, has he ever met a child? Or even been a child? Just born like that, congratulations, it's a government scientist.
8: Hello.
6: Look at his cute little briefcase. You're a 10-year-old kid, you see food with a skull and crossbones on it. Do you think, oh, that's unhealthy? I am gonna leave that alone. Or do you just think, pirate chips? But yarr, this be high in salt. Arr, me cholesterol be through the roof. Additives send me hyperactive. And that hurts my throat.
9: You ever do this? You ever say a phrase that you say all the time, like at the wrong time, feel like a complete jerk? You know, something like, you too. I was getting out of a cab at the airport, and the driver goes, hey, have a nice flight. You too. You too, you have a nice flight too. In case you ever fly someday. Don't anybody look at me, I'm a moron. Don't know when to say the you too phrase. Can't seem to handle it. I never learned, you know, like a waitress will bring my meal. Hey, enjoy your meal. You too! You don't have one, do you? I'm a doofus. If you do eat, enjoy it when you eat it. If you have a break or something, later perhaps. I always feel stupid. To book the flight to come up here, I had to book a flight with this airline reservationist over the telephone. And like I'm an idiot, she gives me a confirmation code like this. Mr. Regan, jot down your confirmation code. It's B as in boy. Okay. P as in Paul. Slow down. K as in kite. Oh, okay. And Q as in quagmire.
10: Oh, give me another word. I want to fly.
9: I called back to confirm the flight. She wanted to know the confirmation code. I don't know about you, but I feel like an idiot trying to quickly come up with words for letters. You know, I'm panicking on the phone. The confirmation code, it's B as in... Oh, man, baked beans. P as in pneumonia.

which is usually the case, but they never know that. So I always pretend like they're off by 7. That's more fun. Is this 213, 3125? No. This is 998-7999. What the hell's wrong with you? What are you, drunk? You're drunk, aren't you? Guy won't try again for like an hour. Oh, man. I wasn't even close. Honey, you dialed. I think I had the phone upside down. I hate when you tell them it's the wrong number, so they say, are you sure? And how do you talk to these people? I don't know. I'm pretty sure. Well, let me take a look around. Well, I'm in the wrong house. I must have made a wrong turn. This is Skippy McGee's house. I was wondering who that guy was on the couch. That must be Skippy. Skippy McGee. Don't you hate when you're on the phone, there's other people in the room with you, and then you hang up too early, and you remember something at the last second, you try to get that conversation going again? You always look like a jerk. Yeah, okay, yeah, I'll see you. Okay, all right, bye. Ralph! Ralph! Ralph! Like if you yell loud enough, he'll hear after he hung up on his end, yeah. Brian, it's a good thing you yelled. Yeah, I was almost out the door. Yeah, I saw the phone rattling there. Ralph! Ralph! Ralph! I have a rotary telephone. I feel like I'm the last guy in the face of the earth with one of these things. Anytime you call anywhere, they let you know. If you're calling from a touch-tone phone, feel free to use our touch-tone, press-tone, press-tone, touch-press-it-now, tone-tone service. And if this is Brian, just hang on, Bri. You know, they come on like a half hour later. Hey there, rotary boy. What do you got, an outhouse and a butter churn? Get yourself a real phone. Welcome to the 90s. I always feel stupid. Had a dog wake me up last night barking 3 o'clock in the morning. What the hell are they doing? I think they must just go out on the porch at that hour and just go, hey, it's nice and quiet. So why don't I bark it up for no reason whatsoever? Right when you think they're done? What the hell's the matter with you? I'm a dog. I'm barking. Wouldn't it be weird if people were like that for no reason? You know, some guy goes out on his porch like at 3 in the morning. Nobody knows the guy. He just goes out there, you know, hey, hey, hey, hey, hey, hey, hey, hey, hey, hey, hey, hey, hey, you all right? Hey, hey, hey. Hey, that's it for me. Thank you all very much.

groups can be worse than individuals. There's a group. I don't know. I was kind of surprised myself that I wanted to go to Portland because Portland is like the beating heart of one group that I can't stand. No rational reason. Hipsters. Yep. Yeah. I know. When I said like the one group, Portland, yeah, hipsters. Just hipster central. It irritates me. I just, you know what the most is? Like I was on trying to get some jeans the other day here in Portland on the 23rd, and most stores I couldn't even get jeans because all they have is the skinny jeans. For men, you guys. Why are men buying skinny jeans? Why are men able to get into skinny jeans? It's like, you're a man, ? And why are women? I see these men with women. You're stop encouraging them. Like, I don't get it. Like, when did women start being attracted to men who look like very skinny women with mustaches who dress like every day they've lost yet another bet? It's like, really? You're going out with that. You know it's not Halloween. You're not going to a theme party. Why are you dressed like a homeless magician? It's insanity. To me, the dress code, it looks like the hardcore hipsters look like they were forced to reach into a dark thrift store closet. And just like the first six things they touched, they had to put on and wear for the rest of the day as punishment. Like, this outfit I'm going to describe is a real outfit I saw. It's like, seriously? Fedora hat with an eagle feather. What are you, Al Capone's gay cousin? Like, what message are you trying to send to the world? Silk scarf, My Little Pony t-shirt.

0: Are you sure you have a dick? Like, did you check this morning? Do you check this morning? Hell's Angel motorcycle club vest over the My Little Pony t-shirt. Plaid pajama pants, Italian leather yachting shoes. You know what would really top off that ensemble? You bouncing off the windshield of a truck. Maybe a dually, diesel, something with some nuts. Low on testosterone. So irrational, though. I mean, they don't bother me. It's not like they do anything to me. I don't know why.
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5: But it's very different, you know what I mean? And in a Mandarin, they have, you know, when you're speaking English, we have words that we use to stall till we get to the next word. Little shit words we'll shove in a sentence. Words like or or, you know, but, sorta, like, you know, but, you know. Just little crappy words that we'll shove in a sentence till we're thinking of the next word, you know what I mean? To stall. Well, in Mandarin, they have one word that they love to use, and it sounds really messed up in English. But this, you know what I'm saying. This Chinese is like, I know the word. So you know I'm not making it up, right? This is their word. All I hear when I'm in Beijing, people talking around me, all I hear around me is a, oh, sushi, sushi, sushi, nigga. Nigga. Nigga, nigga, nigga. That's their word. Now, this is a true story. I was at KFC in Beijing. Because I went to China to eat Kentucky Fried Chicken, right? So I'm at KFC in Beijing. I'm standing in line, and standing in line in front of me is a black woman. I did not put her there. She was there. I swear you can't make this shit up. So I'm standing in line. There's this black woman standing in line in front of me. The only black woman in China. And she found the chicken. That's all I'm saying, all right? That's all I'm saying. I don't make the stereotypes. I just see them. So I'm standing in line. This black woman standing in front of me. And she's a Nigerian woman. I know she's Nigerian because she's having a tough time with the menu. And she keeps looking at me.
6: I don't know what to order.
5: I'm like, well,
6: look at the menu.
5: Right? So. And she goes, hey, and I went, uh-oh. And everything was okay then, right? So I said, you should try the popcorn chicken. So we're standing in line, right? And this little Chinese kid runs in with his mom, and he runs to the front of the counter, right? And he's looking at the menu, trying to figure out what he wants to eat. Now, his mom's standing over there, and the Nigerian woman's standing right here. And he's trying to tell his mom what he wants to eat, but he's not really sure. So all you see happening is a, dosisikisiwa, nega, nega, nega. And the Nigerian woman looks at me like I'm supposed to beat the shit out of this kid, right?
6: Why don't you hit him?
5: I'm like, here's a straw, get him yourself.
7: So ridiculous. I because that stuff is important to you when you're a kid. That stuff is really important. Like, that was like the world to me as a kid. Like, we like, because kids love sugar. Like, my brother Steven loves sugar. He loved sugar. And I remember, like, we weren't allowed to have any sugary cereals as a kid. We weren't. We just weren't allowed to have any sugary cereals. And like, my mom would like get us, like, the two cereals we were allowed to have was Cheerios and Kix. And Cheerios is like cardboard doo-doo. And Kix is kind of like the hand job of cereals. It's like a little sweet. It's like, it's the hand job of cereals because it's like, this is pretty good, but you know what I really want. So like, we would always go to the store and my mom, like my brother would be like, Mom, can we get Cocoa Puffs? I really want Cocoa Puffs. Can we get Cocoa Puffs? I want Cocoa Puffs. My mom would be like, no, no, no, no, no. Like, no, we're not getting Cocoa Puffs. No sugar. No, no, no, no. And then one day my brother just snapped. He just snapped. He was just like, Mom, everyone's eating it. My mom goes, grabs it and goes, throws it in the cart and just walks away. And me and my brother go, what? Was that easy? So we go home. We go home and we're like skipping around. We're like, yes, yes, yes. We're going to get Cocoa Puffs. This is going to be so awesome. Yes, yes, yes, yes. This is going to go. Oh, Mom, I'm sorry. I can't wait. Oh, this is going to be so great. We get to tell everybody at school we had Cocoa Puffs. And she, my mom was a Tupperware woman. And my mom goes over to the cabinet and does the most devious thing I've ever seen anyone ever do. She takes a big Tupperware container meant for cereal, like one of those big things that you pour and stuff, opens it up, takes a quarter of the Cocoa Puffs, like just the top, like one-fourth of the Cocoa Puffs, pours it in there like, then takes a big old box of Kix, pours like the whole thing on top of it, shakes it up. So like the ratio was like 13,000 Kix to one Cocoa Puff. Like it was like one spot of brown. It looked like a Kanye concert. That's what it looked like. It looked like a Kanye concert. She takes the box and slides it across the table and is like, there you go. And my brother's like, and continues to pour himself a bowl. You bitch. How could you ruin this to me? Like crying, but he still ate it. That's how much kids love sugar. That's how much my brother loves sugar. He was an addict. He could have been like, fuck this, I don't need this. Whatever. Forget that. He was like, no, I still want it. I still want it. This is like, if you love pizza, and then a dude's like, hey, you like pizza? There you go. You're not gonna be like, oh, you asshole. You asshole. Don't eat the pizza. Don't eat it. It's not people lined up around the block just like a domino, like, oh, come on, baby. I used to be a lawyer. Like, no. Don't eat it.
8: I'm going to do one more for you, and let me just say thanks for fucking being here. It was so awesome. So awesome. If I can leave you with anything, it's don't let your imagination get the best of you, right? Don't think one situation is going to be like the next. You had your heart broken, don't think you can never love again, okay? If someone was rude to you of a certain race, don't hate that race. That's what I'm saying, you know, like, so what I'm talking about is I used to live in Chicago and I didn't really like Chicago cops because I worked as a bartender and sometimes we'd have to call the cops if someone pulled a knife or if there were too many guys fighting, we couldn't break it up. What the Irish adorably call a Donnybrook, which that term is the best because it means a brawl where someone loses an eye or a leg or it's out of control and it sounds like a pond you get married by, right? Oh, there was a Donnybrook. Oh, what happened? Someone got married? No, a man lost his eye and three were killed. The fuck is wrong with your culture? So I had a cop show up. Three guys pulled knives on each other. Like, three guys. I'm like, I'm not going to be the one in the middle that gets to be the stuck pig. So I was like, need people with guns. I call the cop. And a cop shows up and goes, what? Like, what do you mean, what? Your job, man. Not ask you to make a sandwich. Arrest those guys. So a year later, I'm in New Orleans in the French Quarter with my girlfriend at a bar, and it's like 2:30 in the morning. We're talking to this adorable old gay bartender, and he's just started his 2 a.m. to 10 a.m. shift. Angel, okay? So he's telling us all these stories, and this woman comes in the door, and she just doesn't even get inside the bar much. She goes, "Give me a drink!" to the whole bar, right? Like, most people go to that guy, but do you want mine? I don't know what you're... She's hammered, just fucking slaughtered drunk. And the guy, the bartender goes, "Honey, I think you're drunk. I don't think I can serve you." And she goes, "No one gets cut off in New Orleans." And he goes, "Think again, honey. Done." Like, kind of adorable, right? Boop. And she says the worst thing ever, which was, "Fuck you, faggot." Right? Whole bar, all of our back muscles get tense at once. Like, damn it, this horrible woman. And the guy doesn't bat an eye. He just goes, "Honey, I'm going to call the cops if you don't leave." And she goes, "Call them. He'll come and call you a faggot too and pour me a drink." I'm like, that's not going to happen. Like, no goddamn way. Can you imagine a cop just strolls in? "Shut up, homo. Here you go, young lady." No. I'll arrest him, right? So he calls the cops and she won't leave. She's screaming. And I'm sitting there and I'm getting tense and I'm worried. I'm like, fuck. Like, this cop's going to show up. He's going to take her side. I couldn't have been more wrong, because I didn't know that cops and bartenders in New Orleans, they all know each other, because it's their life's blood, right? Is the hospitality business. They all know each other. They go to each other's barbecues and kids' birthdays. The door opens, and this Andy Griffith, circa Andy Griffith TV show, on steroids, pokes his giant Easter Island head in, looks at the bartender and goes, "Hey, Ron, what's the problem? Hey, everybody. How y'all? Having a good time? Like a jaunty walk? Like this indestructible, suave Hulk, right?" Greets everyone in the bar except the crazy lady, right? And finally goes, "Oh, this one here? This the problem? Is this the problem?" Like she's a wild animal, right? And Ron goes, "Yeah, that's her. If you could, that'd be great, Gare." And he goes, All right, y'all have fun. Y'all have a couple more drinks. I'll see ya. I'll see you over there. All right. Okay, young lady. Does the small, the back, right? The safe zone. Like a little do-si-do. Like, here you go, young lady. Here we go. Right? She turns and swings, like, "Get your hands off me." Swings at him to rake his eyes. He catches her arm. Not looking at all. Just boom. Still smiling. And gets her in like a southern comfortable arm bar of some kind. Like, where if we're doing like mixed martial arts, he got me in that, I'd be like, "Tap out, but I feel safe. This is nice. I'm going to sleep." Gets her in that arm bar and proceeds to give us tourist tips while she fights him. "Hey, y'all had beignets? Delicious. Like a powdered donut, a little bit lighter, a little more culture to it too. Have it at Café du Monde, chicken coffee? Tell you what. Hey, y'all, where you from? Houston? That's a good town, man. All right, yeah. Hey, you had etouffee? It means smothered. Delicious. Cajun translation. Got sausage, crawfish, shrimp. Tell you what. Look, hot rice. It's good." And she's fighting him the whole fucking time. And I go, "You're a superhero. Holy shit. Like, are you okay with her?" And he goes, "Her? Oh, this one here? This one? Oh, don't mind her. She's just wildcatting." Wildcatting! Holy shit! That's the best term I've ever heard for an out-of-control woman in my life. I want to be in love someday to the point where she can hurt me horribly. And a friend's like, "Jesus, Bronger, I heard your wife stabbed you." I'm like, "Oh, no, she's just wildcatting. It's fine." You guys are the best. Thank you so much. Keep rocking, Brooklyn.

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6: Ecstasy. I had a bad trip on ecstasy one time. Ecstasy is not a good drug to do alone, either. I found that out the hard way. Have you done ecstasy? The first time I worked Anchorage was the first time I worked. I did ecstasy, and I was working there on my birthday. Someone gave this to me as a birthday present. They said, "Try this." I said, "What is it?" They said, "Well, Doug, it's illegal." So I did it. They go, "Yeah, and it'll make you really horny." Would you rotten son of a bitch? Would you do that to me? I got horny down pat, man. I don't need narcotics to enhance it. I got horny, right? And this is my birthday present. Thank you. You would have bought Anne Frank a drum set, you psychotic. This is the last thing in the world I need. It's Alaska. It's like eight guys to every woman as it is. No one will fucking even talk to me. I did shit to myself that night I have never done to a woman. I'm not kidding. The maid came in the next morning. My whole room is soaked down in cooking oil. There's a porno going. There's a melon with a hole drilled in it. What do you use that for? I had a little luau. I just can't take the beating anymore, man. And I have fucking,
7: I'm 36 years of age. You know what that means? It means the only way I get to be described as young now is if I die. I think you know you're getting old. I was watching porn last week. I found myself thinking, that bed looks comfy. The worst thing about being told you've got Alzheimer's is it doesn't just happen the once. And I'll be telling that joke again later on. If I remember. Of course, a lot of people try and fake the aging process. A lot of people use anti-wrinkle cream. Does anyone here use anti-wrinkle cream?
8: Yeah.
7: A few of you. Is that a fella up there? You know they're meant to be wrinkly. Now, my question to the ladies that use the anti-wrinkle cream, if it really works, how come you've still got fingerprints? Yeah, that's right, I made you look a fool. I saw a thing on the cover of Elle magazine. You're all familiar with Elle magazine for the ladies. It said on the cover what to buy and how to wear it. Buy a dress and zip it up, you fucking moron. What kind of idiots are reading Elle magazine? Who's standing in a newsagent naked thinking, help? A lot of women worry about one breast being smaller than the other. But focus on the positive. One of them.
9: It's bigger.
7: And we call that one our favourite. This is interesting. There's an evolutionary reason why men love breasts. It's because prehistoric men loved breasts. Have you noticed this, ladies? All men have got obsessive compulsive disorder when it comes to boobs. Have you noticed that? All men have got OCD when it comes to breasts. No man has ever kissed and caressed a breast, yeah? All right, not a brilliant mime, I'm sorry. That looked like I was cracking a safe whilst trying to get the temperature right in a hotel shower. Pretty multitasking. Turn on the taps, test the water. That's how I remember it. That's very much foreplay for beginners.
10: Not ready yet. Not ready yet.
7: Oh, like a fucking slip and slide. Bang. Sorry, I got rather sidetracked there. What I was saying was, no man has ever kissed and caressed a breast and then not done exactly the same thing for exactly the same duration of time to the other boob. It's like we think your breasts are sentient beings and they'll be annoyed if we've got a favourite. One of your tits will be sat there going, she has all the fun, does she? My partner is always saying to me, you never tell me how you feel. About 2-3 times a week she'll say that to me. She'll go, you never tell me how you feel. What is she talking about? Only yesterday I woke her up by slapping her in the face with my cock. How much clearer can I be?
8: This means I'm horny.
7: Sorry, sir, we made eye contact there. I didn't mean anything by that. I was by the seaside recently, and I was thinking about rising sea levels. And this guy next to me was throwing stones into the water. I thought, that's not helping. If anything, you're making matters worse. Any Welsh people in? Any Welsh? Yeah. Oh, it's quite a few. Well, we seem to have contained the problem. I'm loving the Welsh. I like the Welsh language. And I like the Welsh language because it was clearly invented by a dad losing at Scrabble. It's clearly what's happened there. That's not a word. It starts with 3 L's.
8: It is a bloody word.
7: Well, how's it pronounced? I was in North Wales last year. I was in Llandudno. Has anyone been to Llandudno? If it's a no, you don't have to answer, that's how. I'll ask again. Has anyone been to Llandudno?
9: Yeah!
7: Oh, a few of you have been. It's a lovely town. I was there anyway, doing a show. Got on stage, walked out, I said, it's lovely to be in Llandudno. This guy, front and centre, where you're sitting there, face like fucking thunder, went, it's not Llandudno, you bloody fool. It's Llandudno. In Wales, the double L is pronounced with a C. I said, all right. Don't be a lunt about it. Well, ladies and gentlemen, this is what I do for a living. I think of little jokes in my head, and then I tell them to you so that you'll like me. Sounds a bit tragic when I say, what was that? It's not working. Well, you can fuck off. This is as good as it ever fucking goes. I don't come to your work and knock the sailor's cocks out of your mouth, do I? Where are you? It's not working, man. Give us a wave. What do you do, sir?
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7: You do telecoms. What do you do? Do you?
10: I do you.
7: I do you. I do you telephone. What, sorry?
10: Build telecom
7: networks. You build them networks. Ironically, you work in communications and can hardly string a fucking sentence together.
11: Jesus. I want to grow old with this woman. I want to sit on our front porch and hold hands and we've got white hair and we're talking about how great our lives have been. But these days, oh my God, that's almost a pipe dream. Because you read these horrible articles that say that 50% of all marriages end in divorce. And this was the one that blew my mind. They said of that 50%, 75% of those people said the reason they got divorced was because the bedroom got stale. Well, that's not fair. I've been married 28 years. If you've been married a long time, you know what I'm talking about. The sex in the bedroom kind of becomes like driving the same road to work every day. You know, you're going to get there, but you know where the curves are. You know where the potholes are. You know when the bridge is out. Listen, after 28 years of marriage, gang, I've done everything I'm going to get to do in the bedroom. She's not going to wake up tomorrow morning and go, let's try this, because she's thought it through. And so it can't help but get stale. And I started freaking out about this, because I didn't want to become a statistic with this thing. So I was talking to a buddy of mine one time. He goes, dude, you want the greatest sex ever? And I go, yeah. And he goes, try tantric sex. And I go, what's that? And he goes, I'm not going to try to tell you. Just Google it and read about it. So I did, and I was, oh my God, it sounds awesome. It's just 2 to 3 hours of touching and kissing, and it builds to this wonderful, great last moment. And that's great if you don't have kids. If you got kids in the house, there's no tantric sex. You have frantic sex. You've all been there. They're in the backyard. Take your clothes off now. I always say the only people who truly know the meaning of the word quickie are parents. Right? And then one day I was on an airplane and I was reading Gentleman's Quarterly and I was flipping through it and it was like fate. I turned this page and there was the title of this article that said, "Is your bedroom stale?" And I thought, oh my God, this is weird. And I started reading an article and it's about a guy who had been married for 25 years. And he said that he and his wife felt that their bedroom was starting to get stale and he was trying to find a way to spice it up. And he decided one day he was gonna get home from work before she did. And he was gonna meet her at the front door wearing nothing but a red bow around his neck. He said she opened the door and there I was in all my God-given glory. And she said it was like we were 18 again. It's like we had turned a page in our sex life and it hadn't been the same since. And I'm reading this going, oh, I could do that. Have you ever read a really good book and then they made it into a movie and it just sucked? Here's my movie. One weekend, Gail and I found ourselves at home alone. My son had gone off on a snowboarding trip for the weekend, and my daughter's got her own place now. And so she said, "I'm going to go to the store. Do you want to go with me?" I go, "No, no, I think I'm just going to hang right here." And she goes, "Okay, I'll be back in like 15 minutes. I go, "Okay, sweetie, love you." She backs out of the driveway. I run to the back bedroom. I strip down naked as a jaybird. I'm in the bathroom tying a red bow around my neck, thinking, who would not want to open this present? I walk into the living room, I sit on the couch, and I await the arrival of my princess. And as I'm sitting there, I think, if somebody looks through that front window, this is going to be hard to explain. Because it wasn't even Christmas. You know, it was like, my only excuse would be, "Sorry, officer, it's Friday." Thank God nobody looked through the window. So I'm sitting there, and hustle, and I see her car pull in the driveway, and I jump up, and I strike a pose in front of that door. I hear the key in the lock, I adjust the bow, and then I hear other voices with her. And I can't run to the back of the house, the key's in the lock. So I step into the hall closet and shut the door just as the front door opens. I hear my best friend go, "Yeah, we thought we'd just stop by for a martini, then we'll go get steaks." And my wife's like, "Oh, that'd be great." She goes, "Let me get Bill." "Bill?" "Bill?" He's got a hearing problem. Bill? And I can't step out and go, "What's going on? I was just hanging something up." So they're calling my cell phone. I can hear my phone ringing in my jeans in our bedroom. And she starts going, "He never goes anywhere without his cell phone. I hope everything's okay." My friend's like, "He's probably just went for a walk." 30 minutes they're looking for me in this house. And I'm in the closet with nothing but a vacuum cleaner and a Swiffer. And I'm standing there going, "What is wrong with me?" And I take a step back and I hit a coat and I go, "Oh my God, a coat, thank God." And I grab it and I go, "Oh, I can't wear that. It's her raincoat and it's clear, so it goes with everything." Finally, at 45 minutes, they leave. And my friend goes, "We'll come back in about 20 minutes, see if he's back home." My wife's like, "I hope he's all right." And she shuts the door and I step out of the closet and I go, "Baby, I am sorry." And she goes, "What the hell is that? What is wrong with you?" I go, "I'm trying to be sexy." She goes, "It's not sexy, it's creepy." She goes, "Where did you think of this?" And I go, "I read it in a magazine." She goes, "What did I tell you about those magazines?" She goes, "What's with the bow?" And I go, "I'm supposed to be a present." She goes, "Well, you need more wrapping now. Go get dressed."
9: So I don't try new things anymore.
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17: I was thinking about this the other day. I would never commit suicide, but if I did, I want to do it in front of a lot of people and yell something really weird right before I did it just to fuck with all the people that saw it. You know what I mean? Like just go in front of a group of people with a gun and just be like, "Who fucking farted?" Boom, just blow my head off. How confused would those people be for the rest of their life? They would have no idea why that happened. Can you imagine seeing that? Be like, "Oh my God! Holy shit, what'd that guy just say? Who fucking farted? Who farted? Who farted, bro? Did somebody fart? Plug your nose, man. Somebody farted. That guy fucking killed himself. Oh my God, that must have been the worst fart ever. That guy blew his head up. Plug your nose, dude. Plug your nose. Holy shit. The poor guy. That's terrible." That poor guy. You guys, suicide's not funny. It's not funny, especially when it happens to babies. I was watching my friend's baby the other day, and I ran him a bath. I went outside to play video games, and I came back, and the baby had drowned himself. No note, just a selfish act. Just a selfish act. That joke is weird. That's just weird. I'm not really freaked out about death. I don't really care that much. I'm actually looking forward to my funeral. I think that's going to be fun. Not all the people have fun with their funeral. I'm going to have fun. They're always sad and boring. You know, like I went to a funeral recently and it was lame. And I know that that sounds weird to say. Yeah, I went to this funeral. Pfft, sucked. But, like, why? Why does it have to be sad? You know what I mean? Why can't you make it interesting? Make it fun for the people who are there to remember you? You know, these are two things I'm going to do at my funeral. Two things. First of all, I'm going to have a closed casket so people will think that my body is in there, but it won't be. I want to have my body fall down on wires and swing over my family. Dude, how sweet would that be? Then hit out the lights, hit it with a strobe light, and then techno music. So it's just a body just oots, oots, oots, oots, oots, oots. Just swinging over everyone. How great would that be? And then the second thing I want to do, like you need more than that, but I want to have a chunk of money saved up and have it mailed off to some random celebrity to have him make an appearance at my funeral. Like just a chunk of money with a note. It says, "Here you go. It's my last wish. Take this money. Show up at my funeral. You don't have to talk to anybody, just in and out, just make an appearance, that's all you have to do." But I want like a mid-level celebrity like John Stamos. Would be sweet. Uncle Jesse on Full House. Just to be funny, my friends and stuff are at my funeral, like, "I can't believe Nick's dead, man. I can't believe he died, he was a good dude, man. I can't believe he died, it's too bad." Dude, is that John Stamos? Did Nick know John Stamos? I didn't know that. Oops, oops, and the body falls. Stamos is like, "I'm out of here. What the fuck is this guy? Is that guy on wires? Holy shit."
18: It just trips me out that people are willing to blow themselves up. That's the crazy thing about the terrorists, is that they're willing to blow themselves up for what they believe is going to be 72 virgins in heaven. That's the reward they're promised. But the really funny part about that is, that's not written anywhere. Nowhere in the Quran does it say you get 72 virgins if you blow yourself up. Wouldn't you think, like, one fucking dude would bother to ask what page that shit's on? Like, wouldn't that come up in a meeting? Everybody clear on what's going to happen? You're going to grab the handle, you walk into the cafe, boom, you pull the trigger. Next thing you know, there is no pain. You're with Allah, your cock is hard. 72 hot young bitches slobber upon it, my friend. The river flows with gold. The food is always fresh. This is all yours. Is everyone clear?
19: Is this the page or something? What page is this whole 70?
18: My friend,
20: why you concentrate on page when God's love provide you 72 hot young bitches? You fuck them all the time. Your cock is always hard with Allah. The skin smooth like peach from Georgia. The pussy tastes like honey. I will be there in 2 weeks. Are we clear?
19: I just wanted to read.
18: The more you question God, the more he maybe give all the pussy to the Jews.
19: Not the Jews who look just like me, but they are bad. I hate them, though I've never met them.
18: Whoa. Still doing that. Peace in the Middle East? Whoa. How do you fight people that look exactly like you? How weird is that? Why are the Palestinians and Israelis, how come they don't want to admit they look exactly the same? Isn't that a trip? You watch it on TV and you go, okay, there's a tan-skinned dude with dark curly hair throwing rocks at a tan-skinned dude with dark curly hair holding a machine gun. This is like watching a tennis match between the Williams sisters. All right, this ain't the Africans versus the Chinese. How the fuck do you look exactly like your enemy? I think they've been fucking each other. That's what I think. I think they secretly like each other. That's what they do when they're not supposed to do something. That's their get back at their dad move. Fuck a terrorist. It's human nature. Think about it. What do you want to do? The most taboo thing. Especially if you got a suppressive father, you got someone, you live under my house, you live by my rules, I just want to be my own person. She can't wait to get some big, fat, angry Arab cock inside her. That's all she's thinking about. That's the best way to get back at daddy. They just have angry enemy sex.
19: You believe the crazy shit.
18: No, you believe the crazy shit. My shit is the real shit.
19: No, your shit is a lie. And you will carry Allah's soldier inside you. Jihad!
18: I would only raise my baby with my crazy shit. Boom! They really go through with that. Fuck!
21: What's up? Hello, everybody. How's it going? Yeah. Good to be here. Denver, huh? That's where we are, right? I live in New York City. Yeah, a lot of people say New York City is... A lot of people say that's the greatest city on earth. I don't know how you could say any city's the greatest city unless you've been to every single city, right? What do you know? Maybe there's a city somewhere in Indonesia where there's like 28 people, 26 of them are hot chicks that'll blow you for a nickel. You know what I mean? That'd be a good city. You know, and the other two are dudes that give you nickels. That might be the kind of city that you'd want to check out, right? Given a chance. Man, I'm getting old. I don't know how it happened. It just happened so fast. I feel like I'm the young guy. And you don't even realize that you don't look and act the same as you did when you were younger. You still think you're the same guy. I thought I was still a young dude, you know? Until I walked into an Abercrombie & Fitch, and they looked at me like I was walking through a playground with my cock in my hand. Man. Don't go into an Abercrombie & Fitch if you're over 35 years old, because I'll tell you that. They'll remind you pretty damn quick how much of a twisted pervert you are for even thinking that you could wander through that high school cafeteria. Anything over 34-inch waist, they stack way up high in the corner. They literally have like one pair of pants over 34-inch, and they hang it up really high. Like, they stack. You can't get it yourself. You gotta ask one of the shirtless boy whores who works there if he'll climb for you. Just round out the old... Yeah, I'm too fat and old to get that. Could you climb up, you little... You know, this might be too personal to admit this early, but the other day I was sitting on the toilet, and my balls dipped into the water. And that had never happened to me before, so at first, I didn't even know what it just something felt kind of nice. It was like a refreshing sort of sensation, actually. You know, I thought, well, this, yeah. Yeah. And then I realized I was teabagging my own toilet water. Do you realize how... upsetting and depressing that is? That I got old man saggy ball bag that's just swinging loose that low. Because I've sat on that bowl thousands of times. It was in my house. It never happened before. So I guess my balls must have just been sort of skimming the surface, you know? And finally they're like, fuck it, we're going in. And they just, right in the water, like, all right, that's exactly the moment that I became middle-aged. I could trace it to that exact... I'm a middle-aged man because my balls actually just fucking gave up on trying to fight gravity. Just dip right in the old toilet water. And at first I thought maybe it's a practical joke, you know? Maybe somebody added water as a gag. You know, maybe I'm getting punked. I'm looking around for Ashton Kutcher to come running around the corner with an empty bucket. Ah! But there's no gag. It was just my old saggy nutbag couldn't support the weight long enough to... That's just depressing shit, man. I don't know how you look at it.
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24: He's grounded. My wife grounds people. She's a grounder. I come home from the road. She's like, guess who's grounded? I'm like, is it me again? No, Fletcher. Fletcher? Oh, good. All right. I'll go talk to him. All right, kid. You're grounded. You can't play video games. Scoot over. My turn. Which one am I? You know, if you have to ask which one am I, you suck. But I think I'm doing good. You know, I'm pressing all the buttons like crazy. He's like, Dad, that's not even you. That's the computer player. My guy's off in the corner, he's stabbing the wall. You gotta teach me then. Help me out here. And my wife pops her head in. He's not playing, is he? No, he's coaching. It's different. Help me out. She goes, I'm taking off. I'm like, okay, make sure you pick up Josie from Girl Scouts. Oh, Girl Scouts, right. You know, clean up the house, right. Do the dishes. Dishes. Would I just say dishes? Are you gone yet? Love you. So he helps me out for a couple hours. We do pretty good. You know, I get to this like level 70 troll. I couldn't get past this guy, right? And I just panicked. I'm like, you gotta grab the controller. And I knew it was a mistake because I heard it in slow motion. You gotta grab the controller. I also heard, I'm not having sex for a long time. But I've been married 18 years. I'm like, I'm not having sex anyways. Get the controller. So now we're a team. Two players, two controllers. I'm feeling good. He's smarter than me. He's nervous. He's like, what about mom? I'm like, what do you mean mom? Who's this mom character? You let me worry about mom, okay? You know? And this goes on for hours or days or I don't know. At some point, there's empty pizza boxes. I'm like, we ate? Did we eat? We must have, you know, because player three is the pizza guy. I'm actually thinking we got a fourth controller. Who's up for Chinese? So this goes on and on for hours. We'd still be playing today if I hadn't heard the squeak of the brakes of our minivan pulling the driveway. And my wife keeps saying, you gotta fix those brakes. I'm like, are you kidding? That's my warning signal. chance. How else will I know you're coming? That's at the top of my to-don't list. Now, right now, if I was smart, I would start putting things away quickly, right? But I'm not smart. I'm playing. I got no perspective. I got one wife and I got one life, and they're equal. I love her, but I would trade her for a power-up and a magic helmet. And I can actually hear her coming up the driveway. You know, there's dramatic music in my head. Ha, ha, ha. And the dragon's swooping down. Ha, ha, ha. And the dishes are piling up. Ha, ha. Even the dishes have music. And I'm doing triage. I'm like, Fletch, do the dishes. Josie, clean up the room. He goes, Dad, you forgot to pick her up. No!

0: And all I could think was, do we still have the invisibility cloak?
1: I just want a simple life. I want a life where no one tells me you look tired. That's all I want. Hate when someone says you look tired, but I found a way to make them stop. You just go, I am tired. I'm exhausted. I was up all night worried about your future. I just feel like you have nothing going for you. And I'm worried that you're going to die broken alone. I just... Could you please stop failing so I could get some rest? Look at you. You're a mess. I know people don't mean to hurt your feelings, you know. People say things, they're not trying to hurt your feelings, but it's awkward. Like, how about when somebody comments on your lack of a tan, you know, dude, you're looking pale. Thanks, I will let my Norwegian ancestors know they really blew it. Sorry we didn't pull the equator closer to us. That was a huge mistake. Hey, maybe if your ancestors from Spain didn't wear so many Speedos, we would have dropped by more often. You ever think about that? Maybe making the crowd uncomfortable with your baby trunks. Thought. It's good to be here too. I'm originally from Northern California, and I know you think it's expensive here. It's outrageous in the Bay Area. It's unbelievable. San Francisco it's like $2,000 a week to live in a kitchen cupboard in San Francisco. I feel bad for my gay friends who move out there. They just got out of the closet to go right back in. It's ridiculous. Man. I don't have a room to be gay. I don't have room to snap or twirl or cartwheel or river dance. It's unbelievable. I support gay marriage 1,000% because I don't see the problem. I don't understand. If you're against gay people, how's preventing marriage helping you? But that's not stopping gayness. They're still doing gay stuff. You know that, right? There's still gay going on. I don't think they're sitting there going, I don't know, Kyle, not without the ring. It just doesn't feel right. It's just... No. I don't do online dating because the commercials for eHarmony petrify me. They're incredibly intense. Have you seen them? They're so serious. It's like, eHarmony, this is not a dating site. This is a relationship site. Don't even log on if you're playing games. eHarmony, we'll find out about you. I don't even understand that. Don't you have to date before you're in a relationship? How does eHarmony work? But hey, you want to get some coffee? No, I want you to pick up my stepson and replace the shower curtains. This is a relationship. No, I'm not playing games. It's a simple question. You want to get married Wednesday or not? Why are you here?
2: Right off the bat, just so I can kind of get a vibe off the crowd, how many people here voted for Barack Obama to be our president? Great. How many people voted for the other guy or the end of all mankind as we know it? here's the thing about Barack Obama that I love. I just love the name Barack Obama. That right there says power. It sounds like he should be fighting De La Hoya this weekend. That is just a badass name right there. Now, I'm here to tell you, this is exciting for history. We have our first black president, okay? That is just an amazing... Okay, all right, white people, relax. I can see you're kind of getting into that mode. Can we say anything we want now? I'm sure you know you've got that white friend, right? He says some ignorant comment, you call him on it, you're like, man, you gotta watch it. No, I'm not racist, I've got a black friend. Yeah, this isn't the same thing. The whole, I've got a black president thing isn't going to cut it. I know, too, that all white people, we tend to have like just a smidgen of racism in us. Sometimes we get caught. I even do it myself sometimes. One of my best friends since I was a kid, Kenny, he's black. And sometimes he'll point out when I'm being racist, I didn't even mean to be. One day we were having a debate I was on his side with, okay? I'm still wrong, even though I'm on his side. I'm going with him and I'm like, yeah, man, I see where you're coming from. And he's like, no, you don't. I go, no, I'm understanding what he goes, you don't understand. I go, I can appreciate. He goes, you can't even appreciate. So I said, I feel like there's a lot of racial tension between black people and white people still. So I said, what about this, just as a wild idea? What if we discovered a brand new planet? And that planet was a vacant planet, and it was like a sister planet to Earth, atmospherically the same, land, water. And what if, just to give ourselves a bit of a time out, we took all the white people on Earth, and we just went to that new planet just to kind of sell... And right there, he interrupts me. He goes, oh, see, you're racist right there. I'm like, why? He goes, white people get the brand new planet, black people get shitty old Earth. No. I appreciate the fact that Obama is the tech president. I kind of like that. Isn't that kind of cool? It's like you see him, he's on his BlackBerry, and I'm like, is he playing Brick Breaker right now? What is he? He does like YouTube updates, right? Isn't that going to be cool? You log into your MySpace in the middle of the night, you're like, oh fuck, Obama's on. You can like write to him, Obama, what are you doing? Oh, I just downloaded that video of the kid shooting himself in the nipple with a paintball gun. You got to see that. And I'm working on some legislation too. Oh, good stuff. Obama, you on Facebook? No, I got poked by a zombie and the Secret Service took me out of there, so. I think it's kind of, it's a little bit unsettling, I'll say that, when you start hearing the chatter, right, there's a little bit of talk that somebody might try to assassinate Obama. Whenever I hear that, I think to myself, this guy, he already has the shittiest job in the world. Next to Alaskan crab fishermen, this is just the worst... We are putting all of our hopes and our dreams, all of us, into this guy. He's like Mr. Fix-It, okay? He's thinking about two wars, recession, depression, higher unemployment. Even the most vile, racist motherfucker is sitting on their porch going, I think we should see what this guy can do. What do you say, Billy Ray? You want to give him a shot? Yeah, exactly. No, not that kind of shot. An opportunity. I think that this guy is so stressed, honestly, with all these problems on his mind. Obama's sitting in the Oval Office right now with his head in his hands trying to figure it all out. He might be the first U.S. president to assassinate himself.
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7: While I'm doing that, I hear her do this. I hear her go. Now, I have learned nothing good is about to happen when I hear that little, right? So I got this little move. Don't tell her, but here's the deal. I know that means she wants to talk. So I got this little thing where I immediately turn over and pretend to be asleep, like within seconds. And here's my little sleep move. I turn over and I slow down my breathing. Then I just do, watch it now, I just do just a little twitch, just a little one. Okay? Don't oversell it, fellas, and check it, cheat it, and be all, yeah. Just all you need is a little twitch, right? And if she asks you are you sleeping, don't say yes and giggle. Because here's the deal. I know my wife wants to talk, and I'm trying to go to sleep, and here's the deal. I love her to death, but I got to say, how do I say this? Because she'll see this. Her stories are a bit lengthy.

0: You are equally surprised the fact that one man can speak to another man and get little to no information. That's why your guy can come back from a weekend with a bunch of guys and go, hey, Steve's getting a divorce. Really? Why? I don't know. What, you didn't ask him? Why the hell would I ask him? The guy says he's getting a divorce. That's all I need to know. But why are they getting a divorce? I don't know. They don't like each other. Why do people get divorces? Why do I gotta... To show how much I don't speak to people, I just went to my high school reunion, right? Hadn't seen these guys in a bazillion years. Walked up, went to one of my best friends in high school, went over there and went, hey, what's up? He goes, nothing. What's up with you? Nothing. Caught up. Not a day passed between us. My wife goes, what's he do for a living? Are you guys going to see each other again? Is he married? Does he have kids? I'm like, I don't know. I'm not a private investigator. Here's a little trick you ladies can do. You want your guy to listen to you to the very end of your riveting story? Do what they do on the news. Ever watch like Entertainment Tonight or Access Hollywood? All those shows do is plug the next story, right? They tease you. They're like, up next, you won't believe what's going to happen. You're going to want to stay and watch. Blah, blah, blah. And then you stay and watch, and then that story sucks, but the next story, like, oh, the last story, eh. Next one, wow, right? Or on the news, they always have that teaser story. That's how you ladies need to talk to your guy. First thing out of your mouth has to be something really interesting. You have to say something like, hey, you know one of the girls I work with totally wants to sleep with you. But first... What should I bring to the picnic? Potato salad or dinner salad? Blah, blah, blah, blah, blah. Oh, no, something comes in a bowl. Anyway, you're talking about a girl or something like that? I used to think this, right? When I got married, you know, everyone gets a divorce and I don't want to deal with the big drama and stuff like that. But now that I've been married for a little bit, I realize this, that it's not one big thing that maybe separates a marriage. It's that little thing. That little thing that person did the first night you met him. And you kind of pushed it down, but then they do it. I'll tell you right now, I hope it never happens, but here's the exact reason why I would get a divorce from my wife. Why we're driving, and my elbow is on the center console, and she opens it without asking me. All you gotta do is say, I need to get in there. Just don't swing that shit open. Oh yeah, okay, there's two. When I'm trying to parallel park as I'm coming in at the last moment, don't go, you take the focus off what I'm gonna do and I'm gonna end up hitting something. Well, stop it.
1: You know, one of the weird things about working up here on the stage, you get to see a lot of weird things, and I don't think there's anything weirder than when you see like people out together on a double, triple, or a fourple date, and like one woman will stand up and tap the other, and she'll say, "Let's go to the ladies' room," you know, and they all rise, and it's weird, you know, because when they go out and come back, you ask them, say, "Look, how come all of you had to go to the ladies' room when only one had the original idea?" And they say, well, we have fast. They won't tell you. They won't say one single thing. It's weird, really. One time, 9 women sat right up front. Here was the weirdest thing I've ever seen. One lady rose just to clear her dress. They all got up. She said, no, girl, sit down. False alarm. Now, I could see myself out on a double date, and some guy would stand up and say, hey, let's go to the men's room. I think you better go by yourself. As soon as he leaves, somebody says, hey, guy, weird, what's wrong with him? I could see myself married, wife running the vacuum cleaner, turn it off, go next door, knock on the guy. She opened the door. Hello there. Hi, let's go to the ladies' room there. Blah, blah, blah. No, really? And I'll tell you something else about women. They always try to get the upper hand, see, and they have one thing. That's, you men don't suffer the way we suffer when we have labor pains. Bull. I know a pain that only men suffer that's so far above labor pains you can't even find it on the pain chart. We don't even talk about it. There is no pain in the world greater than the pain a man gets when he goes out on a date, planks his date.

0: down in the seat in the movie, puts his arm around the chair in the movie, and leaves it there for 2.5 hours. The blood from his fingertips drains to the center of his chest. What are you doing? I'm trying to save my wrist. What do you think?
1: Actually, the only thing that really pisses me off about buffets, and this happened in Las Vegas, Atlantic City. Actually, most buffets I go to, the lines at buffets, all-you-can-eat buffets, horribly long lines. I don't understand. It's an all-you-can-eat buffet. And there are lines down the street. Why? You pay when you get in. There's a bunch of food. You go up, you grab the food, you sit down. And repeat the process over and over again. But yet there are horrible lines. People starving to death at the end of the line. Why? I'll tell you why. Skinny people. Skinny people, I love you, I really do. But at the buffet, you piss me off. You know why? Because you browse. You look at the food. You ask questions. Oh, now look at that over there. That looks good. Now, is that chicken or fish? It's chicken! Grab it and get out of the way! You look at the shit so long, it's gonna go bad! And I'm back there with an empty plate. What's going on up there? I try to maintain my cherub-like demeanor. I had this skinny little bastard in front of me. Oh, he was pushing my buttons. He wasn't picking a thing. He had like a piece of lettuce on there. He's going, oh, everything looks so good. Well, then why don't you pick something? Grab it and get out of my way. When you're at the buffet, don't be looking. Grab and move. That's what you do. You grab and move, grab and move, grab and move. Keep the line moving. You should see me at the buffet. I'm like a ninja. People don't even see me go up. I don't even know what I got till I get back to the table. Oh, look, they have ribs. I didn't know that. Oh.
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5: I do try and eat healthy, though. I am a vegetarian, not a strict vegetarian. I eat beef and pork. And chicken. But not fish, because that's disgusting. How can you tell when fish goes bad? It smells like fish either way. Oh, this smells like a dumpster. Let's eat it. I can't believe we're still serving fish with the heads on there. What are we, barbarians? I always feel like the eyes looking at me. You don't mind if I watch while you eat my body, do you? Don't be distracted if a little tear comes out. You can just tell yourself it's butter. What if a fish was here? I love when vegetarians try and impress you. They're like, I haven't had meat in 5 years. I haven't had a banana in a month. You don't see me bragging about it, because I'm not a food bragger. Do you know what they do to those chickens? No, but it's delicious. You could get me the recipe, that'd be delightful. You ever eat McDonald's in front of a vegetarian? They look at you like you're barbecuing a baby. Oh my God, you're eating that? Yeah, and I'm not gonna digest it for a decade. Some vegetarians won't eat meat, but they'll eat seafood. You know what can survive in salt water? Monsters. Look at a squid, tell me that's not a monster. But I like calamari. You could deep fry a rubber hose, it would taste good. You know, with a little cocktail sauce, this is good hose. That's silly. My niece is 9 years old. She informed me she's a vegetarian. I would have loved to have pulled that when I was a kid. Oh, no thanks, Dad. I'm a vegetarian. No son of mine's gay. Eat your meat, pussy. This dad sounds scary. He's scary.
6: It's a weird thing when, like, you're a dad and you gotta raise this little, like, girl, because you don't, like, nothing makes sense. Like, I remember the first night we got my daughter, like, not got her, but, you know. We got her and then we rolled her up like a joint and put her in a box. I swear to God, that's what you do, I don't know. And she starts freaking out in the middle of the night. She's like, just, and my first instinct's like, will someone get that? And my wife's like, I'm kind of blown out. Do you want to do it? And I was like, oh, okay, I'll do it. But you're not a father yet. You're just some dude that watched someone give birth. Like, a woman changes her body and her everything changes. So, like, I don't know what to do with this baby. I'm walking over. I'm like, hey, let's cool out, okay? Because we just met you, so you don't want to be here first day stepping on toes. So why don't, nothing works, right? So finally my wife's like, ring the bell, call the nurse. So I ring the bell, nurse comes in. It's like 4 a.m. She's like, what? And I'm like, she won't shut up. She's like, what have you tried? And I go, absolutely nothing. She's like, okay, here's what you want to do. She's not hungry. She's just, do you have a binky? I was like, no binky. She's like, okay, take her head, put it by your heart. She wants to suckle. So take your pinky, put it on her bottom lip and allow her to draw it in and she'll calm down, trust me. So I take this, my first day with a kid, I take her head, I put it by my heart, right? I take my pinky, I put it on just barely touching her bottom lip, like, and she sucks it in like she's trying to rip the nail off, just. I'm like, we're stopping this tonight. I'm not raising a daughter whose coping mechanism is that, okay? No thanks. You work it out like a big girl. You don't know what to say to a little girl. Like, what? Like, I remember I read a book, right? It's Jenna Jameson's autobiography. So I figured I just won't do what her dad did, right? Didn't learn anything. Here's what I come up with, okay? And this is all I got. So, girls, pay attention. Boys, if you're a man and you have a little girl, or if you're a caring big brother, pay attention. This is advice. I'm gonna give it to my daughter when she gets old enough, and you can give it to your daughters, okay? Pay attention. Girls, if you're ever thinking about letting a guy videotape you having sex with him, and I know right now you're like, I would never, but one night you'll be all, let's try it. Hear me out, okay? Talk really loud during the entire production and say things like, it's so small, it smells weird, are you gonna cry this time? Because he's not showing that tape to anybody. You guys have been absolutely fantastic. God bless you guys. Good night.
7: I saw the movie Lincoln. I thought it was a good movie, right? I think there's a president that would make a much better movie, though, and that's Andrew Jackson. I read an article. Andrew Jackson fought in 103 duels. That's a lot of times for a president to be like, I hate you so much, one of us needs to die. He never died. Can you imagine fighting in one duel today? You've insulted my honor. Take it back or we'll duel to the death at dawn. Okay, I'm gonna take it back. I think you have nice pants after all. I have no interest in dueling to the death. I have no interest in waking up before dawn to duel to the death. Can you imagine that alarm? Crap. I gotta go get murdered. Man, I'm sleepy. Coffee hasn't even been brought to the U.S. yet. Alarm clocks haven't been invented. He was a commander in the War of 1812 over a militia that wanted to mutiny because he's so crazy. And he said, if you mutiny, I will have all of you killed. And they didn't mutiny. A whole militia was like, I think he's serious. He's so mean. Do you think all 1,000 of us could take him? I'm not sure. He's scary. First ever assassination attempt was on Andrew Jackson. He invented the assassination attempt. A guy walked up to him, shot point blank. The gun misfired. The dude pulled out a second gun because I guess he'd heard how hard it was to kill Andrew Jackson. And presumably Jackson was like, go ahead. The gun misfired again. And then Jackson beat the dude with his cane. And Jackson's aides pulled Jackson off of his assassin. So the equivalent of the Secret Service saved the assassin from the president. And then Jackson had a statue of himself built right on that spot. And when he left office after 8 years, he said his only regret as president was that he didn't shoot John C. Calhoun dead. John C. Calhoun was his vice president. Can you imagine Obama in 2016? Any regrets? No, everything was fine. Do wish I'd murdered Joe Biden. I do wish that. It's your only regret? What about the fiscal cliff, the unemployment, the Obamacare website? Nah, it's all fine. Wouldn't take any of it back. Just that one manslaughter. That one highly illegal manslaughter of Joe Biden. And when Jackson died, he had a parrot, because apparently he was also a land pirate. And the parrot had to be removed from his funeral because it wouldn't stop cussing. I don't know what's better, that his bird was also belligerent, or that they brought a bird to his funeral. Either way, I really want to see this movie get made. And I want it directed by Quentin Tarantino. And I want Andrew Jackson played by Samuel L. Jackson. And I want Andrew Jackson's parrot voiced over by Samuel L. Jackson. Hey, you guys, I have a website. It's google.com. I hope you come find me. Thank you so much, Asheville. I appreciate it.
8: Joe Zimmerman, everybody! Keep it going!
7: Thank you. Thank you. You're still clapping? Okay.
9: You said you'd never buy your kid candy from the checkout aisle. Or forget extra diapers. And never give in to a meltdown. You'd never lick your thumb to clean their face. Never let them have too much screen time. And never bribe them for just one more bite. Choo-choo. You say you'd never let them out in public without their hair brushed. Never, ever become a minivan mom. 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
11: But I'm not motivated by the money to do a good show. I'm motivated by a responsibility to you, because I don't know who's out there. Maybe there's somebody here who has more at stake than I do. Maybe there's a couple here on a first date. Maybe there's a guy here. I don't care if it's you. But I'm only interested in the hypothetical people. There might be a guy here who's been looking at this girl from across the thing they live at. I don't know. He sees her every day across the trench of blood that they live on each side of. And he sees her. And he's never had the guts to ask her out. He sees her. Oh, looks at her out the window, and she's putting out the laundry because it's Italy in the 1800s or something. And he looks at her. Oh, she's so beautiful. Unfortunately, that's where it's headed. That's the sad thing about being a guy, is that we can't have a beautiful thought about a woman that isn't followed by a disgusting thought. That's just the way that we're built. If you're a woman and a man has ever said anything romantic to you, it's because he left off the second part that would have made you vomit. That's just the way we are. Oh, she's an angel, and I want her to drown in my cum. That's just... that's just the way we are. We're designed that way. We have to be that way, because we have to fuck you, and that's kind of gross. There would stop being people if we weren't pigs a little bit. Because we have to get on top of you and fucking fuck you. You gotta be kind of a pig. Women get to be elegant during sex. They lay back and they pose and they just... even aggressive women on top get to put their hair up and do a whole thing. But we just gotta climb on and... like, we just gotta... that's why we gotta think that we gotta prosecute the pussy. That's the way we have to think. Get on the dick train, bitches! It's the kind of human being it takes to fuck another human being. Anyway, so the guy... looking at her. It's a window here. He's just a little... stains of various ages on the wall. Little circles with dates in pencil. Like a kid's growth chart on a door jamb, but very different. He sees her every day and he never had the guts. Finally, he went up to her about 2 weeks ago. He got tickets to this show and he went up to, hey, Darlene, how you doing, man? I don't know why he talks like that, but whatever, he's... hey, Darlene. Sometimes he just makes noises in an accent without words. Hey, Darlene, you want to go some... she says, I don't know, Joey, I don't know, maybe they say it. So she agrees to go. They get in his car, they drive and they go to the place and they get a thing that we all enjoy because it's local and gives a shit. And then...
12: My God, you guys. And I don't want you thinking that my girlfriend's a bad person. She's an amazing woman. The fact that I only have 7 stories about her in 8 years says a lot. You know, don't get me wrong, 5 of them happened this year. But that's still way below the bar, you know what I'm saying? And I get questions. I get questions about her because, you know, in the past I've done specials and I've talked about other people in my life. I've talked about my mom, I've talked about my dad, I've talked about my sisters, my brother, I've talked about Frankie, but I've never really talked about my girl. And so I get people that ask me, you know, we want to know a little bit more. First question that everybody always asks is your girlfriend fluffy too? And no, she's not. She's a little bit curvy, but she's not fluffy. And it's not to say that I have anything against big women. Most of my ex-girlfriends were really big girls. When we would hug, it was like arms and pillows. Oh yeah, it was that Tempur-Pedic love, you know what I'm saying? It was hardcore, like we would hug really, really hard and then let go and then our body would come back to normal. Another question that people ask is your girlfriend also Mexican? You know, is your girlfriend Mexican? And yes, she is, but that doesn't mean anything because I have dated the rainbow, okay? That's just where it landed, you know? Just, you know. Oh, look. It's just where it landed, all right? You know, the crazy part with my girl is that she doesn't have traditional Mexican features, all right? She could pass for white. Which is funny because the first time I introduced her to my mom, it was quite the show. I take my girl to go meet my mom for the first time, and you know, my mom, she would come to the door. She would come to the door if she sees you pulling up in the driveway. She opens the door and just waits for you to get there and greets you at the door. So I'm pulling up, right? She comes to the door. She sees me opening the door, and this white girl comes out her hand, and she starts cussing me out from the door. Saca ese cabrona de aquí. ¿Qué chingados andas haciendo con esa güera? 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Get the white girl pa allá. Saca la white girl pa allá. And my girl speaks Spanish, so my girl looks at my mom and she's like, hola señora, ¿cómo estás? And my mom was like, oh my God, oh my God, oh, I'm so sorry. Ah, you see that, ma? You see that, ma? They make them in that color too. Another question that I get about my girl is, how did you guys meet? Did you meet at a show? And actually, no, we didn't meet at a show. We met at a bar. And see, some of you are like, oh, I don't know about that one. A lot of people don't like that one. They're like, oh, really, a bar? That's not a good way to meet someone. No, it's an honest way to meet someone. We were both drunk when we met, which I find ironic considering she has issues with me drinking now. You know, 8 years later, the way I see it, I'm just keeping it real. You know what I'm saying, man? But no, she don't see it that way. When we met, I was gone, she was gone. We started talking to each other, and at the end of the night, I was like, wow, you have issues. You're messed up too. We went to go get a bite to eat, and then, you know, 9 months later, we moved in together. And it worked out for us. You know? And I tell people, you want to find out who you're with? Don't just rush into the relationship right away. Like you see some of those people, after a month, we knew it was meant to be. Yeah, a year later, he changed. She's not the same. He changed. She's not the same. He changed. Not the same. People don't change. I'll tell you why it looks like they do. Because in the beginning of the relationship, you do whatever you have to do to make it work. And the first thing you do is you bite your tongue. All of your freaking issues and things that bother you, you check your own morals because you want to make it work. You start weighing out the pros and the cons. You're like, oh man, she talks a lot, but look at that butt. You're like, oh man, her family's kind of crazy, but they got money. You know, so you start weighing things out. That's why it looks like the person changed a year later. And I'm just saying, you guys, if you don't feel like investing a lifetime trying to figure out who you're with, just do what I did and get drunk with the person. But don't just get drunk to get drunk. Get drunk with the intent on getting as much real information out of them so that you can make an educated decision on whether or not to be with them. Make it fun. Make it a game. This is what you don't know. This is what you do. You sit across from each other. You make a list of 5 things you have to know before you become exclusive. Then you break open a bottle of tequila or alcohol of your choice. You do 10 shots each. You wait 35 minutes. You turn on a flip cam, hit record, and let the date begin. You're about to find out who you're really dealing with. Make it fun.
13: Okay, Jennifer, you go first.
14: Thank you, Jonathan, thank you. Okay, question one. How am I... Okay, question one. How many people have you slept with?
12: And guys can lie, but the face gives it away.
14: How many?
13: Two.
14: Have you ever cheated?
12: No. Next day, you pull out that video and you confront them. And you can see for yourself who you're really dealing with. And if you can see that they're lying, call them out.
14: Jonathan, this is the saddest thing I've ever seen. It is so obvious that you're lying. There's no way in hell I'm ever gonna be with you. Why don't you just be a man and tell the truth? How many people have you really been with?
13: Oh man, over 20.
12: Over 20? Have you ever cheated?
13: Oh God, I cheated on everybody.
14: How could you do that? How could you cheat? How could you cheat?
13: I was molested.
12: Is some of you clapping, some are laughing, some are like, it's still not funny. I'm not making fun of molestation, I'm only making fun of the fact that Alfred said it. It's all tense now, huh? Some people are over there, now they gotta go pee. Go ahead, go pee. Go ahead. They're freaking out. Hello, I'm not TV, I'm right here. I told the venue too. I said, you know what they gotta do for the special? They gotta put speakers in the bathroom under the toilets. So when people get up like that to go pee, I can mess them up and go,
15: welcome to the restroom. If you need to go pee pee, please use stall number 1. If you need to go po po, please use stall number 2. Thank you.
16: Bienvenidos al baño. 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Gracias.
12: Equal opportunity, right? Welcome to the restroom.
16: Hell yeah, that's what I'm saying. If you need to pee, you stall number 1. If you need to shit, take your nasty ass home.
12: Some of you are laughing, some of you are like,
14: stop doing those voices.
12: Just having fun,
14: that's all.
17: Well, tell you what. Now to balance the scale, I'd like to talk about some things that bring us together. Things that point out our similarities instead of our differences. Because that's all you ever hear about in this country is our differences. That's all the media and the politicians are ever talking about, the things that separate us, things that make us different from one another. That's the way the ruling class operates in any society. They try to divide the rest of the people. They keep the lower and the middle classes fighting with each other so that they, the rich, can run off with all the fucking money. Fairly simple thing happens to work. You know, anything different, that's what they're going to talk about. Race, religion, ethnic and national background, jobs, income, education, social status, sexuality. Anything you can do, keep us fighting with each other so that they can keep going to the bank. You know how I describe the economic and social classes in this country? The upper class keeps all of the money, pays none of the taxes. The middle class pays all of the taxes, does all of the work. The poor are there just to scare the shit out of the middle class. Keep them showing up at those jobs. So, stirring up the shit is something I like to do from time to time, but I also like to know that I can come back to these little things we have in common, little universal moments that we share separately, the things that make us the same. They're so small we hardly ever talk about them. Did you ever look at your watch?
18: and then you don't know what time it is. And you have to look again, and you still don't know the time. So you look a third time, and somebody says, what time is it? You say, I don't know. Do you ever notice how sometimes all day Wednesday, you keep thinking it's Thursday? And it happens over and over all day long. And then the next day, you're all right again. Do you ever find yourself standing in one of the rooms in your house and you can't remember why you went in there? And two words float across your mind, Alzheimer's disease. You ever been talking to yourself and somebody comes in the room and you have to make believe you were singing? And you hope to God the other person really believes there's a song called What Does She Think I Am? Some Kind of Putz? Little experiences we've all had. You ever been sitting in a railroad train in a station and there's another train sitting right next to you and one of them starts to move and you can't tell which one it is? How about when you're out on a small boat on a windy day? You ever been out rocking back and forth for 3 or 4 hours trying to keep your balance? Rough seas, little boat. Then you get back into the shore and you're standing on the dock and you can swear there was something inside of you that was still out there rocking. Did you ever try to pick up a suitcase you thought was full, but it wasn't? And you go, and for just a split second, you feel really strong. How about when you're looking through a chain link fence? Do you ever notice if you're just the right distance from a chain link fence, sometimes it seems to go, what is that? How do they do that? Do you ever try to tell somebody they have a little bit of dirt on their face? You can never get them to rub the right spot, can you? Say, you got a little bit of dirt right here. They always go, where? Here? And you just want to slap the bastard.

0: Do you ever notice how awful your face looks in a mirror in a restroom that has fluorescent lights? Every cut, scrape, scratch, scar, scab, bruise, boil, bump, pimple, zit, wart, welt, and abscess you've had since birth all seem to come back at the same time. And all you can think of is, I gotta get the fuck out of here! Do you ever notice sometimes when you're walking with your arm around your date, one of you has to change the way you're walking? Men and women don't walk the same. One of them has to change. Either the man has to walk like this, or the woman has to walk like this.
1: Joey, how are you?
0: How about when you're going up a flight of stairs and you think there's one more step? And you go... And then you have to kind of keep doing that, you know? So people will think it's something you do all the time. I do this all the time. It's the third stage of syphilis. Same thing happens when you're going down the stairs. You could swear there was one more step.
1: Holy shit.
0: My hips are in my chest. Thank you. When you drink grapefruit juice in the morning, do you go like this? I do too. Why do we drink it? It's like ice cream throat. You know when you've been eating ice cream too fast and you get that frozen spot in the back of your throat, but you can't do anything about it because you can't reach it to rub it? You just have to kind of wait for it to go away. And it does. Then what do? Eat more ice cream! What are we, fucking stupid? Do you ever fall asleep on a late afternoon and wake up after dark and you don't know what goddamn day it is? Like when you have your head on the pillow. Do you ever notice when you have your head on the pillow, if you close the bottom eye, the pillow is down there. Then if you switch eyes, the pillow moves up there.
1: Whoa, holy shit, Dave, look at this.
0: The mystery of the moving pillow. 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It's physically impossible to sneeze while pissing. Your brain won't let it happen. Your brain says, stop pissing! We're going to sneeze now! Because your brain knows you might blow your asshole out.

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3: Yep. A lot of people tell me this too. Don't worry about it. It's God's will. You know, you weren't meant to be together. God's will. You know, 20, really? God's will? Really? God got involved in this? Really, 20 years with somebody, 20 years of my life, pretty much gone. All the money I made, the career I chose, pretty much torn to pieces, two little kids' life shattered. Really, God? Is that how you work? This brutal, disemboweling nightmare is you? Because if that's the case, then there is no God! And God said unto me, Christopher, I did this so you can meet a 29-year-old, 5'11", diesel jeans model who has two college degrees and already paid for her own boob job.

0: How shall I serve thee, Lord?
1: I got my Starbucks order, man. It's literally, because I didn't know what I was going to meet. It was so unexpected. It's like I went to Starbucks and go, hi, I'd like to get a new girl. Oh, God, I don't know what I want. Yeah, I know I should have thought about it before I got in line. Shut up. Okay, I'd like a tall, extra hot. Ooh, shot of mocha. Oh, and non-fat. Now that joke pisses some people off. But let's say you're in a relationship you love right now and you're thinking, how come it's not as sexy as it used to be? How come it's not as hot as it used to be? You have to be honest with yourself, and so did I, and ask yourself this question. Am I within 5% of our first date weight? Now you can get mad at that joke or you can get a treadmill, up to you. You want it to work. But this girl, she's amazing. She's 20% American Indian, shot a mocha, bam. And she can track elk. I mean, I'm not saying I'm gonna use that, but it's a bonus. But she is so far out of my league in looks and so far out of my league in brains, my inner retard had a stroke. I can't believe she's even talking to us, man. No, here's my point. Okay, look at her. Now look in the mirror. That's you. Do it again. Her. You. Yes. She's doing community service right now. That's what it is, Daniel. Yeah. She's working off a drunk driving ticket going out with you. That's what it's got to be. She's amazing. She's great. She's like, I've never met somebody like her. She's younger than me, which is weird. Yeah, she's 29, and I'm not. But I don't think age really makes a difference in a relationship. You know, we fight like anybody else. When I'm buckling in her car seat, she gets all fussy. Then I gotta go, use your words. She hates those jokes. She gets very angry. And then I give her a timeout. But she's amazing. She's from a good family too, which I never had before. That's weird for me. Like, her family is really good. I've never had that. This is the only time in my life my inner retard and I really agreed on something. Because my inner retard met him, he's like, they support each other with love and kindness. Back away slow. This isn't real.
2: And sports needs steroids. It does. Are you kidding me? Oh, baseball, certainly. Baseball's a strike away from being soccer. Yeah. And if you like soccer, well, welcome to America. See, our country already has entertainment, so watching people chase a ball for 4 hours to end 0-0 is not enjoyable unless, of course, the bleachers collapse and half of Europe dies. Or you're watching that girl from the University of New Mexico. She seems pretty competitive. You remember her? She was yanking people down by the hair, kicking chicks in the pussy. I can only assume her father had a bunch of gambling debt and everything was riding on that game. And she's out there, I'm doing this for you, Pa! Or she really hates Mormons, one or the other. Pretty sure they were playing BYU. Oh. Baseball. Nobody wants to watch a pitching battle either. Let's hit the ball deep. Don't worry about your records either. For every superstar that's done steroids, 1 billion AA boys have juiced up. So the playing field is plenty even. We'll put an asterisk next to Barry Bonds' name, sure. As soon as we put one next to Babe Ruth's name. Getting to break records before black people were allowed to play? Excuse me? Where is that asterisk? Why don't people talk about that? Oh, I'd love to know how many homers the Babe would have hit had CeCe been throwing them 92 mile an hour sliders. Yeah, maybe the fat boy would have put the cigar down and quit pointing had Jose been allowed to swim 90 miles to throw him a junk ball. Don't worry if you don't follow. 90 miles is the distance from Key West to Cuba. Jose is a stereotypical name for a Latino ball player, and a junk ball is an impossible pitch to hit yard any place except for the new Yankee Stadium, which is a joke. The point is the record books might look a little different had our country not been founded by racists. That's all. And I love that in 2010, you're still not allowed to shit on the founding fathers. Why not? Screw them. They were a bunch of racist fucking pigs with a handful of good ideas. I just hope when they were signing the Declaration of Independence, they shot each other a glance. All men are created equal. You know what we mean. Now get me some hot coffee, boy. Oh, at least we're not women. Right, fellas? Oh, geez.
0: What is that like?
2: Is it horrible? Is it awful to know you're number two? By the way, these aren't my beliefs. It's my observations on the world I live in. If it changes, I'll adjust the material accordingly. Oh. I like it when you try to rationalize it. No, it's great being a woman. Free drinks is worth not having equality. Listen, you're in a great country to be number two, because at least in America, it's close, right? Men are here, women are here. Some countries, it's like this, and house cat is right there. That is a bad country to be a woman in. Don't get lost in a hike there. You'll end up on YouTube without a head, and there's no web redemption for that. I do think we can be a little less PC when it comes to sports, though. Just once, I want to hear an announcer go, God, black people are fast. Holy cow, all of them, they're fast. Back to you, Bob. Why don't we say that? We're all the same species, got it. If I'm at a horse track and I see him cramming a Clydesdale in gate three, I'm not gonna put my money on it. I'm gonna bet on the thoroughbred, preferably one from Jamaica. They've got wheels. I don't like Stuart Scott on SportsCenter. If you don't know who he is, he's a black gentleman that graduated from UNC with almost perfect grades, yet feels the need to talk hip-hop for absolutely no reason at all. While he's calling plays, and he'll be like, booyah! Easy, Stuart. First of all, I have more street cred than you. Second of all, I have HD television and you have one eye. Yeah. It's grossing me out. It's 8 in the morning, I'm eating Eggos. I don't want to see Cyclops struggling with a teleprompter. Booyah. Take that to the UK where they embrace ugly people on television. Not here in America, you circus freak. Yeah. Next time you want to catch passes on the sideline, use your hands. Don't let it come to the body. You learn that in Pop Warner. I'm aware that I could end the joke at the good part. I choose not to.
3: I come from a broken home, which is not that unusual these days. My parents used to always threaten each other with divorce. And you hear that as a little kid and you think, that's the worst thing that one person could ever say to another person. Now I'm married? Not that bad. Did you hear that response? Everyone started to laugh and then realized they were sitting next to their spouse and became the assholes of the comedy world. I'm disappointed in some of you. You don't think if your spouse left, you'd have a couple? It'd be all right for just a little? I love my wife. It would hurt if she left, but there would be good days. Like, I don't know what it's like at your house, but at my house, the day I get to go canoeing with somebody else and don't have to do all the paddling would be at the top of the good day list. I live on a river. My wife said, let's get a canoe. Let's paddle upstream. Let's float back down. I don't think my wife knows what let's means. Because I got into the canoe and I started paddling. I looked up. She had not brought a paddle onto the canoe. I said, what's going on up there? She goes, I'm taking pictures. Well, you could sketch it because we're not moving. It was like a canoe treadmill. You cannot go when water's coming at you. And I'm in the back, and I don't realize that you have to keep moving your paddle from side to side when no one's paddling up front, because you steer. So three big swipes out of me, and we are now in the side of the riverbank. And she turns around and says, "What are you doing back there?" And I was like, "Oh, I will kill you." She said, "Why are you whispering?" "Because sound travels over water." And that last phrase makes it premeditated. "I'm not doing an extra five because you didn't bring a paddle." And she goes, "Maybe you should be in the front." "No, then I can't see you not paddling." Who thinks it's a good idea to paddle up a stream? Maybe when we're done, we could throw raspberries at the moon. That's just as logical of a thought. Then my wife had an epiphany. She said, "I know, let's bring the kids next time." "Absolutely. Why wouldn't we? Kids fix everything." Right? "You're ever having a bad day? Get some kids in there, see what happens." Right? "Let's mix this up with some sunshine and rainbow to the fourth." I'm well aware, okay? I am well aware that children learn through exploration. I get that, and I encourage my kids to do that, but not in a canoe where we're paddling upstream. You gotta sit your ass down and be as aerodynamic as possible. We're in the middle of the river. My son hops up and he's like, "What's on this side? What's on this side? What's on this side?" So the canoe is rocking back and forth. My daughter's like, "We're all gonna die." Maybe. If this keeps up, perhaps. One day my kids are like, "Why'd you take away our life jackets?" "Because you're not listening." Okay. Everybody aboard this vessel knows I will tip a canoe to prove a point. And my wife wanted me to wear a life jacket to be a good example, but that's absurd. I'm the only one paddling. I'm gonna have a massive tit rash from all the repetitive rubbing. You want me to be a good example? That's fine. I won't wear a life jacket, and when we do tip over, I'll swim to shore and still be alive, and my kids can be like, "We should learn how to do that." "Yeah, that was pretty good. He's over there, and we're still out here in our life jackets." One day, my kids were crawling all over me, and my wife said, "Maybe we need a bigger canoe." I was like, "Maybe I need my own apartment. Not to live in, just to reflect in after canoe trips."
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2: I watch a lot of television. Too much. Did you ever watch those monster truck pulls on TV? My favorite part is not the race. I like when they interview the driver when the race is over. They always talk about their engine like you know what the hell they're talking about, you know? Hey, what were you thinking during that last run, Earl? You know, it was going pretty good. About halfway through, the flap coil valve burner started smoking. The hydro pin springer spurting off the manifold drive. And if I didn't overflood the drive, got some of that last pine line trying to unplate that hydro coil. And if I couldn't do that, I was going to have to shut her down. Man, what the hell are you talking about? Like you're following him at home. The hydro pin, well, sure, you had to shut her down. What options did you have, Earl? None! I'm jealous of those guys. I know nothing about cars. If my car breaks down, I have to make the noises my car's making for the mechanics. And you know they know you have to do that because there's always like five of them hanging around waiting for a show, you know? They're just standing there, hey, here he comes. What's the matter with your car, man? I don't know, you know? If you could take a look at it, come on, what's the matter with it? Tell us. So you gotta stand there while it's going.

0: Can you fix that? I don't know. I just clean up air. Harry! You're going to have to talk to Harry.
1: I'm going to give you some information. And this information is going to help me. Because if I die, or if I disappear soon, I know who's going to kill me. And I'm going to give you the information so that all 20 of you will be able to help my family. Because Gene Simmons from Kiss is going to kill me. I am certain of it, that Gene Simmons from Kiss is going to kill me. And it started out as something silly. I auditioned for about a year to be Howard Stern's sidekick. And during that 1 year period, all I would do really is just sit in the background as celebrity voices, and I would say awful shit as celebrities. Like everybody had like an angle, you know. Like if it was

0: It wasn't really funny. It sounded like Gene, but we really couldn't make it funny. I was trying to think of a funny angle, and it was like, how great would it be if every time we have a music guest in the studio, I'll just constantly interrupt them as Gene Simmons and try to sell them shitty Kiss products. And it worked. And it was funny. It doesn't matter who the musical guest was. The bigger the musical guest, the better to fuck with. It just whoever, like, it could have been Coldplay. It could have been Jay-Z. It would all come back to Kiss. It could have been Paul McCartney. And in the middle of the interviews, I would just go,
1: Paul, I'm going to stop you right there. By the way, this is Gene Simmons from Kiss. And if you go to kissonline.com right now, you will see how much the Beatles stole everything from Kiss.
0: And Paul McCartney would look at me and go, who the fuck are you? And I go,
1: I'll tell you who I am. How many members were in the Beatles? 4, right. How many members were in Kiss? 4, thank you. Go to kissonline.com.
0: It didn't make any sense. I was just an asshole.
1: You guys put out Abbey Road, right? Yeah. I fucked a fat girl named Abby in the road. Fuck you. Go to kissonline.com.
0: But what's weird about it that we had no idea about at the time is Gene Simmons, the real Gene, started getting hate mail. And people started yelling at him on the streets. Like, he'd be at a mall in Beverly Hills, so I'd go, why are you such a dick to Paul McCartney?
1: Who, me? What did I say to Paul McCartney? I never said anything that was mean.
0: Or all the weird gay shit I would say on the air. People would think was real, and they'd go, why do you want to finger fuck Fabio? He's a nice man.
1: And Gene would go, I never met Fabio. What are you talking about? I never...
0: And someone finally told him, Gene, there's a guy in New York on the Howard Stern show. He's a comedian. His name's Craig Gass. He does an impression of you. And he's an asshole. He's an asshole. And people think it's you. I don't know why.
2: And armed with the information, without telling us, Gene got on a plane, flew to New York, and confronted me live on the air.
0: Which I know a lot of you saw. It became an episode of E! Entertainment Television of his first visit with me on the Howard Stern Show. This is how we find out about it. We're having fun on the air, laughing about something that was in the news that day. And Gary Delabate, the producer of the Howard Stern Show, walked in. He goes,
3: oh, hey, guys. Hold on. Hold on. You got to stop. This is... No. Okay, shit. Okay, Gene Simmons just walked in the building and he wants to beat the fuck out of Craig right now. And I was like...
0: Me? He's here? We're not going to let him upstairs, are we? We're not going to let him on the floor, are we?
3: Well, all the security guys are big Kiss fans. Let him in without a pass. And I was like, holy shit. Holy shit. Holy shit. What do we do? What do we do? And Howard's looking at me going, great, this is going to be great. This is going to be great. And I was like, great for who?
2: Not great for me. This is great for you. This is not great for me. It's like, all right.
0: So, okay, so here's what we're going to do. We're going to go commercial right now. And when we come back, Gene Simmons, not Craig acting like Gene Simmons, the real Gene Simmons is here. And when we get back from this commercial break, we're going to have Gene talk to Craig about his impression. And we go to commercial, and Gary comes over with, like, the worst advice ever.
3: Okay, listen, if he tries to punch you in the face, he might get, like, 2 or 3 clean ones off your face, but why don't you jump in? So just to make sure you just kind of defend your face. I was like, hit me in the face? What the fuck are you talking about? That's the worst advice I've ever heard. He's like, no, you're going to be great. You're going to be great. No, Ronnie will jump in. You might get a couple hits, but, you know, who knows?
0: We come back from commercial. All right, let's let him in. Please welcome Gene Simmons from Kiss. And Gene comes walking in. And in the studio, there's 5 or 6 people in the studio. So he doesn't know which one of us is the asshole. And when he comes in... Yes. And everyone in the room went, right here. He's just going to... I'll go over here. You can take my chair if you want. That's who you want to talk to right there. Gene came in.
1: Right. First of all, you don't sound anything like me at all, okay? That's number one. And number two, I didn't come here to talk about people who think they're funny. I came here to talk about something very serious and something that's never been done before in rock and roll.

0: if you go to kissonline.com, and I was like, is he fucking serious? And he was. He tried to sell us a Kiss casket. At one point, Howard said, this is a joke, right? You're joking. Are you joking about the Kiss casket? He goes, joking? What am I joking about? No, it's a real, it's $5,000. Beautiful Kiss casket with a Kiss logo on the side. And guess what? It doubles as an ice cooler. And I was like, and I kept jumping in the middle of his interview going,
1: you know what else has never been done before rock and roll?
0: For $1 million, I will throw Ace Frehley, our guitar player, into the casket, and you can spend eternity spooning with Kiss. And Gene kept cutting me off going, no, you be quiet. No, you be quiet. No, I'm serious. No, I'm serious. No, fuck you. Fuck you. Fuck you. Fuck you. And everyone at home was going, who the fuck is talking right now? Holy shit. So the interview ends, and Gene gets up to explain what happened at the end of that interview on the E! Entertainment television show. Gene gets up, he shakes Howard's hand, gives Robin a hug, and then I walked in behind them, and I was like, hey, I'm Craig. I wanted to say hi. And thanks for coming in. Thanks for having a good sense of humor. And he just stared at me and went, and he walked out of the room. And I stood there and I was like,
2: did you see that? What the fuck was that? Is he mad at me? He's pissed. What the fuck's he mad about?
0: Outside, this is why this happened. Our camera guy, Ganji, is waiting for him. And he goes, Gene, so what'd you think about the new guy, Craig Gass? And Gene's walking down the hall and he went, and I ran up behind him, and that's why I pushed him out of the way and went,
1: I'll tell you what I thought. You want to know what I think of Craig Gass? I love him. He's amazing. I don't know what's on his facial hair. That's fucking weird, but I'll tell you what.
0: So after the interview, the next day, Gary Delabate, the producer of the show, comes walking up to me and he goes,
3: hey guys, you're not going to believe this. I just got off the phone with the Kiss headquarters. Which
0: that sentence should have been,
3: hey guys, you're not going to believe this. There's a fucking Kiss headquarters. I know, fucking weird, right?
0: And Gary tells us, I just got on the phone with Gene Simmons at the Kiss headquarters, and Gene wants to come back, and he has a request. And his request is, I'd like to come back in a month when Craig isn't there. Okay? Because I really do want to sell some Kiss products that are new at kissonline.com. So please book me on a day when Craig's not around. To which I heard that, and I just like, that's fucking awesome. Like, as a fan, like, knowing that he knows who I am, like, I'm a fan of his, and like, and then he, oh, that's fucking cool. What if I came back anyway? And then, ooh, wait, what if I showed up anyway and dressed up in full Gene Simmons makeup and Gene Simmons costume? And I could walk in the middle of his interview and go, I'm the real Gene Simmons. And you're an imposter. Fuck you. Right? And Gary looked at me and went, holy shit, he's going to fucking kill you. I love it. Let's do it. We're going. Everybody write that down. We're going with Craig's idea. We're going with Craig's idea. He's gonna fucking, you're not going to survive this, but this is awesome. So a month later, Gene Simmons comes back at 8:30 in the morning. What he doesn't know, I've been there since 5:30, hiding in a hallway with a professional makeup artist and a $3,000 Kiss outfit with monster boots that lit up in the eyes. Gene showed up wearing a business suit. And Gene walks in and Howard goes, Gene, it's an honor to have you here. Gene Simmons from Kiss, everybody. Gene, it's an honor to have you here. You know, we're all big Kiss fans, right? We're all, right? And before we get started, do you mind if we bring in this guy? Do you know about this guy? There's a guy that says that you're not the real Gene, that you're an imposter, that he's the real Gene. And he went,
1: Wait, there's a who?
0: There's a guy that says that he's the real Gene Simmons and you've been impersonating him. I don't know what his deal is. We'll just bring him in for 1 second. Go ahead and bring him in. Bring in the other Gene Simmons. And I threw the door open with my wingspan. I said,
1: "That's right. It's me."
0: And Gene looked over and went,
1: "Oh, you motherfucker. You son of a bitch."
0: And I walked in the room and said,
1: "That's right. I'm the real Gene Simmons. And you're an imposter. And I can prove it. Because I got a bunch of cheap shit I want to sell you."
0: And I had a bag full of shit. Just shit that we had written KISS logos on. Like a New Kids on the Block lunchbox. I took out a marker and I just wrote KISS. And after the interview, Robin gives him a hug. And then Howard shakes his hand. And then Gene sees me in the corner and goes,
1: "Come here. No, yeah, come here, Mr. Funny Man. Come here. I want to talk to you."
0: And I can't walk in heels. And I was like, "Hey. What's going on?
1: You know what you just did took a lot of balls.
0: You're not going to hit me, are you?"
1: "I admire that."
0: And he walked out of the room, and I was standing there in my heels like... And then he throws the door open. Ganji's waiting for him. "Gene, what'd you think about what Craig did today?" And he's walking down the hall, and then I was like, "Fuck it." I threw the door open behind him. Dressed up like Gene, I was just standing behind him going... And hiding down the hallway in our green room, our next guest wanted to see Gene. It was Jay, Silent Bob, and Afro Man. And Afro Man had a huge song at the time that was all about getting high. That's the whole song, was "Because I Get High." That's the whole song. And Afro Man is high as fuck. And he's staring at me, dressed like Gene Simmons. And then he looks at the real Gene Simmons. And then he looks back at me, dressed like Gene Simmons, and goes,
1: "Yo, Gene, can I get a picture with you?"
0: And the real Gene went,
1: "You know, this guy..." And I go, "Shut the fuck up, here we go."

0: Afro Man was excited. He's like, yo, my mom's just gonna trip out. Oh, I know your mom.
1: My brother just had another baby. I have to fly back to Rhode Island to look at the fucking thing because I'm its uncle. Ooh. You're an uncle again. Come back and look at it. I don't... And I'm glad that he's happy. Ooh, my kids are my whole life. Well, first of all, you have to say that. You can't... Even if it's bullshit, you can't go the other way on that one. It's bullshit. You fucking lie to yourself and everyone else. You can't say, oh, Timmy here? No, he ruined everything. I had hopes and dreams. I was going to travel, and I had a band, and then one drunk night without a condom. Ooh, now I work in a factory. You can see death in my eyes if you look closely. No, my kids are everything. Yes, yeah, stick with the lie. And baby, like, I don't think babies are cute or funny. I don't want to see pictures of them. I don't have anything. My dad died, and his fucking, it took him like 2 hours to come pick up his body. And we're staring at his body, and it was pretty creepy, but he's a dead guy. And I'm thinking, that's the progression of life, right? You're born, and now you die. You're born, and you die. And then I go, well, I've only seen 2 dead bodies. This is a second dead body in 34 years. I've seen every fucking baby there is to be made. You figure if that's the progression of life, you should see at least somewhat as many dead people as you see new people. Why don't I see dead? If you came up to me and said you want to see a picture of a dead guy, I'd go, yeah, I would. I only see the baby pictures. Ew. You know, you see a picture of a dead guy, it's okay to go, ew. Can't do that with a baby picture. Ooh, what happened to his head? But a dead guy, that's fine. It's far more interesting. Babies are like poems. They're beautiful to their creator. But to other people, they're silly and they're fucking irritating. Keep the picture in your wallet.
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5: It's unbelievable, man. People, it's unbelievable. And then the cops today, cops are unbelievable, man. I'm driving down here tonight, right? This guy pulls me over. Me. He comes over to the car and he's like, I clocked you at 70. I go, yeah, I know, snap ahead. I would have hit 90, but you stopped me. He goes, are you drunk? I go, yeah, a little horny too. Want to suck my dick? So now he's telling me, get out of the car and walk the white line. I go, look, number one, the line's yellow. I don't work without a net. That's just the way I am. Cops, man. You need a cop today. You don't dial 911. You call Dunkin' Donuts. That's where they are. Because let's face it, that's where crime's really happening today. People are walking in with machine guns every day. Okay, order glaze in a fucking box. The munchkins too. Let's move. So by the time one of these fucking cops even catch up to you, right? He's got powder on his face. He's got fudge on his fucking fingernails. The handcuffs are slipping out of his hand. I'm like, hey, let me put them on, all right? Don't clean yourself up, you fat fuck. Are you a cop or a circus act?
6: Oh, laugh it up, man. That's all we got left is laughter, right? That's all we got, man. Everything else will scare you to death right now, won't it? Can't even turn the news on. That'll horrify you, right? Murder, death, rape, child abduction, shitty economy, oil spill, 95 degrees. Good luck. Didn't anybody get a cat out of a tree or something I could hold on to? I need some hope. Hope is a dying commodity, so I try to hold on to stories that inspire me. And my favorite story of the year last year, hands down, was that pilot that landed that plane on the Hudson River. Sully. Sully. Right? And you know his name had to be Sully. If that was a Chad or a Winston, he would have cartwheeled that plane right to the middle of Manhattan. Man. Just up there peeing on himself. My dad's not here. I don't know what to do. Sully's like, let me finish my coffee. We'll land this bitch in the river. What do you think? I'm gonna walk up and down the aisles looking for babies and hot chicks to give CPR to. I'm Sully. And where might I find Captain Jack Sparrow? That's a man right there, man. Let me tell you something. If I ever did anything that heroic in my life, I would use that argument against my wife for the rest of my life. You didn't clean up in here. I landed a plane on the Hudson River. I don't want to hear shit tonight. Of course, so you know she's like every other wife. She's heard it so many times. She's like, tell us again how you saved everybody. Birds in the engine and we can land on the river, but we can't cut the goddamn grass when I want you to. That's the joy of marriage right there, man. Another good story a couple weeks ago, British Columbia, little boy's in his backyard playing with his dog. A cougar jumps over the fence. A cougar, not meow. The little boy's dog attacks the cougar, right? The little boy runs in the house to safety, and while he's watching from the window, his dog and the cougar are fighting. The cougar's tearing it up. The cops show up, they kill the cougar. The little boy's dog has three operations and lives. It's a good story, right? It's a good story, but I started thinking about it. You think that dog came home with a little bit of an attitude? Oh, you bet your ass I'm sleeping in your bed tonight, Timmy. Yeah, I'd love to wiggle my tail and beg for food, but as you can see, I don't have a tail anymore, Timmy. Imagine him trying to get that dog to go play. Here, boy, fetch, fetch. You can go fuck yourself, fetch. I fought a cougar for you. Turn on the heat. I'm going to go pee on your bed, you little ungrateful. We got three legs left. Now, the scary part is, man, those were actual stories that happened. That's the world we live in. The game is now, can you keep your sanity? Because people are snapping. You know that little voice in your head that you're not supposed to listen to? You know what I mean? Somebody cuts you off, you go, God, I'd love to wreck into him right now. People are starting to listen to that voice. There's a guy in Texas flew his plane into a building. The IRS building. I heard building and plane. I went, oh shit. And then I heard IRS. I was like, well, let's hear him out. I was like, I'm pretty sure I know how that phone call went. What's that? You're taking my house. I'll bring the keys right over. You guys are on the fourth floor, right? Fourth floor? Nah.
7: We actually had a big fight about this too, a huge fight. And she was like, I don't pee on the seat. Like she wasn't peeing on the seat for me. She can't. Ladies, you're not aiming a thumb with no bone when you pee. I have a penis I have to aim. And it's not the same size dick every time I piss. I gotta open it up and look what I got. Imagine that, ladies. When you went to pee, your vagina shapeshifted into a fucking boot. One day it was just a boot. One day it was a loaded AK just sticking in your face. You'd be like, what do I do? Fuck it, I peed on the seat a little bit. It was a fucking loaded AK. I didn't know how to aim that. Dear seriously, when we pee, sometimes it's inside. I have to push my belly button. It pops out like a stress doll nose. Sometimes it's so small, the little mushroom cap, when it's like this, the foreskin makes a flower, and it's like a little happy flower just looking at you. I have to tickle my nuts and it grows like still photography. Sometimes it's a hard-on. Imagine that. Imagine me fucking it's sticking right in our face. Ladies, ask yourself this question. Seriously, have you ever gone to pee in your life and in your own brain went, I hope I don't piss in my own face? Has that ever happened? I'll answer, fucking no. It's never happened. We might piss in our faces some night. You ever wake up with just a raging fucking mammoth of a fucking sword and you're like, shit, I have to piss? And you have to, are you tired enough to jump in the shower and fucking just piss in your own face and wash it off? Or are you gonna try to bend that shit down like steel? She doesn't understand it because, ladies, you don't know about the penis. You have no fucking clue about a man's penis. You know about one form of the penis, the fucking hard penis, the sword of justice, the fucking thing you sit on to make cookie dough, whatever this move is right here. You don't know nothing about the mushroom cap because you never see it. You never see the baby penis because when you look at it, it gets mad. Like, how dare you look at me when I'm a small woman? I am in a weakened state and you take advantage of me. I will fill with blood and dignity and stab your vagina. Spartans! You guys have a vagina. You sit to pee. You can't pee on the seat. I'm sorry. So don't fucking blame us. You have a hole this big sitting in a hole this big. All right? You vacuum seal your coochie like Snapple. It makes that sound when you get up and there's a fun real fact. You can't pee on the seat unless you're a psycho just for, you know, do it from the living room because you're a weirdo. Just... Honey, look at this. It's like a super soaker. Getting the dog right in his face. This is what I learned my girl didn't know about my penis, right? I was sleeping one night. I fell asleep on both of my fucking arms. I don't know what happened. I think I was praying for cake or something. Please give me cake, God. And both of my arms fell asleep. I woke up, I had to pee so bad, but my arms were dead. I was flailing in the bathroom like,
8: fuck! Don't help me! Why are
7: you... She ran in and tried to help, but just didn't know what the fuck she was doing because it was a little pud, the fucking mushroom cap. She just pinched the tip off, my balls went, phew. She got nervous and just bent it in half. I pissed in my own ass for like 6.5 minutes. Like, oh shit. Just do it. I got swass. It's cooling my ass off anyways. Unbelievable. She's fucking psychotic. There's things she does that piss me off. There's things that, you know, your girl does. My girl takes a shower. Her hair falls out and clogs the drain. Because they do all this conditioning and shampooing 19 times. And then they put some type of juice from a goat's ass or something. And all the hair goes in the drain and she picks it up. When the drain clogs, she'll pick it up, but she'll leave it in the shower. You know what I mean? So now I have to get this shit scared out of me by her twat spiders every time I take a shower. Do me a favor, take your cunt ranchulas and throw them in the basket, all right? Because they're nasty.
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12: I don't mean to complain about censorship at all, though, because as you probably have seen by now, you can basically say whatever you want on television. It's ridiculous. You can say anything you want. And if you don't believe me, you should watch a little program called Law and Order Special Victims Unit. Yeah. A show that I love, because on that show, you can say the grossest things you've ever heard in your life. No, you can't say, like, the F word. You can't say that on Special Victims Unit. But people walk around on SVU going, like, looks like the victim had anal contusions. Yo, looks like we found semen and fecal matter in the victim's ear canal. Those are two real things that I heard on Law & Order SVU at 3 p.m. Both spoken by Ice-T. Ice-T is a detective with the Special Victims Unit. He handles New York's most sensitive cases. I love Ice-T on SVU. He is fantastic. He's awesome. What's so great about him is that he's been with the SVU for like 11 years now. But he still treats every case like it's his first in terms of total confusion. Sometimes they'll be in the middle of an investigation and Ice-T will be like, yo, you telling me this dude gets off on little girls with pigtails? It's like, yeah, Ice. He's a pedophile. You work in the sex crimes division. You're gonna have to get used to that. You know how they try and tie in like current events to every episode of SVU? So there was this episode I saw a while ago that was about sex addiction, because a lot of celebrities had come out as sex addicts. So the episode's about sex addiction. There is a scene in the episode where the other detectives are trying to teach Ice-T what sex addiction is, and it takes a couple of minutes. And finally, Ice-T gets it, and they cut to him in this close-up, and he goes, oh, I get it. You mean like when someone drinks too much? Or snorts cocaine, or bets the house on the ponies. And I was like, yeah, you got it, man. And I was psyched that Ice-T understood so that they could continue with the investigation, but I could have watched another 4 hours of Ice-T just naming examples. Just that close up. And Ice-T like when someone smokes too many cigarettes, or like when someone shops too much with credit cards. Or like when someone plays too many scratchy lotteries. Or like when someone eats too much chocolate cake. Or like when someone eats too much chocolate cake and then barfs it up. And he would just keep talking and it would slowly fade out and say executive producer Dick Wolf. That'd be my ideal episode. That'd be a good one. I saw this SVU a little while ago. I saw this episode of SVU. And Dean Cain was a rapist on the show. And there was a scene where they do a lineup with Dean Cain and 4 other guys. And they bring in this woman is going to look at the lineup. And it's her behind the glass. And they open the curtain. And she's standing with the 2 other detectives. And I knew she wasn't going to say this. But part of me was hoping she would just be like, is that Dean Cain? Fucking Dean Cain. Pretty cool. I also watched this show called Cold Case Files. On Cold Case Files, they solve old murders. And it's really interesting, because what I learned from it is that it was really easy to get away with murder before they knew about DNA. It was ridiculously easy. Like, what was even going on back then? What was a murder investigation like in 1935? One cop would just walk in and be like, detective, we found a pool of the killer's blood in that hallway. And he would just be like, gross. Mop it up. Now then, back to my hunch. Look for clues. I'll tell you what we'll do. We'll draw chalk around where the body is. That way we'll know where it was. Also, a couple years ago, I saw this movie called Public Enemies with Johnny Depp. It was about old bank robbers and stuff. Here's how easy it was to get away with bank robbery back in the 30s. As long as you weren't still there when the police arrived, you had a 99% chance of getting away with it. To the point that, like, those old bank robbers, they take credit for the bank robberies. Like, they come running out of there and they're like, ha ha ha! And if anyone asks, you tell them it was Golden Joe and the Suggins gang. And then they, like, shoot Suggins into the side of the wall. It's like, what, were bullets free back then? And they don't even disguise themselves. They dress up for the bank robbery. They're rolling in there in, like, big suits and hats like they're going to church in Atlanta. They make a day of it. I don't know about that. Oh, good, it has a mind of its own. That's very reassuring. No. I don't like robots thinking of things. Hope you don't mind that I dressed up. It was my first communion today, so I decided to come right from it. It's a very good first communicant.
13: Man, my kids are just my life. I mean, and they're growing up. And anybody who has kids, you know what I'm talking about. They're little, and all of a sudden they're going out on their own, and you're sitting there going, oh, wait, come back. And so I try to find stuff to bond with them. And it's like, well, my son, he's 8, so it's easy. You know, we talk about Pokemon cards and boogers, and boom, we're bonded, you know. But it's like my 13-year-old girl, I mean, she's starting to get interested in boys, and, you know, she's kind of moving on her own direction now, and I want to hang on to that. And so I told her one day, I said, what could you and I do that would just be our activity together? And she goes, Dad, why don't we take surfing lessons? Like, ocean? She goes, yeah, it'd be fun, just me and you. And I'm like, okay. All right, we'll do surfing lessons. In the back of my mind, I'm thinking, Bill, you're an idiot. You can't even get on that moving sidewalk at the airport. But this is what she wants to do. So we go to this little surf shop down there by our house. And we meet our instructor. His name is Digger. And Digger's not real deep, all right? You can pretty much wade right across his gene pool. There'll be no diving, though. So we get in there, and he's talking to us about surfing, and we're learning the terminology. If you ever decide to lose your mind and go surfing, I'll teach you some terminology. You'll be ahead of the game. If they say something's blown out, that means it's too windy to surf. And the juice is the energy that the wave generates. Stealing the beach is the amount of sand you take home in the crack of your butt. And apparently I took home enough that they're gonna remake Dune, all right? So we get out there, and you have to wear a wetsuit, which is just horrible, because a wetsuit does nothing but magnify every flaw that you have. And basically it looked like I was trying to smuggle a Slim Jim and 2 cherries down to the beach that night. Which I realize is more information than you people really needed at this point in the show. So we go down to the beach, and Digger goes, all right, the first thing we're going to do is we're going to body surf. Now, body surfing is basically where you swim way out in the ocean, and then you let the waves bring you back in. In Texas, we call that drowning. So we drown for a while. And now it's time to, we're going to try to surf. So they tether the board to your ankle. And this is so that they can identify the body at a later date. Which is like handcuffing yourself to an airplane before you jump out, all right? There's just no point. So we get out in the water, and my daughter, she's 13, man. She pops right up. She's totally surfing. You know, I look like some kind of pilot whale trying to climb up on driftwood. Just rolling, and I'm like, this sucks, man. This sucks. And Digger goes, dude, I'm going to have you hanging 10 in no time. And I'm thinking, not without elective surgery or not, Digger. Because the word hung has never been associated with Ingvall Mann. Can I tell you that? So we're out there, and I finally catch a wave, man. It was going, and I just popped up. And I go, oh my God, I'm surfing. And I started to lose my balance. And as I was falling, someone replaced the ocean with concrete. I hit this water so hard, it was like I had been body slammed on the WWF, man, just bam! And I'm just stunned. I'm like, get up, and I'm in water like this deep, and I'm staggering around. I look behind me, and oh my God, there's these three fins coming at me. And the more I move, the more they get close. I go, oh my God, it's sharks! Sharks, honey, get out of the water! Good God, it's sharks! It's sharks! And she goes, Dad, it's your surfboard. It's upside down. And Digger goes, he kind of freaks out, huh? And my daughter said, you ought to see him if he thinks there's a snake in the toilet.
14: Sexually liberating to get married. It is. It really is, especially for men, because here's what happens. When you start dating somebody, you know your first thing is like, all right, you see the girl and you're like, I want to get in there. That would be, or however you phrase it in your head. All right. Right? And then you go on a few dates, and as you get closer to the act, the magical act happening, a lot of times a woman will ask a guy, she'll be like, oh, so like, what are you into? What do you like? And this is when a man's brain goes, don't scare her. You could fuck this up for us. So we lie to you, and we're like, oh, I like to hold hands, and I like if you go on my neck, that's cool. Then you get married and you're like, I want you to yank on my ball bag like you're stuck at sea and this is the only motor that's gonna take you home. A lot of girlfriends can't handle that shit. Girlfriends will be like, oh, what? But a wife? A wife will go, that it? And you're like, oh yeah, I get you for like 50 years. She's like, yeah, I'll spit butter in your ass. Whatever you want, man. Or whatever, margarine, I don't know, whatever you're into is fine. Olive oil. You find the longer you're with somebody, you're like, everybody has something. Everybody has something weird and kinky and different. Everybody, and you suppress it and you go like, oh my God, if anybody knew, oh my God, I would fucking die if somebody knew. Everybody has something. And you're like, no, not everybody. What about Jim? He wears a blazer. Jim too. Jim likes to be hit in the nuts with a wrench, okay? Jim's out of his fucking mind. I tour the country. I ask people all the time. I hear shit. You cannot make this. I was at a show. I asked people in the audience, like, what's your fucking craziest thing? And a lady in the front row, she goes, I have one. And I go, what is it? And she goes, oh, never mind. Go, what is it? And she goes, all right, I like to think of different scenarios in which to kill my husband. And I was like, damn. And he was sitting right there, and he was like, that's what's up, that's what she likes. I was like, really? And she was like, oh, yeah. I go, you go, I'm super horny. I had the best dream. You were floating in the pool, and then I threw a cement block at your head. And she goes, that would be a great one. Same show, I swear, a lady goes, I have one. And I go, what is it? And she goes, I like to sit on my husband's face. And I go, that's not that unique. You can't really claim that that's your weird thing. And she goes, yeah, but I only like to feel his eyelashes against my butt cheeks. And I was like, what? And she goes, mm-hmm. And I was like, I didn't even know that was the thing. And she's like, oh, yeah, like, where the fuck have you been? And I'm like, what if he, like, you know, sneaks a lick, like that? And she goes, I go, no! I just want to feel squink, squink, squink. Thank you, guys. You were amazing. Have a great night. Thank you. Thanks a lot.

0: Yes. Yes, yes, yes. Yes, yes, Y-E-S. Yes. We are going to have a relationship tonight. I'm going to go out with you. We're going to date for a while. We're going to make sweet, sweet comedy love with each other. And then suddenly, without warning, I'm not even going to call you guys anymore. The last thing you will have heard me say is, hey, I'll call you guys later. And I never call. But you hear through the grapevine, I'm dating a younger, sexier crowd. And then I'm really happy, but I'm not happy because I think about you guys. And about a year from now, I'm gonna call weeping in the middle of the night. You were the best crowd I ever had. You really listened to me. And I didn't know the crowd I had till you dispersed. Then we're gonna get together, we're gonna hang out. Maybe we'll all, like, you know, run around town and smash windows and cause destruction. And I'll make jokes, and one of you guys will turn and be like, Dane, you're a riot. And I'll go, I'm a riot, you're a fucking riot. Get it? That's how things are gonna go down tonight.
1: A lot more people didn't make the trip, unfortunately. We gotta keep those people alive. They need them for political purposes. It's important to get those fuckers to vote. They're easy. You got them. Woo. Like, you ever look at, like, law, like, weird things where people get arrested for only ripping off stupid people, and you're like, who are they? Who's getting? How's that working? Like, this is a great example. There was a company called Longitude. Do you remember them? It was, like, 3 years ago. They used to have big dick pill ads. They used to sell, like, 2 o'clock in the morning. It was, like, Ron Jeremy and some chick who looked like she'd been up all night doing blow. And she's holding on to a bottle of big dick pills, telling you it's guaranteed to make your dick grow. And you used to watch the ads going, like, who the fuck is buying that? A lot of people. All right? Hundreds of billions of dollars these guys made. They arrested them, they put them in jail. But why? Who's that saving? We're saving people dumb enough to think that big dick pills would be some weird secret that only Ron Jeremy and the Cocor would know about? They would only tell you when everybody's asleep? Don't you think big dick pills would be pretty fucking popular? I mean, if there was really a big dick pill, it would change the whole world. A real pill that made your dick grow, first of all, it'd take about 30 minutes for the first guy to die of an overdose. He wouldn't even make it home. He'd be in the parking lot of the drugstore with his pants down by his ankle, just gagging on a bottle of pills while his cock slams through the sunroof. Dudes would starve to death. They'd just be eating pills all day. They'd forget to have food. No one would take just one pill. Everyone's gonna risk a stroke for a giant cock. There'd be no holdouts if there was a big dick pill. There'd be a couple guys in the beginning, like, fuck that, I don't need it. I don't need it, I don't need it. That's what you say. But when your next door neighbor's pushing his cock around in a shopping cart, you'll change your tune. You look out the window, he's got a big carpet roller cock slapped down on that cart. All the blood's in his dick, so his feet are numb and his hearing's gone. What? He's just wandering around your neighborhood, a big dick zombie, rubbing suntan lotion on his giant cock. You're gonna take the pills, man. That guy's fucking up the curve. God damn it. And it wouldn't be all good. It wouldn't enhance your life. It would fuck up a lot of things. First of all, there would be no more blowjobs. That would be the first casualty. Because eventually women would just go, seriously? What? I don't know what you want from me. Look, I'm gonna just clearly illustrate this, okay? Here's your dick. Here's my head. Watch it disappear. See what's going on? I'm playing peekaboo behind your dick, okay? How's it gonna get in my mouth? Come on.
2: If you love me, you would try.
1: Some women, they would really want to please their man, so what they do is they practice stretching their mouth out on a missile. Just get over the top and somebody pushes your head. Ready? Go! That'll become the new hot look of the club, the slack jaw. And you gotta think that if dicks are gonna get that big, vaginas are gonna have to grow too. Right? I mean, isn't that what evolution is all about? The animal has to adapt to a changing environment. So if all of a sudden dicks start growing monster size, women's vaginas would grow too. They would grow 300-400 times the size they are now. To the point where chicks could jump off cliffs and parachute to safety. Like giant flying squirrel pussy people. Dudes with big dicks and shopping carts chasing them uphill. And the women would just leap to safety. Again, another joke impossible to write without marijuana. I would have never come up with flying squirrel pussy people on my own. That shit would never have happened. Great. Great, terrific. Hope you're happy, you're a big fucking pothead. You're gonna get fucking brain damaged, loser. Come on, baby. Just let me do my thing.
3: My next door neighbor has 5 daughters. Yeah, 5. Every day I see him, I am so surprised he hasn't killed himself. I look out the window, I'm like, oh my God, there he is again. Another tea party on the front lawn. Hey, buddy, keep it up. You're doing a good job. 5 daughters. He's got a 16-year-old, triplet 13-year-olds. Listen to you guys. You guys. Oh, my God. Oh, my God. Yeah. They had sex again after that. I would have cut it off. He was probably like, come on, give me someone I can pee standing up with, please. No, another daughter. Beautiful little girl named Faith. They named her Faith. Yeah, I would have named her Black Tar Heroin Addiction. Middle name, come on! But he's got them all lined up. They're well-behaved. Girls are just so much better when they're younger than boys. So much better. His little one comes over to our house all the time. And my son and her, you send them downstairs with a box of crayons, and they'll go down there for hours drawing pictures. And I go down there to check on them. And the little girl has all her pictures lined up. She has them hung, and she's framing them. She's like, look, Uncle Steve, look at all the pictures I drew. I go, Faith, those are beautiful. You did such a great job. Full disclosure, they are pieces of shit. There's something off with her eyeballs or something. Visually, she has issues. But then I pan over to see my son standing there. No shirt on. No eye contact, nothing drawn on any paper, nothing, no markings at all. They've been down there for hours. I'm like, hey buddy, where are your pictures? He's like. And he opens up his mouth and outpours hundreds of pieces of crayon in liquid form. Now I'm on the floor looking for whole ones. I can't find any whole ones. I sent them down with a box of 36. I found two whole ones. Now, they say they're not poisonous, but if you eat 30 of anything, things are gonna go wrong. His shits for the next 3 days look like Jackson Pollock paintings. I didn't know whether to flush them or have them curated. They were beautiful.
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5: I had a hard time growing up, you know. I was never the class clown in school, you know. Class clown was always the mean guy who walks in the room and is like, you're fat, you're gay, I'm out of here, you know. I was always a little fat and a little gay. I never got along with that guy. He was this guy, Kenny. It was a real guy. And not to be crude, but he would pull his dick out in gym class and he'd hit people with it like it was a wet towel. And they would cheer. They'd be like, he hit me! You know, Kenny's hilarious! And I was like, he's not hilarious. He's elastic. And that is not a skill. That is an attribute. I ain't got no love for attributes. I never said that, but I thought it later after my Jay-Z phase in college. I was always the kid who things happened to, because I was always afraid of everything. Like every summer, my friends would go to Old Mill Pond and they would jump out of a 30-foot tree into a pond. And I never partook in this, because I knew that I'm not jump out of the tree guy. You know, like I know that doesn't play to my skill set. My skills, if you're wondering, include making English muffin pizzas, microwaving hot chocolate, dipping English muffin pizzas in hot chocolate. But one summer I went up in the tree and just to see what it would look like. And one of my friends, Matt, was like, dude, you gotta jump. And I was like, oh, no, thank you. And he was like, what's the worst thing that can happen? It's only water. Which is really flawed logic, because historically a lot of terrible things have happened in water. Drowning, shark attacks, bad sex. But he made an argument that in Boston, where I'm from, is irrefutable. He was like, do it. And so I jumped out of the tree. And for a few seconds there, I was feeling pretty good. I was like, maybe I am jump out of the tree guy. You know, like, I'm going to go celebrate with an English muffin pizza. And then two things happened simultaneously as I hit the water. One is that my back landed on the water at a flat plane, and it made a gunshot noise. The second is that about 9 gallons of water rushed so far up my ass, it felt like it was coming out of my mouth. It was like a back alley colonoscopy from Dr. Old Mill, whose instruments had been sterilized in frog piss and pond scum. And I'm underwater and I can hear laughter above the surface of the water. And I knew that when you hear that level of volume when you're underwater, that it's loud, you know? And I started to question those friendships. I was like, I'm not sure these people are my friends, you know? But they are still my friends. And that's sad.
6: When you do stand-up comedy, you usually have to, like, if you're traveling around, you usually have to do local news or any kind of press you can to get people to come to your show. And so I was in Arizona, and they had it was a very nice show. It was like this local guy who had been around forever. And sure enough, he was a very nice guy, but it was this real low-rent show where it was just kind of like a corner in an office, and you had like a panel where sometimes you talked with one other person. And the worst thing that you can have as a comic is to be paired with, you know, someone who's sincere. And, you know, as luck would have it, who I was also going to be interviewed with was this lady, very nice lady, who had just overcome bulimia, a lifetime of it. And I was like, you know, what are the odds? So, and Pat McMahon, you know, is this very nice guy, but he, you know, kind of not really aware of his own impact. So he was like, so tell me, honey, this bulimia thing, I mean, I just don't get it. What's it all about? I don't understand how you get to this point. Can you explain what goes on? And so the lady was just like, well, it is It's consuming. And then I pop in, but only temporarily, am I right? Yeah, it's about how it went. I realized, like, I've got, I don't know, like, this thing happens with me where I sort of think, you know, and being in comedy for as long as I have, I forget, like, what is an appropriate statement or not. So, for instance, and it happens, like, even with my own good friends. Like, for instance, I was at a dinner party with a large group of friends. There was one person at the party I did not know at the table. And that's all it takes for me is to, like, go into that mode. Like, I got to get them to like me. And I know, I'll tell them one of my hilarious stories, and they'll laugh, and then they'll like me. So we were at a restaurant, and I divide restaurants into two different categories. There are nice restaurants, and then there are restaurants that allow fucking kids, right? It's not that I don't love kids. I love kids. I just think that they are safer in their cages. I mean, I think that's not me. That's Parenthood Today that says that. Anyway, so we're there, and next to us is a table with a mother, and, you know, like, the

0: and everyone's looking over at, you know, the thing here. So I was like, yeah, I got to get them back, right? I know how I can get back their attention. I will get them back with a little joke. So I lean into my table and I go, apparently that woman doesn't realize her abortion is still alive. That's what happened. They're, what? Are you fucking kidding me? What? What? And, you know, it happens, like, even, like, with my own family. It's crazy. You would think that my family would be used to me by now, but apparently not. So I went to a family reunion, and I have to say that I went for, obviously, because I love my family very much, and also because I need material for nights like tonight. So the family reunion was very lovely. My mom organizes all that kind of stuff. Now, she's a very staunch Catholic, so she wanted to have a Catholic priest bless the family reunion. And so we did. We brought a priest. But also, because my mom is a very good hostess, and there were going to be children there, she wanted them to be, you know, entertained. So she found a priest who could juggle. Yeah. They exist. Okay. So, and you know, it's going very well. He's, I don't know, spinning the plates or the bowling pins, whatever he had at the time, and saying the prayers. It's all going very well. And one of my aunts turns to me and says, isn't your mom wonderful? She found a priest who can juggle. And I kind of turned to her and I said, I don't know. I don't know if it's that hard to find a priest who's willing to surround himself with kids and do this. So my aunt was like, what? She stomps away. I lost her, right? Okay. So I went to where the men in the family were, which for me is at the bar, and the safety of it. And there was one of my uncles who I had not seen in, I don't know, 10 or 15 years. And the first thing he says to me after all that time is, Michael, have you had plastic surgery? And I go, yeah, I just had my dick shortened so I could fit in with the family better. I was like, well, fuck it. I stand by that joke. I enjoyed it. So, anyway, then all of a sudden I hear from the crowd, hey, asshole! And I don't know about you, but my experience has been when I'm in a crowd and I hear the words, hey, asshole, they mean me. So I turned, it was one of my cousins, and he goes, I can't believe you said that to him. I go, why? And he goes, he just had prostate surgery. You just made a dick-shortening joke to a man who just had his dick surgically shortened. I was like, how should I have known that? Should I have checked, you know, his Facebook page? Status, sad, just had dick surgically shortened. Send. And what about the whole Facebook thing and MySpace and all those, like, social things? Like, we know way too much about each other already. Don't you think? Like, I hate it when somebody, like, sends me whatever. I just ate a sandwich. Yum! Just shit out the sandwich from yesterday. Yum! Fuck you.
1: Took a nap today. I love sleep. Who loves sleep, huh? I love sleep. Have you ever been asleep at night and you're awakened by a noise? You're convinced is someone breaking in your house and they're going to kill you? But instead of getting up and escaping, you just go back to bed? What is that, a murderer? I got to get some sleep. Can't kill me if I'm asleep. That'd be embarrassing to get to heaven. Hey, how'd you die? Oh, man, I was too lazy to get out of bed. Yeah, I heard the guy in the kitchen. I thought I had an hour. Sleep is too important. Sleep can make you give up any principle, too. You ever been invited to something? Hey, you want to help the homeless? Yeah, I'll help the homeless. Meet you Saturday at 6 a.m. Oh, forget the homeless. They're homeless in the afternoon, too, right? I think they're big brunch people. We should let them sleep in a little bit. I don't know about you, getting up early for me is a crisis. You gotta get up Monday at 5 a.m. Oh, fuck! It'll affect my life. People, you wanna go to a movie? I gotta get up on Monday. I should go to bed now. I'm already tired. I have to negotiate with myself just to get out of bed anyway. All right, here's the deal, me.

0: I'll get up, but I'm not taking a fucking shower. That's something we'll negotiate later on. It is amazing how much more important sleep is in the morning. And you wake up and you're like, I stayed up to do what? Watch Growing Pains? What was I thinking? But at night you're like, la la la la la. Hey, Growing Pains, all right. And I've seen this episode. That Kirk Cameron's always in trouble. Every morning I hear the alarm, it's like, For a second I'm like, I could just get used to that. I'll just dream I'm in a techno club or something. My girlfriend's always like, you sleep too much. Hello, I have a condition, it's called laziness. You ever get too much sleep? You wake up, you're like, I got too much sleep. I gotta take a nap. I gotta get more of what I got too much of. I'm never gonna be rested. How about those people that don't need sleep? What are they called again? Successful? What a bunch of pricks. That's sad. That's sad. You ever have a dream where you get in an argument with someone? Next time you see them, like, hey, how you doing? You're like, fuck you. Don't act like you didn't push me off that cliff. You're lucky I had wings, buddy. Very lucky. It is strange how interesting your dreams are, but if someone tries to tell you their dream, you're like, whatever. Why don't you send me an email so I can delete it? Emails, gosh, I spent half my day I'm shocked at the emails I delete. It's like human rights crisis. Not for me, delete.
1: Oh, that's horrible.
0: You ever have that friend that writes really long emails? You open them up, you feel like you got homework. I can't read this now. I'm going to keep that as new. I never even read them half the time. I just hit reply, sounds good. Don't write back ever. Thankfully, the internet is so informal. But then when I have to write an email to a really smart person, I get all stressed. I'm like, great, now I have to be sure this is a complete sentence. I guess I'll capitalize a letter or two. That's a symptom of being lazy when you can't quite reach the shift key. They get the idea. Thank God for spell check, huh? Spell check saves me cost. I get such an attitude with spell check, though. I'll be like, no. That's a person's name, spell check. You are so dumb, spell check. I was right, you were wrong. Oh, that is how you spell Wednesday. Thanks, spell check. He was talking to spell check. I can envision him naked talking to his computer. What? That's silly. I am a horrible speller. You know you're a poor speller when you're writing something and you have to change what you're writing about based on the words you know how to spell? No one's here. I'll leave a note. I guess I'll see you tomorrow next week. I gotta get spell check for this pen. Technology is great, though. You ever put off calling someone back and then you run into them? I thought you were gonna call me. I was in a coma. Yeah, I had a Cinnabon, and... because with all the technology we have, there's no excuse not to call someone back. Why didn't you call me? I hate you. I just wanted to tell you in person. Why don't you beat it, all right? Some technology is supposed to make our lives easier, but you ever call someone on speakerphone? They always say the same thing. You sound like you're in a well or something. Are you in a well? I would say, yes, I am in a well. But luckily, there's a phone down here. I'm just down here in a well making phone calls. I was having people guess, but you know I was in a well right away. People hate speakerphone because they think you're distracted. They're always like, take me off speakerphone. I say, hold on, let me pull up my pants. Oh, that's dirty. He has his pants off in a lot of jokes. I don't have a palm pilot. Everyone I know that has a palm pilot eventually becomes totally dependent on it. They're like, hey, how you doing? They're like, oh. I'm good. You need a map of Toronto? I got a restaurant guide for Dallas. Everyone has a cell phone. I remember, you know, even to now, if you bring out a cell phone, there's always kind of like one person to give you shit. They're like, ooh, someone's got a cell phone. Who are you calling, the president? Were these types of people around for every invention? Was there someone like, ooh, there's Mr. Umbrella. I can't get wet. The rain hurts me. I'm made of suede. I don't even own an umbrella. You know, you never really own an umbrella anyway. It's just on loan from the universe. It's not like any other possession. Like, if you get in a cab and you see a wallet, you might think, oh, that's someone's wallet. But if you see an umbrella, you think, I just got an umbrella. This is my umbrella. That's why they're shaped like that. They're just batons being passed around the world. There's only six of them. Every now and then you get the red one. You're like, I got the red umbrella. I'm such a dork. That was cute.
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4: I came home from playing tennis, as I said before. My wife was like this, and I was hoping that I wasn't the one she was looking like that about. And I went up to her and I kissed her on the cheek. I said, how you feeling, Pud? She said, I want you to go upstairs and kill that boy. And I said, right. Because I was happy. I wasn't the one in trouble. Kill the boy. Kill the boy. Yes, master. Yes, master. So I go to kill my son. He was in the room, looking pitiful. And I can understand that because my mother sent me to the room many times. Your father comes home, he's going to shoot you in the face with a bazooka. And I am not going to stop him this time either. You know, he's always wanted to kill you. The day you were born, he said, kill it. I stopped him from killing you for 11 years. And this is the thanks I get for saving your life. I looked at him, I said, your mother sent me here to kill you. He said, aha. I looked at him, and I noticed that on top of his head, from here all the way around to here, there was no hair. So I said, son, called him son. I said, what happened to your hair? He said, I don't know. I said, son, take your hand and put it on top of your head and tell me what you feel. He said, there's no hair. I said, right. Now, tell Dad what happened to your hair. He said, I don't know. I said, son, was your head with you all day today? He said, uh-huh. I said, did you cut your hair off? He said, uh-huh. I said, then why didn't you tell me that? He said, I don't know. I said, is this the hairstyle you wanted? He said, uh-huh. I said, a reversed mohawk? So I went back downstairs. My wife said, did you kill him? I said, no. She said, why? I said, I don't know.
5: Last time I was at the park, I saw a gay rights rally. That was pretty cool. Any gay guys here? Well, that is statistically impossible. Come on, where are you, buddy? I'll find you. Right now there's some guy sitting next to his girlfriend going, what's he talking about? Oh, yeah. Only reason I love the gays. Gay guys are the best. Gay guys are nothing but perks, you know? They're nonviolent, they fix up neighborhoods, and they're generally smart people. You never really meet an ignorant gay guy. Hey, you never meet a gay guy who's like, I only love three things. My truck, my gun, and dick. I have never heard that once. Yes. I had a guy come up to me after a show once and goes, hey, Mark, you like gays so much, but what if you had a gay son? I wouldn't mind having a gay son. Having a gay son's like finding a French fry in your onion rings. Yeah. You know, you're like, well, it's not what I expected, but I like these too. Yeah. Gay guys are trying to get married. That's a big thing. I like gay marriage, and I'll tell you why. I like gay marriage because it's that one big issue you can be honest about and still look like a good person. Let me explain. Like if somebody says, hey man, how'd you feel about that earthquake in Haiti? I don't care. Doesn't affect my life. Wow, what a dick. But if somebody says, hey man, how do you feel about gays getting married? I don't care. Doesn't affect my life. You got the right attitude. Very progressive, open-minded. I like that guy. Yeah, I don't know. I don't get the whole homophobia thing. Any homophobes here? Like I have some friends. Like, one of my friends, she works at a gay bar. So I'll go there from time to time, get a free drink, maybe a compliment. Yeah. My guy friends are blown away by this. They're like, dude, you go to gay bars? That is weird. If some gay guy ever hit on me, I don't know what I would do. How about you just not fuck him? Yeah. Seems pretty easy. Yeah, you're angry at somebody because they might find you attractive. Like, I'm not attracted to 90-year-old women, but if one of them pinched me on the cheek and was like, oh, Mark, you're so cute, I wouldn't be like, get the hell off me, bitch. I'll kill you. I'm not going to lie to you guys. I kind of like going to gay bars. You know, gay guys, they make me feel special. Yeah. Like, last time I went to a gay bar, some guy there told me I had pretty eyes. That's amazing. No woman's ever told me that. This guy appreciated me for my looks for once in my life, and I gotta tell you, it felt pretty good. You know, because like, if I want to get with a girl, I've got to use my personality. And I've got to be honest, ladies, I'm getting really sick of having to bring it in every conversation. You know, it was nice just to be able to kick back and coast on these beauties for once. Felt pretty good. Pretty good. Yeah. Homophobia, it's weird, a weird thing to get angry about. I did some shows in Boston recently. I was talking to this guy after the show. I told him about a friend of mine who's gay. This guy goes, you have a gay friend? I wouldn't even shake a gay man's hand. I was like, Jesus Christ, why not? He goes, you know how many dicks are on that hand? I was like, well, you shook my hand. Are you okay with my dick? Because it's a lot of interaction between the two, right? Yeah. Wow, that is terrible logic. You know who else touches a lot of dicks? Women. Yeah, man, they put them all over. You're screwed. Can't touch anything now. Oh, yeah. I don't know. Call me crazy, but I think homophobia can actually be kind of dangerous, you know? Friend of mine, he's kind of a tough guy. He went skydiving recently. He's like, yeah, I'm not strapping some guy to my back. That's super gay. Yeah, now he's dead. There you go.
6: We scheduled a C-section, so we knew the day we were going to have the baby, which is pretty intense. We knew we were going to have this baby on a Saturday morning, which means Friday night we were going to go to bed and we were going to wake up with a baby, which means Thursday night was the last night of our whole lives that we weren't going to go to bed and wake up with a baby. So I said, Thursday night, we got to go get a hotel and live it up. You can't because you're pregnant, but it'd be rude if I didn't invite you. So you can come with me. And she's cool with it. That's how cool she is. She says, let's do it. So we go to the hotel. I start drinking at noon and I just keep drinking all day long. Then we go to dinner, I'm drunk, and she went into labor at a restaurant while I was drunk. Ruined the whole day. She looks at me calmly, it's happening. We have to go to the hospital. And I was like, I don't think that's such a good idea right now. Do some Kegels. I'm gonna start chugging water. It's intense. I'll never forget it the rest of my life. I'll never forget one thing about it. I'll never forget how I felt when she looked at me and said she was in labor. I'll never forget how I felt when she drove herself to the hospital while she was in labor. It was a feeling of shame and sadness. We get to the hospital. She's pregnant. Huge. Pregnant. Screaming. We walk in. A nurse comes up to us and goes, what brought you guys in tonight? And I said, the food. It's not the best joke I've ever written, but in the moment, I was so proud and drunk of what I had come up with. I tapped my girlfriend on her back. I was like, I said the food. I am a true comedian. And that's the story of the happiest day of my life. And thank you guys very much. That's the end of the show. I appreciate you guys being a part of it. Thank you.
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4: One of the things that occurred when I began to feel some changes happening to me, naturally I was kind of still entertaining in gin joints, you know. I mean, I realize they sell gin here, but it's really not the same as middle-class nightclubs where I spent like a lot of years. And it was weird to start having hair and start having a beard and to come out, you know, to all these folks, a lot of Shriners and hookers and salesmen, which are the same as hookers, really. Get right down to it. It was just strange. I had to find ways to break the ice. I mean, I told them a poem. I told them about my hair. I'm aware some stare at my hair. In fact, to be fair, some really despair of my hair. But I don't care, because they're not aware, nor are they debonair. In fact, they're just square. They see hair down to there, say beware, and go off on a tear. I say, no fair. A head that's bare is really nowhere. So be like a bear. Be fair with your hair. Show it you care. Wear it to there, or to there, or to there if you dare. My wife bought some hair at a fair to use as a spare. Did I care? Au contraire. Spare hair is fair. In fact, hair can be rare. Fred Astaire got no hair, nor does a chair, nor a chocolate eclair. And where is the hair on a pear? Nowhere, mon frere. Now that I've shared this affair of the hair, I think I'll repair to my lair and use Nair. Do you care? Here's my beard, ain't it weird? Don't be scared, just a beard. That's the thing, the word beard shook a lot of people up.
5: Beard.
4: It's not American sounding.
5: Beard.
4: Lennon had a beard. Gabby Hayes had whiskers. Monty Woolley had whiskers. Yeah. Well, anyway, I mention hair because I've only had extra hair for about a year now, and, actually, it's the same hair I always had. Just used to be on the inside. I'm wearing it in a new location, that's all. And I found there are some advantages to longer hair. For one thing, it covers the pimples on your neck. One of the disadvantages of longer hair, a lot of people think you're a commie fag junkie. Well, it's tough to talk about three things at once, you know? What would a commie fag junkie sound like, anyway?
6: Workers of the world unite.
7: I'm at work. I like this job. This is a fun job to have. You know what I mean? I used to have some of the worst jobs you can imagine. I used to work at Subway. Y'all know Subway? Eat Fresh? I had to go through a job interview to work there. Had to go on a job interview to make sandwiches. Guy actually interviewed me. He's serious. He's like, what makes you think you're qualified to work here? I'm like, I like cheese. I don't know. Cheese is nice. I don't know. I wasn't expecting questions. The only question I was expecting, you know, is like, do you have both hands? That's it. What makes you think you're qualified to work here? Am I supposed to look at this guy and be like, I remember when I made my first sandwich at the age of 5, and as I was cutting the crust off the bread, I was like, I'm gonna do this for the rest of my life. Where do you see yourself 5 years from now? I'm like, I'm gonna be at Quiznos moving on my path to sandwich domination. And he actually looks at me and goes, are you ready to be a sandwich artist? That's what they call you when you work at Subway. Sandwich artist. That's like calling a stripper a pole technician. There's no room for art. You ask for turkey and cheese, you're supposed to get turkey and cheese. The guy behind the counter cannot give you bacon and lettuce and be like, this is my interpretation of turkey and cheese. He wanted to know how I was going to make my sandwiches different from everyone else as an expression of my artistic merit. And I told him I was going to put the mayonnaise on the outside of the bread. Don't laugh, he liked that idea. He's like, we've never heard anything like that before. I'm like, that's because it's retarded. He rejected it, but he liked the idea so much, he wanted to make me the next employee of the month. Thank you. Yeah. It's like, you're going to be the next employee of the month. I'm like, no, you can hold that. You know what I mean? Do you really want to be employee of the month? What do? They put your picture on the wall. People laugh at you. Everybody in this room has done it. You look at that picture, you're like, why are you smiling? Is this where you thought you would be? Funny thing is, I almost didn't get the job on account of the drug question. He's like, do you use or abuse illegal drugs? And I'm like, that's cool. I got options. I'm like, could you define abuse? I treat my drugs with respect. He's like, are you trying to tell me you use drugs? I'm like, look, I'll be honest with you. I'm high right now. I don't even want the job. I just came here for a sandwich. This situation got out of hand. I don't know what happened. Got into a fight recently with a dude in a wheelchair. He started. I was out minding my business, relaxing, leaning against the wall. He rolled over both my feet. And he looked at me like it was my fault. He's like, what's your problem? I'm like, I don't have a problem. I was just standing here. If you ever find yourself in an argument with an angry person in a wheelchair, do not use the word standing. No, because he punched me in the stomach. And let me, that hurt, mainly because he had big arms, you know, from all the rolling. I hit the floor, he started kicking me. Not kicking me like his legs were. I mean, he picked up his footrest and started running into me with his feet. You feel pretty stupid getting kicked by a guy whose legs don't work. I wanted to beat him up, but I didn't want to get arrested. I mean, what am I going to tell the cops? I can't look at the cops and be like, I didn't hurt him. I was just beating on his legs. You know what I'm saying? No, I outsmart this dude. He's coming at me, right? I flipped him out of the wheelchair. And if you think about it, really, he should have had his seatbelt on. Now he's on the floor and I jump in the wheelchair. That's right, I start kicking it. That's when the cop showed up and the cop grabbed me and I jumped up, it's a miracle, and I ran. It's hard dating a pretty woman, you know, because all the other dudes want to talk to your woman, you know. So I started dating ugly women and it was a lot easier, you know. Problem that I have is that when it gets serious, they want to have kids. And then, no, I got to explain to them that math. I'm like, hold on, I'm not that cute. And you ugly as hell. Why's the kid got to suffer? I don't want to look at my child and be like, blame your mother. It's not my fault. You know, it's just... No, I don't talk about ugly people when they're around because they want to talk to you after the show. Challenge your opinion. You know? I'm downtown Florida, and this ugly dude walks up to me. He's like, I saw your show last night. I didn't like what you said about ugly people. You really think I'm ugly? And I'm like, that baby is crying for a reason, sir. Thank you guys very much.
5: Thank you guys for coming to this little recording, and let's just get into it, you guys. I went to the Guinness Book of World Records recently, their museum, and I was very excited because when I was a kid, for about 3 or 4 years, that was my favorite book. Like, I was the kid that would wait, right, for the new edition to come out because I wanted to see who set the new records, and I was really excited because I thought it was a book of champions. I thought it was a book of winners. And then I went in the museum and I realized it's a book of weird losers. It's a book of people who have thrown away perfectly good lives in the pursuit of uber-specific, ridiculous goals that no one else wanted to attain. Like the longest continuous unicycle ride. 106 miles, if you must know. As a kid, I would have loved that. As a kid, I would have been blown away. As a kid, I'd be like, what? No! 106? On a unicycle? I'd have been so impressed. Like, as an adult, I see that and I just think, why did he start riding a unicycle? ? End of thought. Did he wake up one day and he was suddenly tired of friendship and self-respect? And he thought, how can I bring unnecessary shame into my life immediately? Constant unicycling, that's how. There needs to be two books. There needs to be a tiny pamphlet-sized book called the Guinness Book of World Records for the handful of competitive, impressive records, like Fastest Woman, Strongest Man, things people had to earn. And then there used to be a companion book that's much larger for all the weird records, like Longest Unicycle Ride, or Most Porcelain Dolls, Biggest Wooden Puppet. And that should be called the Guinness List of Probable Sex Offenders. Like, you're not definitely a sex offender if you have the world's biggest wooden puppet, but I think you're going down a real dark path. Now, I have kids, and as a parent, I wouldn't be comfortable with you. Right? Like, if I drop my kids off at a neighbor's, and then as I'm leaving, I hear him say something like, "Hey, guys, do you want to check out the world's biggest wooden puppet?" No. No, you don't. "Hey, kids, want to not get taken to the cellar of secrets and shame?" No. Back in the car. And if you think I'm being ridiculous, if you think you don't despise these people as much as I do, I'm going to help you understand that you actually do by playing a little game. Let's pretend right now that you're driving down a very steep hill in your car, and your brakes go out, and there's two people coming up that hill below you, and you have to hit one of them. Yes, San Francisco, this is a game of murder. Who do you hit? Do you hit person number one? Nice young lady, appropriately dressed, nobly pedaling her 10-speed up the hill to do something decent and meaningful with her life. Maybe volunteer at a domestic violence shelter. Maybe catch stray dogs and force them to wear condoms, whatever you do with those. Is that who you hit? That angel of mercy? Or do you hit person number two, middle-aged man pedaling like a banshee on his unicycle? Sweating like he's actually riding across the surface of the sun. He's got Birkenstocks, black socks underneath, high and tight, so tight. He's got spandex shorts, no underwear, clearly no underwear. Homemade t-shirt with something clever like, "One-wheelers make better lovers." Ponytail, and he's bald. Why does that make you hate him more? You hit Unibomber and you hit him hard. If you have to hit him anyway, you figure, why not put the pedal to the floor and try and launch him far enough to set another stupid world record? Yeah.
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16: I'll say this, I feel bad for girls, because women are always viewed sexually, always. I realized this the other day, I was at the grocery store, in line at the deli section, there's this gorgeous girl in front of me, I'm here, and this guy's behind me. The girl gets to the front of the line, she goes, could I get a pound of smoked ham? The guy behind me goes, I'll give you a pound of smoked ham. Then she gets her order, she's like, where do you find the mayonnaise? I'll give you some, please! Guys will take any situation, make it sexual. Pool hall. For the most part, it's usually guys there, and then you have that cool date where you bring a girl to a pool hall, you get some beers, right? And the girl's always, hey, do I just take the pool stick and just go like this to the balls? Then you always got the Johnny Casanova. No, baby, no, no, no. See, what you gotta do, see? What you gotta do is my dong's gotta be by your butthole, okay? Oh, so when your dick's up my asshole, now I can magically shoot a pool ball. Okay, thanks. Even girls are doing something simplistic, like what, walking. Girls, you ever get a creepy vibe from a guy? Yes. You're just walking down the street, he's like, oh yeah, oh. By the time you shut up, walk past me, because I'm looking at your ass. And there's nothing you can do. Wrong, girls, there is something you can do. Here's what you do. Walk past him, give it a shake or two, and then drop anchor. Right there, he'll be shocked. He'll be like, huh? And then just go, yeah, you like that? Like looking at my butt? Yeah, poop comes out of there, enjoy it. And then walk away. Poop comes out of there? Sir Mix-a-Lot didn't talk about that part. Women are known to be more mature than guys, more responsible. I agree with that. You didn't have any choice, girls. You're thrown in maturity as soon as you're born. What's the first toy a little boy gets? Gun, truck. What's the first toy a little girl gets? Another little baby girl. I'm just a baby. Shut up, baby. Here's your baby. What? Get in your little kitchen, make it something to eat. I can't even walk. What's going on here? Girls are so mature, they don't laugh at the same things guys laugh at. Like, I'm walking through a park the other day. I'm 32 years old. Anytime I see a big dog take a dump, I can't stop laughing. I don't know what's wrong with me. The legs start shaking like Elvis, you know? There's never emotion in the eyes. Was, what are you looking at? You're taking a dump in my yard. Oh, okay. Just once I want to see a dog show some emotion, like, oh. Ooh, well, that burned. We gotta change his diet. That sounded like it burned. You know, I love hanging out with girls because women love sharing nice things in life, positive things in life. They always want to share something. Hey, come here. I have something I want to share with you. Well, there's nothing in your hand. What? It's not in my hand. It's in my skin. Yeah. My skin smells like a fruit. And it's going to be a fun quiz. You smell what kind of fruit my arm smells like. Can you just tell me? Strawberries. I couldn't keep the secret. I'm sorry. Strawberries. My arm smells like strawberries. Good smell. Oh, God. Yeah. You're not excited? Come here. No! Girls, guys don't care about smells. The only time a guy will acknowledge a smell on his own... It smells like shit in here. What smells like shit in here? You shit your pants? Somebody just had to shit their pants for it to smell like shit, you know? I'll tell you, there's one time I'd only be with girls, just one, sleeping. I love sleeping. I love sleep so much, sleep is the first thing I think about when I wake up. You ever do that? Just, I can't wait to do that again. Oof. I'll do it now. Here's a question for the guys. Guys, you ever fart so loud, it woke you up? I mean, that's powerful, right? Just kind of, what the hell was that? Is that a burglar? Is that a smelly burglar, am I? Oh, you farted, that's you, good night. Guys, when are you? Hilarious. When it's your girl, the most disgusting thing she's ever done. God forbid her for being a human being. You know, just, what the hell? Get the hell out of this bed. On the couch. Stinky ass. And I want blueberries in my pancakes tomorrow. You heard. Good night. And this is why I don't like sleeping next to women. Because women are always what? Girls are always cold. Always. When a woman lies down, the body temperature plummets another 15 or 20 degrees. And it always hits them like it's something new. Like it's something shocking. It's kind of lying down. So just, oh my God. Hey. Hey. Hey. Hey, I'm so cold. Hey, I'm so cold. Like you're just gonna whip up a fire at 3:15 in the morning. Then they have to drag you in. Excuse me, are you cold like me? No. No, that's why I'm quiet. Well, is it okay if I just slowly back my butt in the side of your body to keep warm and then I push you off the bed and hog the whole darn thing and pretend I'm skydiving in my dreams? Come here, let's keep each other warm, because I am cold. I am so your feet, get them off me, oh my God. That's why I sleep like the Heisman Trophy like this. Beat it, get lost, go away from me. Because ladies, I do love you, but I hate your feet. Not only are they cold, they're pretty jacked. Let's be honest with each other, okay? Rough skin, bunions, corns, jagged nails. Why? Girls wear cramped heels, it messes up your feet. Guys are waiting, we figured it out. Catch up. Women love boots with heels. That looks great the first hour or two of the night. Then the rest of the night, that's all you hear about. Oh my God, my feet hurt so bad. Oh my God, sister, please tell me. Oh, jeez. Any bar, club, 2, 3 in the morning, it turns into a thriller video. Just hoard, just get the cards, get a cab. That's a, oh, jeez, oh. Oh my God. I don't know. Hey.
17: But, you know, I mean, I see people all over the country. One thing I notice about women is that they're always trying to look hot to find the right guy, right? Ladies, there is a class of men out there that does not care what you look like, okay? They're called geeks. Geeks do not care if you're hot. Geeks care that you don't have a penis. That's pretty much the requirement right there. But you can't just like go out and like lasso yourself a geek. It doesn't work like that, okay? There are certain seduction techniques that must take place. So I wrote a little instructional piece of music for the ladies, and this is how my girlfriend got me. Because with this shirt, it's either geek or douchebag, okay? I'm going with geek.

That's the dramatic part. You like that? If you dress like slave girl, Princess Leia, there's a really good chance that he'll wanna lay ya on a king-size bed with Harry Potter sheets. Call him Lord Vader when he skeets, skeets, skeets. Wait till you see the video. He'll always be the...

0: Thank you.
1: Once again, if you understood every reference in that song, you're a nerd. Peter. Okay.
2: I used to be a bartender and a waiter and a food runner. I think if you haven't worked a shit job, your opinions and viewpoints are worthless. I'll just say that right now. You know what I mean? Like, people are like, those reality stars are so wealthy. You hate them because they're rich. I'm like, no, I hate them because they've never worked a day in their goddamn lives. Like, that's why, you know? I think shit jobs are what a lot of us have in common and bond us together. I think everyone should legally have to wait tables for 2 weeks. Everybody in America to know what it's like, you know? And every guy should get punched in the face at least once. That's the law. Gotta know what it feels like. Don't have to get in a fight. There's a guy at the DMV. You ready? Bam. It has to happen. But I love being a bartender because I loved crowning the king and queen of drunkdom at the end of the night, right? The drunkest dude, the drunkest chick. And the drunkest dude was more often than not a super rich guy because rich people don't think they can get drunk. They think they have a second liver for some reason. And this guy comes up to me once and he's like, let me get a Cape Cod. I'm like, wow. So I call my friend Thad over. I'm like, dig this fucking guy. Sorry, say again, sir? And he didn't think I know what a Cape Cod was, which is what he fucked up, right? So he says, give me a vodka quambowie. And I'm like, sir, I'm afraid you're overserved. I don't think I can serve you. And his answer was succinct and perfect, which was, hur! No idea what that means. No idea what the hell that means. What? His follow-up was even better, which is, but I'm a realtor. Oh, in that case, here's your drink. And I started doing when I used to be a food runner, which was amazing because it's easy. And I was hired, you know, because I'm a big dumb animal. I can lift heavy things above my head like a tray full of plates and walk out, set them down, put it down, and leave. So I'd do that, set down the plates. No matter what they'd ask me for, I would fucking leave. Right? 2 cheeseburgers. Get some ketchup, sir. Sir. Sir. It's the best, right? And the guy that hired us was this tiny guy with a massive Napoleonic complex. I don't know why he was the food runner trainer. But one time, me and these 2 other shaven mastodons were there, and we loaded up a tray with way too many plates of food. Like, we stacked it like this high. None of us could lift it. We're just laughing. Because I was like gacked on espresso. And those 2 guys were high as giraffe pussy. And feel free to use that one. Use that. It's a great one, right? It's an old Irish term from a grandmother. But the little dude shows up and he's like, hey, who's got that tray? Who's taking that tray? And I'm like, fuck. I do. Like, I'm like, I'll dislocate my shoulder for the team. Like, whatever, right? And he's like, no, fuck that, Bronger. It's mine. And we look at him like, dude, like, none of us could lift. Like, we didn't say that. We're like, you can't be like, no, you're little. Like, right? He'll stab you, right? He'll, like, track you down like Chucky and stab you through the springs of your mattress in 3 years. Not letting that happen. So I was like, all right, bro, go ahead. And he looks at us and goes, watch and learn, fuckers, and puts his hat on backwards. Like, over the top, right? And he gets under it, and he's like, ugh, and then does the hips, like, ugh. Looks at us, just eyes of raw panic, like he knew he'd been had. Like, you guys did this to fuck with me, man, you know? No one can lift this. But you know those stories, like in Reader's Digest, where a truck slits its axle and lands on a kid, and the mom, who's like 98 pounds, lifts it up, like with the strength of her love? This guy got this thing up with the strength of his wounded ego. Got under it, was like, yeah! Just whole body bucking, like every bone bending, and looked at us each individually like, fuck you! Walked out the door. And we chased him like, holy shit, start a religion. That was a fucking miracle. But every asshole gets punished by karma. He grabbed a tray jacket, caught on a doorknob, and the whole tray went brash into a crowded Friday night dining room. Like plates flying like frisbees. plate hit a guy right in that divot in your eye where it looks like a plate should fit. Like, just went poof, oh, oh! Horrific screams. Wings in the face. Oh! Am I bleeding? Why is it orange? Right? Hot soup on the neck, one guy, like, ah! It's a weird burger to the face, like, burf, burf, like, because you're never eating and go, some shit flying at me? No? Okay. How about now? How about is some shit flying at my face? No? I'm just gonna keep eating. Keep looking. No, you're looking down. And after all that shit, does he go, oh my God, I am so sorry. I've hurt you. I will pay for your meals and your hospital bills. Please forgive me. Nope. Guy just goes, fuck! Right back in the kitchen. That's all he did.
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6: I'd like to take this opportunity to dedicate the gig this evening to Tupac. Yeah, I miss him. No, I'd like to dedicate the gig to Caroline, my girlfriend. A more beautiful, hard-working, dedicated woman could not be found. Despite exhaustive and ongoing research on my part. I got a lovely note before the gig this evening from someone's dad. He's here with his daughter. She's 16 today, I believe, and she's here with some friends celebrating her birthday. I don't know where you're sitting. Your dad was wondering if you could get an autograph after the show. I'll do better than that. Bring her backstage. I'll finger her. I'm joking. I'll fuck her. I often get asked after the show, the most common question after a show is, what's the most offensive joke? What's the worst joke? Now, I don't think I can tell you the most offensive joke. Because I think offence is taken, not given. That's not just an expression. That is how it tends to work. Different people take offence at different things. So I can't tell you what the most offensive joke is. But we could see. We could start gentle and work our way up and see at what stage, as an audience, you go, oh, for fuck's sake. Do you want to give it a go? Okay, well, let's start gently. Baby steps. All right, we'll start gentle. Very sad when Princess Diana died. And all London got was that shitty fountain. Still better than Paris. All they got was a slow down sign. No one that offended. But you should have heard the fuss when I suggested it on the Raw Variety. Do you remember where you were when you heard Diana died? Yeah. I was in Kensington Gardens thinking this place needs something. The Twin Towers was the best of the Lord of the Rings films. No, the Twin Towers, do you think it would have seemed less tragic if they hadn't been twins? I'll be honest with you, I feel more sorry for the people in the second tower than the people in the first tower. Do you? Because the people in the second tower, imagine that. Imagine you getting to work one morning, the building next to yours, identical to yours, gets hit by a fucking plane. What's your first thought going to be? We dodged a bullet. Unlucky. 5 minutes later, oh, for fuck's sake. Okay, you all seem fine so far. Let's go up a gear in terms of offence. Let's change tacks a little bit. People say dolphins are really intelligent. I think, yeah, but only compared to the retarded kids we got them swimming with. When a dog is on heat, it means it wants sex. That is my defence. It's a good area for offence, that, isn't it? The weird sexual things that other people do that you've heard about, you'd never dream of doing, but you've heard about. Felching is a good example. It's even a horrible word, felching. For those of you that don't know, felching is the retrieval of sperm from the anal canal via suction. I know. How mental's that? It's like fucking someone in the arse and then going, I take that back. No one offended by felching? Okay, let's go up another gear. I've got a friend that recently had an abortion. But on the positive side, slimmer of the month. She got a badge and a round of applause. She can't believe her luck. On the subject of abortions, a lot of people support a woman's right to choose. But I think, if I'm paying for it... I'm joking, I never pay. It doesn't cost anything to fall down the stairs, does it? Some of these girls, I swear, they think I'm made of coat hangers. Well, I've got a few of you. Just a few of the hardcore not offended by anything so far. Let's see if we can pick you off. I discovered the hard way, the worst way to start a benefit gig for abused children is with an apology. I said I was sorry, I don't see what the fuss was about. If men fall asleep directly after sex, why is it so difficult to catch a rapist? No one offended. Right, let's bring out the big guns. Hitler and Pol Pot. Unquestionably two of history's biggest cunts. But let's try and see the good in the bad. And both Hitler and Pol Pot managed to conduct an awful lot of medical research without hurting any animals. I put it to you, if you're not even a little bit offended, you haven't really understood that. This next joke is just a simple piece of wordplay. It's a little turn on a very common phrase. Yeah, just a little bit of wordplay. The joke isn't about what the joke's about, if you follow me. It's about the wordplay. Yeah, you know it's going to be offensive if it comes with a little warning before that. They say there's safety in numbers. Yeah? Tell that to 6 million Jews.

Holocaust. 6 million lives taken by an industrialised killing machine, the Nazis. That's the worst thing in human history, and that's a joke about that. But it's not that offensive a joke. It's not anti-Semitic, it's not racist, it doesn't hate anyone. I mean, it's in bad taste. I'll give you that. Because it's taking lightly something very serious, and that's like the definition of bad taste. I put my hand up to bad taste. Obviously, I put my hand up like that, not like that. That's only going to make things worse. Never high-five a rabbi. Now, the most offensive joke in the world, if you judge it by offence caused, yeah, the kind of consequence of the joke, rather than the content of the joke, is actually a cartoon done 4 years ago, yeah? Caused more offence than any other joke in human history. It was of Muhammad with a bomb as a hat, done by a Danish man. There was protesting all over the Islamic world. They don't like iconography at the best of times. They certainly don't like people taking the piss. So there was protesting all over the Islamic world. Some of those protests turned into riots. 3 Danish embassies burnt to the ground and 10 people lost their lives in rioting. All because of a joke about somebody's imaginary friend. I'll be honest with you, I think some of the Islamic world slightly overreacted. I think the Iranian government slightly overreacted. They decided to boycott all Danish products. Now, I'm not sure they were doing a roaring trade in pornography, beer and bacon before. So that is, for what it's worth, the most offensive joke in the world ever. Ladies and gentlemen, thank you so much for coming to the show tonight. Thank you so much for buying the DVD if you're watching this at home. Just a quick thing before I go. The worst thing about being told you've got Alzheimer's is it doesn't just happen the once. That's lovely, Jimmy Carr. Thank you very much indeed. Thank you for coming to the show. Thank you, Bessie. Thank you, Tracy. Thank you, Yona. Thank you very much. Good. Thank you. Come up with a face thing. Take care.

0: walk?
1: Who knows, man. I lived in New York City for a while before I came out here. My apartment was really small in New York. I had a goldfish and I had to keep him in a shot glass. No, it's okay, a little pebble in there for scenery, so. He liked that. He was like, yeah, this is just like the ocean. I like to watch when you try to turn around there. Filtering system, I take a straw. It's like a jacuzzi room. Oh, yeah. I think people are unfair to their pets, you know? Like putting a pet bird in a cage. That's pretty nice, huh? Get in there, Clank. Shut up. I'll be making the decisions. I was wondering what a bird's thinking, standing in a cage. Hey, thank you. Hey, I've been blessed with the gift of flight. Appreciate the environment. I know how to fly. I'm standing on a stack. Hey, I've already read these newspapers. In fact, I've whited out some typos. I don't know what animals think. You know? You ever knock over an ant pile? Isn't it amazing that they all start rebuilding it that second? They're just... They're all running around. You'd think, you know, there'd be just a minute, you know, where they'd all get upset. And you just knock it over. Oh, man! I don't believe it! Look at this! Even if most of them started working, there'd be a few hanging off to the side going, I ain't doing that again. Standing right there, just gonna knock it over again.
2: They should raise the drinking age to like fucking 60, so you'd have something to look forward to, right? I'm 34. I've done everything. I fucked a midget once. What else can I do? I did. I really did. How? What else do you get to fucking look forward to it? How am I gonna top myself? Okay. All right, that's one way. All right, I don't know. It stops you.

0: No midget, though.
1: I'd fuck you and still tell a midget story the next day, but no one would listen. That's the problem. It's been almost 9 years since I fucked a midget, and it's never come up once. I only fucked a midget so I could say I did. It's never come up once on its own organically. It's a tough one to wean into conversation, you know? See that Super Bowl? Yeah, and I fucked a midget once, too, like 9 years ago. What? I had an opportunity after a show. How could you not fuck a midget one time just to say I fucked it? Live your own lives, then, because I like to wake up with a story. This is a true story. And so I fucked a midget, and I did a bit about it on my first CD, Sicko. And since then, I have two midget friends up in Alaska, Kenny and Dave. They're guys that hang out at this bar I work in Alaska. And I'm talking to them when I just met them. I'm talking to them, and I go, you know, I do a bit about fucking a midget. And they go, hey, that's kind of offensive. Which at first I thought it was because I used the word fuck. Like the language was offensive. But I think it's far creepier to say I made love to a midget. That doesn't sound right in any sentence, right? But evidently the words midget and dwarf are huge slurs in the midget community. Do you know that? They're highly offensive. Both, do you know what they want to be called? Little people, yeah. I'm a little person. I'm 5'7". That's pretty little. I don't want to be lumped in with midgets, right? I mean, I'll call you whatever you want to be called. I don't want to offend anybody. That's not what I'm up here to do. Make up your own fucking title. I'll call you trial size or something. I don't care, but I mean, make it unique and specific. Little person is just way too vague. That's like copyright infringement on my... Kenny the Midget, this is true. Kenny the Midget says this to me. He goes, you know, he doesn't really talk like this, but fucking comedic effect, right? He goes, you know, calling a midget, that's like calling a black guy a nigger. I go, oh, yeah, that's exactly the same, Kenny, yeah. Oh, certainly, because of all the years of midget oppression, right? Right, oh, the midget-only water coolers, I remember, yeah. The little tiny booster seats in the back of the bus, yeah, certainly. Every time I see a white cross by the side of the road, I thought that was a highway fatality. But no, that's where the Klan ran a midget family out of town, evidently. Wait, it gets better. It gets better. This is how he follows it up. He goes, and by the way, I'm not a midget. I'm a dwarf. After he tells me how horrible both of those words are, how offensive both of those words are, he explains the physical differences between the two. That a midget is proportionate to a regular person, only smaller. And the dwarf is the wacky kind with the big wobbly head and the nubby little arms that's hilarious to look at. And I go, fuck you, Kenny. If there's technical differences, it's not a word of hate. If there's physiological characteristics associated with the terms midget and dwarf, it's nothing like calling a black person. You'd never call a black guy a nigger, have him get done kicking the shit out of you, and on his way out, stop and say, oh, and by the way, technically I'm not a nigger, I'm a spook. Because a nigger has a wider jaw and a more protruding buttock. He stands about 4 inches taller on the average, but thank you very much for asking.
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6: I went back to school. I'm smart now. I went to school as an adult. Have you tried that? Has anybody? In here by applause, anybody go return? When you go to school right out of high school, when you go to college out of high school, you're kind of there to learn, right? But you're there to get laid, and you're there to get drunk, and you are there to party, and you are there to take drugs, and you are there to get tattoos, and you are there to pierce your junk, and you are there to find out if you're gay. When you go as an adult, I just spend the whole time going, I'm fucking paying for this. What are you? What's going on here? Oh my God. And they gave us group projects. They make you do group projects. You have to do a group project with these stupid bastard children. And you have to rely on these stupid bastard children to do their job. But they don't. And there's always one kid. In my group, it was always a girl. In other groups, maybe it's a boy. In my group, it was always a kid. She's just adorable. She just got off the farm, and she's just as cute as could possibly be. And she doesn't do shit. And she can get away with it because she's just adorable, and she just got off the farm, and she's as cute as could possibly be. But you need to understand something, adorable, innocent little farm girl. I'm kind of old, and I'm kind of a dick. And I just got my ass handed to me by the city of Los Angeles. So we need to be clear. If you expect me to cover for you, you need to understand I'm not even going to open my laptop for you until you blow me. Does that make sense? Are we on the same?
0: It's always something new to worry about. Every day there's a new one. Bird flu, the monkeypox, the mad cow, the turtle cooties. Stay out. Don't go outside, there's no ozone layer. If you go outside, you'll be fried to a crisp. Don't go inside, there's mold. You can't stay inside either. Watch out for ticks, there's ticks on the deer, the Lyme disease, it'll fucking kill you. And just get away from, just, you know what? It's literally to where you're like, you just gotta wrap yourself in cellophane and bury yourself in a hole in a yard and just hope for the best. Mad cow, bird flu, the bird flu, the monkeypox. A while back, there was an outbreak of the monkeypox in the Midwest, monkeypox. When I heard you can get a disease, oh, by the way, there was an outbreak of the monkeypox. It was people were playing with their prairie dogs and getting the monkeypox. When I first heard you can get a disease from playing with your prairie dog, I thought, well, shit, that's a weird euphemism. You know, I thought playing with my prairie dog was the best way to avoid diseases. But people in the Midwest were getting the monkeypox from playing with their prairie dogs. And by the way, the Center for Disease Control swooped in and stopped the whole thing within no time. They figured the whole thing out. They're like, well, this prairie dog had shared a cage with an African rat from Namibia, and you can see from the bill of lading that it came from a part of Namibia where the monkeypox is rampant. So they came in, they quarantined everybody that ever came into contact with these things. Within like 2 or 3 weeks, they stopped what could have been a serious epidemic. Well, where's Osama bin Laden? Where the hell is he? We can't find him. We can't find him, but we can find a gopher with the sniffles in a terrarium in Madison, Wisconsin. Do you even remember bin Laden? Wasn't he important? Weren't we supposed to be looking for Osama bin Laden? He's public enemy number one. We gotta get bin Laden. And then the new season of American Idol comes on. We're like, oh, fuck it. I don't even want to think about it. We're supposed to democratize the entire Middle East, rebuild whole countries from scratch. We can't find one dude. We can't find one 8-foot-tall terrorist with kidney failure. He's tethered to a goddamn dialysis machine, for Christ's sake. He somehow drags that around from recording session to recording session. That's gotta leave some sort of trail in the sand, wouldn't you think? That we could. I mean, it's not like he's keeping a low profile. He's gotta. Dude, every time you think he's gone forever, he cranks out another shitty recording. He's like Madonna, for Christ's sake. The fucker doesn't seem to wanna go away. Mad cow, the monkeypox, the bird flu, the bird flu. Even that story, watch out for the bird flu, it's coming, it's gonna kill 100 trillion people. It's gonna kill everyone, it's gonna be a huge worldwide epidemic, it's a pandemic. That's like epidemic, but worse, there's a P at the front. It's a pandemic, it's gonna kill everyone, even the pandas. Even adorable little pandas are gonna get it. Everyone's gonna die from this pandemic of bird flu, everyone will be dead. Back to Jim with sports. They don't even. It's this giant story, and then it just goes away. The bird flu spread to Romania now. It's in Romania. But it hasn't infected any Romanian people because apparently the virus can't penetrate shitty cologne and polyester sweatsuits. But it could mutate. That's the fear. The bird flu. You know how they know these viruses spread? They find a dead bird somewhere. They found a dead bird in Romania. They figure out the virus is there. Who's finding these dead birds all over the world? When I was a kid, we used to find dead birds all the time. We didn't take them in for autopsies. We picked him up and we threw him at the gay kid. That's what we did. That's what we did as kids. Kids are cruel. We didn't even know what gay was yet. We just knew he ran like a girl when you threw dead shit at him. So we did it over and over again. You know? We tortured these little fuckers for choosing a decadent lifestyle. That's what people think these guys are choosing. You think this six-year-old kid was choosing to run like a girl? He was choosing to have birds smushed in his face because he knew that one day he'd get to wear assless chaps on a papier-mâché penis float on the gay pride. I mean, you know, pretty much... Anybody here smoke herb? When I say herb, I gotta,
7: you know, explain that to the white people. Reefer, you know. Black people and white people get high differently. I mean, you hit the joint, but it affects us differently. See, a brother hit a joint and shit, he like, yeah, motherfucker. Yeah, nigga, that's some good shit. That's some good shit there, nigga. That's some good shit there. Oh, shit, that's some good shit there, nigga. Brothers hit a joint and just cool out, mellow out. Just, yeah. Go ahead, nigga. Who is saying that? Oh. White people, y'all scared me. I don't know. You motherfuckers hit a joint and start on some other shit.
8: Wow. Did you hear that, man? Says kill four people. Just kill four people.
7: That shit affect people differently and shit. And every motherfucker that gets high makes an excuse for why they get high, man. Why they hit a joint. They make an excuse for that shit. Hit a joint talking about, you know they say this cure cancer, right? Like if you got the gout in your motherfucking leg, this shit knock that shit right the fuck out. You don't even feel the gout, man. Hit that shit, man. And them motherfuckers hit it. Damn, you right, because I had some tension right here, man. That shit feel good. But brothers analyze everything when they smoking that herb, man. You analyze every motherfucking thing. I broke up in a relationship over that shit, man. Because back in the day, I hit a joint, right? And I looked at my girl. I said, Erica? Yes, it's Erica, motherfucker. Who the fuck you think it is? Erica, motherfucker. Your motherfucking left eye is damn near on the side of your motherfucking head. Your eyes are spread the fuck apart. What the fuck is going on? I said, we got to end this shit. We got to end this shit. Cause now we no longer see eye to eye. You know what I'm saying? We ain't gonna be fucking and you looking at everybody else in the other room. I ain't gonna have that shit.
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14: Don't you hate if somebody says they're going to call you to go out that night? They say, I'll call you about 7 o'clock. 7 o'clock, you're all dressed, you're waiting for them. 7 o'clock, they don't call. So you say, okay, I'll fix a drink. So you have a drink. Then you have another. Then you have another. Then you have another. Then you have another. Then you have another. Then you have another. Then you have another. Now you're drunk. Now it's 7:05. They still haven't called. Now I'm kidding. I don't even drink that much, really. But unless I'm doing crack, I get so thirsty that that crack just sucks the liquids out of me, and I just drink and drink and drink because of the crack. You know how the crack will dry up like that, and you just drink. No, I kid about crack and drinking, but I do it. I do. I love it. No, I don't. I don't love it, but I do do it. Oh, yeah. No, I don't do crack, but I drink a lot. I'm drunk right now. Woo! No, I'm not. Not at all. No, but I sniff glue. And not a lot, just socially, at parties or something. If you know, somebody has some Elmer's, sure, I'll do some scotch tape. It doesn't matter what it is, really. Just staple gun, Velcro. It's not really important that, you know, even a buckle, you know, just... I don't sniff glue, but I have licked a frog once. Well, it was Jeremiah. Here's what happened. He wanted some wine, and so... How many people, by round of applause, knew that if you licked a frog, you got high? There was a fad going around. But... How many people, by round of applause, are just amazed you're hearing that for the first time and you had no idea? That's why I ask people to play. It is amazing to me that that was... How desperate are we to get high? That that's a fad going around, that if you lick a frog... And how many animals did we go through? Here, lick the anus of a mongoose. See what happens. You could get high. I was wrong about the raccoon, yes, but... Imagine that even catching on, that you're at a cocktail party with a frog in your hand, just chatting away. Right. That's what I said. I'm like, yes. Another frog. You'd like two frogs.
15: Wow. Thank you. Thank you. That's so nice of you guys. It's great to be here. I'm so excited to be doing a special, my first special. It's a great year. I mean, I've had such an exciting year. I had a great Christmas this year. I set a personal record on Christmas. I got my shopping done 3 weeks ahead of time. Yeah. I had all the presents back in my apartment. I was halfway through wrapping them, and I realized, damn, I used the wrong wrapping paper. The paper I used said, happy birthday. I didn't want to waste it, so I just wrote Jesus on it. A drunk driver is very dangerous. Everybody knows that. But so is a drunk backseat driver if he's persuasive. Dude, make a left. Those are trees. Trust me. To me, swimming is a confusing sport. Because sometimes you do it for fun, but then other times you do it to not die. And when I'm swimming, sometimes I don't know which one it is. I gotta go by the outfit. Pants. Uh-oh. Bathing suit. Okay. Naked. We'll see. Should I be swimming faster? Or am I getting laid? I like parties, but I don't like piñatas. Because the piñata promotes violence against flamboyant animals. Hey, there's a donkey with some pizzazz. Let's kick his ass. What I'm trying to say is don't make the same Halloween costume mistake that I did. I was making pancakes the other day, and a fly flew into the kitchen. And that's when I realized that a spatula is a lot like a fly swatter. And a crushed fly is a lot like a blueberry. And a roommate is a lot like a fly eater. I think it's interesting that cologne rhymes with alone. If I have to move up in a building, I choose the elevator over the escalator. Because one time I was riding the escalator and I tripped. I fell down the stairs for an hour and a half. Just kept falling. Thanks. Thanks, everybody. I think Employee of the Month is a good example of when a person can be a winner and a loser at the same time. I like sports. I like professional football. I like to go, yeah. Wow. I like to get to the stadium. I like to get to the stadium to see the games live, you know? And I paint my chest before I leave the house. But I don't have that many friends, you know, so I usually just do punctuation and, like, tack on a group already in progress. But sometimes, it works out kind of weird because we ended up on TV one time and it said, Jets?
6: I don't know. I like getting older, though. Life is an education, and if you're older, you're smarter. I just believe that. If you're in an argument with somebody and they're older than you, you should listen to them. It doesn't mean they're right. It means that even if they're wrong, their wrongness is rooted in more information than you have. They've been here longer. If you're older, you're smarter. How many people here, by applause, are 45 or older? 45 or older, applaud. Okay. That's about 60 people out of 2,400. Here's the interesting thing. There's way more. I can see you. There's so many more. This is Arizona. There are way more people in that demographic, but they didn't clap. Why? Because they're smart. They're sitting in the dark going, I don't have to clap. I don't have to do anything. They're not doing it. And they're right. You know why? Because never identify yourself. Never. Are you crazy? You don't know why I'm asking. How do you know what I'm... Okay, burn them all. Burn everybody over 45. How do you know I'm not going to do that? How many people here, by applause, are 40 or younger? 40 or younger, applaud. That's every time. Every time. That is a weird thing to celebrate in a room where you're not the only people here. That's like going to cancer ward. Not me. Woo! I don't have it. I don't have it. If you're older, you're smarter. A 55-year-old garbage man is a million times smarter than a 28-year-old with 3 PhDs. Especially smarter than him. Because this idiot has been thinking about 3 things for like 15 years. He's worthless. The garbage man is 55. He's had some experience. Things have happened to him. He went to Cape Cod one summer. He saw a dead guy floating in the motel pool. He took a bus to Montreal. He got a hand job at a fair from a minor. I mean a minor. Not a minor, a minor. You understand? A minor. A grown man who works in a mine. With dirty hands jacked him off at a county fair. That's what I'm saying happened to the 55-year-old. You see, he's had some experience. He knows more. More has happened to him, he's seen more. He's seen history.
16: He's witnessed history, even if it's not ancient history. He saw Nixon resign on live television. Me and those few people that clapped, we saw the president of America cry and then quit being the president. That shit was crazy. Because none of us knew what was going to happen next. Today, people like, the president's kind of disappointing. Really? Our president wept like an insane person and then got in a helicopter and flew away. And the whole nation just watched him go.

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6: There's certain things in a person that turn you on. They're called turn-ons. Teeth. I love a girl with nice teeth. If you have a nice set of teeth, that's a turn on for me. If you open your lips and it's like, if it's like a booby trap, I don't like when you open your mouth and it's like a battle of epic proportions going on and your teeth are all screaming at each other. I'm a molar wisdom tooth. Get the fuck out of my gums. Hi, I'm a buck tooth and I like to be outside past the lips. I enjoy a nice sea breeze from time to time. I'm the crazy yellow tooth that looks like corn. Don't brush me. Don't brush me. I have an image to uphold. Don't brush me. I'm yellow. I'm a yellow fang. Turn-ons. Then there's something called turn-offs. And those are things that turn you off. If you were a droid, you'd be turned off. Like right off the bat, number one thing I don't like, I don't like a stinky pussy. Turn off. I don't appreciate that. Ladies, I'm sure you don't like a funky sack. But then again, that'd be a great couple. You have a stinky pussy, smell my sack. Ugh, huh? Turn-ons/turn-offs. That's what we're talking about right now.
7: Hello. Good morning.
8: Good morning.
7: Hi, may I speak with Mr. Fletcher, please?
8: Mr. Fletcher, you want to speak to?
7: This is Maggie Spears down here at the Shevison Army.
8: Mm-hmm.
7: And I believe some of my people spoke with him on last week.
8: Mm-hmm.
7: About a donation.
8: I spoke to him on a donation.
7: Yes, ma'am.
8: Mm-hmm. Well, he's not here.
7: I sure hate that he's not there because we were expecting. Well, we called him on last week about a donation, and we already found a family for this, and he said he'd donate a refrigerator.
8: He said he'd donate a refrigerator?
7: Yes, ma'am. Are you his wife?
8: No, ma'am.
7: You're not?
8: No, ma'am.
7: And you know what time Mr. Fletcher will be in?
8: Mr. Fletcher do not live here.
7: Oh, this is not his phone number?
8: No, ma'am.
7: Well, he put this number down here, and he said that this was his phone number, and there's a family that's waiting on that refrigerator.
8: Did you contact him at his house?
7: Well, this is a number that he put down here. Is this Oak Garden?
8: Yes, it is. What did you see him? Did you talk to him on the telephone or something?
7: Yes, my associate spoke with him, and he said that we could come by early Monday morning and pick up the refrigerator. And like I said, there's a family in need and waiting on this refrigerator. Because we really need a refrigerator, and he gave this number. So can we just come by and pick up your refrigerator?
8: I don't think so.
7: Well, I don't know what to say, because...
8: Well, I know what to tell you when you get to talking crazy like that. Pick up my refrigerator. I'm tired of talking to you.
7: Well, I'm sorry, ma'am, but like I said, there's a family in need of a refrigerator. And we was expecting to have this refrigerator Monday morning.
8: Well, then, I just don't know what to tell you. If I was to see him, I would have him to call you.
7: Well, no, ma'am. I'm going to have a refrigerator this morning. We're going to be by there by 9 o'clock to pick up your refrigerator.
8: Well, I'm going to take you and shoot you in your ass. You even come to my damn door.
7: Ma'am, you don't have to get ugly like that.
8: Well, I done told you. But don't come here messing with me.
7: Well, I'm just saying that once you sign these papers and release the refrigerator...
8: I don't give a damn what you say. I ain't signed a motherfucking
7: thing. I know he lives there, and it's just not right. It's not right for somebody to say they're going to donate something, and there's a family.
8: Wait a minute. You don't make nobody donate nothing.
7: I'm not making you do anything.
8: No,
7: you signed these papers.
8: Huh?
7: You signed these papers and you said you're going to donate. If you're going to donate, you ought to donate. I tell you, this family is in need of this refrigerator. We just got them a place to live, and they were waiting for this refrigerator,
8: well,
7: and I told them I have it Monday morning.
8: Well, you go buy them one.
7: If I could buy him one, I wouldn't be bothering you about it. That's what I say about you coloreds. Y'all are not stick to your word.
8: Oh, you ugly shit. You color. You have ignorant. You come on my damn house no more.
9: And just when I thought I'd done the stupidest thing a man could do, I surpassed it. I took my wife deer hunting. Big mistake. I should have known there was going to be trouble. We're driving out to where we're going to go hunting, and we're passing these deer crossing signs. And my wife, who's the smartest person I've ever met in my life, literally said, "Why do they put those out there? Deer can't read." No, but they do recognize pictures of themselves. Here's your sign. Let me set the scene for you. I got on camouflage pants. I got on a camouflage jacket. I got camouflage paint on my face. I have got a 1997 30-06 with a laser scope. She is in a yellow jogging suit, white tennis shoes, and she brought her purse. I'm here to kill a deer. She's going to take it shopping. Now, let me clarify something here. I'm not just a weekend bush hunter. I study deer. I know for a fact that there are over 60 different types of deer on this great earth of ours. One of them is called the muntjac. It's in Southeast Asia. It stands 20 inches high at the shoulders. It has no antlers, and when it gets scared, it gets real skittish. Where I'm from, that's a poodle. I know that there are basically three ways to hunt a deer. You can do the stalk. That's where you get on your feet, and you walk, and you try to sneak up on that buck of your choice. There is the stand hunt. That's where you sit in a tree and you wait for that buck to walk underneath you. There's the drive hunt. That's where you hit a deer with your truck. For those of you taking notes, the third one's the easiest. So my wife and I are up in the deer stand, and any of you hunters out there, you know what I'm talking about. It's the perfect time of day. It's still morning. It's dark. It's cold. You're making steam with your breath. Off in the distance, a turkey gobbles as he wakes up for the morning. In the distance, a squirrel scampers through the dead leaves. It's the perfect time of day. It's quiet. Kinda. Because in the darkness, I keep hearing this. What are we doing? We're waiting for the deer to show up, Princess, okay? Show up. I don't know. They didn't return the phone call to set up the meeting. Now please be quiet. Bill, I've got a pee. Well, there's a coffee can. Here's a wake-up call. The sun has come up, and in the clearing stands a buck. If he's 10 points, he's 15, and I'm just... Thank you, God. you are on the wall. And this is what I hear. Oh, isn't he cute? He looks like Bambi's dad. Remember we saw the movie with the kids? Yes, I remember the movie. It was a cartoon. Now shut up. Well, you're not going to shoot him, are you? What do you think I brought this gun for? Protection? You think that deer might run up this tree and rob us? She freaks. She starts going, run, deer, run, run, run. It's the only time in my life I've ever heard a deer laugh at me. God bless you. Thank you very much for your laughter tonight. Good night.

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4: Japanese food, that's a kind of a different thing. Japanese food has great aesthetics, great presentation. It comes to the table. Some idiot always says, oh, you know what? It looks too good to eat. Yeah, well, pass that shit over here. We'll see how it looks in a minute. Don't you hate when you're at the table and somebody goes, oh, I was going to order that. I'll have some of yours. And lose your hand in the process. I'll buy you whatever you want. I always pick up the check, but you can't have my shit. I got it like a bulldog. Those Japanese steakhouses, great presentation. They don't give you a lot of food, though. They give you like a little bit. And the skinny people with me were complaining. You can't say anything, though. The guy's got a knife. Quiet, big boy. I cut your balls off. Oh, I think this is gonna be plenty. I think it was that last half cup of rice you gave me. It just... I am so full, I have to take my belt off. I am, oh. All you can eat sushi, that kind of puzzles me. I mean, how much raw fish can you eat? I brought a seal with me. Come on, Andre. He ate buckets full. I don't like tea because they wrap it in that seaweed. And I guess it's really good for you, but I picked that out of the crack of my ass at the beach. I'm not eating. I got hit with a wave one time. I could have harvested for all of Tokyo. I can't eat that. I'd have looked at that and go, mmm. Pick that out of your crack of your ass. Hey, honey, we got sandwiches. They say it's food, but I say nay, nay. But this seal ate buckets full, buckets. The owner thought I was eating it all. I got yelled at again. This guy scared me, too. He reminded me of Lord Torunaga from Shogun.
5: Ayo. Big boy. Come here. Wakarimasu ka? Hey, dozo.
4: That's Japanese. It means, you go now. Son of a bitch. Actually, you know what he said? He said, you eat like a free away. You eat like free Willy. You eat like free Willy. The Japanese hate that movie. They can't pronounce it. Free Willy. Free Willy. They try to see it over here in the movie theaters. They couldn't get in. What movie, please? Two tickets feel weary. No, you have to pick a movie, sir. See the movies up here? Free Willy. Pick a movie. Feel weary. I have no idea what you're saying, sir. You're gonna have to pick a movie. Feel weary. Feel weary is a fish. Like a flipper. You know flipper? But a bigger flipper. Bigger flipper. Weary. Step out of line, please. Free weary. Oh, forget it. We see Die Hard with a vengeance. I like Free Weary. Did you see that Free Weary movie? I love Free Weary. They had three of them, though. I mean, what, do you keep on getting caught? I let you go once. I can't be doing this shit all the time. If I let a killer whale go, he was back in that tank again. Hey, you're on your own. Stay away from the net. I like Free Weary 1. At the end of... Did you see Free Weary? It was a good large mammal movie. I think they should let Weary go. I mean, those killer whales are kind of like humans of the ocean. They have family, they have friends, they're mammals. I mean, what if somebody threw me in a van and made me do 6 shows a day for a buffet? You know, that would... Well... No, that'd be wrong. That would be wrong. So, I liked at the end of Fury 1, when Weary jumps over the kid and then off into the ocean. That was amazing. He jumped over a kid. I tried that at a water park. I didn't come close to clearing that kid. I heard screaming, I got out of there. I figured, let the paramedics do their job. They say little Timmy's gonna come out of that coma, and I believe it with all my heart.
6: Eddie Bravo, that's my man. He's in the back right now. You want to say hi to Eddie? Eddie Bra, you here? Is he right there? There's Eddie Bravo.
7: Rogan,
6: Eddie Bravo. Show me your abs. You show the whole crowd your pussy, and I'll show you whatever you want. Everybody wants to receive. No one wants to give. That's the problem with this world. You want a little something from me, you're not willing to give it up. Meanwhile, you're just making your fucking boyfriend uncomfortable. I know what your game is. I know what your game is, you dirty bitch, trying to fucking ruin him. I bet you text message right in front of him, too, don't you?
8: Nothing, I'm just kind of talking to my friends, yeah.
9: I don't know what's going on with him. I mean, we're fighting all the time, but I'll keep you posted. Send.
10: You just know that I think about you all the time, you know, no matter what happens. I'm always going to be here for you. Send.
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11: I don't drink that often. It's kind of hard to get a woman buzzed on a date when you don't drink. You'd be like, yeah, I'll have a glass of water, and you want a shot of Jaeger? You want 12 of them? And if you're not drinking, people always need to know why. You don't drink? Why? This never happens with anything else. You don't use mayonnaise? Why? Are you addicted to mayonnaise? Is it okay if I use mayonnaise? I could go outside and use the mayonnaise. I don't want to bring the mayonnaise around you. You know, and tempt you.
12: You ever hang around that friend that gets mad if you don't have a drink? I'm getting a beer. You want a beer? I'll have a Diet Coke. What are you, gay? I don't see the correlation, but... Homophobia is kind of strange. You know, we all have friends that are gay. I think I was homophobic at all until I ran into the gay pride parade. Next time I was like, they're just having a parade. Yeah, this doesn't faze me. And then like a wave came over me. I was like, I gotta get the fuck out of here. And I sprinted away. And before you knew it, I was skipping. That's where I got these pants. Oh, that's a stereotype. This guy's just full of stereotypes. I don't appreciate him.
8: Meow, meow, meow.
12: Someone's a little drunk. Let's talk about the real reason why we're here. You and your drinking, sir. We love you and we want you to stop. You might not recognize a lot of these people. You met them on the internet. You don't have a computer. That is sad. Can you slur a little quicker? There's a lot of anger in there, isn't it?
7: You're pissed off, huh? You have a bad day?
13: I'm very pissed off.
7: Yeah? Well, I didn't do it. There you go. You ever get so drunk you wet the bed?
13: No, I had turbulence.
7: Wait, hold on. I got to get a translator. Yeah.
13: I don't know anyone.
7: Did you come here by yourself?
13: Oh, yeah.
7: I have a feeling you might be leaving by yourself. I got all these friends who are like, This is my impression of you tomorrow. Oh, fuck. I've gotten wasted. I've been there. I've been in your seat. Not that seat, but one similar to it. It is? You know what? You know what? You're right. It is going to be worse than that. I have gotten drunk and wet the bed. Anyone else done that? I tell you, that's embarrassing. I pick up a girl once a year, I had to pee in her bed. Next morning, she was like, what the hell is that? Knee sweat. Well, that's an awful lot of it. Of course, she lives in my neighborhood. So whenever I see her, she always points me out to that pack of female friends. She's like, that fucking freak peed in my bed. I was like, hey, how you doing? You still got that mattress? You know, in the animal kingdom, that would be mine. But, enjoy.
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18: My car got stolen from me, but not before I took a road trip. One of the best road trips of my life, man. Let me tell you who was in the car. I'm driving. I got my buddy Armando riding shotgun. He's another fluffy guy. We call him Sexy Bitch. Liz's wife calls him sexy. He's my sexy bitch. In the backseat behind me is my buddy Martin. Next to him is my friend Felipe, the knucklehead who doesn't know when to shut up. Anyway, we're driving from LA to Phoenix to go perform at one of the comedy clubs, right? We take off. We're passing by all these Indian casinos. We're on the freeway, right? And the freeway starts getting smaller and smaller. It gets to the point where all of a sudden it's two lanes, right? And these cars start going around me. I said, oh, hell no. I'm driving a tank. I'm not about to let all these cars go around me. Next car that tries to pass me, I'm going to mess with them. I'm going to cut them off. So I'm looking in the rearview mirror. I'm waiting. I'm waiting. I'm driving. I'm waiting. And I see a little silver dot. Well, the silver dot turned out to be a Jetta with two hoochies in it. Right? Now, see, some of you guys are going, how do you know they were hoochies? Because my buddy Martin was in the back seat going, I feel a disturbance in the force. right? So I see them in the mirror, and they try to go around me. And as soon as they try to go around, I cut them off. I'm cutting them off. They're getting all mad. Whatever. In the back seat, my friend Felipe is yelling at me, right? He's like, fool, what the hell are you doing? What are you doing, fool? I go, bro, relax. It's okay. Fool, you're going to get in trouble. You're going to get pulled over. Will you relax? It's cool. You're going to get stopped, fool. Shut up. Don't worry about it. I'm not paying attention. I don't notice a California Highway Patrolman pulling up from behind. And sure enough, he hits the... I look at the speedometer, 102. Oh, yeah. Oh, my heart dropped, man. I was like... Oh, it brought the bitch out. You know what I'm talking about? I freaked out. I pulled over to the side as quick as I could. I'm freaking out. The little Jetta that was behind me with the two hoochies, they got pulled over because they were going just as fast. I'm in the front seat of my car freaking out. Oh, my God. I can't believe I'm going to go to jail. I can't believe this is happening. Oh, my God. I'm so stupid. I'm on the verge of tears. From the back seat, my friend Felipe's like, fool, what are you crying for? What are you crying for, fool? You're not the one with weed in his pocket, are you? You have weed in the car? I told you to slow down, didn't I? But no, Pikachu knows everything. Oh, shoot. All right, everybody be cool. Be cool. Roll down your window. Woo, woo, woo, woo. All right, air at the car. Air at the... Mondo, fart. Do something. I don't care. Air. The police officer comes over to the window, looks in, sees my face, recognizes me from Comedy Central. It's perfect, man. He's like, hey, hey, I recognize you. You're a comedian. And I'm looking at him like, damn. Yeah, you're that guy from Comedy Central. You're that guy that does a joke about his buddy at the hotel, and you crank call him, and you talk like a girl, and you go, but it was funny, huh? Oh, that's my favorite joke. I hate to do this to you, but you see, we got a situation with two cars involved here. I need your license and registration. Oh, sure, here you go. Give him the info. He goes back to the Jetta, right, with the two hoochies. Meanwhile, I'm telling everybody in the car, check it out. The cop just recognized me from TV. Maybe if we crack some jokes, make him laugh, maybe he won't take the car. I don't care if I get a ticket, but as long as he doesn't take the car. My buddy Armando. Armando, dude, crack some jokes. Be silly. Martin, what? Dude, tell him about psychos and hoochies. Felipe.
10: What, fool?
18: Shut the hell up. So the cop comes back over to the window, looks in again, and he goes, I gotta ask you, what the hell were you doing? Before I could think of something creative to say... From the back seat.

0: IDs, and he starts swiping the IDs in the computer, right? And all the info comes up. The whole time he's doing that, he's being heckled from the back seat of my car. All I hear from the front seat is this: "Hey, fool! Thank God you have a computer! Last week we got stopped in Mexico, that fool had a Rolodex." The cop starts dying.
1: Son of a bitch, that's funny.
0: He goes over. He keeps dying, right? Meanwhile, I look in the mirror, I go, "Oh, we got him going. I tell my buddy Mondo in the front seat, "Dude, give me my CDs." He hands me my book of CDs. I take out my Bad Boys 2 soundtrack and I pop it in the player. Song 3 is the theme song to Cops. I tell my buddy Felipe, "Dude, tell me when the cop starts walking towards the cars." "Okay, fool, here it comes." I cranked that song as loud as I could, man. I was like, "Bad Boys, what you gonna do? Best part, now the cop is walking to the beat. Even better than that, the Hoochies and the Jetta can hear the music and they're freaking out. They're like, "We're gonna be on TV." The cop goes to the Jetta, gives the Hoochies a ticket, lets them go. Looks at our car, right? And at this point, we're like halfway through the song. We're like, "Everybody gonna be on break. Please don't give it no break. I'll down soldier, na malibar, na malik. Believe na makachin, na makata KK. Hey, hey, bad boys, bad boys." We all have an arm out the window like a bunch of dorks. The cop comes over to the window and he's dying. "Shut it off!" We're all trying to fight the laughter. Finally, I maintain my composure. I look over at the cop and I'm like, "Yes, sir." He hands me my license and the registration and he tells me, "Gabriel, I want you to do me a big favor. I want you to keep this tank under 100. You think you can do that?" "Yes, sir." "Good. Do that for me. Keep on doing what you do and you have yourself a nice day." "Oh, wait.
1: That's it? No ticket?"
0: "Nope." I don't know what possessed me to look at this man and go, "Why?" How come the girls got a ticket? I was going way faster than they were. How come they got a ticket and I didn't? And he tells me, "Because they didn't make me laugh." "You don't understand, Gabriel. I've been on the force now for 22 years, and this is hands down the funniest damn traffic stop I've ever been a part of. Do you have any idea how hard it is to give two hoochies a ticket while listening to Cops?" I damn near pissed myself. I swear to God, this is going in the books as one of the funniest things that ever happened to a police officer when he pulled someone over. The only story better than this one is a buddy of mine pulled over some fat guy that gave him donuts.

So now, you be careful there and going about your business and be safe, okay? I said, you got it, sir. So he starts walking away. And just as he starts walking away from the back seat. Hey, fool. So I guess that means I can keep my weed, right? I turn around to yell at my friend, and it's too late. The cop is at the window. What did you say? Fool, you heard me. I said, I guess that means I can keep my weed, right? Oh, you think this is a joke, don't you, buddy? You think that just because I let your friend here go, because I like him and I like what he does, you think I'm going to let you go? I don't know you, and I don't like you. I smell what's in this car. Step out of the vehicle right now. We're going to search you. Oh.

0: I'm so scared. You hear that, Gabriel? He's gonna search me, fool. This guy's a riot, man. Fool, I like you, man. I like you. Son, you think this is a joke? Come on, fool. You just said you like him because you're funny. I'm funny, too. Fool, I'm funnier than Gabriel. Why are you giving me a hard time? Son, strip out of this car right now. Fool, whatever. Ooh. Then he points the gun at his face. Son, strip out of the car. Oh, the look on my friend's face changed dramatically. The look on his face when he pointed a gun at it. Whoo! Priceless.
1: Are you serious, fool? I'm gonna go to jail. I wanna go to jail.
0: Cop was like, nah. But that was funny, huh?
2: Thank you guys very much. I'll see you guys later, DC.

0: Ever since I was a little kid, wanted to be a hero. Never happened. But I'm still mentally prepared right here. Like if I'm at a public restroom and I'm standing at the urinal and a guy walks in just to wash his hands, which is weird and shady, I keep an eye on that guy right in the silver tubing, right in the piping. I watch that guy. And I ask myself, what are you gonna do? What are you gonna do if this guy makes a move right now? I know exactly what I'll do. I'll take one step back like this, arch my back, get a nice rainbow, get a rainbow. Take out his eyes. When he can't see, I go at the knee, grab his face, shove him in the toilet, and then I'd yell at him, what did I tell you? Even though I never told him anything. Just so when I left, he'd be like, what did he say to me? Why didn't I hear him?
1: That pisses me off, and I'll tell you why. As a man talking to women, all I want to know is what you want, and that pisses me off that you don't tell us. That's why we don't get along sometimes. So tonight, I'm going to tell you women some things that men hate about you. And the reason I am telling you is because your man wants to tell you. But he knows there's going to be a fight. So the next time it comes up, he can just look at you and go, Titus. We cannot stand how emotional you are. And I don't mean that time of the month emotional, because I hate comics to talk about that. I mean all month, every month, from the beginning of time, okay? From the time the first amphibian crawled from the primordial ooze onto dry land, and he didn't crawl out of the pond because he wanted to evolve. He just didn't know what the fuck she was talking about underwater, all right? He was like, you know what? I'm just gonna go upstairs and grow some lungs and some arms because, frankly, I can't figure this out right now. And it's a lot easier to become another species than talk to you. Because that's what it is. You guys are the most illogical species I've ever met in my life. Because I'm a man. Men are just simple. A, B, C, D. Every woman I have ever met, A, B, F, parentheses, circle, yellow, sky, plane, car, bunny, kitten. But I have never had a conversation with a man that went like this. Hey, man, what restaurant do you want to go to? I am not my mother! We're afraid to have dinner with your family. Not the men in your family, because all men have a douchebag test. It's pretty much the same across. Because we can get along with any guys. Because if a guy walks up, let's say a guy walks up and he's wearing the goofiest shoes you've ever seen. Crocs, maybe. And he has a tie on. But if you're supposed to hang out with that guy for a family dinner, he walks up and you go, dude, what's with the shoes? If he goes, these are my favorite shoes, douchebag. But if he goes, these shoes, well, I'm going to wear these as long as you wear that shirt, brother. That's the douchebag test. Every man has it. We will all use it, yes. And we don't get that close to any guys. We know all of them, but you know, we're all bros. Every woman has a member of their family that she's too close to. It's your aunt or your sister or your mom, and they're cool to us when you're there. But when you leave the room, they threaten our lives. And sometimes it's grandma, and that's the weird one. Because you're just having a good day. You're just sitting there. You know, grandma's been cool all day. And then you go to the bathroom, and grandma turns to us and goes, you're not half good enough for her. You know that. And if you heard her, I'm going to make my special soup that's going to put you in a coma for 4 days. Then I'm going to bury you under the house, cover your body in lye, so when you wake up, you're going to be dissolving. Did you try the apple brown Betty? And the number one thing that men hate Capri pants. Because it's so opposite of what we love about you. We love how good you want to look for us. But who did the Jedi mind trick on you women when it comes to capri pants? You'd like a piece of clothing that makes your ass look wider, your legs look shorter, and your feet look bigger. What do you think? It shows off that sexy, veiny ankle area? Is that what you think? Nothing sexier than my chick looking like Gilligan. Thank you. And guys, if she's wearing them right now, you have every right to call her Huckleberry till she takes them off. And then you top it off with a pair of wedge cork flip-flops. You know what men love about cork shoes? We can take a pushpin and stick a note right on them. Hey, beautiful, don't ever wear this shit again! XOXOXO. And if you're a man wearing capri pants, you need to take your guy card out of your wallet and pass it forward. Then, yeah. Then, on the way home, I want you to buy a tube of Vagisil, a VW convertible, and have your boyfriend drive you the rest of the way home. Because you are dismissed. God.
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5: 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Hot water heater. We have a hot water heater. What the hell do you need with that? Hot water doesn't need heating. People say, ape shit. The guy wearing ape shit. Jesus, he was ape shit, that guy. Same with bananas. The guy was bananas. He went bananas. Bananas is ape shit. Think about it, man. Nice words. Take care of you.
6: I travel now, you know. I used to think D.C. had the roughest ghettos in the country. Nah, nigga, uh-uh. I have seen some shit now. Oh, there's some rough, rough areas outside of D.C. Yeah, everybody should go to the ghetto. I was taken to the ghetto one time. That's the worst. When you get taken, you're not expecting to go. You know, usually you want to know when you're going to the ghetto, like, I'm going to see some wild shit. I got to prepare myself. I'm going to see something crazy. When you're taking, it's different. I had a limousine driver. It was after a show. It was late at night. It was like 3 in the morning. I had a limousine driver. He was a nice guy talking to me and shit. Oh, hey, where you from, dog? D.C.? Word? That's a rough city, man. And his cell phone started ringing. Hold on one second. Hello? Oh, what's up, nigga? What? What the fuck? Slow down. What? What the fuck? No! No! No! Fuck that, nigga! Fuck it! I'm on my way! Hey. I gotta make a stop real quick. At 3 o'clock in the morning, I didn't know he was taking me to the ghetto at first. I started looking out the window. I was like, what the fuck? It was a gun store, liquor store, gun store. Where the fuck are you taking me? This don't look good. He didn't say shit. He just pulled up in front of an old rickety building that looked like a project. Now, I'd never been there before. I'm not sure if it was a project, but it certainly had all the familiar symptoms of a project. A fucking crackhead ran this way. And then another one jumped out a tree and shit. And I said, I'll be right back. And left me. Took the keys with him and just left me. At 3 o'clock in the morning, in front of a project, in a fucking limousine. This was not good. I was like, man, I gotta look around and see if I can see some landmarks and figure out where I'm at. Might have to escape on foot. Now, this is when I knew I was in a bad neighborhood. You only see this in the worst neighborhoods. Remember, it's 3 o'clock in the morning. I look out the window. It was a fucking baby standing on a corner. Look at this. And the baby didn't even look scared. He was just standing there. I mean, it made me sad, really. You know what I mean? Because I wanted to help the baby. I was like, I don't trust you either. I'm sorry. Click. Click. The old baby on the corner trick, eh? I'm not going to fall for that shit. Where's this limousine driver? You know, I start feeling bad. As time goes by, I start feeling worse. Like, man, what is wrong with me? What the hell is wrong? I'm scared of a baby. I mean, this baby could be in trouble. He might need my help. I got to do something. But I wasn't going to get out the car. I'm serious, man. I just cracked the window a little bit. There's an old limousine. I can roll it down. Hey, baby. Baby, go home, man. It's 3 o'clock in the morning. What the fuck are you doing up? The baby said, I'm selling weed, nigga. I said, oh. I wasn't expecting that. I'm sorry, I had to buy 2 bags from the coma. Let me get two 20. Yeah. Got back in the car and rolled me a joint, man. So, that shit was scary, man. Every once in a while, like a crackhead would come up to the car and look in the window. It was like Jurassic Park, and should he be looking on the car? Hey, get out of here, cracky. That baby was still standing there, man. Then I started feeling bad again. Yeah, weed make you feel guilty sometimes. You know? Man, what is wrong with me, man? I have just bought weed from an infant. I can't condone this kind of behavior. What am I thinking? I can't let the fear ruin my morals. Gotta do something. Hey, baby. Stop selling weed, all right? You got your whole life ahead of you. He said, fuck you, nigga. I got kids to feed. I said, God damn. Sam. And just at that very moment, one of the crackheads was running across the street and got hit by a car. I know it was a hit and run. The police did it. That's all right, they sprung some crack on him and got back up. Yeah, I've been seeing that kind of shit, man.
7: People always assume I'm a bleeding heart liberal. What? I'm conservative on almost all the key issues. I hate the poor. I've said that forever. We need help. Yeah, we've heard. And some of you know I have a charity, but I did that for tax purposes. If you're not familiar with it, it's called Fabrizing the Homeless. No. It's not what some of you think. What I do, I go around and I Febreze homeless people. Is that what you thought it was? Well, this isn't a game show. It's nice. Who would you give a dollar to? The guy that smells like liquid garbage or Ocean Breeze? It's a no-brainer. You're gonna make it rain on number 2. Make it rain. Thank you, rap community, for continuing to keep women in their place. He said with heavy sarcasm. If you don't know, it's when you throw cash on the hose. I came up with my own expression. I like to make it hail. Yeah, that's when you throw change on sluts. Ow! Are those nickels? Yeah, it's a down economy. I'm a baller on a budget, bitch. You see that? You see that? Keep an open hand. That'll keep you out of prison. I don't know if that's true.
8: Just in case anybody goes home tonight and decides to beat the shit out of their... I kept an open hand. Your Honor, the comedian clearly stated.
7: Death penalty? I go conservative. Kill him. I don't care. The argument against is silly. Oh, what if you put to death an innocent man? To that I say, good. It's worked out in the past. Am I right, Christians? John 3:16. That's not an O, that's the story. An innocent man took the bullet so we could live horrible lives, apologize at the end, and get in for free. I read the Cliff Notes. You can moan all you want. That is spot on accurate. Some issues I go a little left on. I heart abortion, fine. Where's that t-shirt, Urban Outfitters? I'll buy one. Large, pre-shrunk, cotton poly blend, overpriced, but very soft. Just says, I heart abortion. Not a regular heart, an unborn fetus heart. That has been vacuumed out. Look at it. But it's okay for them to stick it on a poster board, shove it in some kid's face that's making the toughest decision of her life, but I embrace it and I'm the a-hole? Got it. What's the back of the shirt say? Problem solved. Says, go back to being selfish. Your life's not over just yet. Don't have to take all those failed dreams and cram them down somebody else's throat. Back of the shirt's long. People may bump into you. Like, sorry, I was reading that horrible shirt. Where are you headed? Sarah Palin's house. The Octomom, Kate plus eight. Anybody that's had a litter of children, I hope the courts take them and they staple your vagina closed. Seriously, holy cow. What's her name? Had six children. Then she had eight more, which equals, I'm not Asian, but I know it's a big number. Do I hit? Do I stay? Does it matter what the dealer has? We think she had eight. Who knows if they finished vacuuming out her vagina? I can only assume her labor involved one of those golf ball retriever rakes that you blindly throw into the dirty pond and skim the floor. And you're like, look, an orange one. Women can't drive. And these ladies are single. Fellas, be careful who you're pumping drinks into at a bar. You know, when you're talking out your ass, oh, I'd love to have a family someday. She's like, really? Look outside. You see those four minivans idling? They're all mine. They're filled with our dreams. They want money. You know who should sponsor those women? eHarmony. Because if they can pair them, that's a pretty good sight. Yeah, according to your profile, you would be a perfect match for a rabbit. Would you like to meet Easter? Or Bugs? Or Thumper? Or Trix? Or Velveteen? Or Roger? Or Playboy? Or VW? Or Eminem from 8 Mile? Small Vibrator? Energizer? I'm out. It's all the rabbits I got. It's not gonna make the show, don't worry about it.
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11: Society makes dads look like idiots all the time, right? There's a commercial on where there's a guy like, I'm going to put up these Venetian blinds. And then 10 minutes later, he's like, now I'm stuck in them. Fuck you. No one's ever been stuck in Venetian blinds. And the only reason he was putting up the Venetian blinds is because his wife started it and then goes, I don't think the drill's charged. Can you do the rest of it? Oh, he didn't like that? Well, it happens all the time. Women are project starters. And then they're like, I drilled a hole. I'm done. Yeah, see, right here. You looked at her. She nodded back to you. Yes, that is true. There was a confirmation that happened at the front table here. He looked. He is telling the truth, isn't he? Oh, I believe so. And then they nodded. And now they're going to go happy. They're happy together, knowing that that's the truth. Some of you are denying it, and fuck you. That's how I feel right now. Some of you are like, I don't know. I have never started a... Well, fucking, you started the sentence and didn't finish it. Because you probably got all worried that there was a drill involved. You're like, I don't think this is a sentence I want to... I love how I accused a fake woman of not finishing a sentence that I'm the one that was doing it. What a piece of shit. But there's other things. There's double standards, right, for moms and dads. If a dad leaves his family, those kids are bastards. If a mom leaves her family, they didn't even come up with a word for that because they never thought it would happen. It's a double standard, right? I know some of you women are like, well, it's because women don't abandon their children. And I agree with that. You drown them. I mean, you can get mad, but stats don't lie. Right? Dads leave, moms get even, and it's fucked up. It's real fucked up. I honestly ask you, what would you rather say on your 10th birthday? I wish my dad was here, or... I'm not going to tell you how to think, that's why I give you options. But I think in this case it's clear, I miss my dad. My wife treated me like an idiot one time. We were at the food court. It was pretty funny. She goes, I'm going to go over here and get a sandwich. Do you need some help getting the kids some food? Fuck. No. I know how to buy food, you twat. Right? You're covering your face like, I can't believe you called her a twat. She asked me if I needed help buying food. Do you understand that? I'm a grown. It's not like I walk up to the store and I'm like, I'll take one of those. What's that? I need money? Oh, I didn't know that. I'm just a dad. Let me go get the mom. She knows everything. Can I leave the kids here? Do I have to take them with me? I don't know what to do. My dick doesn't let my brain work all the way. Can somebody grab my wife? She's the one in the cape. Come on. That's ridiculous. He was at the food court where there was only one set of footprints because that's where she carried me.
12: I'd love to have children, you know? My nephew had a birthday. I was babysitting. I did some magic tricks for the kids, took his dog and twisted him into a balloon. And I said, okay, blow out the candles on the coleslaw. He said, I want to make a wish. So I grab him by the ankles and start spinning him. He goes, whish, whish, whish. Oh, I knew what he really meant, but I thought, what a good time to warn him about the dangers of homonyms. And I took him to the playground. He says, Uncle Emo, give me a push on the swings. So I push him, he says, harder. So I push him, he says, give me a real push, you wimp. So I get about 50 feet back and I run and I push him. He says, give me a real push, you pansy. So I backed up the Buick. He got out of the way.
1: I met this next guy many years ago, also when I was in college. He is not from the United States. He's from a small Micronesian island in the South Pacific. And he hopped a cruise ship. I actually met him down in Florida. We met up. We talked a little bit. I thought it was kind of funny. We went on stage together a few times, and he's been in my act ever since. Please help me welcome my buddy, Peanut.

Hey, you doing, Peanut? Doing pretty good. How are you? I'm fine. That's good. That's good. That's good. Well, it looks like a pretty good crowd tonight. You like it here? Ooh, I love coming here to this town right here. Which town? This one, which is the one we're in right now. Peanut, what the, where are we? You don't know? I don't think you know. I forgot. What, I forgot? You forgot? Yeah, go sit down. The new place is a forgot. Think about it for a second. All right, all right, all right. Damn. The drive from the valley was bad as hell. Traffic sucked like hell. Drivers angry as hell. And you were scared as hell. Parking here sucked more like hell. So we're in hell. And these are our hellmates. Think of that. Next time somebody tells you to go to hell, yep, come right here. Where are we? I don't know. Help me out. What? Help me out. Sorry. I wrote it down for you. Oh, good. You wrote it down. Ah, yes. I love coming to Sa Nata Na. Sa Nata Na. What is it, frickin' Indian reservation? What the hell? Sa Nata Na. How? It's Santa Ana. What says Santa Ana? Look, I know I didn't finish school, but that frickin' says Sa Nata Na. They pronounce it Santa Ana. Well, they're wrong! Sa Nata Na, Sa Nata Na, Sa Nata. It's Santa Ana. Are you sure? Yes, okay! You're happy to be here? Oh, yes, I am. Just last week, I was lying in bed, and I woke up sobbing, I will never be happy until we return to Sa Nata Na. And now we're here. Thank you for bringing me. It's a fine city. Okay. Playing in a very nice theater. Okay. This town is great. City. Have you looked around? Holy crap! Sucks! A lot of history in this city. Translated, old as crap. They've been rejuvenating, refurbishing, polish a turd, it's still a turd. It's a fine city. Okay! Sorry.

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3: This looks like an 80s crowd. Round of applause. You guys grew up in the 80s, ladies and gentlemen. Round of applause. The 80s rocked, man. I love the 80s. Remember when guys first wore earrings back in the 80s? We were like cool guys. Now we pierce everything. You know what I mean? But back in the 80s, I wanted to wear like one of the cool, you know, earrings. Like I look like Billy Idol or whatever. My mom, she wouldn't let me. She's like, no earring in the house. There's two reasons why you wear earrings. Number one, you wear earrings because you joined gang. You want to be a gang member, huh? You want to be Tupac Shakur? You want to be Toucan Sam? You want to hip-hop follow my nose? Tell me. Reason number two, you wear earrings because you gang. You gang member, huh? You Tupac Shakur? You Toucan Sam? You Captain Crunch? Tell me that, man. This is ridiculous. So I came home with like 5 fake studs on my ears. Like, mom, today I joined 5 gangs. You also 5-time gay. Get out of the house. Fruit Loop.
4: I performed a lot of private schools, I was telling you. A lot of religious schools. I wonder what goes on with religion. I never knew what to believe with that. I don't ever know what the Virgin Mary story, you know what I mean? Did God and Virgin Mary make Jesus? And I think the reason we don't know on that is because we didn't have Mari Povich back then doing the paternity test. And that would have been a fantastic episode, wouldn't it? Just Mari Povich and Virgin Mary sitting there, and she's like, well, we were in a party, and God was showing me all the things that he invented, like gravity, and it was kind of hot, and I was drunk, and so we did it. And God's like got a split screen backstage just going, this is bullshit! Fuck this shit! And they're blurring his finger out, but he's unblurring it because he's God, and he can do shit like that. And Mari's like, God, come on out here. And God comes out, and everyone's like, boo, hiss. And he's like, I damn you to hell. I damn you to hell. Yeah, good episode. I never knew what to believe with religion. I read the Bible. The first thing it said is God was like, let there be light. And I'm thinking, who the fuck was he talking to? Wasn't he by himself? It's not like I stand in the kitchen about to make macaroni. Let there be cheesy macaroni. Okay, here we go. Then I taste it. I'm like, and it was good. I like my macaroni. I approve. Did you know we can get a star named after us? Did you know that? I didn't know that. You could get a star named after you. I found that out the other day. I kind of thought, isn't America kind of cocky that they think that they can, like, name shit in the galaxy? Like, we don't have dibs on that. You know what I mean? That means one day some alien's going to land on this planet. We're going to be like, dude, you flew here all the way from Dave. And the alien will be like, what do you mean? I'm from Kleemtor or some shit, you know? And we'll be like, no, dude, I'm positive. I saw it. I saw where you came from. It's right next to Susan. It's Dave, you know? And the alien's like, no, I'm positive because I'm from it. I don't know why he's a robot, but like, that's what the alien's doing. We're like, no, dude, look. And then we pull out some bullshit American document for the alien that says that planet is named Dave. And there's an arrow pointing up. And the alien's like, oh shit, I guess you're right. I thought for sure I knew where I was from, but you know better than me. Fuck you guys, I'm an alien. You know. So weird things. My grandma's old. Obviously. That'd be weird. No, my grandma's 17 now. She's hot. My family's weird. Did I tell you about my family? My name's Kyle. I have a brother named Kevin. My aunt had Lyle and Devin. That's true. So, you know, your grandparents could never tell you anything without naming everyone else in the family before they hit your name. Imagine my grandpa, lessons from him were like, and that's why we have plutonium, Devin, Lyle, Kevin, Aunt Peggy, Grandma B, Ringo, Skeletor. The number 7, Corn, you, the fat one with the dimples, you know. Which always pissed me off. Because I only have one dimple. See? You see it? Thank you. My grandma likes to whip out the Scrabble board. What's with grandmas and Scrabble? She loves to play, and her vocabulary is, like, way gooder. When I play, I have all vowels, right? It's like A-O, A-O. I'm scrambling it up. A-yo. You can't do shit with that. A-yo. And then she'll have some word I haven't even heard of on the triple word score that's all Q's and X's and Z's. I haven't even heard of the word. She'll just be like, Quizlix! Bam! I'm like, Grandma, that's not a word. And she's right there with the dictionary. Look it up, faggot! You know, my grandma. My grandma's very competitive. And then you look it up and it's like, Quizlix, a group of quizzles. Yeah. So I'm thinking, what the hell's a quizzle? I go back to quizzle, one of a set of Quizlix. Have you ever had it when you're losing to someone in Scrabble and they try to help you? That's the most condescending shit ever, isn't it? You don't know what to do, and then they start like hovering over the board. They're like, well, let's take a look. Do you have an O? Because if you did, you could put go here. Oh! Do you happen to have a P-H-A-L-A-N? Do you have all that shit? Because if you did, you could put phalanx on the X I made from Quizlix. You don't have it, do you, bitch? It's like, Grandma, chill out.
0: Where my sports fans at? You know what? I'm a big basketball fanatic, man. I gotta tell you, man, I was so depressed when Michael Jordan didn't keep playing. I love Mike. I think Michael's the shit. And let me tell you why, though. Fuck what he represents as an athlete. We all know he's the greatest motherfucker that ever played a game. It's deeper than that. Because, especially for kids, period, but especially for black kids, role models are hard to come by. We got OJ and Tyson. So, you know. And as great as Kobe was hailed, now he's in some shit. So we need all we can get, you know. And Mike just always knew how to conduct himself, man. You know, in front of that camera. And that shit is important because they expect us to jump out the gym. They don't expect us to put the words together. And Mike put the words together. Anytime he did an interview, he knew what he was going to say, how he was going to say it. Very precise, you know. Like, Mike, you guys are down at the halftime. What are you going to do to improve? Well, you know, this team just got to come out focused, play the game, play our game, execute the offense, play the defense, and we'll be fine. It's beautiful. I hate when they interview Shaq. Shaq take 2 weeks to answer one fucking question. Like, Shaq, you and Kobe are feuding. What's going on?
5: I told Kobe. I told Phil. Kobe know how we play. Phil know how we play. We'll be fine. He's little brother. I'm big brother. As long as we play our roles, we'll be fine. We'll win.
0: When Shaq talked, they should have the words with the bouncing ball.
5: Everybody know when we do what we do, it's gonna be fine.
0: And the nigga cross-eyed, so I know the reporter like, who is this motherfucker? Shaq. And ladies, please be honest. Because I get so sick and tired of some of these women in L.A. Yeah, I've fucked with women who have dated Shaq. And they tell me, I ask them, I go, now, what was it that attracted you? Oh, he's a nice guy. Get the fuck out of here. This is not attractive. Can I talk to you? You know, so don't tell me all that nice guy shit. The motherfucker got 120 million. You know, it's like, and Shaq with the cross eye, I just don't understand how that's attractive. I can't see him and Kobe at the club. And just,
5: Kobe, which one you want? I want that one. Matter of fact, I want both of them.
0: I don't get it.
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2: I don't agree with everything I hear just because I hear it over the TV. Sometimes I got to ask myself what I feel about things. That way I can get a closer reading of what's true. Drugs have done good things for us. That's my belief. Drugs have done good things for us. Hard to believe I'm saying this. Drugs have done good things for us. What do you mean, Bill? Well, if you don't believe drugs have done good things for us, do me a favor then. Go home tonight, take all your albums, your tapes, and your CDs, and burn them. Because you know what? The musicians who made that great music that has enhanced your lives throughout the years, real fucking high on drugs, okay? The Beatles were so high, they let Ringo sing a couple of tunes, man. Tell me they weren't partying. We all live in a yellow submarine, a yellow submarine. You know how fucking high they were? They had to pull Ringo off the ceiling with a rake to sing that fucking song. John, get Ringo. He's in the corner. Pull him down. Wow, look at him scoot. Grab him. Look at him scoot. With Ringo, come down. If Yoko's gone, we can party again. They were real high. They wrote great music. Drugs had a positive effect. They did. You cannot deny the fucking music. Can't deny it. Can't deny it. Okay, let's look at it another way then. These musicians today who don't do drugs and in fact speak out against them, we're rock against drugs. Boy, they suck. Ballless, soulless, spiritless little corporate fucking puppets, suckers of Satan's cock, each and every one of them.

0: We're rock against drugs, because that's what George Bush would want. We're rock stars who sell Pepsi Cola products. We're rock stars who sell Taco Bell products. Let me tell you something right now, and you can print this in stone, and don't you ever forget it. Any performer that ever sells a product on television is for now and all eternity removed from the artistic world. I don't care if you shit Mona Lisa's out of your ass on cue. You've made your fucking choice. Oh, come on. It's just a good product, and it's just making a good... Shut that big scaly pecker down your mouth. Shut it! Is there a doctor in the house?
1: Now, I'm 39, right? And I still love rap music. I love rap music, man. You know, I love it! But I'm tired of defending it. Because you got to defend rap music, man. Because people always go, that's not music. That's not art. That's garbage. How can you listen to that garbage? How can you listen to that trash? And in the old days, it was easy to defend rap music. It was easy to defend it on an intellectual level. You could break it down intellectually why Grandmaster Flash was art, why Run DMC was art, why Houdini was art and music. You can break it down intellectually, okay? And I love all the rappers today, but it's hard to defend this shit. It's hard, man. It's hard to defend I got hoes in different area codes. It's hard to defend move, bitch, get out the way. Well, as you can see, there's a bitch in his way that he needs to move. Thus the term, move bitch, get out the way. You need to open your eyes so you can get the bitches out of your way. My favorite song right now is impossible to defend. It's impossible. We should all be ashamed of ourselves for liking this fucking song. Lil Jon. You know that shit. To the window, to the wall. To the sweat drip from my balls. To the sweat drip from my balls. Skeet, skeet, skeet, skeet. And you know what's real wild? You go to a club, you see girls dancing that shit, loving it. To the sweat drip from my balls. To the sweat drip from my balls. To the sweat, to the sweat. To the sweat drip from my balls, of my balls, skeet, skeet, of my balls, skeet, skeet. To the sweat, my balls, my balls. You know what's wrong? I feel sorry for the guys that gotta pick a wife out of this bunch. Daddy, where'd you meet mommy? Oh, she was singing about balls at a club. Skeet, skeet, skeet. You know, that's why people always say rap music is misogynistic and it's degrading to women. But what I realize, man, is women that like rap don't give a fuck. Women that like rap don't care what they saying. If the beats are right, she will dance all night. Women don't give a fuck. The nastier, the better. I see girls on the floor dancing into the nastiest shit ever made. Just on the floor, like smack her with a dick, smack her with a dick. Smack her with a dick, smack her with a dick. Smack her with a dick, smack her with a dick. Smack her with a dick, smack her with a dick. I put a dick in the air, a dick in the air. Dick in the air, dick in the air. Fuck her in the eye, fuck her in the eye. Fuck her in the eye, fuck her in the eye. Blind the bitch, blind the bitch, blind the bitch. And you know what's wild? If you mention to a woman that the song is disgusting and misogynistic, They all give you the same answer. He ain't talk about me. Smack it with a dick, smack it with a dick. Smack it with a dick, smack it with a dick. I put a dick in the air, dick in the air. He said your name. No, he didn't. Smack it with a dick, smack it with a dick. Smack it with a dick, smack it with a dick. Love rap music. Tired of defending it, man. And it's well with rap music, man, because people either love it or hate it. Even the United States government hates rap. The government hates rap. You know why I say that? Because they don't arrest anybody that kills rappers. They don't got no clues, no suspects. They don't have shit when it's a dead rapper. They don't fill out a police report. They don't even have a chalk line when it's a dead rapper. Shit, if you want to get away with murder, all you got to do is shoot somebody in the head and put a demo tape in their pocket. This is a rap killing. Let's go home. The government hates rap, man. Look at all these dead rappers, man. Biggie Small, Jam Master Jay, Tupac Shakur. Yo, Tupac was gunned down on the Las Vegas Strip after a Mike Tyson fight. Now, how many witnesses do you need to see some shit before you arrest somebody? Shit. More people saw Tupac get shot than the last episode of Seinfeld. And you know what's fucked up? Every year, Tupac comes back from the dead, records a new album with clues in it. Every record got a clue if you listen real hard. The brother in the red shot me dead right there. Track four. Pac is trying to tell us something. Listen again. It was a nigga named Kevin with a Mac-11 right there. Pac is reaching out to us. Listen. The government hates rap, man. And only rappers get gunned down like this. And I tell you right now, if Billy Joel, Elton John, and David Bowie got shot, they'd have Bruce Springsteen's house surrounded. The government hates rap. And only the good rappers are dead. Only the good ones. Biggie dead. Tupac dead. Vanilla Ice still alive. The government hates rap. You mean to tell me they can find Saddam Hussein in a fucking hole, but you can't tell me who shot Tupac? Shit. They found Saddam Hussein in fucking Iraq. Tupac got shot in Vegas. In fucking Vegas. Not on no side street. The motherfucker got shot on the strip. In front of Circus.
2: It's a suck time to be alive, and you don't want to sound bitter, but if you're not, you're not thinking it through. Jesus, if I die early, and I have good odds in a few death pools.
3: I didn't say.
2: Because of my lifestyle. Don't ever say, it's sad he died young. Maybe I'm going to die right on fucking time, because the future looks really goddamn boring. And you ain't opening up no windows of opportunity to jump through. But people, artists die young, they always fucking, ooh, it's so sad he died young. He could have brought so much more to the table. Maybe we'll never get to hear what he would have. Maybe they died right on fucking time. Maybe if they didn't die young, they would have just ended up bitter, drunk, angry men at a fucking Best Western yelling at people. How do you know? How do you know they wouldn't have just ended up fucking caving in and sucking or going to bed early like Sonny Fox? How do you know? How do you know Jimi Hendrix, if he had lived, maybe he'd be doing Super Bowl halftime duets with Elton John. Do you know otherwise? That's a good possibility. Most people end up sucking. Count on your fingers the old people that are still relevant in the art form. How do you know Lenny Bruce wouldn't have ended up being taking over Andy Rooney's spot at the end of 60 Minutes behind a cluttered desk bitching about ATM fees. Oh, too bad he died young. Maybe Hedberg died 2 days before he was scheduled to be at the Baltimore Improv because he's been there before and he knows what it feels like to try to be an artist in an environment where they make you feel like you should be wearing a name tag and 30 pieces of flair. Maybe it was just...

0: He's going to kill himself. Has he got another beer? I heard him on XM, and I think he had a tuba backing him up.
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5: I just closed up my apartment in Los Angeles. And one of the things that I had to send to Chicago, which is my home, was a cat. It was a Siamese. I didn't know this, but you have to get a little case and you have to get a health certificate. And they give you pills you give to them and it knocks them out, you know. And I've never seen a high cat before, you know. And the only way you can tell he's high is he keeps saying, like meow, man. But otherwise you can't tell. I had kind of a traumatic experience, I think it was, with a cat. I didn't know this when I got it, but when the cat gets to be about, 8 months old, you have to make a decision, see? Now the thing is, are you going to keep him in the apartment all the time or will he run free? If he's going to run free, you don't have to make a decision. If you're going to keep him in the house, you better make a decision. One of the symptoms they tell me about the time you should start thinking about is when they start crawling up the drapes and walking across the top of the ceiling. They're very much like humans in that regard. And of course, this had been weighing on my mind for several weeks, and forget it if you try to put yourself in the cat's place. Just forget it. You've got to take a detached attitude toward this thing. So anyway, I made the decision. I decided to get George, Nutty George, fixed. They call it fixed. And it is fixed, let me tell you. So I sent him to the vet, and I got him back in a couple days. And ever since then, all he does is sit on top of the television and just stare at me. Well, why don't you play with a catnip or something? I told you I'm sorry, George.
6: You got to see me. I was on TV a few months ago. Got to host the Great American Spelling Bee. How many people saw that? Well, you're lying because I just made this shit up. But for those of you that didn't see it, I would like to recap the three finalists for you right now. My name is Willie Albert Chili. I go to Holy Ghost High School. I would now like to probably spell you a word and use that word geogrammatically correct in a sentence. My word is schedule. S-C-H-E-D-U-L-E. Schedule. I bet if you ever saw a ghost, it scared you so bad you shit in your pants. My name's Devil P. Mason. I go to Inbred High School. I'm going to spell you a word they learned me in school. Indicator, I-N-D-I-C-A-T-O-R, indicator. My brother-in-law Bubba lives way up in Decatur. This scares the shit out of my father, this one.

0: My name is Rex. I go to Butt Pirate High School. I want to spare you a fabulous word. I hope you like it a lot and everything and all. My word is indifferent. I-N-D-I-F-F-E-R-E-N-T, indifferent. Out of all the guys I go out with, Butch is the only one that puts it indifferent.
1: Oh, Miss Muffet sat on a tuffet. Eating a curds and whey. Along came a spidey, sat down beside. He said, hey, what's in the bowl, bitch? Oh! Jack and Jill went up the hill, both with a buck and a quarter. Jill came down with 250. That fucking whore. Little boy Blue, he needed the money. Was an old lady, lived in a shoe. She had so many kids, a uterus fell out. Jack be nimble, Jack be quick. Jack burnt off his fucking dick. Old mother hubby went to the cupboard to get her old dog a bone. She bent over, Rover took over. Oh! She got a bone of her own. Mary, Mary, quite contrary, trim that pussy, it's so damn hairy. Oh! All right, I see you've been doing your homework. But you see, that's where I keep going. I'm not happy just giving you the old shit. So I put together a few more. Peter, Peter, pumpkin eater, had a wife, loved to beat her. Smacked her twice across the head, fucked her ass and went to bed. Little Bo Peep fucked the sheep, blew a horse, licked his feet. She ate his ass so very nice, tongued his balls not once but twice. Mary had a little lamb she kept in her backyard. When she took her panties off, his woolly dick got hard. Hickory dickory dock, some chick was sucking my cock. The clock struck two, I dropped my goo, I dumped the bitch on the next block. End of story. Yeah, good old Mother Goose, remember her? I fucked her. I didn't have no fucking choice. Two tits, a hoe, and a heartbeat. That's all it takes for me. Hey, when you see a chick, hey, she's got a great personality, yeah. But does she suck a good dick? My friend Joey's got a good personality, too. 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
1: Drink it up, people. Drink it up. Yep. Here's some drinking tips. Never get drunk when you're wearing a hooded sweatshirt.
5: Because you will eventually think there's someone right behind you. Here's something else I've learned drunk. There's no way ever to talk your way out of wiping your ass on someone's pillow. Even if you yell surprise. Own up to it, be a man. You ever black out when you're drinking, or as I call it, time travel? Yeah. You're in a bar, you're drinking, you black out, you wake up, you're in another bar, you're drinking, you black out, you wake up, you're in McDonald's. Working there about 3 years, still not assistant manager. You want to quit, but you're banging that girl on the fry later. They say she's retarded, but those titties ain't retarded. Oh. I'm sorry, is that an Eminem tune? I don't know. Yeah. You guys are drunk too. This is good. Where are the drunks? Here? Where are they? Yeah. How about the potheads? Are the potheads around here? There you go. We finally meet. The drunks and the potheads, they rarely get together except on that show Blind Date. Now, I'm a drinker, man. There's only one drink I don't like. Eggnog. How did they think that up? I want to get a little drunk, but I also want some pancakes. Do you know what eggnog really is? You're not going to want to hear it, but I'll tell you. Elf cum. That's what it is. You might as well pour it on your back and slap yourself on the ass. But I don't want to tell you how to live your life, all right? You do what you do, all right? All the great writers were alcoholics, am I right? Hemingway, that other guy. Where are the great pothead writers? I'm sure they're out there, but do you really want to read a whole book by a pothead? 500 pages on why if you put a hat and glasses on a dog, it looks like he could drive a truck. Nobody cares. But I think pot should be legal. I do. And I think if your cousin is super hot, you should be able to fuck one time. All right, I took it a little too far. Sorry.
6: There's a whole game that goes on between the teacher and the student. First of all, the student does not do the homework. I never did homework. I carried my books home, threw them down in a chair. That was the end of my homework. My mother didn't care. She said, "Did you do your homework?" "Yes, ma'am." "When?" "Coming home." Mothers don't want to be bothered with that extra stuff, man. They just say, "Good, he did it. Now, that's all." You know, they don't go to study the paper or nothing like that. Come back to school the next day. Now you know you haven't done your homework. However, the savior is Ronald. Ronald always did his homework. And we waited for Ronald.
7: "Come here, Ronald."
6: "No, no, no.
7: Come over here. What's the answer to him?"
6: And everybody write down the answers. 40 guys in the class. There were 22 papers came back with Ronald's name on them. I was the only smart one. I used to even give myself a couple of wrong answers from Ronald's thing. Now, because I am not doing my homework, and my teachers keep saying to me, "You know, you're a very bright boy. You're very bright, William, and it's a shame what you're doing. You're not doing your homework, and a boy like you should be doing homework. You should be proud of yourself, should be proud of your neighborhood, should be proud of your mother and father. Have them proud of you. Man with your intelligence doing nothing. Therefore, we're going to put you in the slow class." So, man, that was really a put-down, though, man. But I kind of dug it, because the slow class, I've noticed, all them dudes in the slow class have a lot of fun. They don't never do no work, man. All the cats in the slow class, you see their class always going by your room when you're working. Hey, we're going to ball game. Hey, hey, we're going to York. Hey. You know, kids in slow class, they're always treating them like they're going to die next year or something. Or some strange disease, man. You got to show them all these things. Oh, we're going to wait them on. Hey. So I got in that class. All the dudes in my neighborhood are in that class, man. So it's like homecoming. Oh, Kaz is here. And the beautiful thing about being in slow class is that they give you a slow teacher. So, and they're in slow class singing. Boo-doo-doo-doo-doo. Good night, my darling. And the teacher's going, I got the high part. I got the high part. But the trick of the whole thing, which I did not enjoy, was the fact that they gave me a note.
7: You take this note and you give it to your father, and he will come into school tomorrow, and we will explain to him why you're in slow class.
6: Well, my father don't particularly care.
7: You will bring your father in.
6: I'm telling you right now, my father don't want to come into school. As a matter of fact, he'll probably beat you up.
7: Young man, bring your father in.
6: No, my father come in here and kill you, man. Because, see, he don't dare coming out of work. And Dad, always, that's one thing he always said. Don't let me have to come out of work. And he'll come in here and beat you, and beat all this whole school up. He'll kill everybody in this school.
7: Bring your father in.
6: So now, man, I go home. Now, I can't find, see, the one thing about when you're a kid, you can't find anybody old enough to play your father. If they had a thing like rent a father, you know, some wino that you could get straightened up. Yes, I'm his father, and it's wonderful that he's going to be in slow class. And I beg your pardon. I'm happy that he's in slow class, and I'll see you tomorrow. Where do I sign? Where's 16 cents for the drink you promised me, son? You know, rent a father wino agency, if they had one. So now I come home, and I got to tell my dad that he's got to come. Now, all parents do know one thing. Although they're not that concerned with school, they do know that when they have to come to school, something's wrong. So I give my father the note. I say, why don't you come to school tomorrow?
7: Come here.
6: Now, what the hell is this for? Right away, I know I'm in trouble, man. My father don't start out with, my goodness, are you having a problem, son? What is this? Read that to me. Dear parent, I know that. Get to the part about where I have to come in to see some Mr. Freiberg or somebody. What the hell is all this about? I don't know what it's about, because see, what happened was I was in class reading, you know? And so the teacher called me a name.
7: Did what?
6: He called me a name. And he called you one, too. He said that, and that goes for your father, too.
7: What? Well, what did you say?
6: I told him that you was a good man, that you worked hard to put food in my mouth and clothes on my back. And the man told me, he says, that you wasn't nothing, because you worked down at the city dump.
8: What time am I supposed to be there?
6: Well, he said if you would write a note and just say that you ain't coming, that he would accept that.
8: No, I'm coming to school tomorrow.
6: No, Dad, don't come to school tomorrow. Just give me a note.
8: I'll rip his arm off. Call my son a name. I'll kill him right now. Fool with me, because I work on the down the city dump. I'll kill the man for that.
6: Man, I'm trying to talk to you, Dad. The man just said, write a note. That's all you have to do.
8: I'm not writing no note.
6: Where's your mother? She's standing right there. Did you hear what that man called me? I haven't heard him say anything, Bill. Well, he did. You heard Junior. The man called Junior a name. And called me a name, too. I'll kill the man tomorrow.
7: Now my father gets dressed, man. I'm in trouble. I don't know how I'm going to get out. Jesus, keep me by the cross. Oh, my soul shall follow. I'm making out a will, and Fat Albert can have my wagon, and Old Weird Harold can have both of my skates that I promised to Rudy, but I ain't talking to him. Now Dad comes to school, man, and I know the ceiling's gonna fall, but I got one last hope. The teacher being there, maybe my dad won't hurt me.
9: And is this the man here?
10: Yes, that's my dear.
9: Now, let me ask you a second, Mr. Cosby. Your son is a very bright boy, but William will not work.
10: Say what?
9: William will not work. He will not work. We've asked him to do homework. He does not do homework. He has a chance to become perhaps a doctor, a lawyer, or something very fine. We realize that you work very hard to give this boy clothes and food on his back and things of that nature, and yet you're still...
11: Shut up and I'll rip your mouth off. Now you told me this man called me a name. This is a nice man.
12: But Dad, I didn't.
11: Don't call me a liar. Now get up.
7: And the teacher, Mr. Cosby, you're killing your son.
11: That's right, I made him. I'll take him out of here. I'm gonna take him home. You probably won't have him in class tomorrow.
13: So I'm trying to work out. I don't know what to do. I want to do something easy. There's no such thing, you know? I thought yoga was easy. I went out and I bought a yoga videotape. I bought the beginner's yoga tape. I couldn't do anything on a whole hour. Nothing. Just fast forwarding. Up. Oh, can't do that. Can't do that. Can't do that. I know I can't do that. This woman, like in a soothing voice, simply take the bottom of your right foot and place it on the small of your back. Now take your left leg, throw it over the back of your neck like a scarf, and breathe. I can't breathe. They had a thing called the relaxation pose, which I couldn't even do. What kind of shape am I in? I can't relax. I couldn't do it. It's time for the relaxation pose. Kneel down on the floor with your toes pointed back behind you. Sit down on your heels. I can hear my feet bones cracking. Relax. If she really wanted me to relax, she should say, go get your favorite pillow. Curl up on the couch. Throw this tape away. Relax.
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15: I've always wanted to uppercut a punk ass and send him flying onto a table, preferably with a cake or a bowl of punch on it. And that would break. And this would take place at a party, dance, gala event. This is a direct quote that I want to receive someday from someone, and I want them to mean it when they say this. And I don't know what it is yet, but I want this reaction. Are you out of your fucking mind? And then I want to do whatever the action is, and then I want them to follow that up by saying, you really are out of your fucking mind. Maybe shove some fireworks in my pants. Hey, hey, are you out of your fucking mind? You really are out of your fucking mind. Oh, he just lit fireworks off in his pants. He really is out of his fucking mind. That would be great.
16: Now, okay, so since, you know, obviously my dad is no longer with us, I'm trying to make things good for my mom, keep her busy and stuff. So, for her birthday, I took her to, and I took the rest of the family to a really fancy resort for her birthday. Because I thought, when you come from the Irish Catholic alcoholic family, holla. Yeah. I see you. I find it's good around any kind of a holiday to separate them from the alcohol as much as you can. And I took them to a resort this year because I thought it would be better if they would puke on someone else's carpet and instead of mine for once. And you know my mother loves her box of wine. You know that, right? Oh, yeah. I guarantee you right now she is watching some form of Law and Order in the muumuu and the flip-flops, tipping the box to make sure she gets every drop. Oh, can I tell you something? This is so sick. I swear to God, this is true. All right, so my mom loves the box of wine, and she's a little bit embarrassed about it because I always give her shit about it. So I kid you not, she has at home one empty, nice wine bottle because when company comes over, she takes the funnel, tips the box. Stop it! Don't encourage her! Stop it! You stop it, Tracy! She is shameless. Would you like a sip? Oh, I already opened the cork. No, it's the box. Don't be fooled, Tracy. It's a box of wine. From Ralph's. All right. She is so sick. Because you know, at 87 years old, she insists that everything is the same as it was during the Depression. She's so proud of her Depression ethic, right? Use it up, wear it out, make it do. She loves all of her old expressions, right? Okay. And I was recycling before recycling was cool. You don't have a pot or a window. He doesn't have a pot to piss in. All of her expressions, nobody knows what the fuck she's talking about. So, but she really does think that prices are today what they were like in 1929. But to the point where she's always giving me shit about anything I buy. I swear to God, if I get a new shirt or something, I actually have to hide the tag because I'm scared of my own crazy ass mother yelling at me. And so one day she comes over and I just gotten the shirt at Nordstrom and my mother looks at the tag, $40 for one goddamn shirt? I could clothe you kids for a year with $40, Mom. She's so full of shit. I got this shirt for a nickel. No, you didn't. No, you didn't. And she lives for the 99 cent store. Lives for it. Oh my God, you guys, how pissed was she when she one day was driving around and saw the 98 cent store? I wasted all those goddamn pennies. For what? All right, so. You want to hear where she gets her clothes? This is so sick. Now, you guys know, that I will get her whatever she wants, whenever she wants, right? Okay. She gets her clothes. This is sick. She gets her clothes at the gift shop of the local Catholic halfway house. It's so, I know, that's where, like, the recovering junkies are supposed to, like, get themselves on their feet and go buy, you know, a nice on sale. I got this vest from St. Monica's in the recovery shop for $1.14. Mom, that's supposed to be, you're supposed to be helping someone. Well, you know, the Catholics will fuck you up worse than heroin. Happy Sunday.
17: Unfortunately, in my travels, I have to fly a lot, and I hate flying. I especially hate flying those little prop jobs. You know the ones where you walk out on the tarmac and the guy's banging on the engine? And you're like, what's wrong? Oh, the propeller's stuck. I'm on this little plane. There's 8 rows on this plane. I'm in row 2. This behemoth of a man with a belt buckle you could get DSS on walks on the plane, and he stomps at my row. Now, there's only 8 rows. I figured, well, maybe he recognized me. So I said, can I help you? And he goes, yeah, I believe you're in my seat. And I said, oh, I'm sorry, let me see your thing. Oh, you're in row 8, man. They number them numerically. I have never been on an airplane that numbered their rows 1, 17, 35, 6. See, people check their brains with their luggage. That's why if I could have another job, you know what I'd do? I'd work for the airlines, and my job would be to dress in street clothes, and I'd carry around the skinny part of a fishing rod. That real flexible part. And when somebody did something stupid, you just pop them on the neck, right there. So they got this big old red welt. So when they walk in the terminal, somebody goes, oh, you screwed up on an airplane, didn't you? And the airlines are scaring me to death, man. They had a plane land in Dallas with no wheels. What do you got, pilots power sliding into airports now? Get off. When I read about that plane land with no wheels, my first thought was, where do they put dogs and cats on airplane? Right underneath. So you know that plane was skidding down that runway. There was some dog down there going, hey, hey, hey, hey, hey, hey, hey. This ain't right. I'm telling you, Scruffy, something is wrong. My toenails are gone. They took the people off that plane because fortunately nobody got hurt, and they put them on another jet of the same company. No. Put me on a bus. And get this. That plane had to abort its takeoff because of engine problems. Oh, if I'd have been on that plane, I'd have been screaming, hey, I got an idea. Why don't you just shoot us in the head right now? I have no more underwear to change into. And then in Los Angeles, a jet had to abort its takeoff because another jet pulled in front of it. How big is a jet? Like a small motel? It's not like a squirrel dart out in front of this jet. What was this guy thinking? Like, here we go. Geez, there's a plane right there. Whew, he's high behind that shrub. Didn't even see him there. But the best is TWA recently had a plane have a door just fall off. It just fell off. I love their response. Well, a bird hit it. Well, I don't want to meet the bird that can knock a door off a jetliner. I thought they were extinct.
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19: Now, the only part of political correctness I agree with is when white people say the N-word instead of actually saying the word. Simply because whenever a white guy says that word in front of a black guy, you're just trying to hear yourself say it without getting punched in the face. And I'm not saying it's to be racist, but you know, they want to be the one hipper than thou white guy that can say it in context in front of a brother, and it's phony. I don't care what Richard Pryor bit you're quoting, you just want to hear yourself say it where a black guy has to go, oh, that was legitimate. So if you want to say the word, have a little moral courage and do what the rest of us do, yell it out a car window.
20: Hello.
21: Hello.
20: Yeah, how you doing? I'm calling about the starter motor rebuilding.
21: Yes.
20: Now, what qualifications do I need?
0: How many years experience you have in rebuilding, American experience in rebuilding starters and alternators?
21: You're talking about probably 10. 10 years I'm in the business.
0: Well, 10 years you're in the business?
21: Yeah. It says here I need bench work too, huh?
0: Yes, bench work.
21: Let me tell you something, pal. I'm benching at least 350. No problem.
0: You're benching 350 pieces?
21: You better believe it. No, 300 pieces? What the fuck are you talking? Pounds, baby. Pounds. So, come on, tell me what I need here.
0: What you need?
21: Yes, what kind of experience? What do I need? What are we going to talk about? Pay? Talk to me, Chief.
0: That's what I asked you. How much years experience you have on bench work?
21: And I told you 10, liver lips. Talk to me.
0: 10 with the lips?
21: That's right.
0: Okay, let me see.
21: Go ahead, Chief. Hello?
0: Yes?
21: What are you doing? Talking to your boss? What's the story?
0: Hold on one moment. Let me see if the boss is around.
21: You go do that.
0: You have to call back on Monday morning between the hours of 8 and 9.
21: Okay, the boss ain't around?
0: No.
21: All right, listen, with the bench work, we got no problem. I'm good with the calves, the thighs, the whole nine yards. Plus, I can rebuild those starter motors. You got me, Chief?
0: Oh, you speak to the boss on Monday.
21: Yeah, I'll see you and the boss on Monday, okay, Charlie?
0: Okay, give him a call on Monday.
21: Yeah, you got it, pal. See you later.
0: All right.
22: So anyways, I'm booked in August in Florida, and it's hot, but my family also decides they're going to have a family reunion in August. You know, brothers, sisters, nieces, nephews, a nice thing. But my sisters know where to go. They have to decide. And they decide Disney World is the best place to be in August. Now, they say it's the happiest place on earth. But I say nay, nay. Not in August, it's not. It's 100 degrees with 95% humidity. What are you doing it's that hot? Oh, I don't know. Let's take the big man out and walk him! Let's walk the shit out of him! Let's get him up at 6 in the morning! Kick him till he gets up! Get up! We're going on the Epcot Death March today! It's your vacation! My kidneys are failing, and they're not even sweating. I'm looking around going, am I the only one that's fucking hot? Is it me? What's wrong with you people? I lose my cherub-like demeanor in that heat. You have all those characters running around like, you know, Mickey and Minnie and Chip and Dale and Goofy and, you know, they're going, hello, get the fuck away from me. It's too hot. Don't be hanging on me. That's right. Uncle John just knocked out Mickey. Now look for a sign that says cold beer. The first day at Disney World, I wore jeans. Oh, I was a little chafed. Oh. You could have roasted a chicken in between my thighs. I was burning up inside there. I'll tell you, thank God for that Gold Bond medicated powder. Have you used it? I had that in a holster by the end of the week. I could draw that like Wyatt Earp. And you have to wait an hour and 45 minutes for every ride, it seems. Hour and 45 minutes for a ride! I wait an hour and 45 minutes, there better be a buffet at the end of that line.
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2: 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Bologna hater. Whenever I do get a steak, I always get a salad, thinking that'll balance it out. You know, 20 pounds of meat, 2 leaves of lettuce. Cover it. I do love salads. Well, I should say I love salad dressing with just a touch of lettuce. Otherwise, you feel like you're eating a bag of yard work. It is amazing how much cheese you have to put on a salad to make it appealing. Yeah, got some more cheese, and can you throw in a Snickers bar? Instead of the lettuce, can I get French fries? When you go out to dinner, they always try and improve the salad. They're like, would you like some fresh pepper on your salad? Can anyone tell the difference between fresh and stale pepper? Hey, wait a minute! This isn't fresh pepper. I grew up on a pepper farm. Some stale-ass pepper. I can't even taste the pepper. They might be like, would you like us to wave this wooden wand over your salad? All right. La, la, la, la. Enjoy your magic salad. And now it's getting a magic salad. It's really, none of us want salad. We have to trick ourselves into eating salad. You want a salad? No, no. You can go to the salad bar. Bar? Are there going to be women over there? I don't understand the appeal of a salad bar. I go out to dinner so I don't have to make my own food. Why would I want to make my own salad? Here's our salad bar, and over there's our dishwashing bar. Huh, awesome! Some of those items at the salad bar, too. They got lettuce, tomatoes, a tub of chocolate pudding. Who's putting chocolate pudding on their salad? What is this, Fear Factor? Oh, that's a good show. I like that show. It's me.

0: If there really was a terrorist network and it was the best shit, you know at least one dude that would use it. We all know one dickhead. You'd be like, bro, what the fuck are you using that for? Hey, dude, I need it for work. It's the best. I need it for work. Nobody boycotts. A select few will boycott. But I don't boycott. I just don't take people all that seriously. You know, I always want to boycott. I'm like, damn, that's a lot of work. And the people that want you to boycott, they're always really dicky about it. You know, like, stick it in your face, you're not doing it. Like, the other day I was at the supermarket. This kid comes up to me and goes, hey, man, see those sneakers you're wearing? Yeah, well, the people that make those sneakers, they make about 50 cents an hour. I'm like, they should probably quit. Sounds to me like they're getting fucked. However, I need a pair of sneakers, and I don't know how to make sneakers. What to do, what to do. They're working, right? They're not slaves. You should tell them to ask for more money. Hey, man, you're an insensitive fuck, okay? They have families. Why would you have a family when you make 50 cents an hour? That just seems a little short-sighted. Kids are fucking expensive, dude. Aren't you paying attention? Everybody wants to believe in evolution, but nobody wants to apply it to people. How fucking trippy is that? Nobody wants to apply it to people. The first group of people that we gotta kill off is people who like animals more than they like people. Those fucking traitors. You gotta go, fuckheads. Oh my God, we have to save the whales. What about the people? They can wait. They can wait. But the whales, they're so innocent. You ever watch a whale beaching? It's the craziest fucking thing you will ever see in your life. If you ever have the day off work and there's a whale beaching, please go. If you have kids, bring your kids. Let them all learn. People who don't give a fuck about people who go crazy to save a whale. They got buckets of water, they're massaging them. It's gonna be okay. It's gonna be okay. Oh my God, I'm looking at his eyes. He's gonna communicate with me. And I'm watching all this go down. I just want to go to the... Did it ever occur to any of you that maybe the whales that beach themselves are the retards of the whale community? I mean, if they're smart people, they're stupid people, wouldn't you just assume there's some dumb whales? Whales have a language. There's gotta be whales going, dude, you guys are getting real close to the rocks.
1: Shut up, fag. I know what I'm doing. I'm gonna go over. Oh, no. Oh, he's stuck.
0: Oh my God, we have to help him! We have to keep him alive!
1: He can't die!
0: No, he can't die. That would be terrible. It's not like they're making new whales every fucking day. They have to live. If every whale that would ever live was still alive, there'd be no room for boats. They have to die. They make new whales. Jesus fucking Christ! No, he's perfect! It's so beautiful! Death is beautiful too. Bacteria's gotta eat. Fuck. No, no, I can't relate. It's all a crazy cycle. Just nobody wants to admit it. Sometimes the best part about animals is why they die. You ever watch that March of the Penguins movie? That movie was a turd. It was a gigantic hunk of shit until those little penguins got eaten. That is some majestic, beautiful, magnificent... It's fucking amazing. There's these animals called leopard seals that I didn't even know about until I saw that movie. That movie's a total throwaway. That's a movie that you go because your girlfriend wants to go. You know, like, come on, let's go to the penguin movie. You're like, okay, all right, that sounds cool, you know. No guy would be psyched to see the penguin movie. If there was only guys on the planet, that movie would have made $3. Nobody gives a fuck about penguins. No guys are waiting in line overnight, dude, a fucking penguin movie's in the morning. I got my sleeping bag. Yo, I'm wearing a tux. I'm dressed like a penguin. This movie's gonna rock. No, you go to the penguin movie because your girlfriend wants you to go to the penguin movie. The only good thing about it is they get eaten. They get eaten by these crazy monsters. These leopard seals, they got these big giant fucking eyeballs and huge teeth, and all they do is eat penguins. They're just swimming around real fast. Ah! And then when it happens, I didn't expect it. I thought the movie was gonna suck, you know? And so once it starts getting good, I go, oh shit! Oh, get him! And people start yelling at me. And my daughter's crying, you fucking asshole! I'm like, whoa, I didn't make this movie. You're telling me who I can root for? This is beautiful. You don't recognize this beauty? Let me tell you, nature has a fucking plan. Nature's pretty clever. If nature drops you off in the frozen waters of the Antarctic Ocean and surrounds you with scary monsters, and all it gives you to defend yourself are some little flippers, They're trying to let you know something. You're a food source, bitch. All right, there's no fucking penguins fixing holes in the ozone layer, deflecting meteors. They're just waddling around on ice. That's what they're doing. Waiting to get jacked. They can't even fly. They have to go in the water and get eaten. They can't even walk good on land. They took that away from them. Shorten their legs and shit. They're just there to get jacked. Ah! There's no beauty in that? Come on, you're missing it. It's beautiful. I'll tell you what's beautiful. Is penguins are monogamous. Yeah, my girlfriend actually said that to me. Penguins are monogamous. Like, why is that even impressive? They look exactly the same. It's not like there's a Rosie O'Donnell penguin next to the Jenna Jameson penguin, all right? They're fucking penguins. Just pretend you fucking all her friends. Why would you cheat? Ever. And second of all, how do they even know they're monogamous? I mean, they look exactly the same. Those researchers have to sleep eventually. I think when they go to bed, the penguins just get together in a circle and start spinning around. Who's you? Am I me? Are you me? Who am I? I forget. We're all one. Penguins are all one. Another joke impossible without marijuana. Never would have come up with it.
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4: We weren't really good kids, I'll tell you that. We used to sit around plotting things. And everything was funny, too, when you're stoned. We'd sit around, hey, dude, you got to write that down. We write it down. You get up and you read it the next day. What the hell is this? Hamster nipples. They killed you the night before. Don't say it again. Hamster nipples, you're killing me. We'd always sit around and plot things. You know, we used to walk up to people's doors and make fun of them. That was one of the things we did. That's how I got my start in comedy. But one night we decided that was boring, making fun of the people. And then we're going to knock on their door and make fun of them while we're nude. We're 16 years old, three pubic hairs between us. And we're going to make fun of them. So this really happened, too. Me, George, and Tommy, we pull up the car, right? Sarami's the getaway car, right? He's the getaway man. We get out, we're nude. Me, George, and Tommy go knocking on the door. We have all these things planned, what we're going to say. You say this, I'll say this. She opens the door, we freeze. This is not Jehovah's Witness. And all of a sudden, for some reason, we start dancing. And we take off. Cerami bolts away in the car. He's got the clothes on. He runs. We go tearing after him. Cerami, get back here! Now it's not funny anymore. We finally catch up to him. I get in the back seat. George jumps on the hood of the car. Cerami speeds up to 55. George is looking at the windshield, real serious now. Please, Dave, let me in! Come on, man! I'm not gonna get in the Naval Academy! He's thinking of higher education. He's nude on a hood. And he grabs the wiper. Oh, rip it off unless you let me in. Ceramic turns it on. You fucker.
5: Oh, man, you see two Latin women on Jerry Springer. That's the best part, you know? I'll become Jerry Springer. I'll get the fight started, you know? I'll be like, so she called you a puta. How long has she been calling you a puta?
6: She's been calling me a puta since third grade.
5: Jerry Springer, he just loves to start crap, doesn't he? Gets up every morning with a suit and tie. Okay, I'm gonna start some today. He'll get anyone to fight. He'll be like, so something's bothering you. What's going on with you? I don't like blacks, Mexicans, and Chinese people. Well, we just happen to have some blacks, some Mexicans, some oh my God. Here's a knife. Do something with the knife. Stab it.
7: Now, there's raza everywhere you go. The Latino is everywhere. Everywhere. Before, there were places where you can get away with us, like Nordstrom. You know, you could go to Nordstrom. You know, right? Law offices. No, hombre, now we're in the law office. I'm an assistant. Hombre, mira, the assistant. Jack in the Box is run. They should put Mexicans, more Mexicans in the commercials, because when you go to Jack in the Box, that's all who's there. You pull up to the drive-thru. Welcome to Jack in the Box. Can I help you? I'm sorry. Welcome to Jack in the Box. Can I help you? Is this Jack in the Box, Chad? Hi, is this Jack in the Box? Sí, cabrón, Jack in the Box. Can I help you? What do you want to do? There's cars in front and behind. I don't. Hi, can I have a Jumbo Jack? Okay, you want a Jumbo Jack? Jumbo Jack. All right. ¿Quiere queso? I'm sorry, si quiere queso. You want a cheese? I better not, thanks. ¿Quiere papa frita? I'm sorry, si quiere papa frita. You want a french fry? You want a french fry? My friends are fine, thanks. ¿De qué tamaño? I don't. ¿De qué? 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Capricorn. This is how you throw them off. What kind of fountain drinks do you have? Excuse me? What kind of fountain drinks do you have? Cabrón, I don't. 1 minute, please. 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
8: Well, there are some subjects that are only 50% universal because of the sexual differences. Urinals are 50% universal. Most women have seen a urinal. They will look at one time. Whoa, a urinal! Hey! One time. Quick shot. But we guys have to work them. Day in, day out, working the urinals. It's not easy. It's true, urinal is like an elevator. There's nothing to do, really, while you're there. You can check your fronts of your shoes again if you want. It's probably a different story by now. Depending on if you're at a knee-length one or the floor console model. You just piss all over everything and you don't care. You know, anyway, it's okay, I got a long one here. But there's nothing to do at the urinal. You stare straight ahead of you, and what do you see? Standard crane, American standard. Patent pending, 28618558. You look up high, so you look up here, and you're pissing on your shoes again. Yeah, jeez. So you gotta kill the time. First thing you do is you inscribe your initials on the urinal. Then they run a little bit, then you wet down the entire urinal. Wet down, wet down. Wet down entire urinal. Cover all of the dry spots. Gotta get them all. Every one. You gotta look, see if the light is shining. Then, and only then, are you allowed to go after the cigarettes at the bottom of the urinal. Targets of opportunity. Yeah, you had to break up them cigarettes. Field stripping, my friend. Camels and Luckies were easy, but a Kent with a Micronight filter takes three guys and a keg of beer. Come on, guys. Hey, come on. Let's go, man.
9: God bless you.
10: Yes, this is Tony DeLoge, and I'm running for district selectman, and I'm trying to secure your family vote.
9: Uh-huh.
10: May I run by some of our policies?
9: Okay.
10: All right, what is your biggest problem in the area?
9: Our son that lives next door.
10: Oh, could you explain that to me?
9: He's causing us problems, trying to take everything that we've got. But, I mean, I don't think you can do anything about
10: that. You're very wrong.
9: The first thing
10: I would do, and let me run this by you, we would surround him with military personnel.
9: Yeah.
10: Surround the house. We would call him out. If he did not come out, we would send in smoke bombs. When he came out, we would immediately handcuff him and take him down and...

0: start questioning him. Why is he doing this to his parents? How do you feel about that?
1: Well, we'll just have to wait and see if it comes to that.
0: Well, it smells like it's coming to that. What is your first name?
1: I'm Virginia.
0: May I call you Jenny?
1: Yes.
0: All right, it smells, Jenny, like it's coming to that. What is his name, the son's name?
1: His name is Johnny West III.
0: Johnny West III.
1: Yes.
0: All right. Let me tell you what we're going to do to this young man. He's not a favorite of mine. I've got people in my family who did the same thing. And I took my son up to a cliff and pushed him off.
1: Up to a cliff?
0: Yes, ma'am.
1: And pushed him off?
0: You got to be strict with him.
1: Well, let me just run by you what he has done and what he's trying to do.
0: Go ahead.
1: All right. He has come in the house and taken one bedroom full of furniture. He got all of the CDs and the deeds, and his father's name is on it, but he won't give them back to us.
0: When do you want me to surround the house? Because I could shoot tear gas in there and get that little fart out there and beat the crap out of him.
1: Well, I have to let you talk to his father about that.
0: Please, let me talk to his father. I'm trying to secure your vote.
2: Hello?
0: I'm candidate Tony DeLoge, and I'm running for district selectman. I'm willing to beat the living crap out of your kid. How do you feel about that, Johnny?
2: I feel fine about that.
0: All right, that's my platform. You remember, DeLoge beats the crap out of kids. Do I have your vote?
2: Just a minute.
0: All right, I'll wait.
1: I'm here.
0: Jenny, are you both on?
1: Yes.
0: All right, this is candidate Tony DeLoge, and I'm running for district selectman. And what I said to you both, if I get your vote, I will surround your neighbor's house, which is your son, tear gas it, pull him out, beat the crap out of him, get the CDs back, get the deeds back, whatever you want. All I need is your vote.
1: Well, you got it.
0: All right, doll baby. Thank you for talking to me, and God bless the West.
1: You too.
0: All right.
1: Bye-bye.
0: Goodbye.
3: Bye-bye. To be honest, the Messiah Choir were great, but I reckon that if we really want a national anthem we can be proud of, we should keep the words, but sing it to a different tune. Sing it to a good old Aussie rock song that we all grew up with and we all love. Jimmy Barnes, Working Class Man. Can't you just see it? The Athens Olympics. We've won gold in the swimming. Barnsley gets up to sing the anthem. Bottle of vodka trashed out of his head. Comes out with this.

0: Festival. 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Have a good night. Ladies and gentlemen, the Phils Harmonics.
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5: How many of you guys are in like long-term relationships? Like 2-3 weeks? Couple of you. What'd you say?
6: 47 years.
5: 47? Did you say 47? Oh, 27. I'm saying, but you don't look like you're 100 years old, so it's... this mic stand is having some weird problems. All right, anyway. When you've been in a relationship for a while, you have to keep things interesting, you know? And there's all the relationship experts and the sex experts, and they always play games and role play and you know, all this stuff. Bullshit. But I listened to him a little bit, and I wrote a little song about, you know, keeping that relationship interesting. So, I hope you like it.

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At least the sheets won't have any stains. Bad porno sex. I'm not sure I could have planned that any better. Bad porno sex will leave us both unsatisfied, which really only means we'll have to do it again, but after South Park.

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Just the ladies one time. When Kenny's dead, I'll bend you over. Oh, nice. You're like a choir of angels. One more time. Oh, maybe not. Just the guys. Go. Ooh, like a choir of rapists. Good job.

0: you very much. If you understood all the references in that, you're a pervert. And if you didn't, you're not using the internet correctly, okay? That's all I gotta say.
1: I'm exhausted, to tell you the truth. For the last 3 months, I've been trying to help OJ find these real killers, and... I love the trial. A lot of people won't admit that they watched it. I'll admit it. Oh, there's a big enough hunk of white trash in me. I plop my ass down every morning, 9 o'clock, bowl of Cocoa Puffs, Lance, bringing the jury. We are running behind. Oh, I loved it. I was completely just this nauseated with Denise Brown. For those of you who have lives and couldn't keep up, she's Nicole's sister, who admitted that she watched OJ beat the living crap out of her sister, and then she accepted free Buffalo Bill tickets from the man. Well, there you go. I mean, if I saw somebody beat the crap out of my sister, I would not accept free Buffalo Bill tickets from him. I would accept 49er tickets. Dallas tickets, I'll hold her down. Whale on her, I'm not looking. Did you say Super Bowl? Use the bat only once, not in the head. I thought Effley Bailey was most convincing attorney. By the time he was done talking, I thought I killed Nicole Sefton. Sitting at home going, where was I at 10:30? I love Ben and Jerry's. It could have been me. Trial was ridiculous. Ito sucked because he's worried about getting reelected, which is stupid. I don't know why we elect judges. Every time I go to vote, I see that whole list, and I think the only one I know is Wapner, and he's never on here. Why? Why am I allowed to do this? Everybody had an opinion. Some people actually paid to voice their opinion. Hard copy had a OJ poll. Cost $1.85 to call and vote. Results come in the next night. 45% say he's guilty. 45% say he's innocent. 5% were undecided. The call cost $1.85. Why would you pick up the phone for almost $2 just to go, I don't know. I'm going to have to get some more information and call you back on this. How late are the polls open? I have $100. That trial lasted way too long. All of our trials last too long, I think, though. Perfect example, Jeffrey Dahmer. His trial took 8.5 weeks. 8.5 weeks to figure out whether that guy was insane or sane. Well, I am not a psychiatrist. But I think that if you eat the neighborhood... probably some sort of small problem. Somebody didn't get enough hugs. Because that's what they all blame it on. My family was so mean to me, I had to eat his eyeballs. Oh! My brothers put me in a dryer for an hour on fluff, and I have not eaten anyone. My favorite story of the month is 2 weeks ago, a woman had a $2,000 crack debt, so she gave the dealer her kid. I thought, wow, wonder if American Express would take my brother. Come here, Pat, you're going away for a year. Smile. Another good story, guy in Oregon. They still have a death penalty by hanging in Oregon. He's been convicted of killing 2 people, so they want to hang him, but he's so fat they're afraid that if they hang him, his head will snap off. They said that would be cruel and unusual punishment. Oh, because hanging's a nice, usual way to die. Some people just don't even give a shit, rather kill themselves. There's that book, Final Exit. It's still on the bestseller list. It's a whole manual about how to kill yourself. I was shopping, saw a guy buying it, and he was depressed because it cost $17. I said, sir, I'll stab you in the head for 4. He bought the book, he paid cash for him. Standing behind him lying going, sir, if you're gonna kill yourself, why don't you charge that? There's a lot of crazy people out there. I think we make up mental diseases. My sister's been diagnosed with attention deficit disorder. We prefer to call her an airhead. The man who wrote the book about attention deficit disorder has attention deficit disorder. I thought, no wonder it took so long for that book to come out. there's some poor guy sitting in front of a computer going, attention deficit disorder. God, I love fishing. Honey, what the hell was I doing in here? Oh, yeah.
2: I was up in Greenville, North Carolina, the other evening doing a show. And when I got done, a man come backstage and said, Jerry, I got a coon dog I believe is as good as a coon dog you had when you was a boy named Highball. I said, tell me about him. He said, man, he's good. Whoo, he can flat forevermore tree him. Said, now, he ain't smart as Highball. I heard you say one time, Jerry, that Highball had so much sense he wouldn't even bark when he run across posted land. I said, that's right. He wouldn't. But this feller told me, he said, Jerry, this is the finest coon dog I've owned. Said, but it's kind of sad. He got run over the other day. Broke him down in his hind end. Broke both legs. And he couldn't walk or couldn't run. But he said he took his dog to the veterinarian. And the veterinarian patched him up to where they thought he was going to get well, but while he was recuperating with them splints on his legs, this fella laid that coon dog down flat on his belly in a wheelbarrow and got a little small wheel where the coon dog's nose would be pretty close to the ground. And he got a hold to the handles of that wheelbarrow and he took to the woods coon hunting and he pushed him along. And he'd smell of the raccoon, and he'd bark. I said, man, did you catch any coons? He said, man, that coon dog's so great, we got 5 big ones. And said, Jerry, we went to next night with just the wheelbarrow and got 3. Yeah, got 3.
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7: I just moved back here. I just moved, here's what happened. I moved from Los Angeles, California, to Crookston, Minnesota. And I went through a little culture shock. My neighbors in Crookston still cook meth. But I can tell from the smell coming through the wall that when the guy in Crookston does it, he uses just like a whisper of cinnamon. So it's homey. I moved to L.A. from here, right? People in L.A. get that. They've heard of Minneapolis. We have the Vikings. We have the Twins. We have a giant mall. We had a wrestler for a governor. They've heard of us. But I was born in North Dakota, and they don't know what that is, right? They're not sure if that's in America. They're not sure if that's a state. They think possibly that's where Smurfs are from. And it's because we're a cold, flat, boring-ass state, right? And we know it. You can call the travel bureau. It's one guy. He's sitting in a shack. Doing shots. Hi, I'm from Los Angeles. I want to go on vacation in North Dakota. What could you possibly tell me about it? Oh, Jesus Christ, it's cold! It's flat, it's boring as hell. You're going to stay inside, drink all the time, and you're going to get somebody you don't like pregnant. That's how I got here.
8: But yeah, man, working on that weight. Get that weight down. If you fat, you fat. Fuck it. You know what I'm saying? Fuck it. Be happy. That's what's important. I love you if you're fat. I don't give a fuck. You're not fat to me. You're just thick than a motherfucker. You a big bone. That's all you are to me. I love you. Women always worry about their weight. They worry about their stomachs and shit, little pouches and shit. Fuck that. I likes a little pouch. I likes me a little pouch every now and then. I likes to hit it from the side and pat that pouch. I likes me a little pouch. No, I'm just saying, you know, motherfuckers always worrying about the pouch. Stop it. You know, I don't like women that got racks and shit, you know. Know when to say when, you know, got racks and shit. You start storing socks and shit in the motherfucker. Look, baby, put the dope under your titty. Put it under your titty, yo. But then put it in the back then, not right down there. Take the shit down. Be playing aside and shit like that. No, I'm saying, stop worrying about your weight. And what kill me, when people make excuses for being fat. There ain't no excuse. It's my metabolism. No, it is not. It's some Twizzlers in your back goddamn pocket. Let the Reese cups go. Get out of the Haagen-Dazs line. And it's fucked up when you see them in a line and they look at you, you know, in a line when they get ready to buy ice cream and shit. Because they look at you like, yeah, and. But I gotta tell you, because I love you. You know what I'm saying? And people that tell you, they say they love you when you're fat, but they don't tell you the truth. I'm gonna tell you the truth. Because that's the kind of motherfucker I am. That's who I am. If you're weighing over 250, stay the fuck out of spandex. Okay? Stay the fuck out of spandex. That shit don't look good. Like a bag of knots in your ass. Like a gang of fists chilling in your ass. And fat women kill me always working out in leotards and shit with tights on and shit, working out in tights and all that shit. No, no, sweatsuits. Glad bag. Sweat it out, let the shit out. Shit. You know? Always worrying about your weight. Stop it. Luther. Luther worrying about his weight. Stop it, Luther. If you're here tonight, we love you, Luther, man. We don't give a fuck if you skinny or fat. We love you, Luther. Luther always losing weight. We love Luther. Always losing the weight. We don't give a fuck if you're fat. I just want you to do the slow song. Stick to the slow song. I'm not meant to live alone. Stick to that shit, Luther. Stop doing all the fast songs. I'm having a party. Your big ass gonna faint. Stop it, Luther. And then Luther come on stage with all that goddamn glitter on, talking about, how y'all feel? You gonna faint with all that goddamn glitter on. You keep like a big-ass glitter ball and shit. I'm worrying about your weight, Luther. Oprah, too. I love Oprah. Oprah, if you're here tonight, I love you. Stop it. Make up your mind. You're gonna be skinny or fat. Make up your goddamn mind. Keep going back and forth. Stop this shit, Oprah. You know what I'm saying? We don't give a fuck if Oprah fat. Remember Oprah had the show where she lost all the goddamn weight, came out, brung all the meat in a bag, ground beef and everything in a goddamn bag. This is what I lost. This is what I lost. Well, apparently when she left, she ate the motherfucker. Because damn if she didn't come back the next day looking like the old big ass Oprah, color purple Oprah, walking around. Everything you do. We don't give a fuck. And I didn't like the way Michael Jackson treated Oprah. I love Michael, but I didn't like the way Michael did Oprah. He prepared for Oprah. You know, when she come into his house, he prepared for Oprah. Michael, that's a sister coming to see you to talk to you. You didn't have to prepare for Oprah, Michael. You notice, because he didn't know who was coming to see him, you know. A little Oprah or the big Oprah. He wasn't gonna have Oprah fucking his shit up. Mike paid too much money for his shit. You notice when she was interviewing Mike, phew, Michael was in a chair. Oprah was on a bench. Like, tell me about your life. What happened? And remember the alarm went off. Bah, bah, bah, bah. And Oprah was like, we be right back. Somebody's trying to get in Mike's door. We're going to check that out. We'll be back. Shit. And wasn't nobody trying to get in Mike's door. That's a goddamn bench alarm going, ah, ah, ah, ah. This motherfucker too big, man. You ain't tell me I was going through all this shit, man.
9: 1 year for Christmas, my dad got my big sister and I walkie-talkies. The coolest present you could get. The only problem was one of them belonged to my sister. Just the last person on the planet that I wanted to talk to. What a waste of technology to be standing in the woods going, yeah, well, you're a butthead too. Over. My sister's favorite game to play with the walkie-talkies is she'd give me mine and say, here, see how far away I can still hear you. Which was basically the same game as hide and no seek. There's a real self-esteem builder. You hide, they don't look for you. You wind up on stage in Louisville. And I need your love. There's a lot of ladies here tonight. It's nice to see you. You know, you always read that women make 80% of the salary that a man makes for the same job. And of course, that's not right. But now that I'm dating again, I think maybe it works out. Because men spend 50% of what they make on women. That's why gay men are so well-dressed. They've got disposable income. We're buying lobster dinners, they're buying Gucci loafers. Which is a hard joke to tell when you're wearing bitchin' shoes. Pow! It could be that I live in California, but every woman I've dated since my divorce has had breast implants. And for me, it's just not necessary. I'm old-fashioned. I remember when you just put the padding on the outside of the breast. What am I, the oldest fucker in this place? I can't believe that people actually stuff things inside their flesh. I think like 2,000 years from now, they're going to dig up some Baywatch babe and go, I had no idea that the hacky sack was as popular. They said stuffing the bra was the way to go. Because it was safer. And trust me, no guy is going to complain about a little padding when he's got a willing, bare-chested woman in front of him. We're American consumers. We're used to not getting what we paid for. Some settling of contents may have occurred. I'm on your side, ladies. I say continue the serial parallel one step further. Hello. Take the serial parallel another step. Stuff your bra. But then throw a little prize in there for us to find later. Wow, a frogman! Off to the tub! I've quit eating breakfast cereal because I'm trying to take better care of myself. You have to when you're a comic, you don't have health insurance. My health plan consists of having a dog lick it. And if that don't make it all better, I don't even have a plan B. I'm here to tell you having a dog lick it works. Toothaches are a bummer. Especially the molars. Oh yeah, you can work on a front tooth on the front porch, but if you're gonna work on a molar, better take the dog into the house. The neighbors are calling animal control for sure. That's an evil laugh, like he's actually French kissed a dog before. There's a guy with an evil lair somewhere. I had a startling realization the other day. I actually pulled a muscle in my neck playing air guitar in my hotel room. Now, on one side, I have to feel good about the fact that I'm still young and hard enough that I'm playing air guitar. On the other side, I am old enough that I can hurt myself with a gesture. Oh! Oh! Oh! After that, I did something that I'd never done before. I took a muscle relaxer to relax a muscle. Before that, they were always recreational, chased with a couple shots of Jaeger. I'm definitely getting older. Today at the mall, I looked right past her 16-year-old daughter, and I thought, ooh, mom is hot. Oh, yeah. I don't want to go to the doctor, because I'm at the age where if I go, I get the real thorough exam. Yeah. Last time I went to the doctor, put a camera in my rectum. It wasn't part of any procedure. He just suspected that his nurse was stealing from him. You lay there and pretend you're sleeping, we're gonna catch this bitch. So no more breakfast cereal. Now every morning I have a fresh grapefruit. I love the burning sensation that it gives me in the pit of my stomach. It's almost like being in love. Or having the runs. Which are a lot alike, except with the runs you get less shit on you. Finally, a bitter crowd.
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0: Thank you. Good night. Appreciate it. Thank you. That was awesome. Thank you very much. My name is Henry Cho. I am full-blooded Korean. I was born and raised here in Knoxville, Tennessee. So I'm South Korean. Thank you very much. All right. I love the Asian stereotypes. They crack me up, man. Like, most people think we all know each other. I was on a plane the other day. This guy next to me, he's a big old boy. He's overweight. I'll be nice about it. He's hefty. He looked at me and goes, "You Korean?" I said, "Yeah." He goes, "I know some Japanese people. You ought to drop by and see them sometime." I said, "Really? No, there's some fat people live in my neighborhood." How about that? It's different growing up here, man. A lot of Asian people live here now, but when I was growing up, I was it. I was the only one, man. Made it kind of tough when I was a little kid. You guys remember playing Army when you were a kid? Pretty much hated that game, man. All my buddies going, "Okay, Henry, it's the neighborhood against you. We'll give you a head start." We used to play a lot of Cowboys and Indians, didn't we, guys? Cowboys and Indians. You guess I hated this game too, man. I was always the cook. There you go. There's your three Asian jokes. Take them home with you.
1: That is, you are what you are, you know. I mean, I'm 40 now, and that's, you know, I mean, I'm 40. I'm half dead, basically. 40's a weird age. You get to this point where, like, you're not old enough for anybody to give a shit that you're old. Nobody's like, "I helped a 40-year-old guy today, and it felt really good to do something for him." Nobody spends their holidays delivering hot meals to 40-year-olds. And you're not young enough for anybody to ever be proud of you or impressed. They're just like, "Yeah, do your job, asshole. Nobody cares. That's what you're supposed to do." And the world looks at you, like, when you're 40, if you go to the doctor, guess what? They don't try to fix anything anymore. They stop trying to fix shit when you get to be 40. They just go, "Yeah, it starts to happen." They don't care. I went to the doctor because my ankle hurt, right? Now, if you're 20, and you have a bad shoulder, the doctor will reconstruct your shoulder through miracles of modern science. He'll take your ear and make a shoulder out of it. It's weird. But when you're 40, they just give you no options. They don't care. I went because my ankle, like, I was limping for like a month out of nowhere. And the doctor, he brings me in, he shows me an x-ray of my ankle. He's like, "Yeah, your ankle's just worn out." I was like, "What do you mean, I injured my ankle?" He's like, "No, it's just shitty now." He's like, "See that dark area? Ugh, it's all hardened." Yeah, they get like that. They're not good anymore. I was like, "Well, so just goodbye? Nothing? Is there nothing? You're just nothing? There's no odd. It's like an incurable shitty ankle. That's it." And he goes, "Well, there's things you can do. You can stretch. For a half hour a day, you should stretch your ankle." I was like, "How long will that take to fix it?" He's like, "No, you just do that now. That's just a new thing you do until you and your shitty ankle both die." I was like, "Dude, this hurts a lot." And he goes, "Well, you could take a leave. Just take a leave. You could buy it, just take it. And you can take whatever amount, it doesn't matter. Like, don't pay attention to the dosage." Like, really? He's like, "Yeah, you could take 10 a day, you'd be fine." He said, "Take 10 a leave a day." I said, "I heard, doesn't that stuff like hurt your intestines?" He goes, "Oh yeah, it'll do some intestinal damage after a while. But you just gotta weigh that against how much you like your ankle not hurting." This is all totally true, by the way. This is exactly what happened. And at one point, I was like, "What if I was like an athlete or something. He goes, you're not an athlete, so. So no to whatever else you were about to say. It's bleak. It's harder for old people. I don't, my grandmother's 95. She can't see out of her left eye. It just shut off. The last time we went to see her, she's like, I can't see out of my left eye. And we're all like, oh, hey, what was Christmas like in the 40s? Maybe run out the clock on the eye thing if we're lucky, you know? So I go to her doctor. He's right at the end of the hall. He's there always, like, 90 feet away from her. So I go to the doctor and I said, you know, she can't see out of her left eye at all. And I swear to God, he goes, well, she's probably got a bunch of tumors in her head. I swear to God. That's exactly what he said. I remember it because I was blown away by how none of his education he applied to this particular diagnosis. He said that she's probably got a bunch of tumors in her head. He's a doctor and he called it her head. He almost said fucking head. I swear to God, like that's... Where he was thinking, she's probably got a bunch of tumors in her fucking head. Who gives a shit? That old cunt will be dead in a week. I ain't gonna get up from my desk. Is it her eye? What, does she need two eyes to see the shitty place you fucking put her because you don't love her enough? Anyway, I ain't there yet. I'm halfway there.
2: Security is weird, too. You know, like, it's bothering me at the airports. Like, coming here into town, it's hard. You know, obviously, because the president's here. If you fly into Reagan Airport, you can't use the restroom 30 minutes before you land. You know how far a plane goes in 30 minutes? Far. Far. You know how far you can drive in 30 minutes doing, like, 80 miles an hour? You get pretty far away from here, right? Even further in a plane. A lot of people got to pee. You know, so either you pee on yourself or go to jail. That's basically what they're telling you, you know. Ma'am, I need to use the restroom. I'm sorry, sir, but federal regulations does not allow you to use the restroom 30 minutes prior to landing. Are you going to tell... Sir, I cannot allow it, but I have to pee. I'm going to pee on myself. I'm so sorry, sir. That is exactly what they'll tell you. I'm so sorry, sir. Because if they allow you to go pee, then they're freaking breaking the law, too. And there's always an air marshal, you know, except Southwest. You know, they're like, Southwest, there's ghetto people on Southwest. Ain't nobody taking over one of those planes. In the name of Allah, sit down. Sit down. I got a hangover, man. You better sit your ass down. I ain't even gonna move. Man, I don't know. It's weird. And then they're always complaining about it, all terrorism and stuff like that. It's just, it's hard. The president over there, the leader. People voted for him, though. You know, a lot of people did vote. Some didn't. I didn't vote. I didn't like either guy. You know, I figured, why pick your poison? I choose none of the above. People, we love to vote, but we vote for stupid things. Like American Idol. Voting for presidents is not a priority to us. It's not. A lot of us were like, whatever. Very unpopular election. This is what they need to do, though. They want us to start, you know, voting the right way. They should make it a reality show. Think about it. Instead of sending these guys all over America to kiss butt, you know, spending our money, just have a one-hour special on Fox. Call it something catchy like, who's gonna run this bitch? You get both guys on TV at the same time, get them drunk, ask them stupid questions. 30 minutes into the special, put an 800 number on the screen. We know what to do.
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11: Because it's not the size, it's how you use it, right? Now. No, it's not. It's neither one. It doesn't matter how big it is or how you use it. Because by the time you find out how small it is and how terrible I am with it, it's too late. I came. What do you think of that? My personality is going to keep me out of the second date no matter how well I perform. You'll tell all your friends, but I don't give a shit. I don't know your friends. And besides, how much pussy do you get on referral? None. Not even a lick.
12: Yours is just fine, honey. Don't worry about it. Really, it's not the size. It's how you use it. And yours is perfect. Really, it's fine. Don't even worry. I almost believed you too, Angel, till I found your vibrator in your panty drawer. Thing's like a foot long. It looks like it'd hold tennis balls in the fucking thing. If mine's so perfect, why didn't you buy the 3.5-inch crooked one with the hanky balls? Because they don't sell it, that's why. And if they do sell it, it's attached to a key ring because it's a fucking joke.
13: Black people got all these little nicknames and stuff. Y'all hear him on the shout out. You hear me calling on the radio doing the shout out, talking about I won't give it up to my little homie, little pistol starter, my little dog, stomach ache, Frito-Lay, carpet burn. I met this dude the other day, player, brother named Daryl. He gonna tell me everybody call him Delicious. Talking about said, you can just call me Delicious. I'm a grown ass man, dog. I ain't gonna call no another dude Delicious. What if that nigga way down the street or something? Delicious! Yo, D, hold up. Damn, Delicious, man. Somebody help me say it ain't so. Never in history have you really heard about no 17, 18 of us getting killed nowhere all together. That white folk shit. You don't never really hear that about no large group of black folk all of us getting killed together. Cause we run. We run when somebody else run. We don't be asking no questions while we running. We just get our ass up and start damn running. We don't need no run coordinator to get all the running organized. If I'm with you and you start running, damn it, I'm gonna start running. That's just how it goes. I don't need to know what's going on. I find out what it was we was running about once we stop running. But then we'd be in the middle of a conversation, take off running. Nigga be like, yeah, nigga, so Keith and them, nigga. Damn, dog, you scared me, man. Yeah, we were running for. Y'all know I ain't lying. Let about three people get up and start running right now. Y'all ain't heard the joke and everything. About Three people get up and start running right now. It'd be a good 8 or 9 of y'all. Like, what they running for? Somebody get Lisa to him. Get Lisa.
14: Woo, Lord, they almost got me.
13: White people, on the other hand, walk straight to the truck. What the heck is going on? Yeah. Jesus Christ! Why didn't anybody tell me? You saw us running, dog. You should have ran when we ran. I had to try to lose some weight, though, because this happened to me a couple of years ago, play. I'm walking through the airport. You know, it happened to me, I had to try to lose some weight. Because I'm walking through the airport, player, and this little dude gonna come up to me. You know, little boy. Somebody's son, that's what I'm trying to tell you. Gonna walk up to me talking about, ain't you Big Papa? Hell no. I mean, I might be a little husky. But I'll be damned if I'm notoriously big now, nigga. Now, come on. I start working out on the spot. And 2, 3, 4, 5, 6. Feel the burn, said, and 7. Dude, I tried all that stuff, man. I tried to do all that. I don't even worry about it now, dog. I'm big sexy. I tried, dog. I ain't worried about it. I do know I try to eat healthy and all that, but I went to the gym. I don't do the gym. Because people at the gym are already in damn shape. Then they be in there talking to you in that gym language. Using all them words you don't understand, you know. Hey, bro, you know, if you do 7 reps of 6, your double toroids and your fibro liberators, your double sigtoids. You talking about my arm, dog? I'm a grown ass man, dog. Say on. I don't got time to be figuring all that shit out. I can't get it. I've been trying to play a little golf. Been trying to play some golf lately. You know, we stretching out, black people. We ain't playing just basketball no more. We all over the place. Yeah, since Tiger Woods won a couple of years ago, we out there trying to play, boy. I'm out there. It'd be a lot of black people at the golf course now. I call it the post-Tiger Renaissance. We at the golf course strong, boy. We be making white people nervous because, nigga, we be at the golf course wrong. Oh, you know us. We out there with wave caps on and shit. Niggas is wearing Timberlands and out there barbecuing and trying to ball people golf cart to run to the stove. Come on, nigga, I'll be back. Ain't like it's your car. Damn, nigga, let me just run to the stove. Can't take the golf cart. The trip, man. I like golf, though, man. That means, but when you know you play golf, like, that means more things gonna open up for black people in golf. That mean you don't have black players, then we got to have black golf announcers. See, that's gonna change things. You get a black golf announcer because, see, we a little more excitable about stuff. See, we ain't really do golf because, you know, you got to be too quiet. You know, they out there shushing you and shit. Shh. You shushing me? I'm a grown-ass man, dog. Nigga, I can say something. Tiger, my cousin, I can say something. I can say something. They out there shushing you. Golf quiet. We get too excited. Black golf announcer start out right. But then he gonna get it too excited somewhere doing the whole thing. He'll call it regular at first. He'll be, Tiger Woods is about to win it all on the 18th hole. If he hits this putt, it'll take him to 9 under par and the win. This very short putt should break a little to the left. God damn, dog! You almost had that motherfucker, man. I don't know what to tell you. We taking over, dog. We doing all kinds of sports. You just seen little Serena Williams. She won the U.S. Open. Taking it off, man. We're going to be doing all their little sports. We got them nervous, boy. You'll see black people, next thing you know, we're going to be downhill skiing. Then we ain't going to need skis. You know us. We'll be out there in church shoes, nigga. Just... me and a pair of purple gaiters, nigga, one. We doing all these sports, dog. You see us now, man. We gonna be doing all of synchronized swimming, equestrian, water polo, hockey. I don't know about hockey. I don't know they gonna let some bruhs play hockey. I mean, there's a couple of bruhs playing right now, but not no real bruhs. Not like Bobo and Nuck Nuck them. I don't know if they gonna let. You know, cause you get to fight. In hockey, they just let you fight. Come on now. Fighting? Oh, you know, it'd be a brother out there skating without a stick, nigga. He'll just be... What? What, nigga? No. You know what he thinking? I wish a motherfucker would say something. Nigga.
15: Here's why I'm claiming this word back for us. It describes us. Some of you guys, every day there's something retarded in your life. Some of you get out of bed every morning, get out of the shower, look in the mirror. Oh, that tattoo was retarded. What was I thinking, man? I had retarded jobs.

And they would hire the juniors and seniors out to local businesses, and we get like $1 an hour and 5 California public school credits per semester. And with my grades, I was like, 5 credits a semester? I only have to work 300 semesters. My counselor calls me one day and goes, Titus, I got you a job. You're working at PJ's Ice Cream Parlor as Darth Vader. And I was 16, so I'm like, whoa, that sounds like 2 jobs. And dude, do you even know Darth Vader, bro? Lord of Evil? I don't think he'd be scooping Rocky Road, do you? And I've been in drama 2 years, bro. How do I even play that character, right? All right, give me a second to do my process. Okay, so Darth Vader got fired after the Death Star blew up. You know, he took the rap, wasn't his fault, but he's a badass. Then he moved to Tatooine, which is kind of like the intergalactic Tulare. Jabba got him addicted to crystal meth. He did some time for trafficking. Then when he got out, he moved into a halfway house, and I was trying to rebuild his life working at an ice cream parlor. Okay, I can do this. I go to PJ's ice cream parlor. I walk in. The guy doesn't say anything to me except, you're hired. Because at 16, I was 6'2", and I fit the Darth Vader suit. The job application was a tape measure, basically. You know why? You can't hire Hobbit Vader. That's why. I go, what am I doing? He goes, you're going to be Darth Vader on the weekends at little kids' birthday parties. And even at 16, I was like, did they run out of Charles Manson costumes? Maybe a Silence of the Lambs mask? What up? They had spent $300 on a Darth Vader helmet. I looked exactly like Darth Vader. From here up. From here down, they had gone to the Salvation Army and purchased a black crushed velvet tuxedo. Shiny black rain boots. And somebody had donated from their own home a black silk sheet. For my cape, I had shoulder herpes for 2 years. They had built a homemade Darth Vader panel out of blender parts and a light bright. Laugh all you want, but you hit puree, it lit up. The problem was the battery pack. It was 4 9-volt batteries twisted together with wires, and when it lit up, it would shock me. So between the tuxedo and this thing, I was like lounge singer Tourette's Darth Vader. I go, what am I doing? Guys, here's the plan. What you're going to do on the weekends is when we're having the birthday party, you're going to wait outside the curtain, and while the party's going on in the back room, when they get to the happy birthday song, you whip the curtain open and you reveal Darth Vader. I'm cool. I'm so stoked. But I'm 16. I don't sound like Darth Vader. Luke, I'm your father, bro. I made that noise with my mouth. Now, the first day we did this, and the last day we did this, I'm ready, man. Little kid named Andy, turning 6. I'm outside the curtain, I'm pumped up, man. I got my lightsaber, my boots are polished, my helmet is perfect, got my bow tie straight. Happy birthday to Andy. Happy birthday to you. And I give it all I got. I go, happy birthday, Andy! And this little kid did not look at me like, wow, Darth Vader! He looked at me, then looked at his mom like, who the fuck invited Darth Vader? And I see him panic. So instinctively, I reach out for him. Right, and he saw the movie because he goes, ah! At that point, the clown, who's my hype man, jumps in front of the kids and goes, don't worry, guys, it's only Darth Vader. Yeah, kids, relax. It's only Darth Vader. Jews, chill. It's just Hitler. Two things that scare children more than anything are Darth Vader and clowns, and they're working together.

0: The whole party comes apart. Just kids going, ah! Here's why I got fired. While this melee is going on, I'm trying to help, but not thinking I'm in a Darth Vader outfit. In the middle of trying to help, all of a sudden the back of my head starts snapping forward like this, because Andy's older brother, who's 11, has jumped on a chair behind me and started going, "You ain't Darth Vader. You ain't really Darth Vader. Come on, Darth Vader." And I was in character. So I went, "Pah!" and knocked his little ass off the chair.
1: Who's not Darth Vader now, bitch?
0: And that's how I got into show business! Yes! 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
6: Fucking midgets. I bet not one person in this room today woke up thinking, "How can I help a midget?" You see how you're laughing at them little filthy bastards? I despise them. They make me sick. It's like little walking pieces of shit with their bow legs, their fucking bow leg. They walk back and forth like they got a pipe up their asshole. You know why they're midgets? You know why? Because it's a fucking punishment. I figured it out. Me and my buddy. It's a fucking punishment, because if it wasn't a punishment, God would have thrown two or three of them down here. We have a couple there, so it would be the end of it. But there's thousands of these little creatures running around the earth. You always, all these years, where are the aliens? Here they are. Does that look like you? So what if they ain't green? It's a fucking punishment. OJ will come back as a midget. Jeffrey Dahmer will come back as a fucking midget. Adolf Hitler, midget, for sure. Killed like 90 million Jews or something. What do you think? God's going to give him a great life? He grabs Hitler. He goes, "All right, this is what I do for you. Have a big shot. I give you a little Tonka toy body. And I snap on a 78-pound fucking head. That's you. That's what you get now. You know, I'm going to keep the mustache and the stupid hairdo. And you're going to grow up in Israel, in the fag community. Yeah. I even put some big black Jewish faggots down there with like 25-inch pricks that are going to rip your asshole right out of your fucking body and scream at you. That's what you get for turning my grandpappy into a fucking... A fucking lampshade. And then you could click your heels, you fucking prick. Midgets. Their arms are 2 inches too short to jerk off. Want to talk about a punishment? Not able to whack your own fucking bag? They don't get no parking in the mall. No spots for the midgets. Jerry Lewis don't give a fuck for the midgets. Even though Jerry Lewis can't fix the fucking things he's been working with all these years, you don't see him bring out a midget. I go, "I tell you what I do for you now. You give me another 35, 36 million... I'll grow this little fuck." He knows it's a punishment. No parking. No. They got to cross those crowded fucking streets. And when I see that, to me, it's like a video game. Sometimes they make it. Most of the time, they don't. I see a midget, I floor the fucking gas pedal. That's the end of it. Even if a cop stops me 2 blocks away, he's like, "You see what happened back there?" I'm like, "Yeah, what happened?" What happened now? You hit a midget. I'm sorry, I thought it was a big fucking bird. Oh, you'll clean that up, right? And he said, yeah, go ahead, don't worry about it, it's a midget. Who's looking? Fucking midgets in the mall. Best view, you can't even jerk off. Could you imagine? You're on the fucking escalator behind some hot little chick with a sundress on. That's another way they tease you, with them see-through fucking dresses. With the little dots on them. The polka dots, dot, dot, dot, dot, dot. And they're behind her, and she's got her yellow fucking G-string all the way up a fucking shit shooter. And the pussy ears are flapping around. Midget goes to the bedroom, he can't even grab his own fucking dick. They gotta roll themselves up into a little fucking ball and try to blow themselves. I walk into the bedroom at the mall, there's a dozen and a half midgets trying to suck their own fucking dicks. They don't even use tissues, them filthy little pigs. But you know, my friend told me, they could grow real people now. Yeah, they could give like Bert. Yeah. Could you imagine that, having like parents that are midgets? You're 12 years old, you're 6 feet tall. You rule the house. What, are you going to wait till you're 17 to take the car? You're like, hey, Pop, come here. Yeah. Here's what I do now. Give me the keys to the car. I'm going to go cruise. And he's like, I don't think so, son. Oh, you don't think so? How about I fuck mommy in the asshole? I throw you both in the doghouse for the weekend, huh? Give me the keys, you little fucker. You little fucking big-headed fuck. I gotta have you come up open school night. That's what the kids are seeing, yo. Going, hey, where'd you get them? From all leftovers from the Wizard of Oz thing? You little fucking motherfucker. Be happy I let you live here. You'll fucking probably bring a girl in this house. You'll be sniffing a pussy like a dog.
7: And no, I'm not on steroids. A lot of people say, really? I don't think there's any way you could be that funny without enhancement creams. And I'm like, no, this is natural. I work out, I hit the gym. Yesterday I did ankles. I think pro athletes should be forced to use steroids. I think we as fans deserve the greatest athlete science can create. Let's go. Anything that will make you run faster, jump higher. I have high definition TV. I want my athletes like my video games. Let's go. I could care less if you die at 40. You hate life after sports anyway. I'm doing you a favor. We got athletes like Randy Moss and T.O., Terrell Owens. People get upset. You sit on your couch and you say horrible things. Oh, hey, buddy, why don't you just do your job? Just do your job. Quit celebrating so much. His job is to catch a ball. It's really not that serious. I don't care if he gets in the end zone and has a 10-minute tea party. Just don't get mad at me, though, when you're paralyzed from the neck down, being carted off the field because some free safety took your head off, and you see me in the stands going, yes, dance now, you overpaid clown. Huh? How does it feel to know God hates you? Don't worry, maybe V8 will sponsor a vegetable. Yeah, I love defense. You want points on the board, move to Indianapolis. See what that gets you. 3 points in a championship game and 7 months to explain your quarterback. The NBA, oh. If I hear one more person say how the NBA got a black eye because Ron Artest got in a fight. The Detroit Pistons versus the Pacers, the big brawl. If you could promise me every game would end like that, I would be a season ticket holder in a heartbeat. Are you serious? I'm going to have to fight at the end of the game? Let's go. It sounds awesome. A cup of water hit Ron Artest and he went crazy. I don't like to do jokes about stereotypes, but we all know basketball players can't swim very well. All I'm saying is, that water might have hit him. He panicked. He thought he was drowning. What are you going to do? You head for higher ground. A fat white kid gets in your way, you fucking knock his ass out. He grew up with the pool. good. Yeah. It's a theory. It's probably wrong. My favorite new sport is poker. Oh, I love it. Poker, it's a sport. What? It was gambling 3 weeks ago. Oh, now it's a sport. Hey, Dad, why am I not going to college? Well, I'm a shitty athlete, that's why. I had pocket rockets. You needed runner. God damn it, that river fucked me. Loan me $50, kid. If poker's a sport, put it in the Olympics. And you can only play with what your country's worth. How great would that be, being Americans? Looks like Costa Rica's all in with 15 coconuts. Yeah, we're gonna call. Mm-hmm. Hasta luego, small blind. Shouldn't have limped in.
8: It's so interesting when you're with somebody new. I was with a girl one time. It was new and it was exciting. New sex, new sexual experience. And then it just took a weird turn, right? We're in bed and we play little games sometimes. We all do this during sex. It's a little game. It's called, "What do you want me to do to you?" You don't even realize, you play it, you ask. At one point, you want to impress the person, you'll just stop whatever you're doing, you just go, what do you want me to do to you? And when a girl asks, nothing sexier, right guys? You know a girl, she gets all like a kitten, she's like, what do you want me to do to you? And as guys, we don't care, we're like, throw this cupcake at my face really hard. Yeah. You like that, your little pastry tosser? Ugh. Oh, you throw fucking cupcakes like a bad girl. So I turn to this girl, I go, what do you want me to do to you? This is what she said. I want you to lick my asshole. Yeah, so I said, what else do you got? Shoot me out some other ideas. Let's prioritize. Maybe we'll save that one for a rainy day. I suppose it's good though. She wanted to go and do that. I want to have a decent sex relationship. Thing is about me, I can be by myself sometimes. When I'm jerking off, I can get fantastical. Here's what happens to me. Sometimes I'm laying there and I'm jagging, right? I'm doing my thing. And here's what happens. My brain, I'll take the chick on the subway and then I'll give her like Halle Berry's tits from Swordfish. And then she's got like, give her the hairs. And I'm like, yeah, that's perfect. Then I'll fucking give her crazy eyes. And then I'll give her like Pegasus wings that'll come out during this. And then she has talons and she picks me up and I fuck her in the air as we fly over the community. She's like, oh yes. Like, oh fuck yeah, dragon woman. And we just fly through the skies. And then the government gets wind of her and they want to study her, so they start launching all kinds of technology and it hits her arm and she's like, ah! And I'm still fucking her and I'm sucking her nine tits. Fly, dragon woman, fly to your lair. And she goes, ah! And then we get to her lair and I patch up her wing. And it gets to the point where I'm not even jerking off anymore. I'm just laying there thinking. Thank you guys so much for being a part of this tonight. I mean it from the bottom of my heart. It made me feel so good. Thank you guys. Thank you. Fuck, I love my job. Welcome to Thunderdome, right? Woo! I think everybody in America can hear you guys right now. Holy shit. My dad's here, everybody. My dad. I want to hear it from my pop. I love you, pop. Thank you guys so much for coming out to this show tonight. Unbelievable. Woo! Super, everybody. Dreams do come true. Thank you very much. What a fucking ride. Thank you. Thank you.

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4: I got a great family. I got a 16-year-old daughter who just got her driver's license, so you should all drop to your knees and thank the good Lord above that you live here and not where we live. She is without a doubt the worst driver on the planet. She's got no depth perception at all. I mean, we're coming up this intersection. There's a car stopped in front of us. I'm like, he stopped. She goes, I can see that. I'm like, oh my God, she's her mother. The other day, my neighbor came over and I was in the yard and he goes, hey, when did you put the CD boombox in your car? And I said, what? He goes, well, I saw you and your daughter driving down the street and I heard this, doom, doom, doom. And I said, oh, that was me stomping on the imaginary brake on my side of the car. But after driving with her, I'm convinced there needs to be a teenage driving lane on the highway. And it's just lined with mattresses and tires.
5: My wife woke me up at 6 o'clock in the morning. She said, I want you to go downstairs and cook breakfast for the children. And I looked at the clock. I said, dear, it's 6 o'clock in the morning. She said, exactly. Go down and cook for the children. They have to go to school. I said, yes, but to eat at 6 o'clock, isn't that bad for your stomach? I mean, they just ate 12 hours ago. My wife said, Bill, get out of that bed and go downstairs and cook breakfast for your children. And I said, well, I don't know what they want to eat. She said, it's down there. Now you'll get out of the bed. So I got up. Needless to say, I was angry. And I went downstairs without putting on my robe. Standing there in my pajamas, and I'm talking to myself, I got to get these, went out and cooked breakfast, but it's 6 o'clock in the morning, and I slam the pans down. Blam! On the stove, and I slam them down. And go to the refrigerator, and I look around and get the damn bacon and the sausage! And cooking breakfast, 6 o'clock, blam! In the morning, and I grabbed it. You have to be careful with eggs. Got to cook breakfast. Boom! The first one down was the 4-year-old. The child looked lovely. Cute, little face clean, hair, little braids, little things, you know.
6: Come on, darling.
5: And I said, what do you want for breakfast? And the 4-year-old has the ability to see through and find the wrong thing. And the child saw through my body what was behind me. She saw the chocolate cake.
6: And she said, can I have the chocolate cake?
5: And I said, chocolate cake where?
6: She said, chocolate cake behind you.
5: And I looked, and there was chocolate cake. The child wanted chocolate cake for breakfast. How ridiculous. And I said, and someone in my brain looked under chocolate cake and saw the ingredients. Eggs. Eggs are in chocolate cake. And milk. Oh, goody. And wheat. That's nutrition. What do you want?
6: That's a chocolate cake. Chocolate cake coming up.
7: And you know what? All the women up in here tonight, people up in the top row, middle row, and bottom section. Tonight, ladies, I have used the word bitch about 8,000 times. From the time I want to tell you, I call you all kind of bitches and everything. We give beat words so much fucking power, we are willing to leave our husbands and our relationship because somebody called you a bitch. Well, if at that time, if that's what you was representing, that's what the fuck you needed to be called, you bitch. It just completes the sentence sometimes. Shut the fuck up, bitch. And baby, if it's used at the right time, oh, if it's used at the proper moment, it's a wonderful motherfucking word. Like, y'all know I'm a nasty, freaky bitch. I like all that old nasty shit when I'm with my man. And he hitting it from the back. He ain't an ass. He's hitting it from the back. It makes a whole motherfucking difference, baby. And we doing our shit. And we doing our shit. See, not like for my husband to talk real nasty, filthy shit to me. Like, he call me a bitch. And we be doing it, we be doing it. I be like, yeah. Call me a bitch. All right, you bitch. That's my shit, nigga. Call me a bitch. All right, you bitch. I'm getting ready to come, nigga. Take me home. Call me a bitch. All right, you fat bitch. Wait a minute, motherfucker. Max, my name is Monet. God bless you, baby. Keep supporting me.
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11: Birthdays. Everyone acts a little differently around their birthday, don't they? You ever have that friend that gives you the birthday alert? Hey, just want to let you know, next Tuesday is my birthday. Just want to let you know I'm not getting you anything. But they give the alert because, you know, there's so much pressure in our society to have a good time on your birthday. You know, it's like, I can't believe I'm going to work on my birthday. Can't believe I'm doing laundry on my birthday. Can't believe I'm paying for sex on my birthday. Rip off. It is fun getting those gifts. Huh? It can be hard to give a gift. It's a gamble. You know, it's hard. I can't believe we're still giving clothing as a gift. Because whenever you get clothing as a present, you always open it up and you think, not even close. And the person that gives it's always like, you can take it back if you don't like it. That's right, I'll just throw it out. Don't give me an errand. Happy birthday, why don't you head to the mall for me? If you get my dry cleaning, that'd be awesome. I got a robe for Christmas. I remember looking at the robe thinking, wow, hope I get the flu so I can wear it. I mean, who has the time to enjoy a robe? What are we about to shoot a porno? It's a weird piece of clothing. How'd we even come up with the robe with some guy, hey, I got an idea. How about we make a coat out of a towel? And there could be a belt that goes around. You could dunk the belt in the toilet. Be a toilet belt. The indoor jacket, the robe. You ever see someone outside in a robe? They look like they escaped from the loony bin. Just getting the paper before the monsters do, right? The only time I ever wear a robe is when I'm staying in a fancy hotel. You know, that robe in the closet. I just feel uncomfortable when room service comes and I'm in a robe. Like I'm trying to seduce the room service guy. Hello, welcome to my room. I'm in my robe and here's the bed I rented. Is there anything I could do to be more creepy? Oh, he was believable as the creepy guy. It reminded me of his Catwoman. Scary. Do you ever get a candle as a gift? Hey, thanks. You know I have electricity, right? Look, if my place smells, just let me know. No, this is perfect. Now I know what I'm giving you next year. This. Your candle gifts. It's a gamble with gifts. Yeah. Statue of Liberty was a gift. Big, beautiful statue. Gift from the French. Good thing this statue is beautiful, because it was ugly. That would have been awkward. French would have come over. Where's the Statue of Liberty? Yeah, that's in the desert in Arizona. Yeah, we thought it really complimented the desert. It would have been even more awkward if we re-gifted the statue. Where's that gigantic statue? Japan was having a birthday. And we didn't know what to get. We said it was from both of us. And they just love it, love it, love it, love it, love it, love it. My favorite gift I've ever received is a flask. I think giving someone a flask is a nice way of saying, hey, you seem like a drunk on the go. You strike me as needing hard liquor at all times. This would be good for you in your car. Don't you love how we have different containers that we drink different alcohol out of? Like, you ever try and drink wine out of anything but a wine glass? You feel like a drunk. Hey, can you refill my Yahtzee shaker? Hit the sippy cup too, will you, Donka?
12: So it's great to be alive, isn't it, folks? I think so. I almost died last year. Actually, I didn't almost die. I didn't even get hurt. It wasn't a near-miss plane thing. I was flying from Beaumont to Houston because my manager doesn't own a globe. I was on a plane that big, like a pack of gum with eight people in it. We took off from the Beaumont Airport Hair Care and Tire Center there. We're traveling at half the speed of smell. We got passed by a kite. There was a goose behind us and the pilot was screaming, go around. We get halfway to Houston, we gotta go back. It's a 9-minute flight. Can't pull it off with this equipment. We had engine trouble. We lost some oil pressure in one of the engines, and they told us about it over the speaker system of the plane, which was stupid because they could have just went, hey, we lost some oil pressure. Heard ya. Sure did. It was weird. Everybody on the plane was nervous, but I'd been drinking since lunch, and I was like, take it down. I don't care. You ever have one of those days? hit something hard. I don't want to limp away from this son of a... The guy sitting next to me is losing his mind. Apparently, he had a lot to live for. He goes, hey, man, if one of these engines fails, how far will the other one take us? All the way to the scene of the crash. Which is pretty handy, because that's where we're headed. I bet we beat the paramedics there by a half hour. We're hauling ass.
13: So, anyway. There's one cookie that's really got my goat. You know, if I had a goat, it would... And it's called the sugar cookie. Oh, how dare you, sugar cookie? How dare you call yourself a cookie when all you're bringing to the table in 2004 is sugar? Oh, what? Now, some people say, no, I like sugar cookies. Well, really? You like sugar cookies? Then why was the cookie cutter invented? Only for the sugar cookie. There's no other cookie that needs cosmetic surgery to make people like it, right? You never see a chocolate chip cookie. Hey, look, I'm Elvis Presley. Never. Chocolate chip cookie knows who it is. Sugar cookie, every holiday, it's got a new look trying to make you like it. Every holiday, like a desperate eighth grade girl, the sugar cookie. Comes over for Christmas. Hey, look, I'm a wreath. I'm Santa. Love me. It's Valentine's, I'm a heart, I'm Cupid, please, give me a chance. Oh, you're Jewish? I'm sorry, I'm Adam Sandler, love me. I'm like, sugar cookie, stop. It's embarrassing, why don't you look inside yourself? Change what's in there, huh? Like the Newtons? Yeah. Yeah, sugar cookie. For Halloween, sugar cookie, Oreo had orange filling inside. Boo. But you're gonna stick with the sugar. All right, sugar cookie, let me just say this, and you might want to remember this, sugar cookie. Every cookie is a sugar cookie. A cookie without sugar is a cracker. Thanks so much, everybody.
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15: It is time to downsize life. You know what I mean? Downsize life. Get your family back together, no matter how, listen to me, no matter how dysfunctional they are. That's what makes the whole fucking thing work. That is entertainment. Tell me you are not more entertained when you had like a 4th of July party. First of all, I mean, I don't know how this the state is here, but where I grew up in Long Island, it was already awesome because you had to know someone to get fireworks. You know what I mean? Hey, man, you have a list? Shh, don't tell anyone, but I got the list. All right, don't say nothing. They got some cool stuff on this list. With the $48 ones. I don't even know. I don't even fucking know. You know? And there was always one guy who ordered one. It was like $58. Check this shit out. Okay. $58, dude. Look at all the Chinese writing on it. You know how awesome this thing's gonna be? They are so advanced, dude. They're advanced. Look at that. Ching, dong, bang, bang. It's got wings on it. When are you lighting it off? I'll wait till it's all over. This is the grand finale. You knew it was that, you'd always look for the people that were too poor and all they could get was like bottle rockets. But you had nothing to do all day, so you needed those guys. What do you want to do? Let's find a dude with bottle rockets. That way. Dud, fucking dick. That's because he bought them off Peter. I told him not to. And that's when your uncle, he was hilarious. He was always just pissed drunk by 11 a.m. He's looking for like little 9-year-olds. All right, who's got bottle rockets? Who's got bottle rockets? Come here, you little pecker. What, you gotta use a bottle? I don't use a bottle.
6: You gotta use a bottle.
15: Back off, you little shithead.
6: Larry, that's not funny. Put it in a bottle. You're scaring them.
15: Get in the house, you Margaret, or I fucking get you.
6: Don't aim it at me.
15: Get in that.
6: Stop aiming it at me. It's not funny. Cut the shit. It's not.
15: Oh, shit.
6: Fucking asshole. What if that started a fire, you stupid ass? What if it started a fire?
15: It's not going to start a fire. I got a PBA card. Relax. Give me another bottle rocket. There's always one poor dog. No, but he was the dick dog. You know that nasty like German Shepherd all day. But his family would leave him alone on 4th of July. Yeah, check this out, huh? Yeah. Shoot the bottle rock at him. I loved 4th of July. You want a sparkler? No. No, but then you, at the end of the day, you'd always line your up because you want to out-duel the rest of the block. All right, I'm going to throw off some little ground flowers. Maybe spin and show color for like a minute. All right, that was stupid. Get the pinwheels. Hurry up. Then you'd have to light off the big firework, remember? That was an announcement. I'm lighting it off, the $48 one. People are like, oh shit, back up, get behind the car. Get behind the car, get your brother, get behind the car. What's going on? Ma, get in the house. And get behind the screen window, hurry up. He's lighting off the $48 one, hurry up.
6: Can I light it? Can I light it?
15: Oh, 7-year-old fucker.
6: Can I light it?
15: Tommy, get inside. I want to light it. Get inside! Jerry, get your brother. Come on. Everyone shush. Here we go. Just want to look at it one more time.
6: What does it do?
15: That's the thing. I don't know. It's lit! People hovering. Oh shit, it's lit. What's it gonna do? What's it gonna do, man? Oh, fucking.

0: It goes on his back. You're like, oh shit! What the f-? Try to put it up. Don't touch it. Is it still lit? I don't know if it's still fucking lit.
1: Oh shit! A cop!
0: You kick that thing under a car and it's just smoking. Stand there, smoke's coming between your legs. What's going on here? Nothing. What's that, the $48 one?
2: I'm gonna do this for like a little while. I always do this where I ask questions or you ask questions, and I, because I'm tired of asking the same fucking stupid questions, answering the same stupid questions over and over again after the show. So if you want to yell some shit out, we'll talk right now. I don't hate Wesley Snipes. I was supposed to fight him. No, that was real. It was his idea. I'm not making this up. If anybody, hold on, one at a time, fuckhead. This was a crazy thing where Wesley Snipes wanted to have an actual fight, like in the UFC, in order to like get his action career, make it look legit. So he wanted to fight someone who sucked. So obviously he went right to me. He's like, let me get that little short guy on Fear Factor. And he probably thought I would say no, but I said, okay. I'm like, look, if he kicks my ass, I'm like, so what? He's half vampire. Who gives a shit? It's real, yo. I don't care. It's a black guy. They move quicker. They got higher butts, whatever. But he got scared because he thought I was crazy. So I do the commentary for the Ultimate Fighting Championship, if you don't know. It's very bizarre. That's a bizarre gig for a comedian. You know, because nobody wants to think of a comedian as being like some fighter character. But, you know, I don't fight, but I would have fight that guy. You know? I would quit doing the commentary in a heartbeat if they would bring back Jim Brown. If anybody knows the UFC, the early UFCs, the commentary was done by Jim Brown, who's this crazy football player from the 60s. He had no martial arts experience whatsoever, but he was 150-0 in bare-knuckled domestic squabbles. He would do commentary like,
1: right about now, he's tapping out. Yeah, that's a luxury my first wife back in 65 did not have. I told her, bitch, you talk all that shit you want. You better recognize ain't no referee in my living room. You know what I'm saying? Don't write checks with your mouth. Your ass can't catch. Anyway, back to the action. He right now, he is in the mount position. Instinctively, I would be looking for a blunt object, like a lamp or maybe even like a bookend.
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3: Sometimes it isn't a thing that's lost. It's you. I'm lost. Where am I? Where am I? What a frightening question to have to ask another human being seriously. Pardon me. Where am I? And to be hoping for a constructive answer. Not something like, you're in the land of broken dreams and shattered hopes. And you're next on land for the human sacrifice. Thank you very much. I'd rather be lost. And you know, being lost is another one of those things that's worse when you're a child. Remember that? Being lost when you were a little kid, maybe 5 years old, and you got separated from your parents at the beach, and you know in your deepest heart and mind you may never see your loved ones again as long as you live. You are actually going to have to go out and get a job. And just when you were beginning to memorize a couple of the nursery rhymes, too. I think about being lost as a kid and I get this echo effect in my head as if I were lost in some spooky place once. So I'm kind of like, mama, mama, mama, mama, mama. Where are you? Where are you? Where are you? Where are you? Where are you? Where are you? I'm lost. I must have been lost in a public bathroom. I'm lost. No, you're not. You're right here with me. Oh. Back from the pile, eh?
4: Oh my God, I love Seattle so much. It's so good to be here, you guys. I flew out here, thank you, both of you. I flew out here Wednesday, and I can't say the name of the airline I took, but they're somewhere southwest of here. It's southwest. How much can an airline connect, you guys? Holy ass cock, has anyone ever flown southwest? You can't get from here to Ellensburg without four stops, you guys. Well, first we have to stop in Squim and pick up Keith. Then over to Poulsbo where we drop off Earl, which is a treat. One time they flew me from LA to Arizona and they connected me in Vegas, but they didn't connect my shit. So I called up Southwest and I was like, if you guys lose my shit permanently, how are you gonna reimburse me for this? And the lady goes, oh, well, we'll give you 60 cents a pound. So I'm thinking 60 cents a pound, if you don't know where my shit is, how do you know what it weighs, you know? Are they just going to trust me when I tell them what I had and mentally add that up? You know, well, I had my bowling ball. My lucky anvil was in there. My 200-pound shirt. That's so weird. I think the shittiest gig I ever had was actually when I started out here, I had to perform at a midget convention in Montana. Yeah, seriously, I don't know which one's fucking worse, that I was at a midget. What do you do at a midget convention too? So are your fingers weird looking too? Like, what do you say at a midget convention? And they even told me there, they said, you can't get in there at all. And I'm thinking, yeah, unless I fucking walk over the gate, then I can get in. That's the only way. You know what I mean? I go to the front counter and I go, my name's Kyle Cease, I'm the comedian tonight. And the lady goes, oh, well, just so you know, there's a lot of little people here. So if you could not make fun of them, that would be great. I thought she meant kids. So I said, well, why would you let them in here? And she goes, what? And I go, most places I work, they're not allowed in. Now she's like shitting like seven different kinds of shit in front of me. And like just doesn't understand what's wrong. And then an actual midget walked by and said, hello, you know how they talk. And I said, I think the worst thing you can say when a midget walks by, I pointed at him and went, oh, that kind, which they don't want to hear. It's not a nice thing to say to a midget. It's bad. And I was in Montana on the way there, I got to the city called Haugen, Montana. Haugen, Montana is only a restaurant. Okay, that's it. It's called the $10,000 restaurant, and it's on the map as Haugen, Montana. And I got a flat tire there, and I called up AAA to come tow me. And the lady goes, how far are you from Booty? I said, do you mean Butte? At first I was thinking, wow, AAA has a lot of fucking services. That's fantastic. It's so nice. Wow. It's like, I have a flat tire. Are you getting laid? I didn't think of that. Sure. Send over the bitches. So she goes, what part of Haugen? And I said, and so she goes, what part of Haugen are you in? That was her question. What part of Haugen are you in? I'm like, non-smoking. Can you get someone here? And then she puts me on hold for like 20 minutes and comes back and goes, guess what? I just found someone in Haugen that can help you. I'm like looking around the restaurant, right? The guy on the phone next to me, flat tire, let's go see, come on. Wickily stickly. I don't think he walked like that. That'd be weird. Let's go fix your tire. What can he do? So nice to be in a real city, too. I've been doing these colleges. I just did like 100 colleges from like August to November. And they're all in the fucking middle of nowhere. Every college, I'm like, so what do you guys do for fun? And their answer is, our Walmart's open 24 hours. And that's not fun at all, you guys. Who needs Walmart open 24 hours? Have you ever woken up at 4 in the morning going, right now I need a watch, a candy bar, and an alligator pool? Is there anywhere that has all three of those things? The only fun thing to do at Walmart is watch obese women beat the shit out of their kids. That's all Walmart's for. That's all you do at Walmart. Mommy, I want a candy bar. Fuck you, cocksucker. Oh, Lord, Lord, Lord. That's all you do at Walmart. So weird how they put these schools in the middle of fucking nowhere and they tell these kids, don't drink, don't do drugs, don't have sex, and they make it so they fucking have to. Their choices are like Walmart or Susie, and it's like, hmm. Both are always open, and I like that. Mm. Ooh, ballsy joke.
0: That better mark? Yeah, well, anyway, another story I got to tell you is that about the coppers, what, around this area. They come up to me and Morton sitting in the pub here. They said, Morton, you've got to help us track down your mother-in-law, mate. So what do you mean? He said, she's gone missing. I said, I don't care. He said, no, mate. We've got you down here. You're next of kin and you're the best black tracker in this area. He said, you've got to help us find your mother-in-law. So anyway, we're going down by the creek bed, looking around there, and all of a sudden we found the mother-in-law, mate. And there was a dozen mud crabs hanging off of mine. And the carnival looked at Morton, he said, well, what do you reckon, Morton? What are we going to do about this? He said, well, you take six, I'll take six, and we'll reset her.
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2: 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It's the real deal. All right. Keep it going. Come on.

large, you like medium size. 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Sound like most of you like them skinny or something. Wait, let's try it again. How many like them skinny? Y'all like them so skinny they wear a G-string that covers their whole damn ass, right? That's how you like them? I happen to like them a little bit on the large side. What do you say? I like them plumb up to full figure. Queen size? Hell, I'll even take one. What's above queen size? But really, seriously, how many of you guys think it's all good, huh? Well, that's how a good friend of mine used to...

0: Bob S. Wilson, make some noise, people!
1: Why would a dog bark at 3 o'clock in the morning in your neighborhood? What is that all about? I'm not talking about when there's two dogs doing, you know, whatever they do. Sometimes you got two going at it, you know. Hey! Do you remember when we were chasing that

0: cat? Yeah. You got him mixed up with a stick? Yeah. Yeah, I was thinking about that. That was fun. Yeah.
1: I'm not talking about that. That's not what I'm talking about at all. I'm talking about when there's one dog, you know, doing a monologue like at 3 o'clock in the morning. What are they doing? I think they just go out on the porch at that hour and just go, hey, it's nice and quiet. Why don't I bark it up for no reason whatsoever? Home, home, home, home, home. And then right when you think they're done, hum, hum, hum, hum, the hell's the matter with ya?
0: I'm a dog. Barking.
1: How do you argue with them? Wouldn't it be weird if people were like that for no reason? Like if some guy went out on his porch at 3 in the morning, nobody knows him. He's like new to the neighborhood, just goes out there, you know, hey! Hey, you all right, man? Hey, hey, hey! Well, hey, that's it for me. Thank you all very much, folks.

0: You know what, though? I find it ironic that people who are against things that cause sexual thoughts are generally fundamentalist Christians who also believe you should be fruitful and multiply. Isn't that weird? Don't you think they'd be for things that cause sexual thoughts? You know what I mean? Maybe even a centerfold in the Bible? I don't know. Miss Deuteronomy? Turnoffs, floods, locusts, and smokers? Turn-ons, myrrh? I don't know what myrrh is. Chicks dig it. Back to my room, baby. I got your myrrh. I did that joke in Alabama. These three rednecks met me after the show. Hey, buddy, come here. Hey, Mr. Comedian, come here. Yeah, I love that move. Come here. Not a physics major. I think that's a safe bet. Mr. Funny Man, come here. Hey, buddy, we're Christians. We don't like what you said. I said, then forgive me. Later, when I was hanging from the tree, I was hanging next to this little green fella. Christians who kill. We're about out of ideas on this planet, aren't we? So I love people like George Bush or this guy Pat Robertson, this televangelist in the state. These are Christians for stronger nuclear armament. Oh, what a great deal of faith. Because I know if Jesus were here, he'd probably have an Uzi on him. Don't you think he would, Jesus? Yeah, he would. The Prince of Peace is back, but he's pissed off. Fuck you, pilot. I'm back. I didn't tell you what kind of mood I was coming back in, did I, fuckers? Y'all, it's Jesus. He's back, but he's pissed. He's yelling something about the cross. I didn't catch it. Jesus. You know, I don't know what y'all believe, and I don't really care. But you have to admit, beliefs are odd. A lot of Christians wear crosses around their necks. You think when Jesus comes back, he ever wants to see a fucking cross?
1: Wouldn't it be great if life came with a remote control? You know, you could hit pause when you needed to, or hit rewind. Like that time you knocked down that wasp's nest.
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4: That's right, relationships. Easy to get into, hard to maintain. Why are they so hard to maintain? Because at some point you just stop talking. That's right, everybody stops talking after a while. You know how you just come home and just start nodding. Yeah, sure. Yeah, we cool, yeah. Yeah, I'm gonna get into something. Yeah, we cool. Why do you stop talking? Because at some point you have heard everything this person has to say, and it makes you sick to your stomach. You know what they gonna say before it even comes out their mouth, and you just wanna stab them in the neck with a pencil. You can't take the shit no more. And they're like, remember that time? Yeah, I remember that time. I ever tell you about the time? Yeah, you told me about the time. Stop telling me the same shit over and over again. Why don't you go out and get kidnapped? Have some new shit happen to you. That's right. That's right. Fellas, you gotta talk. You gotta talk. Fellas, you got to talk. That's women's biggest complaint. You don't talk. You don't talk. You don't talk. You need to talk. Let's talk. You don't talk. That's right. Women love to talk. And that's right. They're talking in the Olympics. A man wouldn't stand a chance. Women love to talk, but they won't talk to you. They won't talk to their man. But women don't want you to talk, talk, Women just want you to listen, listen. I said, all a woman really wants you to do is ask her the correct questions that will allow her to run her fucking mouth. You set her up, she'll knock them down. Fellas, you want your woman to be happy, all you got to say is, how was your day? How was your day? Honey, how was your day? You know why? Because how was your day is a 45-minute conversation to a woman. And as a man, you don't really got to talk. You got to just act like you're talking. Like, get out of here. Go on. I don't believe it. You don't say. Really? Get out of here. Go on. I don't believe it. You don't say. Get out of here. I told you that bitch crazy. You gotta throw in, I told you that bitch crazy. You know why? Because every woman's got another woman at her job that she can't stand. And women, y'all exaggerate everything. You always turn it into some dynasty shit like, she's trying to destroy me. What the fuck are you talking about? You wrap up bags at JCPenney's. What's she doing, ripping up your paper? Sorry, fellas, you gotta talk. Women, exact opposite. Y'all gotta learn when not to talk. That's right. You ever notice how no man comes home straight from work? No man comes home straight from work. A man get up work, he got to go somewhere. He got to drink something. He got to smoke something. He got to watch the game. He got to hang with his boys. He got to take a drive. He got to do something that will mentally prepare him for all the talking he gonna hear when he get home. Ladies, it ain't that you talk too much. You just talk too much soon as we get in the fucking door. Let a man get situated. We don't need to hear everything right away. Soon as you take one step in, you ain't gonna believe that. Hey, let me get my other foot in the fucking door. Let me get something to eat. Let me get something to drink. Let me take a shit. Go in the fucking kitchen and give me my big piece of chicken. I'm out of here. Thank you, New York.
2: I'm a paranoid guy, you know, that's how I am. I'd be scared to call 911 for anything, even if it's like a fire or anything, because they take those phone calls. I see the shows, they tape them, and then they play them on television. That's fucked up. Now, I'll say anything if I'm scared. That shit is private, you know what I mean? What if I get killed? They start playing that 911 tape on the news, I'm dead, I can't explain myself to my buddies and shit. I'll be watching the news. We have Reg Chapman on the scene. Reg, what's going on out there? That always takes a guy on the scene a minute. Hi, Bob. Hi, yes. We just got hold of a copy of Dave Chappelle's Frantic. 911 emergency call. Remember, viewers, some of this language is disturbing.
5: Hello, emergency. Help! Help, motherfucker, they're coming to get me! Just calm down, sir, where are you?
6: Oh, I shit on myself. I can't stop crying.
2: They play that shit 30, 40 times a day. All my buddies will be at my funeral looking at me.
7: You know Dave shit on himself right before the
2: I saw it on the news. Died crying like a bitch. I'll be dead. I can't defend myself. That's not a nice thing to do. That's not a nice thing to do. I mean, it's a 911 tape. How'd they expect you to sound? Of course you're going to be scared. It's an emergency. There's nobody calls 911 cool and relaxed. And that shit would sound ridiculous.
7: Hello, emergency.
2: Hi. Hey, 911, how are you? Yeah. Look, there's a group of hooded white men gathering outside of my house, and it looks like they mean business.
6: Get out here, nigger!
2: I gotta go. You guys try and hurry.
8: As I said, there was a thing in the paper tonight about documentaries, and I've had an idea for a long time for what I think is a wonderful documentary, which has everything. For instance, you go to work, you come home at night, and you never really think about it. It's mechanical, it's routine. But there are a group of men who every day, when they go to work, never know if that night they'll return, because they face death in 100 different ways. And I'm talking about America's driving instructors. And I'd like to present the first episode in the new TV series called The Driving Instructor. Now, I'd like to have you picture, if you would. This is a car. I'm the driving instructor, and seated next to me is a woman driver. How do you do? You're Mrs. Webb, is that right? Oh, I see you've had one lesson already. Who is the instructor on that, Mrs. Webb? Mr. Adams. I'm sorry, here it is, Mr. Adams. Just let me read ahead and kind of familiarize myself with the case. How fast were you going when Mr. Adams jumped from the car? 75? And where was that? In your driveway. How far had Mr. Adams gotten in the lesson? Backing out. I see you were backing out at 75, and that's when he jumped. Did he cover starting the car and the other way of stopping? What's the other way of stopping? Throwing it in reverse. That's right. Oh, that would do it. You're right. That would do it. All right. You want to start the car? Mrs. Webb, you just turned on the lights. You want to start the car? They all look alike, don't they? I don't know why they design them that way. All right, let's pull out into traffic. Now, what's the first thing we're going to do before we pull out into traffic? What did Mr. Adams do before he let you pull out into traffic? Well, I mean, besides praying, let's say. No, what I had in mind was checking the rearview mirror. You see, we always want to check the rear... Don't pull out! please don't cry. I'm sorry. But there was this bus, Mrs. Webb. All right, the lane is clear now. You want to pull out? Oh, no, that wasn't bad at all. You might try it a little slower next time. All right, let's get up a bit more speed and gradually ease it into second. Well, I didn't want to cover reverse this early. But as long as you've shifted into it, of course you're nervous. I'm nervous. I'm not just saying that. I'm really very nervous. Well, just don't pay any attention to their honking. You're doing fine. You're not blocking anyone's lane. No, as long as you're here on the safety island, you're not blocking anyone's lane. All right, you want to start the car? While you're turning the lights off, why don't you turn off the heater? All right, there we are. Let's get up a bit of speed. That's the way. Now, let's practice some turns. The important thing on turns is not to make them too sharp. Just kind of make a gradual... Well, now that was fine. That was a wonderful turn. It's hard for me to believe you only had two lessons after you make a turn like... Are you sure you haven't had more now? Well, I find that very difficult to believe. One little thing. This is a one-way street. Well, no, actually it was partially my fault, you see, but You were in the left-hand lane, and you were signaling left, and I just more or less assumed you were going to turn left. same to you, fella. No, I don't know what he said, Mrs. Webb. All right, let's pull into the alley up there and practice a little alley driving. This is something a lot of the schools leave out that we think is pretty. You're going too fast, Mrs. Webb. You're up around 60, and it's kind of a sharp turn there. All right, let's just drive down the alley. That's the way, Mrs. Webb. Maybe we better stop here. Well, I don't think you're going to make it between the truck and the building. Mrs. Webb? I really didn't think you were going to make it. That just shows you we can be wrong, too. No, I'll get out on your side. That's all right. Mrs. Webb, maybe it might be a good idea if we went over to the driving area. They have a student driver area over a few blocks away, and maybe traffic throws you. Maybe that's the problem. Well, turn here on the street, right, and it's only about a block up. All right, turn right here. Well, now, that was my fault again. You see, I meant the next street. not this man's lawn. Sir? Sir, would you mind turning off the sprinkler, please? For just a minute. Newly seated? Is that right? That's always the way, isn't it? Well, I don't suppose it is so damn funny. All right, Mrs. Webb, you want to back out and get off the man's creeping bend, is that right? Just back out, Mrs. Webb. Thank you very much, sir, for... Oh, now we hit someone, Mrs. Webb. Remember, you're going to watch the rearview mirror. Remember, we covered that. The red light blinded you. The flashing red light blinded you. The flashing red light on the car you hit blinded. Yes, officer, she was just telling me about it. All right. Mrs. Webb, I'm going to have to go with the officer to the police station. They don't believe it, and they'd like... They'd like me to describe it. And now the other officer is going to get in the car, and he's going to drive you back to the driving school, and then you're to meet us at the police station. My name is Frank Dexter. Why do you ask? You want to be sure and get me next time?

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4: Well, I do know that I am a very lucky man. I just celebrated my 13th wedding anniversary with my wonderful wife. You know, at 13 years, you start feeling like, well, you know what? We might make it. Because after just 2 or 3 years, you're only a few shots of tequila away from screwing the whole thing up. Hey, listen, another thing I don't like about your mother. Come back. I'll tell you. Come here. But marriage is a strange thing. Nothing in life prepares you to be married. You just kind of have to learn as you go. Thankfully, I have avoided the big mistakes and hopefully have learned from the smaller ones. Like, I remember back when we first got married and my wife would say to me, we need to talk. I'd make the mistake of talking. And every time I talk, I'd get my butt in more and more trouble. Now I have learned, if she says to me, we need to talk, I do exactly the same thing I do when a police officer walks up to my car window. I look straight ahead, I give short yes and no answers until I find out what I'm being accused of. Well, there is no sense in pleading guilty to a crime they don't know about yet. Somewhere along the line, I learned honesty is not always the best policy. One night, my wife and I were sitting there watching that movie, Steel Magnolias. And it gets to the part where Julia Roberts dies. And my wife is doing some serious crying. I mean, tearing up a box of Kleenex. That kind of crying that doesn't even make noise. Just... And I'm sitting there looking at her, trying to figure out how much is the proper amount of grieving time till I can switch over to SportsCenter. And she looks at me and she goes, don't you think this is sad? And I thought, yeah, it's sad. If I was married to Julia Roberts and she died, I'd be crying too. That's the first thing I thought, not the first thing I said, just the first thing I thought. Then she looked at me and she said, if I died, would you ever get remarried? No way, baby. No way. After being married to you, no other woman could ever come close. She said, that's not the answer I was looking for. You ever have that dream that you're taking a test you haven't studied for? She said, if I die, I want you to promise me that you will get remarried. You're teasing, right? No, I'm not teasing. For the sake of the children, please promise me you will get remarried. Okay. But just for the sake of the children. Hey, you don't think the kids would mind having a young stepmom with some big old hooties, do you? Honey, where you going? I'm better at true-false. Ask me true-false. I'm good at those. Come on. See, like I said, I had not studied for that particular test. Early on in our relationship, if we'd be in the same room for a half hour and my wife wouldn't say a word to me, I would make the mistake of looking at her and going, what's wrong? Hoping that it was something other than me. See, now I have learned if we're in the same room for 30 minutes and she doesn't say a word to me, it's me. Now I just go up to her and go, baby, I realize that I have done or said something really stupid and insensitive, and while I don't yet know what it is, I would like the chance to go up in my room and think about it for a little bit. Nip it in the bud! I'm telling you, nothing prepares you to be married. That little ring changes your life. We were talking about the ring not long ago, and I wasn't sure what it signified. And a friend of mine says, well, it's a reminder to you that you're married. Anybody out there married need to be reminded you're married? Anybody getting off work, going down to the discotheque? Oh, God, I'm married. What am I doing here? I've heard other people say, well, it's an indicator to the opposite sex that you're not available anymore. Let me tell you something. After 13 years of marriage, you don't need to see a ring to tell I'm not available. I have that hunched over, staring at the sidewalk for loose change married man walk. What is that, a nickel? Look, there's a nickel right there. Because that's one of the things you start thinking about when you're married, because your money changes. See, when you're single, you got single money. Everybody knows about single money. Single money is my money. Buy what I want to buy, when I want to buy. Got my own money, got my single money. But once you get married, you don't have your money anymore. You got married money. That's where you both take every cent you've ever earned and pour it into that collective marriage pot. Spend the rest of your life just circling this thing. You getting tired, baby, huh? You getting tired? One of you falls asleep, you wake up, you're like, hey, where'd all this new furniture come from? I thought I'd let you take a little nap, sweet pea. She comes down for breakfast. Is that a new bass boat in the driveway? You're mourning to sleep in, honey bun. See, then once you have kids, it goes up another level. You move from married money to family money. When my wife first discovered she was pregnant with our first child, she started worrying about this little baby growing inside of her. Well, I didn't have any baby growing inside of me. I had to worry about something. I started worrying about how we're going to pay for all this. Overnight, I became my own father. Just stalking through the house, turning off lights. Anybody in this room? Anybody going through this room? We're lighting up the neighborhood here, people. Listen, I got a 75 water in here, but I can drop her down to a 15 if we can't handle the responsibility. By the time my second child was born, I was just standing on the side of the house staring at the meter going, turn something off. This thing's spinning like a top. Turn something off. You people are killing me. Unplug something! Now see, in marriage, you just have to learn the rules. And rule number one, if she ain't happy, you ain't happy. Booing it doesn't make it less true. And if she ain't happy long enough, you're going to be unhappy with half your stuff. See, I learned early on that women are complicated creatures. And once I understood that, it made everything a lot easier for me. But I have found that because women are complicated, they like to think men are complicated too. I've heard women talking with each other. Ooh, I wish I knew what he was really thinking. Well, I'd like to know what he's really thinking. Well, ladies, tonight, I will tell you what we're really thinking. We are really thinking, I'd like a beer and I'd like to see something naked. That's it. I wish it was deeper than that. It's not. From the age of 15 to the grave, that's it. Like a beer and I'd like to see something naked. You go to a nursing home, you see a 90-year-old man going down the hall on a walker, that's what he's thinking. Well, I'd like a beer and I'd like to see something naked. Oh, not that, not that. And I do believe women understand men better than men understand women. What do you think? Think about that one. How often do you see a man stomp out of the room crying and a woman going, what? What'd I say? Come back here. But if women understand men better, it's because they study us. Have you ever seen women's magazines and the articles in them? It's always things like how to get a good man. How to get rid of a bad man. How to turn a bad man into a good man. You ever look at men's magazines? It's nothing but pictures of naked women. That's what we're after right there, fellas. There she is. Ooh, somebody get me a beer. And I do believe men would take advice about relationships, but we're not going to read magazine articles about it. You've got to give it to us in some form where we'd accept it. Now sneak it into the play-by-play of ball games. And they're
5: See some people stuck in their shitty lives. And... Do you remember Scared Straight, that program? The documentary in the late 70s? They brought all these delinquent kids into prison who were on the wrong path. They yelled at him. All the prisoners told him about anal rape and all these horrible things to scare him straight. And most of them did. Did you see the 20-year reunion? They did a 20-year reunion where they caught up with all these kids 20 years later. And they all went straight except for one or something. But they were the most gray, dead, ugly people you've ever seen in your lives. They're just miserable and hunched over. They got factory jobs working at the dairy plant or the pipe manufacturing company, and you know they all wish they had a sack full of Brinks money right now out there on the lam. Wish that dairy plant had a Scared Straight program when they were 18. You wanna be like me? You think this is funny, motherfucker? You're just gonna work here as a summer job till you get your shit together. That's what you think. That's what I thought. 40 years, look in my fucking eyes, motherfucker. 40 years, give me your goddamn shoes. Give me your shoes.
6: Now this is New York, this is like the house music capital. You got to work it, you got to push it. I don't gotta do anything. I don't like being ordered around by my music, all right? Take it down a notch, just a little bit. There's one guy, the worst guy in the music, the Yanni man. You know Yanni, right? First of all, anyone who looks like a magician and doesn't do magic, I don't like. I don't even like magic. I hate it, but I love the word ta-da. I love that word. I don't get to say it, right? I never do any magic. You can't just walk around going ta-da, ta-da, ta-da. The only time I can say it is when I do something really stupid or surprising. Like if I go out drinking all night, hitting strip clubs, and I come home and I still got some money. Ta-da! I thought I was broke. Why does my jaw hurt? Now, I feel like a cigarette. You can't smoke anymore. It's sad, right? I like smoking because when you smoke, you know what you won't be doing tomorrow. Like kayaking and bungee jumping and bike riding and mountain climbing. I had a hat blow off in a strong wind. I'm like, I'll get another one. I ain't moving for nothing. Sometimes you need a cigarette though, right? Like after sex, you want a cigarette. After you have sex with a beautiful woman or a confused young man, you need a cigarette. You don't roll off someone and go, ooh, that was amazing. Skittles, would you like a Skittle? How about a Jolly Rancher, baby? You want a Jolly Rancher? And if the bad things happen, you need a cigarette, right? Like, let's say, I don't know, you kill a guy with a hammer. You need a cigarette. Because sex and murder are the same. Well, you say the same after both, don't you? Damn, I gotta get the hell out of here. What was I thinking?
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8: Can I help you?
9: Yeah, I'd like to speak to a demolition.
8: Yes, demolition. Okay, you're looking for Ron. Ron is starting at this moment, but I could have him call you.
9: Well, look, here's the problem there, Toots. Uh-huh. My old lady left me, see? And I want to get even with her. I want you people to break a goddamn house down.
8: Uh-huh, okay. Where is this house located?
9: It's located there on 69th Street and Metropolitan Avenue.
8: 69th Street and Metropolitan?
9: Yeah, that's in Queens.
8: Metropolitan Avenue in Queens. Near where?
9: It's a little small little house. It's black. It's a tiny little house, right?
8: What?
9: It's right on the corner there. It's 6903. She left me. I want the fucking thing tore down now. I want to put up the hot dog stand or some shit.
8: Right. Okay, what is your name?
9: All right, now here's the problem there.
8: Uh-huh.
9: I want you people to do it as fast as possible.
8: Right.
9: Because she's away on a trip.
8: Okay. And what is your name?
9: All right there, miss.
8: Hello?
9: Yeah, it's Jocko.
8: Jocko?
9: Jocko Johnson.
8: Alrighty. And your phone number?
9: All right there, Toots. Listen.
8: Uh-huh. Mr. Johnson?
9: Yeah.
8: Okay, I would need a number so...
9: Okay, there. It's 6-9137. Ask for Jocko.
8: 7. Okay, Jocko. And you would like this service done as soon as possible?
9: Yeah, I want you to tear the goddamn thing down as soon as possible. Because I want her to have the biggest surprise of her life.
8: Right, I understand. Okay, what I'm going to do is I'm going to give this message to my boss. I'm going to have him call you as soon as possible, all right?
9: All right there, sweet cakes.
8: Hey,
9: listen there.
8: Yes.
9: What do you say after we do this thing, me and you get together?
8: I don't know.
9: You have a cute voice.
8: Thank you.
9: Well, you know, maybe when I knock down this fucking joint and put up a hot dog stand, maybe you could run it.
8: Oh, that would be nice. That would be very nice.
9: Are your fingers good?
8: Excuse me?
9: Are your fingers good? Because you need good fingers to handle hot dogs.
8: I'm sure.
9: Because I got one of those big ones.
8: Alrighty. Okay, I'll have him call you.
9: All right there, sweet tits.
8: Bye-bye.
10: I love the mentality here. I love the thinking. I don't like the West Coast. The West Coast is a little weird. I was in Seattle. And you know how Seattle, for the last 10 years, has thought they were a little hipper than the rest of the country? You know, because they have Starbucks, they have grunge, they have the big needle, you know? You know what else they have? Highest suicide rate in the United States. That is a fact, statistically. And I'm out there and I'm talking to some guy about it. And he's trying to justify it. He's like, well, come on, man, we get the most rain. And that was it. He said the rain causes such depression, people commit suicide. I don't care how you slice it. If you kill yourself because it's rainy, you're overreacting. It's not a real mental illness if you can cure it with an umbrella. Kurt Cobain was from Seattle. He shot himself. I thought it was drug addiction. No, thunder showers.
11: Where the showbiz gets on my nerves is when I go to a sporting event. I want sports. I don't want the showbiz crap. Instead, you know, the people that sing the national anthem, they're the real showbiz people. They know the producers are in the audience, so they do their interpretation of the Star Spangled Banner. They think it's their big audition piece. They're going to get a record out of the national anthem. This is what it's like if a guy has his big break in front of Dodger Stadium. It goes something like this. Let's say Love Master has his big shot at singing the national anthem at Dodger Stadium. It goes something like this.

0: Who brought stripes? Who brought them, baby? Who brought the stripes and bites on through the perilous ice? All the ramparts, all the ramparts, all the ramparts, all the ramparts, all the ramparts, all the ramparts. I have no idea what a rampart is. Well, we watched were so gallantly streaming. Yeah, let me hear you say yeah.
1: Yeah!
0: And the rockets red light, the bombs and the burst and right there in thin air. Thin air! Gave proof of the night that our flag, our own flag, my good friend Betsy Ross's flag was still there. Come on, Betsy, walk nasty for the love. Yeah, I got your flagpole, run it up. Yeah, bring it home now, Jose does that Star Spangled. Woo! I fucked up, baby. Or land of a free and a home and a home and a home of the brave.
2: 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You've been a really nice crowd. Happy holidays. 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
6: And you go for therapy. You try and go for sexual therapy. And that's why you go to someone like Dr. Ruth Westheimer. This is a good thing. A little tiny Jewish lady who talks about oral sex, and you know she doesn't even eat pork. Warning. This is a good sign. I'm saying if you want sexual help, you don't want a little tiny Jewish lady. You want a large black lady named Dr. Ruth. Yeah. She'll help your ass then. Because she'll be goddamn honest with you. You call in and say, Dr. Roof, I have a small penis. Does that make a difference? She'll go, damn straight, baby. Honey, you can't make butter with a toothpick. You know what I'm saying? Work with it, baby. Don't be coming at me with that tiny puppet. Go embrace yourself. Dress it up. Get some Ken and Barbie clothes. Put on a show. Like, make it something special, baby. Don't just do that. Because most men's idea of foreplay is, ooh, here I come. Why do they say you're coming? You ain't going nowhere. You're in the same place. You know what I'm saying? And men, learn some foreplay. You know what I'm saying? Learn how to deal with women. Most men grab your titties like they're making bread. Like, yeah, yeah, yeah. I say you want to make cookies, get your ass in the kitchen. You want to make love, stay here right now. Like they're always trying to push your breasts together, make one good one. You know what I'm saying? Yeah. What the hell is that about? And sometimes they grab your nipples like, ah. I say, does that get you hot? Well, I'm on fire now, Chief Smoke. Yeah. Oh, yeah, Mr. Vice Grip, Mr. Pliers, oh, yeah. I'm cooking now, baby, oh, yeah. The hell? What, and then they start doing that, start twisting your nipples. What's that supposed to do? Are you dialing a radio? The hell is this? The radio free up? Baby. Next time a man grabs you like that, you grab his testicles and goes, is this a slinky? Get his ass. You know what to do then, baby. I guarantee you'll have his attention then. You squeeze those, his eyes come out. You've got your own little play puppet there. Squeeze him, yo. One squeeze for the condo, two for the Porsche. You know what I'm saying? You got his attention then, baby. You know what I'm saying. Men, learn yourself some oral sex. You know what I'm saying? I know most men. Thank you, brother. Thank you. Testify. Because most men go, hey, I'm out of there. Uh-uh, baby. I say, bring a lunch. Stay for the day. Have yourself a time. Women know what I'm saying. And men, if you can't look at it, bring a Mr. Potato Head. Dress it up like somebody else, you know? Sigmund Freud, your Uncle Murray, anybody. Have some fun there, baby, because that's what it's about. And use some birth control. Because, ladies, those sperm come out of there at 500 miles an hour. And a little piece of rubber is not going to stop it. It's like putting gauze in front of a semi and go, come on through. Use a diaphragm. Because, you see, a diaphragm is basically just a trampoline for sperm. You know what I'm saying? Doesn't necessarily stop them, just amuses their ass for a while. Yeah, hey, hey, 8.1, 8.2, you know, messes them up. And men, if the lady's not going to wear a diaphragm, you better goddamn wear a prophylactic. You know what I'm saying? A prophylactic is necessary. And most men are going, I'm not making my penis look like a tiny bank robber. Or if you wear the ones with the reservoir tip, looks like a little Krishna, like Hare Krishna. Put that thing on and don't get the ones with ribs. If you want ribs, go get barbecue. Don't put it on there. And don't get those French ticklers. You know, things, all the little things, the spikes. It's not a piece. It makes it look like a tiny sea anemone. Bring Jacques Cousteau into the bed. We are looking for the tiny Venus. No, get it off here. Put that thing off, baby. Just put some protection on. Because, ladies, the best birth control in the whole world is simply... Just laugh at his ass. Can't take it. They can't take that shit. Men cannot take laughter at the mighty sword. You know that. That's why it's down here, and that's why you're up here going, I love you. Don't look down there. Mm-mm. You're not meant to see what the goodies are doing. When they show a porno movie, when they're going for the close-up, it's like, beauty, beauty. It's not a pretty picture. It's like an industrial film covered in fur. It's not meant to be seen. That's why your eyes are up here. You're up here doing all this love stuff because that's what it's about. You're lucky as human beings you get to make eye contact because other animals don't. If you're an amoeba, you'd split in two and go, was it good for me? Who knows?
5: I was always trying to get her liquored up, too. Always, why do you want me drunk? Duh. I'm going to get her back to this state. You know, we haven't done in a long time. I do. Check, please. Pay your bill and go home, because you got a very small window of time between do me all night and bleh, I don't feel real good. There's nothing worse than halfway home thinking, yes, yes, yes, yes. Oh, no, no. Yeah, I hate getting sick. That's the worst part of drinking. That is. You know you're going to be ill when you're still in the bar when that queasy feeling hits you. You ever had that? Still got a drink in your hand. Woo! Woo! Hey, we better go. No, I'm not going to drink that. Finish it off. Drink it. Don't waste alcohol. There's sober children in China. You know you're going to throw up. You just don't know when. That's the problem. You just go home, lay down, pray for daylight. Stomach messes with you all night. No, not yet. Oh, buffalo wings. Yeah. Baby, I better go sleep on the toilet. Night, love you. See you tomorrow. You ever slept on the toilet? God bless indoor plumbing. A porcelain ice pack. I'm close to the water. That's good. You flush. Get a breeze going here. Got your head on the toilet, that little rug pulled up over you. If it's the right rug, it's already cut out to come up around your neck. Have you ever had the queasy feeling wake you up? you're sound asleep. All of a sudden, oh, there! Woo, there's the 2-minute warning. What's the matter? I don't know. I'm throw up. You just start channeling for Scooby-Doo. I will throw up. I'm gonna throw up. Can I get you some? A Scooby Snoo? I'll get you some Alka-Seltzer. No. Alka-Seltzer doesn't make you feel better. That just makes crap bubble up for the rest of the night. Do you feel better? Yeah, I think so. One time I came home drunk in high school, my mother gave me Pepto-Bismol. Oh, that didn't help. All that does is turn your puke pink. Oh, I've hurt myself this time. I didn't need anything to cut them. Oh, that's a lung. That's why I can't breathe right. Call 911, I've thrown up a lung. Tell you what, too, it doesn't matter how old you are, the minute you start throwing up, first thing that pops into your head, Mommy. You know why? That's the only person who can stand there and watch you throw up. Spouses and friends, we care. Not that much. I'll check on you. You sick in there? Okay. Stop making that noise. I'll be in the living room. I'll be in the yard. I'll be my mom's. I can't take that noise. That's what grosses me out. It's always followed by that death mom. I'm weak. I was always the second kid in school that threw up. I don't know if y'all remember that small little chain reaction in elementary school. The teacher would flip out. What are you kids get up and open a window? I'll get the janitor to bring up that orange shit for the floor. I don't know what they poured something on there, that tang or whatever it was. If you get sick, your mom's right there. Your mom's like an inch away from your hip. Oh, baby, get it up. Oh, you ate at Denny's. No wonder you don't feel good.
7: This is called the Personal Information Waltz. I would like to invite to the stage, to accompany me, my friend Will Forte.

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I say not right now. Because I do have a blanket and some scissors. At any minute, I am 2 minutes from a poncho. Or 11 scarves. It just depends how I cut it. 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Because I like to use the word fortnight. I think bears and worms aren't very similar until you think of gummy. And they're very similar.

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1: 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I'm not that into sports, not really a drinker either, but I love slapping five.
0: Oh yeah, do.

0: You all right, man?
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2: Thank you for asking.
0: Wow. 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

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Toy Story 2 is okay. I like Gina as a friend, but I'm not sure about taking things further. This is a bridge. I am afraid of sharks, but only in a water situation. 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
1: If I ever saw an amputee being hanged, I would just yell out letters. R-E-S-T. I don't know, but that spells rest. Let him down. We can figure this out. 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
0: Tss, bing, bang, boom. 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
1: Thank you, Will Forte. 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
4: And then sometimes, you come to fruition inside. Oh, everybody you heard go, oh, has a kid. Every has a kid. And it's so amazing how the fucking mood just switches. Up until that point, everything was like just victory. Rocky music is playing in your head. And the second you fucking, then it's just quiet. Right? And you're just laying there, just looking at each other. So quiet outside, you hear a wolf howl. Now you know, big mistake, right? You're just looking at one another, and girls, you do this thing where you look up, you go like this, you go, did it break? It broke. Did you all of it? Yeah. The whole kit and caboodle. And then the girl's, okay. No, you know what? It's okay. I think it's okay. I think it's okay. I think it's okay. Okay, why do you, okay, why do you think it's okay? No, let me just think for a second. No, I think it's okay. No, I think it's okay. It's okay. Can you tell me? Can you let me into your world for a second? Because I just, why is it okay? Are you, do you take the pill? Are you also on the pill? Yes. I'm just trying to think when I took it last. Okay, let me help you. Let me help you out. When do you think you took it last? When did you take it last? Let me think. What month are we in now? We're in the month that I'm fucked. This is fucktember. Please help me. What have we done? No, I think I should be okay. I should be okay. Right? And for 1 month, you know how it is, and I'm sure it's the same with the girls. It's a month of terror. Right? You know how that whole month, you're just walking around, oh no, no, no, no. And every time a phone rings, any phone rings, you're like this, oh fuck, here we go. Shit, what? And you finally get that call, right? Finally get the call from that girl. Maybe it's like a month and 2 weeks, and your phone rings, and you're hanging out with your boys, right? You're like this, shit, dude. Dude, that fucking chick, she's calling me, dude, and I think I fucking, inside, dude. Right, and your boys are trying to be supportive. Okay, dude, no, it's fucking cool, dude. She's cool, bro. She's probably cool. I think she, okay, I'll answer. I'm gonna answer it, right? Hello? I stayed home from work sick today. Fuck. Well, you know, there is a flu going around. That's when one of your boys is like, you know what else is going around?
0: Babies.
4: Fuck you, dude. Dude, don't say that. Fucking son of a bitch. Hi. You're sick, huh? Oh. You don't want to hear this. Can we talk? But I'd like to see you. Can we get together and talk? Right? And that's when you start going a little crazy and you go, yeah. Yeah, why don't you meet me at the top of a set of stairs? And why don't you come with me to my kung fu class today? I have to practice multiple stomach kicks and you can spar with me. Please. It's so great that when you get that other call, right? Your phone rings, ding, ding, ding. Hello. I got it. You're like, yes, let's go to Applebee's. Riblets on me. It's hard, man. I just want to meet a cool girl, right? Who? No, not sluts.

0: Your wife told me about you. 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Your wife told me your dick is so small she could blow you and eat a hero sandwich at the same time. 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What does that mean? I'm just half a fag? Look how pretty I look from this side of my face. Wants to see how tough he looks wearing mommy stuff. Oh, fucking hot on. Fuck with me. He probably don't even bang it too good anyway. Him and the tattoo artist. Look at him. Right, this is yours, right? The tattoo?
1: I'm sure your parents are just pleased as peach with him. What does he do, run IBM? Is he running for U.S. Senate?
2: You ever have one thing to do all day, but you just can't get yourself to do it? I gotta go to the post office. But I'd probably have to put on pants. They're only open till 5. You're gonna have to do that next week. Have a little more free time. I never have free time. Yeah, I don't know about you. Whenever I go to the... You ever go to the cash machine? There's two people in line in front of you. You get kind of flustered. You're like, forget it! I'm not standing here for 40 seconds. I got things to do. Okay? Sometimes being lazy can get you in trouble. You know? Like, you ever not take a shower all weekend? Just lounging around, then you're running late for work on Monday. Oh, no. It's always one person at work. Something smells like smoke in here. I went to a barbecue on Friday night. Only had 48 hours to take a shower. Kind of busy. You ever look for the remote control, you can't find it, so you just decide, ah, looks like I'm not watching TV. Not gonna take two steps and turn it on myself. I'll go to the gym if I'm going to work out. Look at that. You ever have the TV on and you can't find the remote? Got to watch that one channel? Feel like you're in prison. I got to watch this. Feel like I'm reading. This work. I watch a lot of TV. I drink a lot of coffee, too. But you know what's really addictive? Heroin. That'll grab you by the horn. What horn? My favorite channel is the Lifetime channel, because Lifetime is television for women. Lifetime, television for women. Yet for some reason, there's always a woman getting beaten on that network. In a Lifetime original, Meredith Baxter Burney gets beaten with a rod. In a Lifetime original, rod.
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10: We're in the south of France, and on the weekends we had off, as I said. So we go to an Italian restaurant in the south of France, and I love Italian food. For 3 weeks I've been saying, we have to go to Italian food. Finally, we go to an Italian restaurant. And somebody that's been there for 3 weeks listening to me, oh, I love Italian food, it's my favorite, says, next week we should go to Italy. Well, we're working. We can. We're going to have time to fly to Italy. Oh, no. It's a 45-minute drive from here. Oh, it is. Well, get in the car. 45-minute drive. We're down the street from the motherland. Took me 11 minutes. An egg on body, she was so naughty. I could have ran it in 45. I speak a little Italian, too. I know how to say, sono affamato. It means feed me, I'm hungry. I can say it in 27 languages. I can write it in hieroglyphics if I have to. I go back in a time machine, I want my ass covered. And in Italy, if you speak a little Italian, they like to help you. They kind of got a kick out of me. In France, you have to speak French perfectly. I stayed in a nice hotel in France, and I was like, excuse me, do you know I can get breakfast? Je ne comprends pas, monsieur. You know what I'm saying, you little bastard! You're watching CNN in English. Where's breakfast? So we went to this little restaurant, and the waiter was the owner. His name was Luigi. And he got a kick out of me saying, sono affamato. Hey, look at you, huh? Son of a bitch, he's a sono affamato. Giuseppe, come in here. Say it to Giuseppe. Say it. Sono affamato. Hey, look at you, huh? We're going to feed you. You're going to explode all over the wall. And you know what else I could say? I could say I'm dying of hunger. They love that. Giuseppe, morto de fame. I'm a morto de fame. I don't want his mother to see him like this. Morto de fame. He said, I don't think you're morto di fame. There's no such thing as an all-you-can-eat buffet in Italy. That's just the way it is. I asked him if we could order. He said, no, you're not going to order yet. First, we bring out some food. Go back to France and pack my stuff. I thought he was going to bring out an antipasto, a nice classy thing to do. He brought out antipasto, fried calamari, potato and gnocchi, pollo volestano, eggplant milanese. Then he says, now we come, we take your order. You're not scaring me! They brought out food for hours. We were fighting amongst ourselves. Stop ordering. This is enough. I didn't order this. I didn't order this either. They're just bringing out stuff. Let's get out of here! Halfway through the meal, we had a friend with us, Timmy. He was too skinny. He shouldn't have come. Halfway through the meal, he died. And they kept on trying to feed him. They were smacking him. What's the matter? You don't like it? He's dead. Pass that over here. Poor Timmy. The third hour, you know how when you're full, you unbuckle your pants a little bit? Mine went down around my ankles. And they were coming with more food. And I'm trying to get out of there. I'm running out in the street with my pants down. I'll get a little exercise and I'll be back for dinner. Because it was awesome.
11: You know you got to do some Here's Your Sign things. You have got to do. Do your little skit.
12: All right. As most of y'all know, my pet peeve in life is I hate stupid people. I think they should have to wear signs and just say I'm stupid. That way you wouldn't rely on me. And I was flying today from, from L.A. to Houston, a direct flight. The guy sitting next to me goes, you going to Houston? No, El Paso. I'll be parachuting out in about an hour.
11: Here's your sign.
12: This is the same guy, y'all. We're at 37,000 feet. He's sitting at the window seat. He's got the shade closed. We had some turbulence and the plane bumped a little bit. He opened the shade and looked out the window. What are you going to see? You're not going to hear the phrase, oh my God, we just hit a dog at 37,000 feet.
11: Here's your sign. You're telling airport stuff. Tell them when we were in Buffalo about a month ago when they lost your bags.
12: We go to Buffalo and everybody gets their luggage. Mine doesn't show up. So I go down to the baggage claim office where everybody's in such a good mood. Which I don't, when you apply to an airline, who goes there and says, I want to work in lost baggage? You don't have a good day.
11: No.
12: No. Nobody ever walks by and goes, got all my bags, thanks. So you
11: we
12: think
11: should
12: there'd
11: do
12: be,
11: that.
12: We should do that just to freak him out. What?
11: I'll get a manager.
12: Oh my God. They got their bags. So this, you'd think the woman would be a little understanding, but she was being really snotty. I mean, all my clothes there, and I said, excuse me. And she goes, can I help you? I said, well, I hope. I said, y'all lost my luggage. And she goes, has your plane landed yet? I said, no, Peaches, I'm having an out-of-body experience. I got to get back for the peanuts.
11: I want to try one.
12: You got one?
11: I don't know if I got one or not, but we're in the process of repainting our house. And so we have the guys there this week, and they've got the cloth, you know, that they put all over your furniture to protect it. And we have a piano, and one of these guys with a cloth points over the corner. He goes, that's y'all's piano? I was like, no, that's our coffee table. It's just got buck teeth. Here's your sign.
12: That's a good one. That is one.
11: You can have it.
12: That is a good one.
13: I won't try one of them. Here's your sign.
14: Well, I got you. Go ahead and try it.
13: You can have this one, too. My grandma was 99 years old when she died, and we was going to the funeral. And I said, this fella, my grandma just died. She's 99 years old. He said, how'd she die? How'd she die? She crashed her Harley jumping wheelchair down there at the Oklahoma. What do you mean, how'd she die? Here's your sign right there. You like that?
11: I got one. My son, Tater Tot.
12: I thought he was going to say Mr. Potato Head.
11: No, that's his daddy, Mr. Potato Head.
15: When he was 6 years old, he was going to fly to his grandmother's house from Dallas-Fort Worth to Austin, 30-minute flight. And I'm putting him on the plane. His grandmother's taking him off. And I'm buying the ticket. And the lady goes, will there be somebody there to pick him up when he gets off the plane? I said, no, I'm going to pin a $20 bill to his collar and wish him the best of luck.
13: Here's your sign.
12: I had one happen before we came here to Houston. I was in the park with my kids. We're flying a kite. Guy walks up and he goes, y'all flying a kite? I said, nope, we're fishing for birds.
13: Here's your sign.
11: Tell them the one you did.
12: Oh, why you got to bring
11: No, that share that with a group.
12: I was at the mall one day. I found out that nobody's immune from this, not even me.
11: Not even Brainiac over here.
12: I came out of the mall. Guy parked right next to me, standing with a coat hanger in his window. And I could not stop myself. I said, you lock your keys in your car? He whooped around and said, no, just washed it. Gonna hang it up to dry.
13: Here's your sign.
12: But the best one I've seen all year long recently happened in L.A. I got stuck behind a big rig that had wedged his trailer up underneath an overpass. And traffic's backed up for miles, and me and the trucker stand on the side of the road talking, and the highway patrolman pulls up. And he looks at the guy's rig, and he looks at the trucker, and I'm thinking, he can't say it. But he's got that look, you know, that... You know the look.

0: 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And God bless his truck, without missing a beat, he goes, nope, I was delivering that overpass, I ran out of gas.
1: Here's your time.
2: I moved off to Los Angeles just a couple years ago, and boy, does that town suck. And have you been? I live in Hollywood proper. Yeah, ever been to Hollywood for a visit? Hole in it. Yeah, you'd think it would be glamorous before you go there. Let me tell you, it is a hole. Man, there's nothing but homeless and hookers every 5 feet. I'm telling you, you can't even walk down the street. No, get away from me. No, I don't want any. No, no, don't touch me. 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And I feel bad for them when I'm in Hollywood on the street. Most of them are just mean drunks. Those are the guys I can't stand. Did you ever get these guys when they're just like nasty drunks? Give me a dollar. I get those guys all the time. Give me a dollar. Hey, I'm not going to give you a dollar. F*** you. Yeah. Earn the dollar. Jump up and down. Play the kazoo. Hello, my baby. Hello, my honey. Hello, my right there. Bug the honey. The one good thing about living out there is you see a lot of celebrities. I'm kind of starstruck still, you know, in L.A., seeing stars. I saw Sally Struthers walking down the street. That was kind of cool. Well, you know, gave her a dollar. I felt bad for her. She's got that ad for the correspondence school. Have you seen that? It's pathetic, isn't it? That's how I knew she hit the skids, you know. And those correspondence schools are full of too. How can they teach you all that stuff through the mail? They claim they'll teach you everything through the mail, don't they? I saw an ad once. They claim they teach you veterinary medicine through the mail. Hate to be a dog in that house. Mail's here. Talk about being a regular at the pet store, man. Hey, didn't I just sell you a puppy? I'm going to Texas pretty soon. Anybody from Texas been to Texas? Heard of Texas, sir? Woo! If you're from Texas, let me say hello to you. Woo! That's how people say hello in Texas. Woo! Gets really annoying after a couple weeks. How you doing there, pal? Woo! Yeah! And so they're always wooing all the time down there, because don't they have about 1 million drive-through liquor stores in Texas? Woo! You're damn right they do. I never saw anything like it in my life. There's a couple drive-through liquor stores around Cleveland, if you know where to look. In Texas, they're everywhere. There's like one, they're like 7-Elevens. They're one at every corner. If you never saw a drive-through liquor store, it's what it is. I can't believe these things are even legal. It's a big-ass liquor store, right, with the window on the side, where you can drive up and buy Jack Daniels, beer, whatever you want, while you're driving. It's almost a good idea. Just a thing for that drunk driver who's constantly on the go. Hey, no time to stop at a real bar. I got things to do today, pal. Places to go, people to hit. Busy, busy, busy. And it's not enough hours in the day to hit everybody you want to hit. Woo! Christmas time, up on the sidewalk. That's what the world needs more of, isn't it? Drive-through liquor stores? Yep, they're everywhere, but don't smoke a joint in your own damn house. That's against the law. Uh-oh. I was waiting for that big "We're with you, Drew" round of applause there. But everybody just clammed right up. Everybody's laughing along until I said joint. The whole audience. Joint? What's a joint? Never heard of a joint. What are you talking about, joint? Don't come in, Ma. I'll get a job tomorrow. Say every nightclub I work, people are drinking beer and whiskey, and every sporting event sponsored by beer company. How come we can have all of one but none of the other? I can't believe the government has the nerve to limit the ways I can hurt myself. Next thing you know, I won't be able to do this. Kind of is it? It's a war on drugs that gets me. Don't you think it's like the way they do it now? It's a big waste of money. Yeah. And drugs everywhere you look. Anybody that wants drugs can get drugs. And the government's spending all that money pissing it away just so they can put on a big show for the people that are against drugs. Just because those people happen to vote. So yeah, see, I don't think marijuana smokers get to the voting booth as often as they'd like to. What, it was yesterday? Every year, man. I thought it was Super Wednesday. Boy, Clinton does. Boy, he shouldn't be leading any war on drugs, that's for sure. I think he smoked a whole bag. And you know what else? I think he still smokes. I think the DEA just gives him all the best they confiscate. He just, I mean, you know, can't make up his mind. He jogs at McDonald's. Read the clues.
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11: Man, it's great that you guys would come out on a Tuesday. I appreciate all of you guys coming out. So I went to the White House last Sunday. Ay, oílo, muy chingón. Míralo. I went to the White House too, cabrón, right there in Montebello, the bar. The White House. So George was there. I met the president, right? You know, the little Chicano dude from San Fernando, man, gets to go to the White House. See, that's why Chicano, if we vote, there's so many of us now, we could put a Latino in the White House. And it'd be white, but with blue trim, you know. The president would be late. Where you been? If I had to take my mom to the doctor. When I take her, they take her right in. Otherwise, she has to wait.
12: Come on, warm it up. What the fuck have you been doing? One of the top comics working today. You're going to love him. He's taping his new CD. My brother, Mr. Joe Rogan.
13: Hey! What's up? What's up, San Francisco? Thanks for coming out. I'm recording a CD, so you guys are all going to be a part of that shit. I need to put a CD out because nobody even knows I'm a fucking comedian. I got a real problem.
14: It's that fucking Fear Factor guy. That guy does comedy? Oh shit, let's go. Fear Factor!
13: People come up to me like any of that shit was my idea. All the time, people come up to me in the street like, dude, where the fuck did you come up with that? Come on, man. This is me every day at work. Really? And they said they would do it? What the fuck is wrong with people? No, dude, I'll keep going. I got a mortgage. Come on, mic me up. Let's do it. Fuck it. Gotta pay the bills, bitch. Can't fucking believe that was a real show. I thought that fucking thing was gonna be canceled immediately. For real, that's why I was willing to do it in the first place. I was like, what are you gonna do? You're gonna sick dogs on people. Oh, okay, I'll host that. How long is that gonna last? 4 years later, I'm standing in front of a chick with a mouthful of animal dicks going, you can do it! You hang in there!
15: Do not give up. Concentrate. Breathe. Every now and then I'll be like right in the middle of it. I'll just go, what the fuck am I doing? There's a girl with a mouthful of animal dicks, and I'm telling her, you can get more in there. And she's listening to me. That's my job? Oh, my guidance counselor owes me a fucking apology. That dude lacked vision. If you ever watch that show and go, wow, that guy looks high. Oh, fuck, do I get high before that show. Oh, I have to. There's no other way to do it. I wouldn't show up. I can't. After like season one, I would just get so fucking high that I couldn't even read the script. Sometimes I get so high, I just start tripping out on words. Like, how weird is it we all agree that this little symbol means a certain thing? I mean, think about how many people had to agree to that. That's fucking crazy. How did they even tell each other about it? I mean, weren't they just like hunting and gathering and shit? How'd they have time to do that? Yeah, aren't words like a form of telepathy? I mean, I'm making noises with my mouth and you're reading my fucking mind. That's what's going on here, really. You're like, bro, there's a guy hanging by his ankles. You want to start? Fuck him. Fear's a factor for that guy.
16: How many did not wear a good strong deodorant tonight? Don't raise your hands, no. 5-day deodorant pads would have to be the strangest product yet to emerge from the business mind. 5-day deodorant pads. Sounds like a curse of some kind. You know? And tell the truth, now be honest. When you first heard of 5-day deodorant pads, how many of you thought you had to wear them? I always catch a few. 2 years I wore those, mothers. A lot of laughs at the beach, you know.
17: Hey, hey, look at the goofy guy. He's got things under his arms.
16: Scope. Has anyone here ever received a bottle of Scope? Has anyone here ever sent anyone a bottle of Scope? It just seems like such a cruel thing, you know? I often think of the borderline psychotic. Just needs one more thing to go wrong, you know? Going down to the mailbox. Mm-hmm. What's this? Scope. Scope. Up on the roof with the Magnum, right? 9 dead, and they blame Marine training. Bad breath, yeah. Anyone can have bad breath, Marge, but you could knock a buzzard off a shit wagon. Remember that? That's it. Hey, if you ever run out of deodorant, I never mentioned that. You can, you do, even in the nicest home. You get one pit done, you know, and oh, God. You gotta go like that, you know. If you run out of deodorant, go into the kitchen and put a bay leaf under each arm. Doesn't stop you from perspiring, but you smell like soup. Keeps your friends alert, you know.
18: Hey, who's wearing chicken vegetable?
19: Not me, I have bean with bacon.
16: From the Campbell's Hearty Soups, a manhandler. That's what they call them. Frankie Lane sings about it. How do you handle a hungry man, a manhandler? Really sounds a little suggestive to me. There's a lot of that in advertising. Hidden sex, you know? There's a lot of open sex, too.
19: Take it off. Take it all off.
18: Does she or doesn't she? Hope so.
16: But that's open, and you can deal with that, you know? I worry about the subliminal message. It's what's up front that counts. Should a gentleman offer a lady a Tipperillo? And what's the big scene in the Tipperillo commercial? It's a train going into a tunnel, man. You don't have to be Fellini to figure that out. But not all of the sex in those commercials is wholesome, normal, good old-fashioned American man on top, get it over with quick. Sometimes it's bizarre.
18: I'd walk a mile for a camel. But wouldn't you really rather have a Buick? I can get my hands on a Toyota.
16: Well, they say Plymouth makes it. Let's make it with Toyotas. And the cigarettes are obscene. Doral, taste me, taste me. A few years ago, eat me was a bad word. You couldn't say it on television. Now they got male models running around singing it. Taste me, taste me. And Winston, me and my Winston, we got a real good thing. What are they doing with those cigarettes? Half a pack is gone. They haven't lit one up yet. They're putting them somewhere, by God. And Lark, show us your lark. It's a nice invitation to a flasher, huh? Well, try that lark thing in the Bowery. Those guys will show you their larks. Man. And then the filthiest slogan of all. It's not how long you make it, it's how you make it long. Fortunately, that's based in truth, so it's easy to take.
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24: I mean, what am I capable of? I'd like to think that I'm a nice person, but I don't know, man. A lot of it is context. There's a lot of things I wonder if the world was different. Like if murder was legal, I might have killed a few people. I don't know. I'd love to think, oh, I would never do that. But we really need the law against murder. For one simple reason, the law against murder is the number one thing preventing murder. We'd like to think it's because, like, oh, I would never do that. No, it's because it really sucks getting caught murdering. A lot. If murder was legal, or just a misdemeanor, like you get a thing in the mail, ah, oh, shit, they had a camera there. Oh, well. If murder was legal, there would be so much murder. Regular people would murder. Murderers would murder even more. And then really nice, sweet people would murder a few people. But nobody would murder no people. You wouldn't trust somebody who didn't murder if murder was legal. You wouldn't like them. I never killed anybody. Okay, nice meeting you. Ugh. What a creep. I mean, not even a hooker. Live a life. What's wrong with that guy? He's like a Mormon or some shit. I hate those guys. I think he's nice. Shut up, Janet. It would just... If murder was legal, there would be a lot of murder. Children would behave very differently. Because mostly parents would be murdering their own kids. That's mostly what would happen if murder was legal. You'd be, you know, you go to a mall, there'd be like 8 different moms in the mall just, I told you to stop it! You didn't listen to me! Just There'd be just, you'd be stepping over dead kids. It'd be like a new problem. You have to clean up your kids when you kill them because it's gross. It's bad for the environment. If you murder your child in a public place, please use one of the red bags that are in the dispensers every 3 feet of America. Put your murdered child in the red bag with a logo of a murdered kid on it next to the other logo that tells you not to let your alive kid play with a plastic bag because they might suffocate. In which case, you could just leave them in the bag. That is a whole bunch of horrible thoughts right in a row. Right in a row. That is a compressed area of bad thought.
0: It was great, man. We went to go pump up the shows on the radio. We did this one radio show. I gotta tell you guys, it cracked me up. The DJ's name was Chewy, okay? We walk in the studio. He looked like a Chewy. He had Chewy features. But we were on a hip-hop station, right? So it catches me off guard. As soon as we go on the air, the guy's talking about, yeah, what's up? This Chewy Gomez, Gemini, and Philip Akil, 106 Cameo. Hell yeah, you know what I'm saying? What's up, bitch? And I was like, hey, man, why are you talking like that? Yo, dog, what you talking about, fool? I'm keeping it real. Hell yeah. I'm like, I'm keeping it real. And I realized it was all part of the show because we went on for like 45 minutes. And finally, at the end, I realized it was a show because as soon as we went off, it was like, yeah, don't forget to catch my man, Gabriel Iglesias, this weekend at the Punchlines. Peace.
1: Hijo la chingada, ese pinche trabajo está difícil, hombre. 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
0: Ah, that's more like it. DJs always mess me up. And if it's not that DJ that messes me up, it's the one that's here in LA, the one that does all the commercials. You know the one, right? Even if you don't speak Spanish, you've heard this guy at one point in time.
1: Este sábado, sábado, amiga, nosotros presentamos Los Tigres del Norte. 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
0: That guy. So I get to meet homeboy, right? Nobody told me that this guy didn't know the difference between reality and radio. And I walk in the studio, he scared me. He did. I walked in, I was like, hey, what's up? Get us up! Are we on the air? No! And it freaked me out because I thought about it. What about when he goes home talking like that to his wife and his kids come 2-3 o'clock in the morning? Maybe his wife wants to do a little something. And she tells him, "Ay, honey, tonight, when the kids are sleeping, what are you going to do to me? ¿Qué me vas a hacer?"
1: Bueno, fíjate, lo primero que sueles es como tomar un botano, darlos al cuarto. Te puedes abrochar los pantalones, quitarte los calzones para mirar ese culote. ¡Mira nomás! ¡Mira nomás! ¡Sí! ¡Sí! Esta nalgada está presentado por Budweiser. ¡Es para usted! ¡Sí!
0: Oh, man. The funny part is I know a couple of white guys are going to go home tonight and try that.
1: That's right, honey. Save! Save! Stop it!
0: So wrong.
2: But you guys know the technology is incredible right now. The technology we have is amazing. Do you know they can pull some amniotic fluid from a woman's womb, test it, and find out if the kid has Down syndrome or there's something wrong genetically, and they're actually now doing gene therapy in the womb? Isn't that phenomenal? We need to keep working on this research and take it to the next level, where they can pull some fluid and find out if your kid's going to be that kid that's driving slow in the fast lane with his left turn signal on, swerving because he's texting his autobiography to his girlfriend. We could just cross his ass off before he got here. Your daughter's that girl that waits in line in front of you at Starbucks for like 20 minutes, gets to the front of line, and then looks at the menu? And then has the sack to go, what's in a latte? Wow, you're not welcome on the planet. It would be hard to hear, though, wouldn't it? It would be hard to hear. Mr. Titus, we've tested the fetus and want to know that your son, he's going to be a brake tapper. Are you sure? It's on his mother's side, damn it! I guess we're going to have to try again. It's gonna happen. Do not be naive. Because right now they're mapping the genome out. They're mapping it out. They're seeing what every gene does. They're figuring out the great genes and they're figuring out the douchey genes. That's what they're doing, lady. And one day they're gonna call it. One day they're gonna call it. China's limited right now. China, one kid. You can have one kid. And one day, because the terrorists tell us all the time, sorry, CNN tells us all the time that we're running out of resources. There's no water. We're overpopulated. We're not going to have enough. People are going to die. There's going to be food riots. Every day they tell us this stuff, right? So one day they're going to call it. And if you want a kid, you're going to have to get it tested. And if that kid, the test comes back and it's not right, it's not welcome to the party. If your kid has a propensity towards serial killing, not welcome here. You know, if it's going to be addicted to crystal meth or live in Scottsdale, not welcome here. If your kid's going to be a family law attorney, out. By the way, if there's any family law attorneys here, fuck you! And your G5, Aspen. By the way, I so mean that. Anyway. But that's what's gonna happen, man. And let's go the other way too. Let's say some crack addicted stripper is gonna give birth to the next golden child, the next JFK, the next Martin Luther King. Well, instead of letting that poor girl die during her weekly pimp beating, we isolate her, give her everything she needs to make sure she gives birth to a healthy next leader of the world. And then once the kid's born, we abort the parent. Because there's some parents that need to go. And what would happen after about 25 years of my new legislation is after 25 years, the only people left on this planet would be the best, most amazing people of all races. People up to one thing, evolving the planet to the next level in love, hope, and peace. And there would never be anybody left on this planet who would have the balls to walk into a house of God and shoot a man down in cold blood. I'm sorry. Late term abort a man in cold blood. I get it's a long way to go for a point.
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7: This joke is dirtier than that joke. And it's also work-related. And you're either going to love it, or I'm not going to tell any more blue jokes. We'll find out. I don't know if you own your own business. If you do, you have to be careful what you name your company, because you can paint yourself into a corner, right? You think you're having a clever little double entendre, but then you get big and you're successful and suddenly it kind of backfires on you. And what happened was, I was buying gas at a gas station in Omaha, Nebraska, and they were gonna give me $10,000 if I could come up with a name for their giant drink cup. And it's not that they wanted to, they had to. Because when the president of Come and Go called all of his employees together and said, people of Come and Go, we would like to have a giant drink cup. Does anybody have an idea for a name? Everybody's hand went up. And then he said, you know, we've decided though, we're not gonna go with Cum Bucket. And then everybody's hand went down.
8: Thank you for calling SST Towing. How may I help you?
9: I just picked up my 92 Accord from your lot, and there is a huge turd in the back seat.
8: A huge turd?
9: Yes.
8: And there's what in the back seat?
9: A turd. A piece of a big-ass human turd in the back seat of my car.
8: Ma'am, I assure you, our guys did not take a dump in your car. If you want to, bring that car back, and we'll take a look at it.
9: You want to take a look at it? My car is fine. It's that big-ass turd in the back seat.
8: Okay, what would you like me to do?
9: Okay, how about I go to your house and pitch a loaf on your couch?
8: Ma'am,
9: how about that?
8: Ma'am, huh? What would you like me to do to fix the situation?
9: I want somebody to come over here, get this turd out my back seat.
8: That's not going to happen.
9: Car. What do you mean it's not going to happen?
8: You can bring the car here and we can take a look at it.
9: I am. I'm going to bring it back there. You know what I'm going to do?
8: Huh.
9: I'm going to take a dump in every last car you got there. I'm going to pee on your counter. I'm going to do it all to
8: okay,
9: show you how it feels.
8: Okay,
9: and you
8: ma'am.
9: Know what? You sound like a big burly man. It probably came out your ass.
8: Oh, yeah. I don't make it a habit of going out and taking a dump in the car.
9: How much do you weigh?
8: About 400 pounds.
9: That's your turd.
8: That's my turd, huh?
9: Yes.
8: That came up from a

0: as long as my arm. I don't think it's fun. Why, y'all, this is not fun. I got a damn 2x4 in my back seat. You know, I think this some racial shit, too. That's what this is. Uh-huh. Little kids are running away from it.
1: Oh, my God.
0: I'm glad y'all find this funny.
1: Okay.
0: You're probably on the steering wheels, too, don't you?
1: All right. How long does it look like it's been sitting in there?
0: Steve is coming off of it, okay?
1: Steve is coming off of it?
0: Yes.
1: It can't be there that long then, huh?
0: I am taking... It's a fresh turd.
1: Okay. What you need to do is you need to bring that turd back, and we'll match it up. We got a lineup. We'll match it up with the other turds that we have.
0: Well, what you need to do is learn how to use a toilet.
1: Which, so you're not going to bring the turd back?
2: A little girl was killed in my neighborhood recently, which is sad, but it happens. Not usually in white neighborhoods, but it happens. I think there's a pie chart that proves that somewhere. Small sliver, safer. She was killed on a street where people have been complaining for years that cars drive too fast. So reactive in nature as everyone is, after the horrible accident, they had a bunch of speed bumps put in. And I thought, wow, what a horrible way for their family to remember every time they drive down that road. Natalie! Your mother and I miss you so much. But you are really doing a number on our suspension. No, honey, I told you we should have leased this car. Even in the afterlife, she makes us fight. Good riddance. Yeah, you see what happened there? In the beginning of this made-up story, you felt bad for the family. Now at the end, you realize they weren't fit parents to begin with. We've all grown. Let's move on to some nonfiction. Do you remember when that kid was killed at Six Flags, had his head cut off by the roller coaster? Oh, man. The first thing that went through my mind was, wow, how am I going to make this funny for everybody? Here goes. Yeah, if you don't remember the story, he was on a church youth group. He was on a roller coaster ride. His hat blew off. After the ride was over, he's like, I'm going to go get my hat. And there was a big fence with signs on it that probably said, hey, cut your losses. And he's like, what? Have you seen me in that hat? Not today, fence. And he went over it. And there was a second fence with more signs. Like, come on, knock it off. And he's like, you can't tell me how to live, signs. And he went over that fence. And on the other side, the story ends. Did he get the hat? I'd like to think he did. Right? A small silver lining. Like, I told you I'd get it. And then whack, right then. And I know he was on a church youth group and they don't believe in evolution, but that kid was getting picked off sooner or later. Yeah. And if I were a family member, I'd say 15 years is a pretty good run. But then again, I'm half full. The real story, which nobody talks about until now, is how he was decapitated. It was a suspension roller coaster, young lady, 25 years old. Her leg is what decapitated him. Shattered her leg in over 8 places. She had to have 3 surgeries and wear a cast for over a year. I don't know if you've ever worn a cast or not, but everybody and their mother will come up to you and be like, how'd you break your leg? She gets to be like, I fucking punted a guy's head 90 yards. Yeah, top that, Janikowski. Oh, finally a Raider reference that doesn't involve sucking. People have always told me I have a sick sense of humor. What do you say to that? I assume it's relative. Who are you comparing me to? Carrot Top? Then yeah, I'm a little blue. To my circle of friends, I'm tame. My sister's off the charts. I play practical jokes on her constantly, though. I got her so good a few weeks ago. I replaced her pepper spray with silly string. Anyway, that night, she got raped. And she called me the next day going, you son of a bitch! You got me so good! No. As soon as I started spraying in the face, I'm like, Daniel! This is gonna really hurt.

0: Hot Pocket. That's how that joke ends. I had another comic friend of mine finish it. I hate rain. I understand the necessity for it. But when I walk outside, I prefer it to be sunny. That's why I love California so much. Oh, and I think it's because I wear a 35 inseam when I'm clearly a 34. But I've always liked my pants long in the back. I can hit the ground, naturally fray over time, but when it rains, oh. Am I right? The fray gets wet, then the pant leg goes up much higher than anything I ever stepped in. I just look down, I'm like, ah! Is this what the people in New Orleans went through? Because this is awful. Had I known it was that bad, maybe I would have helped. Next time, Trina 2, I'm your savior. Do they name storms like sequels in movies? Because they should. Trina 2, God's still crying. You want help? Don't invest in property value that's below sea level. You're welcome. Learn that one on Property Virgins. Thanks, Sandra. Is there an upside to wildfires here in California? Yeah. How about when you walk outside and you're like, who's having a barbecue? I'm so hungry. Oh, that's just my neighbor losing their memories. But I still want barbecue. What two sides would I get? I think coleslaw, baked beans. No, no, no, mac and cheese, mac and cheese. Ah, I want three sides.
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was confused, it was late and I was in a fog. I ran over the Taco Bell dog. I felt that smush and I said, oh mama. My lowrider crushed that little chihuahua. I prayed for forgiveness in a synagogue. I ran over the Taco Bell dog. If I am caught, they will put me in a cell with 20 locks. Unless I can pin it on Jack in the Box. I'll be whipped, then beaten, and then I'll be flogged. I ran over the Taco Bell dog. His last words were, yo quiero el médico. I flatten that pup to hell, I will go.

0: worthy Taco Bell.
1: What I really like about the movies, I like the previews for some reason. I like to get there. I don't want to see just the movie when I get there. I like to see some previews first. I like that guy with that deep voice, like smoke like 10 packs of cigarettes.
2: One man, one way. One desire. They went too far. They broke all the rules. One man, Kermit the Frog, as a pimp.
3: Where's my money? Where is it?
2: One man, one way.
1: What a weird voice. That's the only thing that guy could do for a living, you know? He couldn't be a mechanic or anything. Hey, how much is that transmission gonna cost me?
2: An arm and a leg.
1: Just imagine having sex with somebody. That'd be hilarious, you know?
2: Oh, yeah, the desire in your eyes. The passion between us burns with fire. Oh, yeah, one way in, no way out.
1: Same babble.
2: Jean-Claude Van Damme in the same crap you've seen over and over and over again.
1: I love to be in one of those movies, you know? Be like,
2: Crescent Heights was a peaceful community until Amy Andersono moved in.
4: Hello, I'm watching you, Amy. Oh my God!
2: She went to the police, but they couldn't help.
1: I'm sorry, hasn't done nothing wrong.
2: So she went to Detective Pablo Francisco.
1: What's going on? He's trying to kill me, Pablo!
2: Double the action. Triple the excitement. Get down! More of the excitement.
1: Get down again!
2: With the help of his Mexican girlfriend, Rosa.
4: Don't worry, Amy, we'll kick his ass, eh? Calling late at night.
1: You know what? He always can take something stupid and make it cool. Can he? He can always be like...
2: In the city, you must fight to survive. He sold tortillas on the corner. And the mob wanted in.
1: I don't know who this guy is, but I want him and his tamales dead!
2: He had one chance, and his chance was to fight back Arnold Schwarzenegger.
5: Listen to me. These are my tortillas, and I'm not going to give them out.
2: Listen to me! In a place where they didn't know his name.
4: Mijito, who are those men who came here? What's happening?
5: Listen to me. Listen to me. Keep your head down. They're trying to take my tortillas.
2: One man, one solution. Arnold Schwarzenegger this summer is...
1: No!
2: Little Tortilla Boy.
1: Thank you very much. Good night. God bless you.
6: Good night.

0: So I was talking about my girlfriend. My girlfriend is Chinese. And if you extrapolate that thought a little bit further, you will discover that her family is also Chinese. I'm a deep thinker. You know. And despite the fact that they've known me for 17 years, they still treat me like a foreign exchange student at dinner. You know, her mother will not let me eat dinner with them without explaining every ingredient that's in every dish. And frankly, I don't want to know there's scary shit in there, okay? She'll be like, ah, this one is chicken, and this one is pork, and this one is testicle. I'm like, whoa, hey, testicles, whoa. Whoa, I didn't even know fish had testicles, okay? That's when I put my chopsticks down. I put my fork down. They don't give the white kid chopsticks, you know? The waiter comes over and hands me a fork like I should be wearing a helmet. He's like, and I don't know if it's like carnivorous guilt or what, but it freaks me out when the dishes come to the table with the head still on them. Yeah, I know. Like the fish comes with the head and the lobster comes with the head. We were at a wedding reception and a chicken dish came with the chicken head. Just sitting there like garnish, like they ran out of freaking parsley, okay? And nobody ate it. It just kept going around and around on that little turntable thing. Just staring at you every time it went by. I'm just glad they only do it with small animals. They're not like, here's the shark fin soup, and you're like, yeah! That'd be dangerous. I mean, it kind of reminds me like when you go to like a fancy seafood restaurant, and they have you pick out your seafood from the tank to kill it for you, and you feel like, you know, an evil genius from a James Bond film going, kill that one. You know, it's weird. Like, we don't do it, you don't go to like a steakhouse, and they take you out in the pasture, and you go, Bessie, you look good with cheese. No, that's not cool. We don't even do it with chickens, and chickens are stupid and ugly, but nobody wants to be overheard going, that one's got big breasts, kill it. That's also not a good pickup line. It doesn't work. I tried it. Yeah, it doesn't work. Write it down. Now, Chinese dinners always begin with soup, and it's always very good soup. And then dessert comes, and it's also soup. And I was like, we already had soup. And she's like, no, it's bean soup. It's dessert soup. I said, no bullshit. It's bean soup. I want pie. Because nobody walks into Baskin Robbins and says, I'll have a scoop of bean, okay? It doesn't happen that way. One night it wasn't bean soup, though. One night it was tapioca soup. And if you've never had this, I'll be delicate as I can. Tapioca soup is the exact color and consistency of semen. Cold, slightly chunky semen. And she was like, you don't want yours? I'm like, No, I've seen 60 Minutes. If we pissed off the chef, we don't know what's in here, okay? Somebody give me a black light. I gotta check this out. This is not good. Not happening. So then there's her whole family sucking down their tapioca soup, and all of a sudden our happy little Chinese family dinner has turned into a scene out of some weird Asian bukkake movie. Right? Like it's the Joy Fuck Club all of a sudden. I'm like... I'm weirded out, right? It's the only time I have ever had the urge to both laugh and vomit at the same time, all right? And I'm like, I had to excuse myself. I'm like, I have to go anywhere. And I was like, I got up and I'm headed towards the restroom and I passed by the kitchen. There's 14 dudes picking up their pants. I was like, what the hell? They said, we're making tapioca soup. It's like, oh, no, you don't. No. Thank you.
1: The impact of a meal goes well beyond feeding our bodies, because when people don't have to worry about where their next meal is coming from, they can truly thrive, like Marta.
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1: And Alex.
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6: Thanks for calling A1 Travel. It's Jim.
7: I want to go to Hawaii. Yay! Yay! I want to go to Hawaii.
6: Yeah, I don't blame you.
7: Yay.
6: I do too.
7: I want to go to Hawaii. Yay!
6: When do you want to go?
7: I want to go to Hawaii. Yay! Yay! Yay! I want to go to Hawaii.
6: Okay. If you walk out the door, there's probably someone going to pick you up pretty quick.
7: Good, I want to go to Hawaii, yay, yay, I want to go to Hawaii.
6: When do you want to go?
7: I want to go to Hawaii, yay, yay.
6: Okay.
7: It's going to be great, I want to go to Hawaii.
6: Great, you can pick your time anytime you want to go.
7: I want to go to Hawaii. I want to go to Hawaii, yay, yay.
6: Okay, is that all you got to say?
7: Yay, yay.
6: Okay. Well, pick out your dates and we'll get you there.
7: I want to go to Hawaii.
6: Give me a call back.
7: I want to go to Hawaii.
6: All right, bye-bye.
7: I want to go to Hawaii. Yay! Yay!
0: Years ago, a very inventive comic by the name of Red Skelton did a bit called Guzzler's Gin. And this was funny. This kind of drunk with the shirt out, the hair in front of his face. But unfortunately, most comics say, well, that's the drunk to do, and they all do that drunk. And they don't see that kind of drunk. The drunks that they don't report are cafe drunks that they see time and time again. I call them white-collar drunks. Now, the best part of these guys is not when they're in the club watching a show, is when they first come in, because they're really juiced out of their nut. But they drug that they don't want to be associated with drunks, and they just walk extra cool when they work. So no one knows they're loaded, they think. They're impeccably dressed always, clean shaven, buff nails whacked out of their skull. You think I'm drunk, don't you? No, mister, you look perfectly sober. Goddamn right I am. Listen, my dear. Hey, why don't you stop wiping those glasses for a minute, will you, and listen to me? Or do you want some trouble, Want a little trouble, glass wiper, huh? Don't you think it's time that the house bought a drink? Oh, gee, miss, you just walked in here. Boy, you're a real Milton Berle, aren't you? Television, all those jokes. Bless him. Hey, why don't you listen to me for a minute, huh? Pretty arrogant. Son of a bitch, you. Hey, I'm talking. You want to listen? You want a little trouble? You son of a bitch, I'll give it to you, huh? You want the old 1-2, you'll get it. It's the old Zippo bang, and that's what it is. What I want to talk to you about, if you'll listen, is my dog here. It's the most vicious dog in the whole world. He's rotten. I said, bet he is. You better goddamn believe it, mister. This dog. Did you take my drink away? Hey, you didn't order yet, all right? Yesterday, he killed 6 cocker spaniels, a catamaran, and a school bus. My father's very wealthy. And he can be pretty rotten if we don't get a drinky winky. Get it? Huh? Son of a bitch, you? He's ready to go, and so am I. And a little old judo will give it to him. Fascist bastard. So next to him is a guy who's really whacked out. A good, legit, drunk, gala wine man. You know.
8: I heard that. That's a lot of crap. I mean, trying to pull the old crapperoo. The old 1-2 crapper. work around here. Goddamn commie. What's more, I think you're a fruit. Besides that, I think your dog's a fruit, too. Both of you are full of crap. Both of you stink. Hope not out of line. I've been watching you. Over the FBI. I may have to take you in. Don't give me 29 cents for some wine. You want to go downtown? You want to give me the money? I got a dog home. I think he's home. He's been going out a lot. I'll be nice to people. A lot of phony dogs around. Anyway, I got a dog home. Oh, come on. Kill you and that muddy yours pronto. Habla español?
9: Really?
10: Why don't you go get King Kong and, go ahead, get him. We're waiting right here. And it'll just kill you. And this son of a bitch over here who brought him in. Think you're pretty smart, don't you, huh? Huh? Race riot man, huh? Go ahead, get the dog and I'll wait right here.
11: Sorry, comes back. He's got a real weird little dog. Jumps through the door, bites a bulldog's head off, breaks his back, kills the bartender.
12: The guy says, Jesus Christ, he is tough.
13: Isn't the world a weird... Isn't America weird? I was out on my thing. Somebody told me today what it's called. I was calling it a veranda for a while. And then I took to calling it a platform. Somebody informed me today that it's called something else. A perch or some fucking thing. A deck! A deck. I was... fucking perch. I was reading, what's it called again? You'll never have lunch in this town again. Somebody gave me it and said, there's the lowdown in Hollywood. Oh, yeah. So I read it, and I got the lowdown, but I don't know anybody. So I've got the filthy lowdown and people I don't know. So I got myself a Scottish tan while I was doing it.

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5: I've had my dick in some fucked up places. I'll tell you about one and then I'll go. I believe I've tested your patience. My favorite thing I stuck my dick in. I mean, favorite for comedy purposes. It's called a rubber fuck my face. It was a gift. I get a lot of smut gifts because I talk dirty and stuff, so people think it's funny to give you a smut gift. Like I got a penis pump once as a gag gift, you know, joke present. I got an inflatable sheep shit they give you for Christmas and they laugh. Oh, that you're dirty, so we thought this was dirty. We were at Spencer Gifts and we don't have imagination. And you laugh, you go, ha ha ha, okay, inflatable sheep. And it's funny, but there's only so long shit like that can hang around your apartment before you have to stick your dick in it, right? It's kind of like the cat or the VCR taunting you every day. Come on, try me. So I get this thing. I'm in Madison, Wisconsin. Listen to this story. I'm in Madison, Wisconsin. It's 7, 8 years ago, whatever. It's my birthday. I'm working there. It's a one-nighter. And my friend Tim Mitchell is working with me. He's a comic. And he knows it's my birthday. So on stage, they buy me this rubber fuck my face as a gift. That's the actual title of the product, rubber fuck my face. It's a gelatinous head. Looks like the styrofoam head your grandma would put a wig on. No, it's featureless, but it's clear latex and it has the open mouth. Welcoming mouth. And the mouth goes in, the hole goes up, and it kind of curves up through the top of the head to the back, the crown at the back of the head where there is a Kennedy exit hole where you put the vibrating egg. It's a vibrating egg. You know, most ladies, you know, the smut toys, most of them come with the chrome egg on a cord with a control that you control how fast it vibrates, and then you put the egg in the Kennedy hole, it makes the whole head vibrate to make it realistic. That's what it says on the side of the box. Realistic vibrating rubber fuck my face. Maybe you have some epileptic fantasy or you have some weird rape issue and you want to pretend she's scared shitless. You better shake for me, cunt. I'll cut your fucking eye out. I'm a dangerous man. I'm a fucking bad man. Whatever. They give this to me on stage. They make a big presentation out of it and they give it to me and ha ha ha, here's your rubber fuck my face. Happy birthday. And I get off stage and it's just me alone with my rubber fuck my face. Trying to get some happy birthday pussy and no one will fuck me. So I go home alone with my rubber fuck my face. I shuffle back to the motel and I get in a room. And I look at her, and she looks at me. She put on something pretty. I turned on porn, whatever. That's. But no, I go, I'm going to fuck the thing. Because, yeah, what do I got to lose? Someone going to find out? And my dick wouldn't fit in it. It's not my dick. It's a manufacturing flaw. I have a small dick. My dick wouldn't fit in it because over in Hong Kong. Oh, I get no pussy. No one get no pussy. How you like this, Joe? I get your dick in here. Fine about that. The fucking mouth is like a bottleneck. And keep in mind, I'm not packing maximum density in anticipation of a rubber fuck my face. It's not like I'm walking home swinging hard lumber. I can't wait to get you. I've had my eye on you all night, baby. You got me so worked up. Now, I know, I'm half whiskey dicked. I'm trying to thumb soft cock in there, hoping it get hard on the inside, just trying to mushroom it in and hope for a boner against the odds. And then when I get kind of a boner, it had like little rubber nub teeth things on the inside of the neck that are supposed to sensitize. No, it fucking hurt. It's not sensitized. Yeah, it fucking hurts. If there's one benefit to an artificial blowjob, it would be the no teeth part, wouldn't it? Wouldn't it? But now, disgruntled Dong Lu over in a sweatshop doing line work. Oh, here you go. You get your dick in here, Joe. Booby trap. How you like that? Ow! You gotta start to get a boner and it spit my dick out all half purple. Oh, fuck. I'm all hammered in the middle of the night. You start jacking off in weird ways like that. You gain a level of commitment with every minute that goes by. I'm gonna finish you, motherfucker. I'm gonna fuck you sideways. I'm gonna try to spin it on there with corkscrew action. Put some English on it and zing and spin it. The fuck do you do? What do? You spend an hour and a half on your birthday trying to jack off into a rubber fuck. This is a top shelf item. Someone spend a lot of money thinking of you. It's not some point of interest bag of lotion you just hammer off into and then chuck away. This is like a $129 realistic vibrating rubber fuck my motherfucking face. You just spend an hour and a half of your life trying to fuck it in the middle of the night because it's your birthday. What do? Exactly. You throw the rubber fuck my face to the side and you jack off the old-fashioned way with that vibrating egg in your asshole. I thought the exact same thing. Who cares? It's my birthday. And it wasn't bad. Didn't quite get to the prostate like you like, but it was still tingly and fun enough in the sphincter to fucking draw goop. But here's where the problem turned up. Problem came hours later. My friend Tim Mitchell, who gave me the rubber fuck my face to begin with, he comes back to the motel, staying in the same motel, and he bangs on my door. I'm long since done. It's not like it's still going on. Over. Yeah, you feel dirty, but that goes away. He comes into my room and he's just sits down on the bed and he's just bullshitting, talking about the show and the fucking where we're driving to tomorrow, whatever. Just small talk. And he's sitting on the bed and there's a small piece of paraphernalia of some sort on the foot of the bed. And as he's talking, just as an aside, he flicks it with his finger. He goes, "What's that?" And he flicks it and it goes. And it sticks to the wall. You know what it was? It was poop. Poop. Oh, poop. Evidently, when I yanked the vibrating egg out of my anus, a small dollop of poop trailed after it like a needy child. And now it's sitting at the foot of the bed. It's splattered all over the hotel wall. It's all over Tim Mitchell's face. And he wants an answer. think I got no excuse at all. I have no reason. I'm usually quick with an excuse. You want me to help you move a piano up 3 flights of stairs? Oh, I just had spinal surgery, but I have no excuse for why there's a lump of semi-warm poop on a freshly made hotel bed. So I just went, I don't know. And I went on with the conversation. What kind of gas mileage you getting that Pontiac? Like, I don't know. Maybe that's just the way I party, and you're weird for not having poop on your bed. That was my only game at that point. I had to bluff. You don't have poop. Come on. They leave that there like a mint. What, are you in coach? Yeah, I'm a sick fuck and I'm leaving, but it's you need me, you motherfuckers. Frown on me now.
6: Anyway, do I seem pissed off? I apologize if I'm a little angry tonight. I live in Los Angeles, and I ran one of those new photo-enforced intersections, which you people know about, and I got the ticket in the mail yesterday, and I looked at it and thought, yep, no doubt about it, I need more hair transplants. Trying this new drug called Proscar. Have you heard of this, young lady? Proscar, it's a prostate medication. You're too young to worry about your prostate right now, but as you get older, you're going to have to worry about your prostate. Anyway, it's a prostate medication whose side effects include hair growth. And I think it's beginning to work because last month during my colonoscopy, my doctor told me I had the hairiest prostate he's ever seen. So what I'm doing is I'm growing the hair on my prostate very long, then combing it up and over. And as long as there's no ill wind, I think it looks pretty good, don't you? There's a good career move, talking about my swollen prostate on stage. A lot of performers are afraid of getting older. Not me. I welcome my golden years. Because I think they'll give me time to do the things I could never do before. Like getting very sick and dying. I want to check out while making love to my wife. So she can know what it feels like. What? It's a joke, okay? I worship the ground I can't wait to bury her under. Been living in Los Angeles for a while, and when we first moved there, we agreed no cheating. Unless our wildest fantasy could come true. She picked Kevin Costner, I picked Cindy Crawford. Well, after a couple of years went by, I said, honey, why don't we update the list? So she picked Vin Diesel, and I picked our babysitter. I won. We like watching old movies together. Last night we were watching Indecent Proposal. Great movie. Robert Redford, Demi Moore. Halfway through Indecent Proposal, I turned to her. I said, you know, honey, I don't think I can get $1 million for you. But I'm pretty sure I can get $50 20,000 times. She took that the wrong way. The greatest compliment any husband could pay his wife, and I didn't get any. Not that I want any. I'm at a point now when she puts on the French maid outfit, I want her to clean the goddamn house.
7: Hello?
8: Hello? Hello?
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7: My member?
8: Your neighbor, you dumb
7: This is my neighbor?
8: Yeah, your neighbor, the one, the paper you've been stealing. My paper.
7: Your paper?
8: Yes, my newspaper, every morning that comes to my house, and you come over and take it and bring it to your house?
7: Your paper?
8: It's 50 cents every day, and I pay for the goddamn paper.
7: I take your paper?
8: Yeah, you take my paper.
7: Why?
8: I don't know why. That's why I'm calling you. I'm trying to find out why the hell you do something like that.
7: Why you know that? Why you know I take it?
8: Yeah, I know you take it. You want me to kick your ass?
7: Why you know I take it?
8: Yeah, you stop taking my paper, otherwise I'm going to kick some ass.
7: Oh!
8: I want you to go get the paper right now and read it to me, because I don't know what the hell's going on in the world, because I don't have a frickin' paper.
7: Motherfucker, fucker, shit, bitch!
8: Hey! You don't talk to me like that!
7: What's that, guy?
8: You
7: want trouble, right?
8: What?
7: You want trouble, right?
8: You want some trouble?
7: You want trouble!
8: If you want trouble, I've got
7: trouble!
8: I got trouble right here waiting for you! You bring my fucking paper home now! And then you'll see! And then you'll see trouble! Yeah! Hey, you know what? You wrap that fucking paper up back the way it was and you get it right outside right now! And you know what? I'll meet you right in between our yards, and we're gonna window. We're gonna throw some shit down.
9: No.
8: Hello?
9: What are you calling?
8: Why are you trying to change your voice?
9: What are you calling?
8: I know who this is. I just want to get my newspaper back on a regular basis, all right?
7: You want a newspaper?
8: Yeah, I want my newspaper back.
7: Yeah, just come in my house.
8: And
7: okay?
8: I'm tired of playing with you. You don't want me in your house, because I'll tear that thing apart.
9: Police, come!
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14: I watch CNN, although I think CNN makes things up. They have like 20 polls a day. I am 30. I've never been polled for anything. Well, I take that back. A week before the last presidential election, a man did call my house and go, "Hey, are you wearing any underwear?" "Yeah, but I'm voting for you anyway, Mr. Clinton." I did not vote for Bill Clinton. I always vote Democrat, but I always vote for Jesse Jackson. Because I think most politicians are lying, so I at least want the lying to be entertaining. Jesse Jackson, hands down, best speaker left in America. Because I don't care what that guy's talking about, it all sounds urgently goddamn important. No matter what the subject, flip on TV, there he is for no reason. Fuzzy, wuzzy, wuzzy bear. Fuzzy, wuzzy, hair, no hair. Fuzzy was it? Wasn't very fuzzy. Now was it? I'm sitting at home going, well, he's got a point, you know, the bear wasn't very fuzzy. You can't debate him either, because when Jesse's losing a debate, he just starts making up words. National television. That's what Bob Dole had to say about healthcare. How do you feel, Reverend Jackson? I feel the need to matriculate, articulate, and regulate. The other politicians can't say anything, because they're not really sure if they're words or not either. I would say something. I'd be standing there going, excuse me, but I'm going to quit if you're just going to let him make shit up on me. Or from now on, he's got to bring a Scrabble dictionary and we're looking at this crap up word by word. Ross Perot was highly entertaining. Because when he was losing a debate, he just tossed out one of them southern cliches that would bring everybody's brain to a screeching halt. Ross, what was that you said about the deficit? I said, if you see a chicken with its head cut off, it won't get out of the barn. All right, you sit down now, tiny man. You just had a little stroke on national television. I had no idea what to think about that guy. I was very surprised to see on Nightline Jimmy Carter was on, and they asked him what he thought about Ross Perot, and he said some really mean, terrible, awful things. And I don't know much, but I think that if Jimmy Carter called you an asshole, you are probably an asshole. Like, come on, that'd be like Mother Teresa calling you dick brain or something. Marion Barry was the best story of the year. He's caught with a hooker and crack, goes to jail, and they reelect him. That's beautiful. Now he won't wear suits, though. He'll only wear African outfits. No more suits. Oh, that is ridiculous. I'm Irish. I went to jail. I didn't come out the next day dressed like a leprechaun. Running around North St. Louis. Lucky stars! Green clover! And Dan Quayle quit. That makes me sad. I think Dan could have won because he's so lucky. To me, Dan Quayle is just the Forrest Gump of politics. I'll bet you $100 he's sitting on a park on a bench right now somewhere going, and then I became the vice president. Who'd you like a chocolate? Why would you want to be president? I wouldn't even want to be the first lady. If I was, I'd be Betty Ford all over again. I'd be drinking day and night, man. That's 4 years open bar. You don't even have to clean up. It's a wedding reception, and I'm the only one invited. You have to pick a pet project to pretend like you care. Hillary Clinton picks healthcare. Admirable, but that's too complicated. I'd pick something real easy like, don't litter. Just quit throwing shit out your windows. That Indian guy's crying again on TV. All right. You're over 30 if you laughed at that.
15: Did you ever hear Madden do this? He'll take like 35, 40 billion different things, throw them all into one sentence because he thinks they go together. Some Russ not going to say anything because he's been drinking since last Sunday. Some of you guys know exactly what that feels like. Madden stuffing sentences together like he's sticking sardines in a can. Like, sometimes you can talk easier to the guy. I could have teed one Titanum. Michael Irvin had a crack pipe on the sideline a couple years ago. I remember that. You could tell you now, you know, these are the guys. Like, aces of place with the helpful hardware, man. And then you could tell that's the kind of thing we ate at Outback Steakhouse. They had a Dr. Pepper. Hey, you ever notice I look like I could have been Shrek? And then you could tell these are the kinds of things that when you see that, you. There's a rainbow out today. Way the rainbow works, you got the sun over here, and then there's a cloud over here, and then the rain comes down. Hey, look, that's pretty rain. And then the sun shines through. That's a ray of sunlight. Not like rain is down the street from Pata to Roy G. Biv is how you remember the colors. At the end of the rainbow, there's a pot of gold and a leprechaun. And he's doing a little dance, making a little love, get down tonight. And then maybe I had some of that crack. And then Brett Favre. Brett Favre had a dog on his leg, and what's your farmer had a dog, and Bingo was his name-o. I learned how to spell Bingo in third grade. It's clap by NGO instead of clap, and I said clap. You could have clapped there, but I didn't. That's a dog was licking him. He's got a rash there. If he wants to get rid of it, boom, tough acting, tenactin will get rid of it.
16: You see that face he makes all the time now, too? It's like he just ate a really big lemon.
15: And then he'll say the same thing in the first part of the sentence that he does in the end part of the sentence. Like, great football is about great football. And when you're playing great football, that's what makes great football great. If you weren't playing great football, then it wouldn't be great football. It'd just be mediocre football. And without great football, you can't have great football. And these guys out here today, these guys are playing great football. Thanks, John. I remember one time back in like 1983, I had a gobstopper in my mouth, and it's still there. I do a great trollish version of Robert De Niro. Hey, you talking to me there?
16: My other favorite thing that he does is he'll point something out, but it's just so obvious. It's like, he starts out with that laugh, that
15: hey, that guy's got mud on his jersey.
17: See, the way you make mud is you got dirt and then you get water in it. And that creates mud. And then you got mud on your jersey. That's a dirty jersey. And that kind of rhymes. Thanks, Johnny.
18: If someone would have told me 10 years ago that I'd be here at the Palladium, I just would have stared at him because I was on medication at that time. Oh, the weirdest thing happened. I'm walking down the street and I say to myself, my gosh, that's Jimmy Peterson. I haven't seen him since we were in school at the age of 9. And I slapped him on the back, said, how's it going, you old moron, you old rascal? And he falls to his knees and he starts crying, oh, mommy, mommy. And I realized, wait a second, if that's Jimmy Peterson, he would have grown up too. Oh, I'm finally getting the hang of your city. How about those bus drivers, huh? I chased a bus 3 blocks the other day. Finally, he opens the door. You know, I get my coat out. And the underground. I'm on the platform and it's so loud. I put my finger in my ear and this guy bumps my elbow and it gets stuck in the eardrum, you know, and everyone's staring at me. So to save face, I go, I'm a little teapot, oh, and stops me. I was able to leave with some dignity. Speaking of dignity, there's nothing like Amnesty International. The worst thing in the world is being locked up when you're innocent. Once I was driving down the highway, and I'm swerving all over, because I'm trying to change the radio, you know. And just as I get the old one taken out, this police officer pulls me over. Well, I shouldn't make fun of his speech impediment. He says, can I see your license? So I hand him my wallet. He says, kindly remove it from the wallet. I thought, oh, great. And sure enough, the rubber snake pops up in my face. You know. He said, haven't I seen you on TV? I said, I don't know. You can't see through the other way. He says, walk a straight line. So I do. He said, you call that a straight line? Now you know how you can never think of a clever reply until after the guy's gone. I mean, I wished I had said, yeah. But I was nervous, and all I could think of to say was, well, Officer Pythagoras, the closest you could ever come to achieving a straight line would be by making an electroencephalogram of your own brain waves. I was under pressure, you know. Anyway, it takes me to the police station. They said, you get one phone call. So I call my house, and my sister answers. I thought, oh, great. I said, hello. I said, I need $1,000 for bail. She said, where am I going to get that money this time of night? I said, I don't know. Is the naval base still open? And they throw me in this cell. And I was scared. I'd never been locked up before without my family. And there's a real big guy in the cell smoking a cigarette. Now, I don't care how big someone is. When it comes to my health, I think of my body as a temple, or at least as a relatively well-managed Presbyterian youth center. You know. I said, put that out. He says, no. So I flick it out of his mouth. He said, I'm going to mop the floor with your face. I said, you do and you'll be sorry. He said, why? I said, well, you won't be able to get into the corners, you know. And he comes at me. I prayed, Lord, if you rescue me, I'll go to church every Sunday for the rest of my life. Just then the guard comes to tell me my mom had posted bail and I was free to go. So I prayed, thanks anyway. And I got out of there. And you can help innocent people everywhere get out by supporting Amnesty International. Thank you and good night.
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22: I'm excited to tell you about a trend that I've started. And I didn't want to start this trend. I didn't even realize I was starting a trend. And now this trend is sweeping the... it's Swiffering the nation. I'm going to tell it to you right now, and I guarantee many of you will do it, and this will become like a national fucking craze. Here's what I did. Check this out. I got an erection, okay? And yes, it was a good one, because guys know it's always different makes and models. You're never sure. Some days it looks sad and very orc-like and kind of, it's drifting away and your ball sack is stuck to your thigh like it's trying to escape. I don't want to be your sack no more. I refuse to be a part of your satchel. Come on back, sack. No, no, no. I'm offended by you and your underpants. So check this out. It wouldn't go away. It was hanging out with me for like half the day. It just wouldn't go away. I was like, come on, beat it. Come on. Wow, that was a great one, two, three. Oh, we get it. I get this, pow! I get this erection. Out of nowhere, I wasn't even thinking about it. It just came up, very urgent. Gotta talk to you, Dane, right now. And it was a good one, and I started getting excited. I wanted to paint it like a lighthouse. The vein was like a perfect spiral staircase right up to the Thunderdome. So check this out. I was in my kitchen with my, pow! My lead singer, I'm on drums. And despite the fact that I had this erection, I'm getting hunger pangs.

I bent it back, shot it into my mouth. 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First try, dude. I catapulted a cashew into my gullet. You're gonna do it. You're gonna do that, dude. You gotta do it. Use a cashew. Don't use a peanut. A peanut goes rogue. You don't know where a peanut's gonna go. A cashew contours to the tip as if to say, let's do this. I'm a cashew. I'm gonna get out of here, guys. Good night. Good night, guys. Thank you very much. Take care. Thanks a lot. I'll see you guys later.

0: I have to watch what I eat. My cholesterol is about, I think it's 5,218. Something like that. I don't eat well. I like buying donuts. I feel bad for the donut ladies because people can't make up their mind in these places. You'd think the donut ladies would just snap and start shooting people. Out! Everybody out! Go on. I don't know what it is about buying donuts, but people freak out. They go in there, okay. Okay. Looking around. All right. I need a dozen donuts. Oh. You have a lot of donuts. Okay, I'm going to start with 4 chocolate. I want 2 twisty goose. I want a lemon twitter. I want a raspberry puff. I want a honey curl. And 2 chocolate. No, 1. Put it back. Put it back. I want a Bavarian apple crunch. Get the ladder. Hey. Why don't you go out inside and think it over, huh? It's a big decision. Can't blow donut day. But the donut ladies have learned how to get back at you. They do the subtraction for you in front of the other customers, make you look like an idiot. You go in there, yeah, I'd like a dozen donuts. I'll start with 7 chocolate. You have 5 left. Oh. Okay, if I order 1 more, then how many would I have left? How many would I have then, donut lady? That's what I need to know, and now! I know how many I got. They have some weird donuts. There are some donuts that I don't understand who thought of them. There's one donut. Have you ever seen this? I've seen it in more than one donut place. It's a donut with frosting all over the top, and there are sprinkles on it, but the sprinkles are just over on one end of the donut. For the life of me, I don't know who's looking for that in a donut. Somebody have that particular of a taste, that's what they're looking for? You know, they walk into a donut place, gling, gling, gling. Gling, gling, gling. Okay. I want a donut, and I want frosting all over the top. And I want sprinkles, but not all over. I just want them scrunched over on the edge. You got anything like that? We sure do. Freshly baked, we saw you pulling in. It's called our Spring Smidge for lunatics like you.
1: He looks like he eats a lot of candy.
2: I do love food. I even enjoy watching people make food. But you ever notice the Food Network is far more interesting when you're hungry? When you're full, you're like, this is stupid. But when you're hungry, the Food Network's like porn. You're like, oh, yeah. Whip it up, baby. Make it for me. It is a little embarrassing when someone catches you watching the Food Network. What are you watching? The Food Network. Why are your pants off?
1: I like food.

0: lot.
1: I do love food. I like to eat late at night, too. You know, you're not supposed to eat late at night. And then again, you're not supposed to drink booze in the morning. And apparently, you're never supposed to smoke crack. Oh, whatever. I'm not training for the Olympics. Sorry, after an entire hour of work, I want to unwind with a burger and a crack pipe. If I do that every night, does it make me some crackhead? This guy's a crackhead. That's why he's so pale. He's the fattest crackhead I've ever seen. I have gained some weight, but most of this is a stomach implant. Can't y'all regret it? Like when I'm talking to a woman and I will catch her staring at my belly. I'll be like, hello, I'm up here. Not some piece of flab for you to oogle at. I don't care if I'm in a tube top and I'm rubbing cocoa butter while I'm riding a unicycle going la la la la. That was the worst impression of a unicycle I've ever seen. It's like he didn't even try. Starting to realize I'm a pig. You know you're a pig when you eat something that tastes horrible, but you don't notice till the last bite. Oh, well, this wasn't even good. I gotta eat something else, get rid of that flavor. You ever eat so much you feel sick? Isn't that the best? Then you feel like a real American. Oh, that was strangely patriotic. It's weird. I'm a pig. Ever get hungry watching a commercial? And then you realize it's a commercial for dog food? Oh, those are savory chunks of beef. Rich, creamy. Why are they giving it to the dog? Oh, no. Thank God for packaging.
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4: I was over in Australia during Easter, which was interesting. Interesting to note, they celebrate Easter the same way we do, commemorating the death and resurrection of Jesus by telling our children a giant bunny rabbit left chocolate eggs in the night. Now, I wonder why we're fucked up as a race. Anybody got any clues out there? Or where do you get this shit from, you know? Why those two things, you know? Why not goldfish left Lincoln logs in your sock drawer, you know? And as long as we're making shit up, go hog wild, you know? At least a goldfish with a Lincoln log on its back going across your floor to your sock drawer has a miraculous connotation to it. Mommy, I woke up today and there was a Lincoln log in my sock drawer. That's the story of Jesus. Who comes up with this shit? I've read the Bible. I can't find the word bunny or chocolate anywhere in that fucking book.
5: But I love America, man. We got a lot of freedom in America, man. For instance, abortion's legal. It's beautiful that abortion's legal, man. Yes, it's beautiful. I love going to abortion rallies to pick up women. Because you know they're fucking. So you ain't gonna find a bunch of virgins at the abortion rally. You might even see some clear hills. Oh, the abortion issue, man. It's a woman's issue. A woman get pregnant, she don't want to hear shit from the man. Fuck you. I don't need you. Motherfuck you. Unless she decides to have the baby, then she's like, where my check? That's right. When a woman gets pregnant, it's a choice between the woman and her girlfriends. A woman get pregnant, her and her girlfriends get together, and they have a little abortion tribunal. And they vote on the baby like it's Survivor. And each girlfriend puts in her 2 cents. And one girlfriend goes, child, you should have that baby. That man got some good hair. It's wavy. It's wavy. And the other girlfriend goes, child, why are we even talking about this? Ain't we supposed to go to Cancun next week? Get rid of that baby. And that's how life is decided in America. Now, fellas, if you get a woman pregnant, you're only allowed to say 2 things. 2 things. And guess what, fellas? You can't even suggest abortion. If you say, you fucked up. You can't even suggest abortion. And guess what, guys? You don't want to suggest abortion. Because if you suggest abortion, and then she has the baby, when that kid's about 5, 6 years old, he gonna be cursing your ass out. You go, hey, what's up, little man? How you doing, man? I'm alive, that's how the fuck I'm doing. You wanted me dead, huh, bitch? I'm alive, motherfucker. I should bust a cap in your ass. You don't need that drama. So do not suggest abortion. Now, fellas, if you get a woman pregnant, you only got 2 things to say. 2 ways to try it out. Now, the first thing you can say is, wow, I can't believe you're pregnant. I'm so happy. I can't wait for you to have this baby. I love you so much. That's cool. Now, if you don't want to say that, you got one more choice. A woman walks in the room, tells you that she's pregnant. You look her dead in the eye, and you say, so what you gonna do? Ah, good, it ain't just me.
0: Anybody staying here at the hotel? Huh? Have you looked at the breakfast menu? Have you had a chance to eat yet? Look at the breakfast menu. It's one of the funniest things you'll ever want to see. It says, 1 egg, any style, $1.35. Do you hear what I'm saying? You don't understand me, do you? 1 egg, E-G-G. One, O-N-E, without the shell, $1.35. Now, can you believe that? That I'm losing in the casino and going to lose in room service, too? 1 egg, $1.35. Housewife, give me a price of a dozen eggs. 55 cents for 12 of them with the case. Now, these people in room service are going to send me 1 egg just because they put behind it any style, $1.35. You don't understand what I'm saying. All I know is when that egg comes to me, it better have an act. When I lift that little metal thing up, that egg better say, and now a joke for you. Have you heard about the chicken cross the road and things, blah, blah, blah, and when it gets through, I'll eat it. $1.35. And do you know where an egg comes from? The chicken. That's one of the dumbest things on the face of this earth. A chicken is so dumb you cut the head off it, don't even know it's dead. Just walking around, so your head is off. Yeah, but I ain't dead yet, don't. And I want to see the rooster that was the reason for that egg coming out. He's got to be a hell of a rooster, that's all I know. Then if you look underneath, it says, 2 eggs, any style, $1.65. Now, what the hell's wrong with the second egg? act, I guess. SOS costs $3. I didn't even eat that for free when I was in the Navy. $3 for SOS. I'll give you time to explain that to some of the people.

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3: That's who can't do business together. Chinese people and Indian people cannot do business together. Because Indians cannot live without a bargain, and Chinese people cannot give you a bargain. Their objective is to get every penny from you, and ours is to keep every penny. There's a really bad power struggle there. I went to this Chinese mall. Some of you may know it, Pacific Mall. That's the wrong place for an Indian guy to go. I saw this bag. I wanted to buy this bag there. I go, how much? I go to the Chinese guy behind the counter. How much? He goes, $35. How about 30? And Chinese people will never tell you no. They'll tell you no, the longest no you've ever heard in your life. Like you just said, the most ridiculous thing they've ever heard in their life. I'll give you 30. No. No. I can't do $30. I tell you $30. Today you come, tomorrow I'll close down.

0: I'm like, all right, well, then give me a deal on the purse, man. I don't want to pay 35 bucks. Okay, one sec. I talked to my wife. One second. Thank you. I'm going. Okay, you seem like nice guy. I give you best price. $34.50. I'm like, that's 50 cents, man. He goes, 50 cents a lot of money. You save 50 cents here, then maybe you go somewhere else, you save another 50 cents. Then you have $1. Then you take your dollar, you go to the dollar store, you buy something else. Start turning into my money manager or something. Let me financial plan for you. I'm like, you know what, dude? Forget it. I don't want it. It's not a deal. He starts telling me stuff that has nothing to do with anything. I go, I'm leaving. He goes, hey, be a man. Be a man. Do the right thing. What are you talking about, do the right thing? Maybe you don't buy the purse right now. You go somewhere, you walk around the mall, you see something else. You don't buy, you come back, you say, hey, I want the purse for $34.50. I say, no. You don't get for $34.50. Now price gone up maybe $40. Be a man. You just can't do business.
1: I'm telling you one thing. I can't wait. You know, they got telephone sex now. That's all right. But I can't wait till you can actually see the person on television. When they come out with that, I ain't leaving the house. For no money. And I don't mind jerking off on the phone, I'll be honest with you. But I don't like to call all these phone numbers to jerk off, because I gotta know what I'm jerking off to. I'll call a chick I know, you know? I don't want to think that some big fat fucking pig balding with no ears, you know what I'm saying? I gotta know what I'm jerking off over. But you know what happens with these chicks when you call them up? Some of them get embarrassed. So you're way into the thing, and all of a sudden you're like, and she's like, look, my parents are over. Can you call me in the middle of the week? And I'm like, oh, come on, baby, just one more second. Come on. No, I really gotta go. Click. So now you're on the other end and you're going, right? You're like, and you can picture her on the other end of the phone, like, Mom, would you care for another piece of Danish? And you're starting to steam. You're like, oh, and you're looking at that phone, you pick it up. Dish! Dish,
2: Mom, pass the sweet and loaf. Ding. Yes, hello. Oh, boy,
1: you piece of shit, and I ain't taking you out Saturday. Jerking off, that's all it's about, pal. Don't marry this one, I'm telling you. What do you think? You're done fucking chicks? Look at these chicks on the end. Look at that. Look at the fucking tits on that animal, huh? Look at those big, fat, motherfucking, fat fucking tits. Are they spectacular? You telling me she wouldn't look with balls across her chin? Are you telling me that? Look at those. Show me those tits, baby. Go ahead. Let me see those. Get up. Show them those fucking tits. Get the fuck up. Move. Get the fuck up. Turn around. Show them those fucking tits. Look at the fucking lips on her, eh? She could suck tennis balls through a fucking tennis racket. No, but go ahead, go get married, Jacob.
3: I took a ride on the bus the other day, and it convinced me once and for all that there is a school for bus drivers. Because they couldn't innately know what they do. They would have to go to school to learn some of these things, and I would like to take you out of that school. As we enter the school, there's a course going on in which they present the bus drivers with actual situations they'll encounter while driving their buses to find out how to react to it. And as we enter the course, we find the instructor talking to the student bus drivers. You men have now completed what's known as the basic course in bus driving. In this course, you're going to be presented with actual situations you'll encounter while driving the buses. And it's primarily designed to find out whether you're just going to be, good bus drivers, or possibly one of the great all-time bus drivers. bus drivers like the legendary Larry Strickland. Probably the greatest bus driver of the 1930s and possibly of all time, Neil Norlay. I'd like to take one of the students, Johnson. You want to get in the bus, Mrs. Selkirk, you want to get back to your marks back there? Good. Here's the situation, Johnson. You've just pulled into a stop. You've discharged your passengers, and out of the rearview mirror, you notice this old woman running for the bus. Okay. You want to start running now, Mrs. Selkirk? Okay, let's see how Johnson goes about that. Hold it, Johnson. You're pulling out much too fast, Johnson. See, she gave up about halfway in the block, you see. Yeah, what you want to do is just kind of gradually ease out, you see, so you're always holding out the hope they may be able to catch the bus. Oh, another thing you want to watch, a lot of these old women, they'll run at three-quarter speed, you see. Then they'll put on a final burst and they'll catch up with the bus, so. Graham, you want to be the bus driver? Yes, Mrs. Selkirk, you want to get back to your mark again? All right, let's try it with Graham. Same situation. All right. You want to start running again, Mrs. Selkirk? Mm-hmm. Okay, let's see how Graham handles this situation. All right, fine. Did y'all see how he slammed the door right in her face that time? That's known as your perfect pullout. Oh, one other thing, it wasn't part of the problem, but I want to compliment you on it. You blocked both lanes that time, pulling in. Okay, and Mrs. Selkirk, I think we'll take situation 13 this time. Yeah, you want to get in the Chevrolet? Mm-hmm. Graham, this is a situation you'll very often encounter. You'll be driving along your route, and all of a sudden, this car will pull in front of you, and on the back will be caution student driver or learning to drive, something like that. Okay. All right, Mrs. Selkirk, you want to pull in front of Graham and see how he goes about handling this situation? All right, that was fine. That was very good. Could you all see what he did there? He gets back about 10, 15 car lengths, gets it up to around 60. Then he gets right behind her, bang, he slams on his brakes, he hits the horn at the same time. Did you all see how the car went out of control there? The minute she dove for the floorboard, it just kind of swerved into the light pole over there. Okay, some of you want to extricate Mrs. Selkirk from the car? Just roll down the window and crawl right out, Mrs. Selkirk. Mrs. Selkirk, I think this will be the last one. You be the woman with the packages on this one, all right? Okay, Graham, on this one, I'm going to stand behind you because you can't be expected to know this. It's going to take time and a lot of practice. All right, you want to get on the bus, Mrs. Selkirk? That's all right. Fumble for your change. All right, now start heading toward the back of the bus. That's it. All right, hit your accelerator. All right, hit the brake. Hit the accelerator again. Now your brake. All right, do you see how she spun all the way to the front of the bus that time? Mm-hmm. Mm-hmm. That's going to take a little practice. A lot of times, grab a hold of another passenger. You may hit your brake too soon. All I can tell you is don't get discouraged. Within 5-6 months, you'll have all of them spinning right to the front of the bus. Okay, now let's all get in our individual buses and start practicing. And just remember, it's accelerator, brake, accelerator, brake. Okay, for homework tonight, We're going to mispronounce the names of streets.

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2: Now there are a lot of couples shows. There's a dating game, newlywed game, family game, baby game. They don't have divorce game. You've seen the shows, bunch of couples sitting around giggling. Ask them dopey questions. Do you have any pet names? Yes, Godzilla. You always try to get him into a little fight, especially on newlywed game. If her answer doesn't match his answer when he comes out, they make him fight a little, you know. What do you mean, chocolate? Chocolate, Jesus, chocolate. Pistachio, man. He says chocolate, you know. You're not getting any tonight. I'd like to see divorce game. I think it's realistic. It's the one part of the male-female relationship they haven't capitalized on. I mean, they have divorce court on TV. Why not divorce game? Face it, should be a positive thing, not an ending of something. It's two people beginning new lives, you know? Give them appropriate prizes. Give them dance lessons and wardrobe, singles weekend, cosmetic surgery, whatever seems appropriate, you know? Get them going right. Welcome to Divorce Game, brought to you by National Van Line. Yes, sir. If you're breaking up a home, let National break it up for you. And now, here's America's favorite divorce funny man, a fellow with a split personality, Don DeCree.
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2: Find another nice house today. Welcome to Divorce Game, the show where some lucky couple actually wins a legal divorce right on the air and spends an exciting week together here in Hollywood as our guest at the fabulous Veterans Hospital. And a little later on, we'll be playing our home divorce game. That's where we call a housewife at random and tell her husband is downtown drinking with another woman. Yes, sir. Okay, that'll be lots of fun, but we'll be doing that a little bit later on in our show. Right now, it's time to meet a couple from yesterday, Raul and Congolia Breckenridge. Been married 16 years and really can't stand one another. He's a pearl diver from Yuma and been out of work for some time now. His hobbies are lighting fires and helping the poor. Her hobbies, collecting foreign tennis balls and knitting humorous cummerbunds. And together they make napalm at home for a local right-wing group. Wonderful couple, and they chose category number 4, mental cruelty. Okay, ladies, cool it. I know that's your favorite, mental cruelty. And yesterday you awarded them a divorce right here on our stage, and now it's time to determine the custody of their children. We'll spin the big custody wheel. And we'll find out who gets who. Congolia, what are the ages of your children?
4: Well, we have triplets, 6, 5, and 1.
2: Okay, let's spin the big custody wheel and find out how many she'll get to keep. None! You don't keep any. Mr. Breckenridge gets all the children. How do you feel about that, Mr. Breckenridge?
5: Do you think we could let her spin that wheel one more time?
2: No, the decision of the wheel is final, and now it's alimony time! Okay, cool-it ladies, alimony time. Yes, sir. And as you know, we like to be just as fair as the courts in awarding alimony, and so we use the alimony dartboard. Congolia will throw 3 darts to determine her weekly alimony.
4: Oh, yeah.
2: $1,550 a week! That's a new divorce game record. And I recall from Mr. Breckenridge's card, he only makes $1,500 a year. Well, we'll see him soon on our new nighttime show, Jail Game. Stay tuned for Sue Your Neighbor. And You Bet Your Parents.
6: We get to the hotel. I strip down to my bathing suit. I got my hand in the shape of a glass. I am headed to the bar. And she goes, where are you going? I go, bar, Mai Tai, I am still mad at you. She goes, no. I booked us on a trip. And I go, we just got here. And she goes, but it was the only day I could get it, Bill, and it's going to be fun. The kids are going to love it. You're going to love it. And I go, what is it? And she goes, we're going on a shark feeding frenzy. Okay, wait. We're in a boat looking down in the water. No, that's the best part. We're in the water with the sharks. And I go, have you lost your mind? Do you know why they don't do that in the United States? Because we have laws. So we get down to the beach, and there's a guy standing there. His name's Paco. I swear to God, could not make that up. And he's wearing nothing more than what looks like a red handkerchief. And he's got a burlap sack filled with masks and snorkels. And God knows whose mouth these snorkels have been in. So he hands me my mask and snorkels, and I go, is this clean? And he goes, oh. So we wade down in the water to about this deep, and then you just sit down on the bottom of the ocean, and you hold onto this nylon rope. And you get seated, and it's crystal clear. And there was all these beautiful fish, and they're swimming around, and I'm feeling kind of bad. So Gail's sitting right next to me, and I'm talking to her through the snorkel, because I'm an idiot. I went, I'm sorry. I love you. Look at all the little pretty fish. All of a sudden, in the water wades Paco, and he starts turning really fast. So the handkerchief starts going, I'm like, oh my God. We flew to Costa Rica to watch an underwater porn show. It's like, oh my God, did you see my squid? I should have wore something. I'm so sorry, you know. And then he takes a bag of bloody chomped up fish and starts swishing it in the water. Well, all of a sudden, all the little pretty fish go, and I'm like, where'd all the little fish go? Within seconds, there's like 30 sharks just going, ah, ah, ah, ah, ah. And I'm like, oh my God. And one of them broke away from the pack and started swimming right at us. And I heard this high-pitched screaming. And I looked at my daughter, and she's just clicking pictures. I looked at my wife, she's taking pictures, and I realized it was me. This thing is heading right for us. Its mouth is opening. I'm going, ah! All I got in front of me is a nylon rope. Like, that's going to stop a man-eater? Like, he's going to get the rope. Ah, oh, damn it, a rope. Well, apparently the rope works, because just as he got there, he flipped a U-turn. But when he turned, his tail touched my stomach. Oh, my God. I shot out of that water like a missile out of a Kansas silo, screaming the whole way as I walked on water, going, ah! My wife jumps up. She goes, where are you going? I go, bar, Mai Tai, I'm going to suck it through this snorkel. And Paco's like, come back, come back. I go, put on a jock strap. So she comes to the bar and we make up, because that's what, we have little fights. We don't have big fights.
0: From France, I went to Scotland. If you think you're an alcoholic, go to Scotland. You're not an alcoholic. As bad as you drink, they got you beat. These people sleep with a fucking IV drip of booze. Don't ever walk into a Scottish pub and order an American beer, because they will bend you over the bar and rape you out of respect. I walked in, I go, hey, how you doing? Can I have a Budweiser? The fucking place shuts down. It was literally as if I walked in and went, large Marge sent me. The bartender is shit-faced. I know this because he's fucking shit-faced. He goes, Budweiser's a fucking faggot beer. Faggot, drink a fucking man's beer, it's great. The house beer. Faggot. I'm from Jersey, man. I don't fuck around. I look the guy right in the eye. I'm like, hey, you know what, pal? Let me tell you something. I have no idea what you just said. Okay? Because I don't fuck around. The guy goes, I said Budweiser's a fucking faggot beer. Drink the house beer, it's great. Faggot. Thank God there were subtitles. He was telling me to drink the house beer because it's great. I don't like dark beer. This guy gives me a glass of beer that's black. Not dark, black. And it's hot, like coffee hot. There's leaves and shit floating on the top, hair growing out of the glass. I'm blowing on my beer. I sip this beverage. The second I swallow, I shit my pants. Nothing in between. Not a camera flutter of activity between gulp and shit. The pee and gulp is shit. Gulp, it's out. And now I'm frozen. I'm in another country. There's shit all over the place. But no one knows it yet. I can't sit down and I can't walk out. So I'm just staring the guy down. How do you like the fucking beer, faggot? I go, it's heavy. It's real heavy. As I'm talking to the guy, a goldfish jumps out of the glass and goes, drink up, faggot. What the fuck was that? That's Joe. I'm gonna need him back.
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6: My family likes to take me on little adventures. They took me to Hershey Park. It's an amusement park. There's Nene rides at the amusement park. It was a loop coaster. Nene! I don't loop. I've done the math. I half loop and gravity says nay nay. There's a safety bar. Nay nay. There's a safety bar because it ain't safe. It's really a hold on to this or you're gonna die bar. In Hershey, Pennsylvania, they're running around on the rides. They found me in the gift shop. I thought I was in Willy Wonka's factory. Come with me, and you'll see a world of sheer imagination. You eat a half a case of Reese's, you will see Uncle Lumpus. Thanks. My nieces and nephews took me to a water park. I thought that would be okay. It's just water. I love to swim, but there were horrible nay-nay rides. There was a giant slide. It was 20 stories high. No elevator. You have to walk. Which pissed me off. It's $35 to get in. Build an elevator. You should carry me up there. I'm in flip-flops and a Speedo, and I'm walking up this thing. Let's not visualize that. Let's just move on. Yeah, there you go. That'll keep you up at night. Yeah. If you get lucky tonight, think of me. Honey, hold on. I need another Viagra. And you walk up this slide, and people yell at you if you don't walk fast enough. I'm in no mood for that. Listen, I will fart, and you will disintegrate before you hit the ground. Do I look happy up here? I get to the top of the slide, and it's not a slide, and I have slid. When you slide, you go, wee. This is not what happened. I went, that's not a slide, that's a drop. At no point did my ass touch slide. If you reach around and your ass is not touching slide, that's a free fall. You need a parachute or you're gonna die. I'm falling, I see my family walking up. It's not a slide! And I hit the water. Oh God, those people shouldn't have been there.
9: I pop out of the water, I hear, where's my baby? Where's my baby? Like, I need this on my vacation. The next ride is called the Giant Tube. Now, it's a medium tube at best. And I found out when I get nervous, I swell. You see people come out of the tubes, they plop ever so gently. Ooh, plop, wee. This is not what happened to me. I built up pressure. I shot across the pool. You know, like in Free Willy, where Willy jumps over the kid? I cleared 7 kids. There were some tourists here from Japan. God bless them, I made their vacation. They thought it was a show. Oh, he's like a free weary. Free weary. Free weary. Oh, they were very nice, but all afternoon, you'll take another picture. Do again. Put my son on your back. Yoshi, get on the free weary. One more picture, and then I gotta go. I have video of it. I'm flying across the pool. I dubbed the soundtrack from Free Willy into it. So you see me flying, you hear that Michael Jackson song from the movie? Hold me like the River Jordan, and I will then settle thee. You are my friend. The last ride at the water park was a medium slide, my butt touch slide. That was good. But the pool was too short. I didn't even go in the pool. I hydroplaned across it. I went through the fence out into the parking lot. And I mean way out there, H-I-J. Please God, let me stop. I crawl back up to the gate, they want me to pay to get in again. I said, listen, I'm in a Speedo. You see a wallet anywhere? He said, I don't even see the Speedo. He said, nay, nay, and then he quit.
10: You know, I've been trying to play a little golf. Been trying to play some golf lately. You know, we stretching out, black people. We ain't playing just basketball no more. We all over the place. Yeah, since Tiger Woods won a couple of years ago, we out there trying to play, boy. I'm out there. It'd be a lot of black people at the golf course now. I call it the post-Tiger Renaissance. We at the golf course strong, boy. We be making white people nervous because, nigga, we be at the golf course wrong. Oh, you know us. We out there with wave caps on and shit. Niggas is wearing Timberlands and out there barbecuing and trying to ball people golf cart to run to the stove. Come on, nigga, I'll be back. Ain't like it's your cart. Damn, nigga, let me just run to the stove. Can't take the golf cart. Good trip, man. I like golf though, man. That means, but when you know you play golf, like that means more things gonna open up for black people in golf. Do you mean you don't have black players, then you got to have black golf announcers. See, that's gonna change things. You get a black golf announcer because, see, we a little more excitable about stuff. See, we ain't really do golf because, you know, you gotta be too quiet. You know, they out there shushing you and shh. You shushing me? I'm a grown ass man, dog. Nigga, I can say something. Tiger, my cousin, I can say something. I can say something. We out there shishing you. Go quiet. We get too excited. Black golf announcer start out right. But then he gonna get it too excited somewhere doing the whole thing. He'll call it regular at first. He'll be, Tiger Woods is about to win it all. On the 18th hole. If he hits this putt, it'll take him to 9 under par and the win. This very short putt should break a little to the left. God damn, dog! You almost had it, motherfucker, man. I don't know what to tell you. We taking over, dog. We doing all kinds of sports. You just seen little Serena Williams. She won the U.S. Open. Taking it all, man. We're going to be doing all their little sports. We got them nervous, boy. You'll see black people next thing you know, we're going to be downhill skiing. Nigga, we ain't going to need skis. You know us. We'll be out there in church shoes, nigga. Just... Me and a pair of purple gators, nigga, and one. We doing all these sports, dog. You see us now, man. We gonna be doing all of synchronized swimming, equestrian, water polo, hockey. I don't know about hockey. I don't know they gonna let some bruhs play hockey. I mean, there's a couple of bruhs playing right now, but not no real bruhs. Not like Bobo and Nuck Nuck them. I don't know if they gonna let. You know, cause you get to fight. In hockey, they just let you fight. Come on now. Fighting? Oh, you know, it'd be a brother out there skating without a stick, nigga. He'll just be... What? What, nigga? No. You know what he's thinking? I wish a motherfucker would say something.
11: Thank you very much. Ladies and gentlemen, it gives me great pride to welcome to the stage the best comedian that ever lived, Jeff Foxworthy.
12: I really appreciate Ron being a part of this. He had to leave a New Year's Eve party to be here tonight. I'm not saying Ron drinks, but I hugged him and my vision is blurry. Speaking of blurry vision, I got to point this out. I saw a billboard here in Washington, D.C., advertising for the vision correction surgery. The billboard claimed that they have the cheapest LASIK in town. And I'm thinking, if you're going to be operating on my eyeballs with a laser beam, I don't want the cheapest in town. I want somebody that takes a little pride in their work. I don't want to be walking around hanging on to a German Shepherd by a harness bragging, I just saved a bundle on my LASIK surgery. And if they decided to go with cheapest in town, what slogan did they pass up? Hey, some of our patients actually kind of see a little bit better. If it doesn't work, think of the money you'll save on light bulbs. I mean, I like saving money. I just don't think medical procedures are where you want to do it. I don't want the cheapest vasectomy in town. Climbing into a truck behind a convenience store and the guy going, you got the 20 bucks? Hey, listen, bite down on this rag so you don't scream. I can't have the neighbors calling the police again. A couple of slogans with a vasectomy I wouldn't want to hear, like... half off. buy one, get one free. I don't even know how that would work. Everything must go. No, most of it better be staying, Rufus.
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16: The Amish. I bet you they're having sex right now because they have to get up in 3 hours. They must get into it and wild. I mean, what else did they have? Nothing. I'd love to hear them make love, wouldn't you? Oh, Jebediah. Give it to me, you Abe Lincoln-looking motherfucker. Oh, molasses. Give it to me, buggy style. Oh, yee, yee, yee, nay. Oh, Jimmy Crackcoon, and I don't care. I love making fun of the Amish. You know why? Because they're never going to find out. That's why. They're out of the loop. That joke's so old it could vote. I know you're thinking, oh, Dave, Amish, woo, who's next on your hit list? The Eskimos? Okay, here we go. The Eskimos, or as I call them, the snow Mexicans. Let me tell you something. These nose rubbers have had their way too long. This went from comedy show to Klan meeting real quick, didn't it? I was actually up in Alaska, and there was a Klan meeting going on, and I'll tell you, that is the most bitter Klan in the country. You know why? Because there's only one black fella in the whole state. You go to a Klan meeting, it's like, we gotta get Eric. Now, that woke some people up, huh? Do you know what really wakes me up? A tongue in the ass. Right out of bed. There's no snooze alarm on that. You are up. You're up, you're in a karate stance, you're shaking. The day has begun. I don't wear pajamas, everyone. I'm not trying to scare you, but I don't. Because I don't look good in pajamas. Look at me, a bald fat man in pajamas. That doesn't look very restful. That looks like escape mental patient on the loose. Tackle him quick before he gets to the dam. Women like their men in pajamas. You know why, fellas? Because you can never win a fight when you're wearing pajamas. Because you'll be yelling and screaming and then your dick pops out of that little hole. And he always just pops out a little bit, like he knows there's trouble in the room. Why are mommy and daddy fighting? Is it about other mommy who loves anal sex? Why? What? Keep talking about anal sex? You got it. Here we go. Anal sex, or as I call it, the forbidden hello. There are no winners. That's why you have to make it look like an accident. Enough said. Move on, you're right. Anybody keep a diary here? Journal? Captain's log? Here's something you'll never ever see written in any diary. When he rode up on his unicycle, I knew I had to have his cock in my mouth.
17: Hello, can I help you?
18: Yes, I wanted to know if I could speak a bit on an accident that I've had.
17: Yeah, when?
18: About 2 weeks ago.
17: What type of accident?
18: It was a motorbike.
17: Who was on the bike, you?
18: Well, just me, right.
17: What happened?
18: I had a sidecar on it, you know those things?
17: Right.
18: And I was speeding all over my neighborhood.
17: Right.
18: Up and down and speeding all over.
17: Right.
18: And I was drinking and I lost control of the bike.
17: Right.
18: And I was skidded off and slammed a curb in a pole and into some people.
17: Right.
18: And, you know, nobody's hurt extremely bad, but a few breaks and things.
17: So what are you looking to do?
18: I want to look for some consultation, what I should do here.
17: For what?
18: Because they probably have lawsuits against me.
17: I would expect so, yeah.
18: Right, right. I had to give my insurance papers, and I didn't have a license.
17: Did you have insurance?
18: Yeah, but it was through a friend.
17: But will you be covered?
18: I don't know.
17: Well, that the insurance company will appoint a lawyer for you if you get sued. But when you get sued, you may be hiding on which policy is. When you get sued above your policy, if you have a policy, then you're going to have to contact a lawyer.
18: Right.
17: I don't handle cases like that.
18: Right. But is it possible in any way then to sue you people?
17: Sue who?
18: You. I'm asking you for help.
17: Sue who? Me?
18: Yes.
17: Why you want to sue me?
18: Well, I'm trying to explain. I had a terrible accident.
17: What's it got to do with me?
18: Well, I'm asking you for help, and maybe I could sue for punitive damages that you're giving me.
17: I'm giving you?
18: Yes.
17: Me?
18: Yes.
17: What do I do to you?
18: Well, punitive damages here.
17: I'm a lawyer. What did I do to you?
18: The sidecar smashed into a pole and everything. I'm trying to explain this to you.
17: Well, you want to sue me?
18: Well, why not?
17: Me?
18: sue everybody.
17: Sir, I can't help you.
18: Hello?
17: Yes?
18: The people that you work with and handle, I probably will sue them too because I'm not getting...
17: Who do I handle? Who do I know what you're talking about.
18: Well, I had a terrible accident, sir.
17: Yo, and who are my clients?
18: I'm sorry. I'm all upset about this. I'm sorry. You can't help me then?
17: No.
18: I'm sorry.
17: Okay.
9: Like, I love going down on women. That's my favorite thing to do. I really, really love it. I have fun. I really, yeah, yeah. Ooh, do I love that. You know, and, you know, it's like, you ever laugh while you're going down on somebody? You never had that happen? All right, good. Well, you will when you see the size of mine. But it's really weird, because they can't hear it, but they can feel it. You know, you're like, and they kind of feel the air go in, and they're like, why'd you do that? I have fun when I'm giving head. I make little

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1: So you two aren't together? Aren't together? Well, why are you sitting next to each other? You came together. Okay, you came together, but you know each other? Are you friends? Huh? You're friends. I'll bet you that's not what he wants. No, I know the story. No, he's smiling. He wants some nookie. That's what he wants. He doesn't want to be your friend. Don't you hate that, guys, when they go, oh, yeah, I just want to be your friend. You go, yeah, that's all I want, too. I want to bang you is what I want to do. That's what I want to do. Yeah. I'll be your friend, yeah. Come here, old chummy yummy there. Yeah. Oh, yeah, well, yeah. I love you, too. That's right. My pal. Yeah, you're laughing. You know you want it. You know you want her. She's a good-looking woman. Go for it. Go right now. Put your arm around her. Come on. She's a little shy. Go ahead. Why do you his friend? Is he a nice guy? Women don't like nice guys, do you? That's what it is. He's too nice. Come on, be mean to her. Say something nasty. I'll show you how it's done.
2: I was in London about a month ago. The World Cup was going on. I enjoy any sporting event where nations get involved. I find that the most exciting. The Olympics is really my favorite sporting event, although I think I have a problem with that silver medal. I think if I was an Olympic athlete, I would rather come in last than win the silver, if you think about it. You know, you win the gold, you feel good. You win the bronze, you think, well, at least I got something. But you win that silver, that's like, congratulations, you almost won. Of all the losers, you came in first of that group. You're the number one loser. No one lost ahead of you. And they don't lose by much. You know, these short races, 0.03, 0.02. I don't know how they live with that the rest of their lives, because you got to tell the story. Everyone wants to hear the story. Wow, congratulations, silver medal. Did you trip? Did you not hear the gun go off? Tell us what happened. It's 0.01. You know, people say, what was the difference in the margin there? What was it? Well, it was like from now to now. I trained, I worked out, I exercised my entire life. I never had a date, I never had a drink, I never had a beer. I was doing push-ups since I was a fetus. I flew halfway around the world. Everybody I knew in my whole life was there. The guy shot out the gun. And they always have that photo finish. You know, the photo finish was always silver, gold. Greatest guy in the world. Never heard of him. But, you know, guy's got to be thinking, if I had a pimple, I would have won.

0: So many events at the Olympics don't make sense to me. I don't understand their connection to any reality. Like in the Winter Olympics, they have that biathlon. You know that one that combines cross-country skiing with shooting a gun? How many alpine snipers are into this? To me, it's like combining swimming and strangle a guy. Why don't we have that? That makes absolutely as much sense to me. Just put people in the pool at the end of each lane for the swimmers. And that other one that I love is the luge. You know the luge where the guy wears the slick suit? This is on the bobsled run, but it's not even a sled. It's just Bob. It's just a human being hanging on for their life. This is the whole sport. Oh, he pointed his toes. Oh, this guy's a tremendous athlete. The luge is the only sport I've ever seen that you could have people competing in it against their will, and it would be exactly the same. You know, if they were just grabbing people off the street, hey, hey, hey, what is this? I don't want to be in the luge. You know, you put the helmet on him, you wouldn't really hear him screaming, just, you're in the luge, buddy. World record. Didn't even want to do it. I want to see that event next year, the involuntary luge.
1: That's the difference between men and women. Because guys, we don't ever do that. If one of your buddies gets stuck with some fucking hose bag, that's just another opportunity for you to make fun of him. That's all that is. Right? There'll be no search and rescue party for you, fuckface. Yep. Just fucking torture. Right? It's always the same thing. So he's the same thing. As soon as you find out, you're like, oh, I gotta fucking make a call. Hey, loser, I hit you back with a slut. What happened?
2: Hey, man, what the fuck, right? We're supposed to be friends, right? You know, I could use a little support. Oh, yeah? Well, why don't you get a jock strap? I'm all out of support. You fucking dickhead. What's the matter with you? You know you guys hate each other. Why are you back with her? Like, look, dude, it's just like, I don't know, man. It's like, you think... I guess I love her. Oh, now you're talking nonsense. I gotta go.
1: Dudes are not to be trusted. We're fucked up. But we know that. We're all aware of it. We might not talk about it, but we know it. That's why when guys go to see women strip, there are girls that are naked, and we will not be hugging or touching or any bonding. There's no, oh my God, I love you. You're the best. Guys go to see women strip is totally fucking different. There's no high-fiving. Woo! You ever watch those bachelor party movies? All right, those are fucking lies written by homos, all right? That is so not how it goes down. Guys in a strip club just sit there like they lost three vertebrae, just drooling and making little noises. Like, you don't even really talk to your friends. Just every now and then you look over at them and nod, like, right? Right? If one guy dropped his pants, started jerking off, every other guy in the place would be like, can we do that? Dude, I'll do it if you do it. Dude, I don't want to watch you beating off. Like, you don't look. You look straight ahead like you're going to the bathroom. If you were in the stall next to me, I would never look over at your dick. It's just common courtesy. Don't you look at my cock! Look at my dick and I come, it makes me gay! Look at my cock when I'm coming. Ugh. Ah, fucking shit, he looked and I still came. Now I got questions. Ugh. I'll have to go to the mountaintop about this one. I really think if you look at another guy and still come, you gotta be a little gay, alright? You might not be full blown. You might want to look into it. All you freaky young motherfuckers trying out crazy shit. Because in L.A., that's like the source of that. L.A. is like the big place where everybody's trying to be creative. They like do like freaky shit, like really gay stuff. They dress up as male bonding. And I like come to you and like talk to you about it. Like, yeah, like, dude, man, me and Bobby, bro, was fucking crazy last night, man. You should have been there. We picked up this girl, bro. She was off the hook, man. We took her back to her place, man. We were both fucking her and high five. And you're like,
2: At the same time?
1: Yeah, dude, we're gonna call you, man, man. You should have fucking came.
2: Let me break this down. Okay. All right, you have an erection, correct? Okay. There's another guy in the room. He also has an erection. You see his erection, and yet you keep your erection.
1: That's gay! All right, you're in denial. All right, that girl doesn't even need to be there. You're just using her as an excuse to try to touch dicks. Like, ugh. Oh, fuck yeah, baby. Oh, dude, you and me and the girl. The girl's very important. We just gotta get a shorter one next time so we can kiss. Fuck yeah. Dude, I'm gonna come. You wanna see it? Yeah, dude, let's go. You're never supposed to watch your friends come. You're not supposed to go, dude, go for it. That's fucking scary and creepy. I can love you like a brother. I don't want to watch you come. That's fucked up. And if another guy ever pulled out and hit me, holy fucking shit. Holy fucking shit. I would never be the same again if a dude's like, dude, now. Oh! I would chew my arm off like a wild coyote caught in a trap. I would proudly show off my stump. He's like, what happened to you? Guy jizzed on my wrist. I followed the 12-inch rule and I bit down hard. You want to get that shit in my hair? It's because you're homophobic and you have issues.
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5: That's how fucking bored this generation is. These fucking midgets are angry. Everyone's fucking angry. Everyone's gonna cause, and they're bullshit. They take good, what used to be like good liberalism, they've taken and blown it so tits out that you root against it just on cause. You know how you fucking hate the Cowboys just because Cowboy fans are dicks? That's what liberalism, I'm just using that as an example, but that's what, fucking PETA, People for the Ethical Treatment of Animals. I would never hurt an animal. That's fucked up. But they're so fucking tits gone with the whole thing. They're out trying to get lobsters the right to vote or some weird shit. And you listen to an hour of them and you go, "That's so, I want to choke a fuzzy bunny right in front of you because you're a fucking nitwit. Now I'm rooting against what I would be for normally because you're a fucking nitwit." They had the gut beer. You remember that? They were on college campuses promoting beer drinking so you don't drink milk, because we shouldn't drink milk. Humans are the only species who drink milk after they've been weaned from the breast. Duh! You know why animals don't drink milk after they've been weaned from the breast? They're out of milk! They can't get any more. Same reason they don't smoke cigarettes. They're fucking out. Think an animal doesn't want to drink milk after being weaned from the breast? Eat a bowl of cereal in front of your cat. He'll dry hump your sock crusty just to lick the spoon. And so you listen to an hour of that fucking nitwit shit, and don't wear fur. We're gonna blockade the entire avenue that you go to work on at 9 a.m. to say don't wear fur. Well, I wasn't going to wear fur. What do I look like, fucking Liberace? But now I've waited for 3 hours in traffic because you fucking cemented yourself to the fucking highway like some fucking weird Christ figure. Now I'm going to wear the first furry fucking thing that walks past me, dick. There you go. Happy? Happy dick. Fucking starting to kick. Yeah. Yeah, it's going to be a fucking long afternoon tomorrow.
4: I have a half twin. I also have a Siamese stepson. A friend of mine is on the Ouija board of directors. My doctor told me I shouldn't work out anymore until I'm in better shape. I said, all right, don't send me a bill until I pay you. I was in third grade when he told me there was a skeleton inside of me and it freaked me out. From then on, every Halloween, I went door to door naked. Don't think of the skin, don't think of the skin. One of my grandfathers died when he was a little boy. Lately, I've been trying to feel healthier, so I've been eating a lot of vitamins, but I don't know. How many vitamins do you have to eat before you feel full? One good thing about it, though, the color of my urine is amazing. It's like going to a laser show. I go in there, I shut the lights off, I put Pink Floyd on. So I called up the airline to make a reservation. They said, how many will be traveling? I said, how do I know? It's your plane. I bought one walkie-talkie. Didn't want anyone to hear what I was saying. I'm addicted to placebos. I could quit, but it wouldn't matter. I'm also part of the Jehovah's Witness Protection Program. I have to go door to door and tell everybody I'm somebody else. I think it's wrong that only one company makes the game Monopoly.
1: Oh, God.
6: Do you ever eat a certain type of food? And your body responds.
1: Anybody? What? What? Who said Mexican? Me too. Now, did this just come on? Were you eating Mexican food all along? That was it? And each time, in other words, you ate? Yeah. See, I came home the other night. The wife's there with the chicken women. I call them the chicken women because they talk about the most important stuff in the room. Lip fell off, put it right back on. So I've learned after years, just say hi, acknowledge, and then just get the hell out of it. But she cornered me in the back, and I knew there was a scolding about to take place. Where have you been?
7: I was out.
1: Well, now you're taking us out for dinner.
7: Okay. Where are we going?
1: Mexican food.
7: I heard a voice. Don't go.
6: And I've eaten Mexican food my whole life, so it just developed. I'm there. I'm eating everything that ends in a tostada, Johnny Bagata. Then all of a sudden, I start getting that sweat right here. You know that sweat? Yeah. Do I heat it? No! Now my ass starts closing right up. Oh, the alarms are going. Do I hang in there? Sure I do. I go to level 3. I go to the twitch in the eye. Oh, this is attractive. I'm going like this. And I think the whole restaurant's looking at me. Right? So I look at my buddy, my wife, my soulmate, my best friend. I go, honey, can you take a look at my eye? She puts her head right up. I don't think nothing wrong with the eye. Oh, honey, it's about to pop out. You can hit it with a fucking paddle. Now I got to excuse myself. And the chicken women, is everything all right? Everything all right? And I'm like, yeah, I got a little furniture up my ass. I'll be right back. I got a little jiffy pop. It's always that last one. I get to the car. 9 cats are following me. Meow, meow, meow, meow, meow, meow, meow, meow, meow. I wake up in the middle of the night. There's a donkey in my bedroom. I didn't know if it was reality. I go, honey, there's a donkey. Then don't fuck a donkey. Go back. It's the way she talks. It's the cigars. We gotta calm down. We gotta calm down.
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10: Sometimes people ask me, what do I do during the day? They say, you're a comedian, like, what do you do? You know, so I thought I would just pick one day from my life from this past summer and just talk about it. And that would be a good answer to that question. So here it is. It was really hot this past summer in New York where I live. I woke up and it was one of those really hot days. I decided I'd go to the beach, but it was too far, so I decided to go to Central Park instead. Besides, I hadn't been to the beach since the summer the synchronized swimming team drowned. It was tragic, but beautiful. Apparently the leader got a cramp and they were pretty hardcore. So I went to the park. When I got there were all these people lying out getting suntans. I like suntans. But I'm more interested in sunburns. Because the sunburn tells a story. Like, hey, that guy likes V-necks. When I got to the park, I read a book cover to cover. It only took like 2 minutes, because I went around the outside. I read a lot of books this summer, because I'm working on a book myself. I'm excited because some authors write in first person and others write in third person. I'm writing my book in fifth person. So every sentence starts with, I heard from this guy who told somebody. It's going to be a long book. Very gossipy. It's about a high school marching band that stays together after they graduate. It's called Never Get Laid. I left the park. I had some errands to run. It was my friend's birthday and I had to get him a card. But I was mad at him. So I put quotes around the word happy. While I was walking, I came to a restaurant, so I grabbed a soda. It's where I used to eat all the time. But I stopped abruptly one day, because I went to use their bathroom. And I saw a sign that said, "Employees must wash hands, especially Carl." I got back to my neighborhood, and there were posters everywhere. Somebody must have lost a dog. There were posters with the dog's picture, name, and personality traits on them. Like 2 blocks later, I thought I ran into the dog. And I said, "Wait a minute, this poodle is not gregarious. He seems introspective. Never mind, this is the wrong dog. Run along." Owning a dog in a city is like saying, "My need for companionship outweighs my distaste for picking up shit." I don't like shit, but I am lonely. I'm gonna get a German Shepherd and a shovel. I was in a department store, riding the escalator, and I tripped. I fell down the stairs for an hour and a half. When I got to the bottom, I got up and I went outside. I was on the street and I saw a friend of mine. All of a sudden, I hadn't seen in years. A guy named Dean. We went to high school together. Last time I saw him was like 5 years earlier when Dean and I were doing a roofing job together on top of a 40-story building. He started talking crazy that day and he goes, "I can't take it, man." And he got up on the ledge. And he jumped. Just after he jumped, I looked down and I noticed that Trampoline Emporium was having a sidewalk sale that day. Dean landed right on one of the trampolines, bounced back up 40 stories to where I was standing. And just as he floated up, he said to me, "You know, I think a lot of your joke premises are contrived and hard to believe." That pissed me off. Anyway, the other night I was playing Twister with some amputees. But that night, I went out to dinner with a friend of mine. He's also a comedian. He does art too. He makes icons for agnostics. They just look like regular icons. Except in every picture, God has this look on his face like, we were eating dinner and he said to me, "If comedy doesn't work out, do you have a plan B?" And I said, "Hell no. My plans are numbered." And I said, "Someday, I'm gonna get an apartment right near Carnegie Hall. Then it'll be really easy to give people directions to my place. Practice, practice, practice, and make a left." Anyway, we had a big meal and I was so tired I went right home. And the next day I got a call from him. I said, "How you doing?" He's like, "Not so good. That burrito did not agree with me." And I said, "Was the disagreement over how much you'd be crapping?" Let me guess who won. The burrito. Yeah. I wanted to go out, but he insisted that I shit in my pants. And I thought, God, you know, sometimes life is funny.

0: The drugstore is even tougher than the supermarket because now you have no idea what the hell you're looking at. I went in the drugstore last week for a cold medicine. I was totally overwhelmed by it. I'm trying to break it down. I mean, there's 6,000 products here that are perfect for me. It's not easy, you know. Or this one is quick acting, but this one is long lasting. When do I need to feel good? Now or later? That's a hard question. Ever catch yourself reading ingredients in the drugstore? Oh, 0.03 tetrahydrozoline. That's a good amount of that. They know we don't know. They make up words. They always tell us on TV, now with an extra drop of Retsin. Like we're all going, well, finally we're getting some more Retsin. They always tell you how the medicine works on TV. You know the commercials? That's my favorite part where the guy says, here's the human body. It's always this guy. No face, mouth open. This is how drug companies see the public. And he's always got the tube coming down here and then the circle area. These are the complex inner workings of the human body, I assume. I'm sure when you go to medical school, they put that up on the board the first day. Okay, everyone, now remember, you've got your tube coming down from the mouth, and that goes into your circle area. That's pretty much all we know. That's it for today. Don't miss tomorrow. We're going to practice making people wait in a little room in their underwear. And then you'll all be doctors. That's all there is to it. Then they have to show you the pain. You know that part where they say, here's where you hurt. Pain is usually represented by some sort of lightning attacking the guy. Glowing redness is popular. Sometimes parts of the guy's body will just burst into flames. Sometimes the whole guy is like out of focus. I never had a doctor say to me, are you having any pain? Yes, I am. Are you having any lightning with the pain? Have you been in a funhouse mirror at any time? Then they tell you about the pain-relieving ingredient. That's my other favorite part of the commercial. It's always extra strength. There is no more strength anymore. You can't even get strength. Strength is off the market. It's all extra strength. I need extra. What's extra? Well, it's more. We're going to throw a little extra your way. Don't say anything about it. Some people aren't satisfied with extra. They want maximum. Give me the maximum strength. Give me the maximum allowable human dosage. That's the kind of pain I'm in. Figure out what will kill me and then back it off a little bit. And why does that pharmacist have to be 2.5 feet higher than everybody else? Who the hell is this guy? Clear out, everybody. I'm working with pills up here. I can't be down on the floor with you people. I'm taking pills from this big bottle and then I'm going to put them in a little bottle. Then I gotta type out on a little piece of paper. It's really hard.
1: I had a white guy tell me, he said, Byrne, why do black people always use the word motherfucker? Well, I'm gonna break down what the word motherfucker actually means. Motherfucker is something that black folks been using for years. It's about expression. Don't be ashamed of the word motherfucker. Because the word motherfucker is a noun. It describes a person, place, or thing. You know, when you hear black folks, we loud. That's our defense mechanism. We loud. We talk aggressive, you know. But get that talk. You know, we ain't going to do nothing to you. We ain't going to do nothing to you. You know, we'll tell you in a minute. You know, I'll blow this motherfucker up, you know. You ain't never known a black terrorist in the day of your life. You ain't never known a black man to blow up a goddamn thing. First of all, where you gonna buy the dynamite from and from who? The first time he tried to buy some dynamite, he going to jail like a mother. Just expression. I had a guy, man, when you see my people, you see them in the social place, you see them in the mall, you see them in the bowling alley, and you might see three or four brothers together, you might hear the word motherfucker 32 times. And you might hear just two regular English words. But the conversation makes sense like a motherfucker. Everybody can understand it. Don't be afraid of the word motherfucker. I'm gonna break it down to you. If you're out there this afternoon, you see about three or four brothers talking, you might hear a conversation and it go like this. You seen that motherfucking Bobby? That motherfucker owed me 35 motherfucking dollars. He told me he gonna pay my motherfucking money last motherfucking week. I ain't seen this motherfucker yet. I'm not gonna chase this motherfucker for my 35 motherfucking dollars. I called the motherfucker four motherfucking times, but the motherfucker won't call me back. I called his mama the other motherfucking day. She gonna play like the motherfucker went in. I started to cuss her motherfucking ass out. But I don't have no motherfucking trouble. But I'll tell you one motherfucking thing. The next motherfucking time I see this motherfucker and he ain't got my motherfucking money, I'm gonna bust his motherfucking head and I'm out this motherfucker.
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3: It was different back then. Back then, Latinas weren't trying to be white like they are now. You know you dye your hair. Don't make me turn on the lights on. I'll fucking find your ass. Pink. Leave your hair, cabrona, leave your hair the natural color. Leave it. No one will ever convince you for being blonde, please. You got blonde hair and black fucking arm hair. That shit. As soon as you talk, they'll give yourself away. What are you looking at, bitch?
4: Oh, wait a minute. You're not one of us, goddammit.
3: What's your name, Socorro? Oh no, come here. You're going to the main office. Desiree, can you take Socorro out of here, please? And save your eyebrows. Quit plucking them. That shit does not look good. Half the girls are clapping.
5: Okay, man. I'm gonna put a Bluetooth on. I don't give a fuck.
3: You're gonna look like your aunt that's all bitter with the two lines. It looks like she's going downhill on a bike fast, man. That shit does not look good. I got an aunt that just uses Sharpie now.
5: That works better. You put that Sharpie and you don't turn your arm, you just turn your head. I see sus. Perfect.
3: You put that Sharpie, let that ink soak and turn slowly, sus. If you want an arch, just dip and sus. Perfect every time.
5: I was hungover one day and I didn't want people to know, so I put the lines high.
3: So I looked awake, pero tan más babosa que la china.
5: But I look awake because I was right there like that.
3: I look surprised, people would be scared. What?
5: And I went to a funeral and I didn't know the man and I put him low. I said so. It looked like I was in mourning. Oh, it's so sad. What a loss.
3: I have an aunt. I can't say her name because I'll get sued. You know who it is, cabrón. She tries to be young. That train passed. She's 62 years old with a belly ring. That shit look like a place to put air. Like you just sneak up at the air hole. And she wears a halter top in the summer. Those chichis look like two towels hanging on a rack. And she has four kids. Let me tell you this. I couldn't believe somebody fucked her once. That's got you, huh? Yeah. Well, she's not on HBO. Fuck her. FTV. Fuck that bitch. Should have been nicer to me. You can't be young. The time has passed. Just enjoy your time and just live in the time. Don't try to be young. Be yourself. She wears a thong. It's not even in the crack. It's on the side. Put it in the middle. No, I don't want to get it dirty. When I put it in the middle, me siento que me está rompiendo la panocha.
6: Another hand, you guys, please. My buddy, Felipe Esparza. You're going to be hearing a lot more from that guy. That right there is the man. Let me tell you that I would not be funny if not for that guy. Because he is the best material. Hanging out with Felipe, you guys, is a trip. Because I'm going to tell you right now, Felipe doesn't just stop doing comedy here in the club. Oh, no, he'll take it out in the hallway. He'll take it outside. He'll take it places you don't want it to be. Like, he likes playing practical jokes, and every time something goes wrong, his favorite response is, hey, fool, but it was funny, huh? Dude, I almost got arrested. I know, but it was funny, huh? And it sucks. I'll tell you guys right now. We were doing a show one time at a penitentiary. Lompoc Federal Penitentiary. Nothing but killers, rapists, you name it, they did it. And after the show was done, the warden comes up to us and he tells us, listen, you guys, can you do us a big favor and go out and mingle and socialize with the inmates and try to motivate them to do what? I don't know. But, you know, Felipe and I, we're hanging out with the guys, right? But we're not trying to make any eye contact. We're like, dude, don't look at him, bro. Don't look at him. And this one killer-looking dude walked up to us, right? He walks up, he's like, hey, you guys think you're bad, homes, because you tell jokes. You don't know, eh? You don't know. See, I know what it is to feel real life, eh? You see this scar? I got stabbed in 92. You see this right here, Holmes? Bullet wound 96. What do you got to say about that? I was like, I don't have nothing to say about that. Heck no, man. I was nervous. I was scared. I couldn't say a thing. Not Felipe, though. Oh, he couldn't wait to jump in, man. He got right in there, too. Okay, bro. I got this one, fool. Oh, yeah, killer, check it out, fool, check it out. He grabs my shirt, lifts it up, and tells the guy, fool, you see these stretch marks? Donuts, 1992. I'm like, Pinche Felipe, dude, what are you doing? He could have killed us. I know, but it was funny, huh? And then one time, whoa.
7: Ladies and gentlemen, please welcome David Cross. Let's do this. Let's do this, Washington, D.C., District of Columbia. Thank you very much. So look, I don't hate children. I don't know where that came, how that rumor started. I don't hate kids. I'm getting older-ish now, and I have a lot of friends now. Like, about half my friends have kids. And, you know, I think that's rude. Yeah, seriously. And the thing that bothers me is like, they're all, you know, they swear, each one of them, to a person, always swears that, you know, like, oh, man, I'm not going to be like that guy who's going to bore you with all those stories. I'm, you know, trust me, man. We know what it was like when Ennis had his kids, and we're not going to, you know, I'm not going to do that to you. You know, and they say that, absolutely, up till the day the baby comes out, and then it's like, boom, amnesia, memory erase, you know. Because then they're like, oh, they just start telling you, you know, regaling you with these wonderfully long-winded, boring stories of banal minutiae that the kid did, you know. Like, oh, David, you should have seen him. He's great. He's such a funny little guy. I mean, just yesterday, he was staring at this grape. What? I can stare at grapes. I'll stare at grapes with you. Come on. The fuck happened to our friendship, you know? And I really think it's like our obligation as friends to be brutally honest and be frank with them and say, look, you know, I'm sorry, but your baby is fucking boring. Boring. Okay, kid, what do you got for me? Really? That's what you had yesterday and day before that? Next. All right. Why don't you come back in 4 years when you accidentally say something funny, all right? And then if it's not that, it's like the other thing where they're telling you how hard it is to have kids. Oh, David, it's so hard. I mean, God, I love her so much, but it's so hard having kids. Like, come on, man. That's That's not hard. I'll tell you what hard is. Try talking your girlfriend into her third consecutive abortion. Yeah. That's hard. That takes finesse. Mm-hmm. You're just inconvenienced, you know. Not funny. Not funny, says she. Didn't like it. Don't like it. I know that can hit close to home for some people. But was anybody here aborted?
8: I was found in a trash can.
7: All right, well, that sort of counts. Okay. But I, you know, I do believe this. My general observation, and I'm not saying this to sound ass-kissy or anything, but I do believe that on a whole, that women are definitely smarter than men. You know, just on a whole. Yeah, absolutely. I do believe that. I do believe that. I also believe that dogs are smarter than women. So if you... No, that one. You didn't. You don't believe it.
8: No.
7: You believe that I didn't do a series of tests. You are right to not believe it, because that is, in fact, I'm going to go ahead and admit that I do not believe what I just said. It was a what's described as a joke. I'll be telling a bunch of them here tonight.
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17: So I'm hanging out with all my buddies, and I realized something. Think of the group of people you've known the longest in your life. Think of the group of friends that you've hung out with the most. Maybe you're all here tonight. And this is what I've realized. I had an epiphany, and here it is right here. There is one person in every group of friends that nobody fucking likes. You basically keep them there to hate their guts. When that person is not around the rest of your little base camp, your hobby is cutting that person down. Example, Karen is always a douchebag. Every group has a Karen, and she's always a bag of douche. When she's not around, you just look at each other and go, God, Karen, she's such a douchebag. Until she walks up, and then you're like, hey, what's up, Karen? Karen, what's up, Karen? There's always that one person, and I'm looking out, and some of you guys are like, I disagree. Well, you're the person. You're the person nobody likes. I know, it is so true, and that's why it's funny. It is so true. That's why it's funny. Because it's so true, hence funny. Your whole life, that person's been there too, right? That's how Brian is in our group. Nobody likes Brian. Yet everywhere we go, Brian would show up, even if we didn't tell him where we were going. We would go someplace and he would do that I just found you run. Hi, guys. What's up, guys? And one of us would always see him and warn the rest of the group. We'd be like, fucking Brian's coming. What? Fucking Brian is coming. That's his name. Fucking Brian's coming. I heard a rumor when he was born, even the doctor said, fucking Brian's coming. Let's get this demon seed out of here. That's what I'm saying, quote unquote. And you can quote me on the quote unquote.
4: I love when you see all that stuff in the grocery store. I love going to the grocery store. It's like a museum of food I've eaten. Ah, the work of Frito-Lay. Mm. A lovely exhibit. Peanut butter and jelly in the same jar. A masterpiece. What is this, double stuffed Oreos? How abstract. I can barely hear what this prick's saying. I do feel uncomfortable when they're bagging my groceries, though. Talk about feeling lazy. Say, hey, thanks for putting my groceries in my bag. I could help, but I'll just watch. Yeah, I'm exhausted from picking that shit out. You want to come home and unpack them for me? I'm looking for a friend. When did we have to become members of all these grocery stores? Are you a member of our secret club? I'm just getting hot dogs. That'll be $8,000. Or you can join our club. I can't come to a lot of meetings. But I guess I'll join. I saw they had extreme chunky peanut butter. Finally. All those extreme products, like extreme Doritos, you feel like a coward eating the regular stuff. Hey, look at that pussy eating the regular Skippy. You can't handle the extreme peanut butter, can you? I'm working my way up to it. That's sad. I'm broke. I had to buy some razor blades. Is there any reason why razor blades are more expensive than a car? How'd they come up with the price? But someone like, huh, how about 50 cents a blade? Another guy was like, how about 20 bucks a blade? Well, that's ridiculous. Ah, fuck them. We've improved it. They're always improving razor blades. We're getting closer. We're getting closer. We're lifting the hair. We're already dragging a razor blade on our face. We're getting closer. We're going to peel off your skin. We're going to kill your grandma. I don't want you to do that. That's... You ever check out the products in other people's carts? Yeah, I got a six-pack and a roll of toilet paper. Time for a girlfriend, buddy. That's sad. That's not nice at all.
18: I wrote that piece because I have kids now. And I didn't care about the world before I had kids. I just wrote jokes. Jokes like this. Hey, did you guys hear Dr. Adkins died? Slipped on some ice, hit his head, died on life support. The man that invented the all-meat diet died a vegetable. That's a damn good joke. But that joke's like a Toyota Camry. Reliable, not inspiring.

And then I woke up a couple years ago and I realized my daughter is learning her colors from the terrorist alert rainbow. I mean, she thinks Winnie the Pooh is a medium threat. She comes in every morning for a briefing now. Daddy, what's today? Well, it's an Elmo day, honey. Get your little pink bulletproof Barbie Kevlar vest on and your Scooby-Doo gas mask. Let's go. Where is your My Pretty Pony duct tape? Get it, damn it. This isn't a game. By the way, that color thing screwed my daughter up bad. She's in her learning years, man. She was born right there. She, the last 5 years, she's been, honey, what color is that? Elevated. I shouldn't have had kids, man. Your first kid's amazing, especially if you're a man. Now, women are used to it. They're ready for it. They want it to come. It's part of your deal. Men, oh, your first kid, it's like your first car. You love it, and you can't believe you have it, but you're going to put some dents in it. And child services doesn't like when they find that your baby has Bondo covering a ding. Shut up, honey. If I keep sanding your head, to get round again. Just shut up. I did not drop her. Lady! I should not have had children. I'm a retard. I admit that. Should not have had them, man. Because I have to admit, when my wife walked out in the fishnets, the high heels, and the duck mask, I wasn't thinking, I'm going to be a daddy. I was thinking, quack, quack. And I'm not going to explain it. It's my own personal business. I do not believe sleeping with somebody qualifies you to be a parent. Do you? No, hell no. Because we've all been in Target and Walmart, seen the little bastards running around. Where's his father? I want to punch that kid's father right in the face. Those are my kids. I think if you want a child, I think you should have to go through a parental training course or something like that, right? You know what I'm thinking? Or, I mean, if I could have rented a midget for like 2 years, you know? Dress him as a baby, had him walk me through everything. What, have I crossed the midget line now? Let me explain. Midgets get screwed over in America every day. You ever seen them working at the mall? No, because all the counters are that high. What's a midget gonna do? Even at Starbucks, counters that high. You ever seen a midget there? No, can I get you a latte? You're gonna need to be a midget with a serious vertical leap to work at Starbucks. We did a show for Comedy Central last year, and we had some actors in it, and one of them was a midget named Deborah Carrington, great lady, great actress. And so I'm talking about the show on the radio one day, and this angry midget calls in, and they all are. And well, they live at ass level. I would be too. And he calls in, and he says, "Hey." Well, he said, "Hey." Saying midget is like saying the N-word. Is it really? See, because I don't remember a time in our nation's history when we took a bunch of boats to Munchkin Land. Filled them to the top with midgets, brought them back and made them pick cotton for 400 years. Although cotton's only about that high, so it's a better idea.

0: As veterans, we're no strangers to helping others.
1: It's what we were taught, trained, and told to do.
2: It could be for anything. 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
0: Listening to a fellow veteran for hours, at any hour of the day.
1: Or just simply making time for people. 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

0: What's your name, young man? 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Josh? Okay, Josh. How old are you, Josh? 23? 19. 19, son of a bitch, 19. Holy shit, Josh. Today's my birthday. You've never made me feel so fucking old in my life, Josh. I'm 57 today, Josh. I'm old enough to be your grandfather, for Christ's sake. Me saying I was 57 didn't get the big enough laugh. I'm not going to lie to you. Yeah, I could buy 57. That seems right. 57 years old. That doesn't seem wrong. 19 years old. Son of a bitch, huh, Josh? Good to have you here, young fella. What'd you do? You came in on your Razor scooter? You came out for a nice night? Good to have you here, Josh, huh? You practicing with the pink slip, driving around in your car? Is that what's happening? He's young, folks. That's the fucking joke there. Okay. Oh, sweet Jesus. 19 years old. What the hell's going on here? Right? How old are you there in the hat? 29. Yeah, that's how it should fucking be. 29 years old. We've had some experiences in life. What the fuck has Josh done? He's 19. Huh? He's studied and not studied. That's all he's fucking done. The hell can he relate to it? I'm going to talk about. I'm going to talk about having sex with men soon. You think he fucking's done that yet? I don't know. They're doing it younger and younger, aren't they, sir? Experimenting. Not like us, huh? We had to go to fucking Woodstock to fuck a man. Remember those days? Ladies and gentlemen, I wrong. Who went to Woodstock? I was 3, but I went, and I was fucking everybody. I'm not kidding around. I dropped some acid. The Who came out. I started fucking every man in sight. I went bananas. Who are you? Don't give a shit. Boom, boom. Oh, Bob O'Reilly. I don't give a shit what your name is. Let's go. I'm begging everybody at the thing. I'm 3 years old, sir. I'm doing a joke about me being 3 and fucking men at Woodstock. It's a nice, clean joke. I'm trying to relate to the 19-year-old. I got no fucking jokes for him. Unbelievable. I got nothing. Hey, that 70 show's a good pro. I got nothing to fucking talk about with this kid. So that said, take off, Josh. I'm not kidding. I'm gonna have to ask you to take off and go get one of your Hardy Boys books out, and we can talk about that for a little while. Wow, he does. Does he have a Hardy Boy book? Is that why you just pointed at Josh? Josh, you should probably be done reading those by now. They're a pamphlet, really, is all those books are, and with a hardcover on it, so you think you're reading a novel. Josh, acknowledge I'm talking to you, you pain in the ass. That's the problem with your fucking generation. God damn it, where did we go wrong, sir? Huh, 29? Where the fuck did we go wrong? Our parents, that's where we went. Jesus. Okay, yeah. I don't care for that sneaky bullshit, but that's okay. Anyway, Josh, I started talking about my flight in. Remember that before you distracted me by sitting there? Sitting there politely and being respectful. But I assume because you're 19 that you're not. In your head, you're fucking being disrespectful. Huh? In your head, you're thinking about putting some baggy pants on with your ass crack showing. I know what you're doing here. But right there, you're sitting there all polite. Hey, I'm having a good time. And I know what's going on in your fucking head. You know, you can't wait to get home to put your corn CD on. I know what you're doing. You're pain in the ass. God damn it. Look how fake mad I am at you, Josh. Good one! Anyway, I live in L.A., Josh. That's why I started talking about. Josh. What's that store for? Joshua? Yeah, probably. You don't know him? 19, never thought to ask your parents? Hey, is that true for Joshua? Look at your driver's license, son. No, I never thought to do that. I'm so fucking lazy. I'm 19. Oh, that's strenuous. I never thought to lift that up. I got a wallet on a chain. I'm 19. I shouldn't have that. What were you guys waiting for? This is it. That's all I do. I just fucking run my trip. Nothing special. I might jingle my keys.
1: Then the reality of marriage comes in. See, I know y'all see marriage a lot different than I see marriage. See, I see marriage a lot like going to an amusement park. You know how when you go to an amusement park, you get inside and you're riding all the rides. Just having yourself a real good time. Just riding all the rides. Then all of a sudden you start walking around and you're startling in all these big, pretty, fluffy-ass animals that you could win. So now you decide that you got to have your one. So now you play all the games that you have to play in order for you to get your one. Then you spin up all the money that you have to spin up in order for you to win your one. Finally, you got your one. Now you're walking around the fairground with this big, pretty motherfucker.

0: and everybody see you. But after a while, you realize that you can't ride no more rides because you got this big bitch with you. See, I just want to ride all night long.
1: 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I don't grocery shop there. It's too expensive. But I love the smell of lavender, so it's where I get my laundry detergent. Normally when you walk into a Whole Foods, there's somebody outside of the clipboard like, hey, you want to help pandas keep getting boners? On this day, it was like, hey, you want to help overturn Prop 8? And I'm like, I just wanted to shop. I didn't, But I noticed there was a really old lady walking in behind me, and I wanted to make sure she was asked as well, like that I wasn't profiled. This guy's queer, he'll help. And sure enough, she asked, ma'am, do you want to help overturn Prop 8? And she's like, oh. I'm like, explain it to her. It's to make gay marriage legal in the state of California. She's like, oh. And I can just see 80 or 90 years of sexist, racist shit that she's had to put up with go round and round. I'm praying she falls over dead. Like, oh, carpet munchers, no. None of which happened. She signed it. I'm an asshole. Do you remember the commercials they ran? It was a little girl that came running home from school, she'd be like, mommy, mommy, mommy, the teacher said when I get older I can marry a princess if I want to. And they're like, what are you gonna do when your kid says that? And every parent in California is like, whoa, we're gonna have to talk to our kids? Sorry, queers, nope. Yeah, that's Esperanza's job. So I wanna hire the same little girl to do commercials for me in the state of Utah. And I want her to come running home and be like, mommy, mommy, mommy, how come you're 9 years older than me? Yeah. Because we learn math and this doesn't add up. Mommy, mommy, mommy, mom. She's calling out to all of her mothers. And they start coming out of the cabinets in their Little House on the Prairie outfits, trying to explain how open-minded they really are. Compared to who, the Amish? Am I the only person that blames global warming entirely on the Amish? Are they not a constant reminder of how awful life would be without all this great technology? Every time I want to cut back and conserve on natural resources, I just look at the Amish and I'm like, oh, fuck that.
2: Fill it up, fill it up.
1: No, no, I'm not gonna ride around in a buggy. It's bad enough I have a four-cylinder. But I would like a fireless fireplace. I don't know how you did it, Amish. Apparently you partnered up with the Wiccans because that is magical. You know the economy's in the toilet when the Amish can afford full-page ads in every paper. Apparently butter is recession-proof. Does anyone in here know what I'm even talking about at this point? The Amish, they make this fireplace that doesn't plug in, there's no fire, but it's pumping out heat. I assume there's a hamster and they're losing his mind. It's no Snuggie, but it's a great product. Yeah, somebody bought me a Snuggie as a joke gift. Ha, the joke's on you, I enjoy it. Yeah, no, I toss and turn at night, finally a blanket that's like, nuh-uh, I'm gonna keep you warm. It's like having a small child with polio keep you in a full Nelson. The perfect pressure. What upset me about the gift is that's all I received was one sage green Snuggie. When in fact, I know it comes with two Snuggies and two book lights. Those are $20 values. Where the hell is the rest of my gift? Yeah. You have until Christmas or I'm coming to your house and ripping 3/4 of your fat head off your wall. Not Big Ben. Yeah. Ben shouldn't be in the bathroom with anyone. Ben Roethlisberger is Tim Tebow minus Jesus. Speaking of quarterbacks, Brett Favre, I love that everybody gave him so much grief to retire. Are you kidding me? First of all, you want me to fix the economy? Because I can. It's very simple. Here's what you gotta do. You gotta be prepared to work really hard your entire life and eventually die. And it's the latter that's the biggest problem. No one dies. People live forever. People get to retire at 65. That was an age that was set when people would die at 66, 66 and a half. People live forever now, and our economy can't afford that. I don't even know how old my grandparents are, but I know that they should be dead. And trust me, they don't want to be alive either. There's not a welcome mat at their front unit in Naples, Florida. There's a do not resuscitate nailed to their door. I'm not making that up. Yeah, if you knock on my grandparents' house and you see one of them lying on the floor, the only thing legally you are allowed to do is a finishing move.
2: Hadouken!
1: That would be mine. Brett Favre should retire. Are you out of your mind? He makes $12 million a year to play a game.
2: Yeah, I'm gonna keep playing. Hey, Brett, the whole world thinks you should retire. You said 12 million, right? Yeah, they can go fuck themselves.
1: I would never quit. Are you kidding me? What about in 4 years? He's not good enough to be a starter, but he could be a backup in the NFL. Do you know what that pays? About 4 to 5 million. Oh, yep, I'm gonna do that. How about 10 years? Not good enough to be a backup, but he could be on the practice squad. Do you know what that pays? About 850,000. Yep, I'm gonna do that as well. I'd play forever. It'd make the game more enjoyable. If people weren't allowed to retire, athletes don't want to quit either. See some 70-year-old return a punt? He gets hit, he explodes, he dies on the field with some honor. Yeah.
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7: My wife and I have 5 children. And the reason why we have 5 children is because we do not want 6. And those we have, we want to get out of the house before we die. Just to get them out. Because all children have brain damage. Now, those of you who have no children, let me describe the brain damage. You come in the room with a Coca-Cola. You set it down, you go to get a newspaper. The child comes walking in, grabs the drink, starts to, you say, give me that. Didn't I just tell you not to drink it? The child says, aha. You say, what did I just say? You said, for two knock, for two drink, you drink. So every time I tell you that, don't I? I say, when I have a drink, don't you drink it. Don't I say that? Uh-huh. Now tell me what I said. You said, for two knock, for two drink, you drink. That's right. So you put it down. You go to get the paper. The child picks it up again. And quickly starts to drink it. You say, give me that. Didn't I just tell you to, uh-huh? Well, why did you do it? I don't know. Well, that's brain damage. If you know you're not supposed to do something, and you do it, and then people say, why did you do it? You say, that's brain, I don't know. Brain damage. And that's what parents have to deal with all day. That's all you see. People, I don't know, I don't know, I don't know. My parents never smiled because I had brain damage. My wife and I don't smile because our children are loaded with it. Oh, my parents smile now whenever they come over to my house and they see how much trouble I'm having. Oh, they have a ball. Have a little trouble, huh, son? I mean, I never thought that I would sound like other parents. people I've heard who are ridiculous sounding, or were, before I had children. I mean, you call a child, you say, come here, come here. No, they don't hear that. So you have to send a barrage of hears after you, come here, come here, come here, come here, come here, come here, here! Sound like a tobacco auctioneer. Sit down, sit down, sit down, sit, sit, sit, sit, sit, sit, sit, sit, sit. 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Here, here, here, here. Stop it, stop it, stop it, stop it, stop it, stop it, stop it, stop it, stop it, stop it, stop it, stop it. I used to think my father was an idiot because the man could not complete a full sentence. My father'd get upset and he said, what the? Get your... Well, of course, now I understand. I mean, you're censoring yourself. You don't want to curse. I mean, had it been a grown person, you'd have cursed. What the foul, filth, foul, foul, filth, filth, filth, foul, foul, and you're filth and foul. But you talk to your child, you censor yourself, and you say, what the? I'll bust. Get out of my face.
8: Because chicks, they could use anything to have an orgasm, man. What do you think? You always see them at the dry cleaners, the laundromat. No, the laundromat. That's where you see the chicks. I see them sitting on top of those fucking dryers. I'll stay there all day. It's a good place to meet chicks, you know? That's where I go. The only good thing about discos to meet a chick is you can't hear a word they're saying. So it's like as they're talking, yeah. You look around, yeah, keep talking, dunce. But the laundromat, that's a good place to meet a chick. You know, because you know they're not wearing any panties, no bras, everything's in the fucking laundry. So you know if you could get those sweats off their ass, there it is. Home run. I hang out there 3-4 days in a row. Then I hit a funeral now and then. Oh, come on. You ever go to a funeral? You see the widow? You know what I mean? She's crying. You walk over. Hey, what's going on? You here with anybody? She looks at you, she's crying. I go, well, what are you crying about? You got the whole house to yourself. Where you going when you're done here? Gonna go cry some more? Hey, it's Christmas time, blow me. She starts blowing you, she forgets her problems. She's a happy girl again. Because what do you think, they take 10 years before they start fucking? I move right in. Oh, yeah, I pick up the obituaries. Oh, this one looks like it's going to be big. She's got a few daughters, it says here. All right. I'll have a good time today. There's a lot of places to pick up chicks. You're a good crowd. You're going to laugh more than you think tonight, pal. Yeah. I'm going to create some great stuff for you. Because I don't know the next word out of my fucking mouth. That's the beauty of this act. Do you know that? You know what I'm saying? You don't. It's because you're a jerk-off. That's what I think of you. And by the end of the night, most of the people here will also...
9: Hello, America. It's time to play Asshole Jack-Off Scumbag. Ladies and gentlemen, this man is a rancher, he works for an oil company, and he lives in Texas. Is he an asshole, a jack-off, or a scumbag? This man is a lawyer, he lives on Long Island, and he's a U.S. congressman. Is he an asshole, a jack-off, or a scumbag? This man is a TV newscaster, he's from the Midwest, and he's a born-again Christian. Is he an asshole, a jack-off, or a scumbag? We'll find out today as we play Asshole Jack-Off Scumbag. Well, hello everyone, I'm Bob Barlow, and it's time for another session of Asshole Jack-Off Scumbag. You just met our three subjects for today. Now let's meet our players, two contestants who will try to determine from the clues we give them whether our three subjects are assholes, jack-offs, or scumbags. First of all, our champion. From Short Hairs, New Jersey, she's a mother of two, and her hobby is sitting on the toilet until her legs fall asleep. Here is Ethel Schwanz. How are you today, Ethel?
10: Not so good, Bob. I think I'm going to start my period.
9: Well, that sounds interesting. What does your husband do?
10: My husband is dead, Bob. He was crushed in a folding couch accident.
9: Do you have any little Schwanzes around the house?
10: Well, yes, I have been blessed with two wonderful sons. My oldest boy, Elliot, is involved in charity work. Every weekend, he takes 100 senior citizens out to the country and leaves them there. And my youngest son, Jules, is currently attempting to be the first man to cross the Atlantic in a gas-filled douchebag.
9: Well, that sounds very interesting, Ethel. Let's meet your opponent. Your challenger is from Big Thighs, New York, a man whose job is recovering stolen religious articles. His hobby is calling up the Red Cross and telling them to go fuck themselves. Meet Eddie Doniker.
11: Hi, Bob.
9: Hi, Eddie. Is your wife here today?
11: No, Bob. She couldn't be here. She's taking the SWAT team exam in Newark.
9: Well, she sounds like quite an independent lady.
11: That's right, Bob. She once killed a man during a sports argument.
9: Do you believe in women's lib?
11: Bob, she can do whatever the fuck she pleases.
9: Okay. Tell us, do you have any children?
11: Yes, one son, D'Artagnan, is quite a successful Mr. Potato Head salesman. Unfortunately, my other son, Winslow, a designer of custom belt loops, was sucked up into a vent this morning.
9: Well, that really sounds interesting, Eddie. They sound like quite a family. Okay, it's time to play Asshole Jack-Off Scumbag. 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All right, players, let's meet our first candidate as asshole, jack-off, or scumbag. Panel, this is Wayne Critter. He's a rancher and an oil man from Texas. He smokes ground beef in his pipe, and his hobby is getting in his pickup on Saturday night and running over non-whites. Ethel, you're our champion. Is Wayne Critter an asshole, a jack-off, or a scumbag?
10: Okay, Bob. It's definitely between asshole and scumbag. Wayne, what organizations do you belong to?
12: I belong to the Junior Chamber of Commerce, the Masons, and the American Legion.
10: Okay, Bob. Based on that answer, I'm going with asshole.
9: Okay, that's one vote for asshole. And now, Eddie Doniker, it's your turn. What is Wayne? Is he an asshole, a jack-off, or a scumbag?
11: I can settle this real easily, Bob. Wayne, what are your favorite teams in sports?
12: Well, I like the Dodgers in baseball and the Cowboys in football.
11: Okay, I agree with Ethel. He does sound like an asshole. But that answer leads me to only one conclusion. This guy is a jack-off. A real jack-off.
9: All right, we have one vote for Jackoff and one vote for Asshole. Now let's find out what he really is from one person in the position to know, his wife. Let's bring her out here, Mrs. Ola Mae Critter. How are you, Mrs. Critter?
13: I'm fine, Bob.
9: Got any little critters running around?
13: You mean crabs?
9: No, I mean children.
13: All our children are grown, Bob, and they all have thankless, dead-end jobs with corporations.
9: Well, that sounds interesting, but let's get to the main subject, your husband. As you know, our contestants have voted one vote for Jackoff and one vote for Asshole. This is the big moment, Ola Mae. We want you to tell us what your husband is. Is he an asshole, a Jackoff, or a scumbag?
13: Well, Bob, when I first met him, he was a real Jackoff. He did all kinds of crazy things, like he'd drink a lot of beer and then piss in your hat. A real Jackoff. Then after we got married, I noticed he started turning into an asshole. After several years, he'd become a complete asshole. Then he started spending more and more time with politicians and businessmen, Bob, and they turned him into what he is today, a complete and total scumbag.
9: A scumbag! He's a scumbag! That means our first round is a draw. No score yet. We'll be back in a moment or two to break this tie on round two of Asshole Jackoff Scumbag!
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19: Good morning, Post Construction.
20: Yeah, who's speaking?
19: Wilma.
20: It's Joe. Is he the owner?
19: Yeah.
20: Is he there?
19: Are you a salesman?
20: No, I need to talk to him about a problem I have.
19: Okay, he just don't like to talk to salesmen. Hang on just a minute.
20: All right.
21: He is one romantic soul, isn't he? It's Doug Stone and Made for Loving.
22: Hello.
20: Who is this?
22: This Joe.
20: Listen, this is Roy D. Mercer. I'm calling you from Elk City.
22: Yeah?
20: Listen, I was in there, my boy was in there the other day and got some gas in there.
22: Yes, sir?
20: We had a problem with it.
22: Oh, you did?
20: Yeah, he got out there on the interstate out there, East Elk City, and it broke down.
22: Huh.
20: Yeah, it's bad gas.
22: Well, boy, Roy, I sure ain't had no trouble.
20: Well, I tell you what, that ain't half of it. He was out there trying to thumb a ride into town to get his car towed off.
22: Yeah.
20: And a busload of hippies pull over and give him a ride.
22: Yeah.
20: Well, it ain't funny.
22: Well, what happened?
20: Well, I guarantee you, they got him back there in that van and got beer in him and got him hopped up on that marijuana.
22: Well, my God.
20: Well, it was. It's awful.
22: Well, Roy, I'm sure sorry. I'll just complain to my gas jobber and let him pass the word on.
20: Well, there's going to be a little more than a complaint involved because they went in there and drove him into Weatherford, and they convinced him to go in there, and they robbed his restaurant there yesterday.
22: Well, hell.
20: That's what I said.
22: I sure don't know what to tell you.
20: Well, I guarantee you, it all boils down to bad gas.
22: Yeah.
20: If he hadn't think about that gas there and hadn't broke down, them hippies wouldn't have picked him up, and he wouldn't have been involved in no robbery.
22: Boy, Roy, I sure can't help you on none of that.
20: Well, then you're going to get an ass-whooping then.
22: Well, that's fine. Just come on.
20: I'm coming down there today.
22: Well, I'm sure sorry to tell you, but I can't do that. I can't run his life for him.
20: Well, you gonna be there and be ready for an ass-whooping?
22: Just whatever it takes.
20: Cause
22: I'll be around.
20: Because I guarantee you, I had to tow his truck in there.
22: Well, Roy, I'm not going to be liable for none of his problems, personal problems. I'm sure sorry about it.
20: Well, by God, he wouldn't be doing that if he didn't have broke down out there.
22: Well, I don't even know you, so I'm...
20: Well, you're getting ready to know me.
22: That'll be fine.
20: Yeah, how long has it been since you had a good old country ass whooping?
22: Well, I don't know. I tell you what, you come up here, you'll probably be in jail.
20: What do you look like?
22: I don't know. I don't have time for you, sir.
20: What are you, what kind?
0: I thought he knew who you were. You say it's a friend of yours?
20: Mm-hmm.
0: I thought he knew who you were.
20: No, I ain't talked to him in 15 years. I may not talk to him for another 15 after this.
19: Good morning, Post Construction.
20: I was talking to Joe when I got cut off her.
19: Okay, he's in his Suburban, and he said if anybody called for him, to just have him call him there.
1: Hello?
20: Is this Joe?
1: Yeah.
20: Listen, this is Mr. Mercer from Elk City calling you.
1: Yes, sir.
20: And I damn sure need to get a hold of you and get this took care of. Listen, my boy had a vintage 68 Camaro SS. It's silver and black.
1: What'd you get you a lawyer there, Roy?
20: Well, you may want to need to get you a doctor.
1: I'd be all right.
20: Well, I guarantee you now, we got some bills, some towing bills to get took care of, and he's accused, he's accessory to robbery there at Jerry's Restaurant in Waterford.
1: Maybe I'll send him up.
20: Well, now then we got another problem to deal with. He don't look good in orange. It ain't funny.
1: Well,
20: listen, I guarantee you now one of them old boys that was in that van, that hippies that picked him up.
1: Yeah.
20: I think he said that he was from Tulsa. Said his name was Brent.
1: He'd be the type to do that.
20: Well, that might have been a long-haired feller, kind of heavy set.
1: Yeah, kind of silly.
20: Well, it's damn silly.
1: Sounds kind of like you, too. Are you doing?
20: How in the world are you doing, Joe?
1: My God, how are you?
20: I'm fine.
1: I ain't seen you since I had a baby.
20: I know it.
1: Who's there with you?
20: This is my partner, Phil Stone.
1: Well, you tell somebody you got something to do or what? Well, I hope it's censored. Oh, damn, I tell you what, I've never been. I'd like to say old Brent, he don't ever run out of nothing to say, does he?
2: No, he doesn't, that's for sure.
1: Damn, I tell you what, well, send me a recording of that if you spend the money.
20: Yeah. Well, I don't know that you're worth it, Joe.
1: Well, come down there and whip my ass one. I tell you what, I'd let him whip me if he'd just come down here. That's what I could see.
2: Joe, I'm not sure, but what you might be related to Roy, actually.
1: What's the matter? There's a bunch of idiots out here disliking him. Y'all didn't miss it by far at all. I thought it was a normal day.
2: Boy, my sensor finger's going to be sore.
20: That's right. He done wore out his cuckoo over there.
1: How many kids does Mr. Brent have on him now?
20: Well, I got three. How many did you pop out?
1: I got three, too. My made a slave out of me.
23: This year, she had a little bit of a meltdown because my son graduated. And so one day I'm sitting there watching TV, and she comes in and she goes, Bill, we have to talk. And I'm like, oh, God, what? And she goes, we need to take a family vacation. I'm like, okay. She goes, no, you don't understand. The kids are all going to be gone. This might be our last chance to have a family vacation. I don't want to miss anything with our kids, so we're going to take a family vacation. I go, what did you not understand about the first answer? Okay. So she booked us on this trip to Costa Rica. Now, my definition of the word vacation is this. Me in a beach chair with a Mai Tai in my hand and keep them coming till I roll off face first into the sand. That's vacation. My wife's idea of a vacation is we fly to another land and then we take trips from there. No, see, that's just called traveling. So she books this whole trip. We get to the Los Angeles airport and we're standing, the security line is wickedly long, but we still have plenty of time. So we're standing there in line, me and my two kids and my wife, and all of a sudden I hear this, well, great, this is just great. I booked this whole trip and we're gonna miss it because this security line is not moving. And I go, honey, it's fine, we got plenty of time, relax. I knew it. We have one connection to make and it's a tight connection. If we don't get through that, we're gonna miss that plane and we're gonna miss our whole vacation. I won't be able to do anything with the kids and I'm gonna miss everything. And I go, honey, take the Xanax the doctor gave you and relax. Here comes the tears. I knew you didn't care. I knew you didn't care. As long as you get to play your golf and watch TV, you're happy. But we're going to miss this vacation. I spent so much time on this. And if you love me, you would go to that security guard and tell him who you are and see if there's another way we can get around this line. Or not. I knew you didn't love me. And I'm thinking, oh, my God, I'm not sleeping with a security guard, but I got to climb in bed with this mixed bag of nuts. So I go around the security line, and I walk into this guy, the security TSA guy, and I go, "Hi, is there another way we can get through this?" And he goes, "Are you handicapped?" "I'm married." He goes, "I feel your pain, but it's not enough." And I go, "Sir, listen, I never, ever, ever do this. But my name's Bill Engvall, and I have a show on television." And he goes, "Oh, my God. Yeah, I didn't recognize the ball cap and the sunglasses." "Oh, man. Yeah, how are you doing?" I go, I'm good. "How are you doing?" He goes, "You getting hounded by autograph seekers?" I'm like, "No. But if it starts..." Yeah. And he goes, "Is it just you?" And I go, "No." I go, "That's the thing. My whole family's back there." And he goes, "Well, come on, let's go get them." I'm like, "This is really working." So he walks back to my family. He goes, "Is this everybody?" I go, "Yeah." And he goes, "We'll take care of this." He turns around, he goes to this whole security line. "Everyone, listen up. This is Bill Engvall, and he has a show on television. And he's worried he's going to miss his plane if you people keep asking for autographs. So let's do this. Anybody who wants an autograph, come on up now. Or leave him alone." Of course, everybody's looking at me like I'm the three-headed circus freak, you know. He goes, "I think he'll be fine." I turned to my wife and I said, "I almost grabbed his gun and shot you." So we get through the line just fine. We get on the plane, we take off, everything's great. She goes sound asleep, Xanax and vodka, we'll do it every time, FYI. I got my headphones on, I'm listening to my music, flipping through magazines. And all of a sudden, we start descending into Costa Rica, and we hit some turbulence like you would not believe. Drinks are flying off of trays. People are standing up or getting thrown down the ground. And I'm a great flyer until the flight attendant freaks out. That's my red flag. And I'm sitting there going, "Wow, this is really bumpy." I look up at the flight attendant. She jumps up and goes, "Everyone sit down. This is going to be bad." And I had my headphones on. I go, "What?" And she goes, "Shut up and sit down." I'm like, "Oh, my God. They don't tell you to shut up unless it's going to be really bad." And so all of a sudden, she goes, "You just sit down." I'm like, "Oh, my God." And I look over at Gail, and she's sound asleep. I'm like, "Oh, my God." I yelled at her in the airport, and I feel so bad, and we're going to crash, and I want to tell her I love her. And I go, "Honey, wake up. Wake up, wake up, wake up, wake up." As soon as I wake her up, we hit smooth air, land in Costa Rica. And she goes, "Why did you wake me up?" And I go, "Because we were going to crash, and I didn't want you to miss anything."
3: Oh, boy. What else has happened? Oh, I got kids, Tom and Dex, and... they're great. Oh, you know, we have any... Go away. Singele sotto parero. Sorry, had a little Satan twister. We have any parents here? You guys look too fresh to be parents. Yeah? Okay. Does your four-year-old do this? My four-year-old will just be suddenly silly. He'll just, like, walk across the living room just casually like this and just suddenly go... that move. It's like David Niven turns into Charlie Callis or something. He's like, "Whoa!" Sometimes they just nod when it's over. Dex will come in the kitchen and just go, I can't get over my giant image. Think of the possibilities. Tom and Dex, you know what it is about kids? I think that they can't control their impulses. They're not mean. They just can't control. Because Tom will be sitting there watching television with Dex, right? And they're watching cartoons. And little Tom is there, and Dex is here. And Dex will just suddenly, out of the blue, just go, "Bam!" No apparent reason. Then just like, The two-year-old just incoming, oh my God, you know. Jesus, the mouthpiece is going out. It's like a prize fight. I asked Dex what's wrong, and he has a little speech impediment. He sounds a little bit like Mike Tyson sometimes. I go, "What's wrong?" He goes, you know I'm saying, Dad, if he's gonna come here and take my power range, I'm gonna knock him out, you know what I'm saying? I love Mike Tyson. I love listening to him now because he got his high school equivalency in prison. So he's really anxious to use those words, but you know, it's like, "You know what I'm saying? I'm saying is like, you know, you got to respect everybody's individuals. You know what I'm saying? Because everybody's got friends and entities. There's no reason to put them up on a pedicure." don't know if my kids are weird, but your kids have a clothes problem. My kids don't want to be clothed ever. They want to be naked all day long. They literally, you got to fight to get the clothes on. They just love being naked. So we had to bargain with them. We said, we will have naked time for you guys. You can have naked time every night from 6 to 7:30. And this works. So every night, is it 6? Is it 6? Yes. And they're like, yeah! It's naked time! Oh, they're like little Harvey Keitels just wandering around. Oh, with their tiny penises flapping. They're the anti-Tom Joneses. They're just little tiny penises, so happy. And it's wonderful how free they are with their nakedness, you know. But we have company drop by that's not used to naked children during naked times. Like, ding dong, they come in, Tom and Dex are like, yee-hoo! And the company without children is like, okay, where do I look? I don't want to look. Oh, tiny penis, there we are. Then they start looking at my crotch and back of the tiny penises and at my, and I'm going, hey, don't contrast and compare. It's great, though. I mean, one time, oh, this was funny. The company was sitting on the couch. And I'm just watching, and Dex gets up next to the guy. He's naked, spread eagle, and just goes, bing! Just free, like he was clipping his earlobe. Just bing! The company's like, we gotta go. You just got here. No, we gotta, I'm gonna clean my refrigerator. I gotta go. My Irish mother-in-law, their grandmother's great because she loves him. She's not bothered at all by the nakedness. Dex will be there going, bing, and she'll be going, oh, look, he's playing with his wee dandy Dublin. Oh, look, it's like Darby O'Gill's minuscule peeper would dwarf that little member we've got there. Because she's the one who got me into this. Because kids are, well, they're both, right? They're the most wonderful thing that's ever happened to you. And they're the most difficult thing that's ever happened to you. You know, it's both. And you ask people, should we have children? It's like a secret society, and they want to draw you in. So I said to my mother-in-law, should we have children? She's like, oh, yeah, they're easy. I go, aren't they a lot of work? No, they're easy. Oh, yeah, children are a breeze. No problem. You can just keep them in your pocket like that. Oh, yeah, no problem. Walk around. Just give them a little M&M once in a while. No big deal. Oh, yeah. Woo-hoo. Then you have the children. Your life changes. They are need machines, man. You gotta look and do and say and change and go, put it down, no. I mean, they go through a stage where they wanna swallow something, they wanna get something in their eye if they possibly can. You're like, no, no, no, no, no, no. You know what I'm talking, we all are parents. Huh? The only thing that makes it worth it is the power of their cuteness. It heals you. You'll chase them all day. And then my son Dex said to me last week, he said, Daddy, does God have feet? And I was weak by how cute that was. I was like, I've got to sit down. That's so damn cute. I'm weak from his cuteness. The power of his cuteness is making me weak. I mean, I was like Superman on kryptonite. I was like, cannot move. Child too cute. Must get help. But there are those days. There are those days where you've been up all night. You know, and you haven't brushed your teeth in a week. Your hair's greasy, sticking up big zit in the middle of your forehead. You're puffed out. You look like Lon Chaney. And you're sitting there, and you start to hate your friends without children because you're completely exhausted. You call your friends without children up, and they go, God, I slept till noon, and I'm still tired. I think I'll go to a Starbucks and get a Frappuccino. And you don't even hear them because you're chasing the kids. Put it down. No, no, no, no, no, put it down. Yeah, Frappuccino's good. No, no, no, no, no, no, no, no, no, no. You know, it's true though. You're on camera.
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11: Pass the fucking ball.
12: What an idiot.
24: Fuck it. I'm going to get another beer. You guys want one?
25: All right.
12: Two, please.
25: Oh, boy. Hello? Yeah, cool. We're all just hanging out. All right. Bye-bye.
12: Who's that? Some chicks?
25: No, it was my neighbor. His robot's coming over.
12: What?
25: Yeah, he built a robot a while ago, and the robot came out gay.
24: Yo, we're out of Henny Buffers, so I grabbed a couple of goose heads.
25: Okay, that's cool.
12: Wait, so the robot's gay?
24: Gay robot's coming over?
25: Yep.
24: Oh, dude, you gotta see this. He's insane with football stats.
12: No way.
25: It's open.
26: Hey, guys.
25: What's up? Hey, good to see you, gay robot.
24: Gay robot in the house.
26: Word up. What's the score, fuckers?
25: Giants are eating shit in the third quarter. It's 24-8 Miami.
26: Don't worry. The Giants have phenomenal fourth quarter numbers.
25: Really?
26: They'll come back and win by 3.
25: All right.
24: I love it.
27: Fuck you guys.
25: Sorry, buddy.
26: Who's the new guy?
25: Oh, that's my friend, John.
26: Hey, John. Sweet hat.
12: Thanks. What's going on?
26: You know, just chilling. Can I suck your dick?
12: What?
25: No. He's okay, gay robot.
24: That was funny.
25: The gay robot gets a little horny because he doesn't know any gay guys around here.
12: Oh, I see.
26: Sorry.
24: Oh, I can't believe you dropped that. Do something, Henderson, you fat fuck.
26: Hey. That was very offensive to me.
24: Why? You're not fat.
26: I thought you said fag.
24: No, I wouldn't say that. I said fat.
26: Oh, sorry. I guess if you fist fuck me, we'll be even.
24: No, I'm not gay, gay robot.
26: I thought you said you were.
24: No, you know I never said that.
26: I know. I was just razzing you. Good times.
25: Yeah.
26: Good times, guys.
25: Gay robot's having a good time.
12: So how do you think the Eagles are going to do this season, gay robot?
26: Let's find out. Says here, due to injuries and erratic weather patterns, the Eagles will finish a dismal 7-9.
25: What?
12: No way.
24: Deal with it.
25: The gay robot knows his shit, man.
26: Now will someone blow it on my face?
25: Nobody's gay here but you, gay robot, so let's just watch some football, all right?
24: Yeah, man.
26: Look, I'm not here to bring the party down.
25: Okay.
26: It's just that I run on semen.
25: Uh-oh. All
26: right. Without it, I could die. Please help me to live, fellas.
24: Come
26: Jerk
24: on.
26: Off in my mouth immediately. Please, my circuits are shorting. I'm starting to fade already.
24: Oh, man.
26: Can see a light going toward it.
25: You're making this up, gay robot.
26: My bad, you got me. good times.
12: So does he eat food like us human people?
25: Yeah, he can eat food.
12: Hey, you want some tortilla chips, gay robot?
26: Sounds great, John. Can I dip them in your ass?
12: Oh, I'm all set, thanks.
24: Oh, what the fuck? The reception's all fuzzy.
12: Are you kidding me?
26: Don't panic, I can fix it.
25: Oh, hey, that's right, I love it. Work your robot magic. Fix that shit, buddy.
26: Okay, here's the problem.
25: My man, what is it?
26: Your cock's not in my asshole.
25: Oh. Maybe you should go home and take a cold shower, gay robot. Yeah.
26: All right, I'll go. We'll just whack each other off and I'll bail.
25: Not gonna happen.
26: Please.
25: Goodbye.
26: Fuck you.
12: Later, gay robot.
25: See you, pal.
24: Late.
26: Oh, no. Look what happened. My robocock fell out of my pants.
12: There he goes. Oh, shit, he's got a boner.
26: Taste it.
12: Fucking asshole! Come on, gay robot.
25: Man.
26: Later, fags.
28: Yes, I am Vietnamese. I cook the greatest Vietnamese dish. I survived on it for a while. It's called top ramen. In Vietnamese, top ramen means broke-ass meal. I have a question, though. What in the hell is oriental flavor? Seriously, they have chicken, they have beef, oriental. They're like, take a guy like me and put him in a bowl. Here, oriental flavor, you eat. All my friends are white, they can taste it, but me, I can't taste it. To me, it tastes like white people.
29: I joined a health club. I went one time.
9: 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Oh, you're thinking of joining? Here, follow this guy. Hey, how you doing? Come with me. You know, I'm like hanging on his hand. 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
17: I was in charge of Christmas this year, and that's not a great idea. And we didn't have stuffing, which breaks my heart. You know, it's my favorite. I love stuffing. You know what I'm talking about? You take bread and you put it in a turkey's butt, and then you eat it. Oh. When I was a kid, you could only have stuffing two times a year. You got stuffing on Christmas. You got stuffing on Thanksgiving. If you wanted stuffing any other time of year, shit out of luck, right? Then somebody came along and invented stovetop stuffing. From that point forward, Christmas and Thanksgiving, not quite so magical. I just got an iPhone. And I can stand anywhere in the United States of America and I can watch the filthiest, vilest, raunchiest, rawest pornography in the history of humanity. I believe iPhones and Androids and iPads are going to do to pornography what stovetop stuffing did to Christmas. Because if I can be in the food court and just whip out a little box of humpin' whilst I am enjoying a Cinnabon, sooner or later the thrill shall be gone. And eventually it'll be like, do you remember the first time you ever saw someone with their lip pierced? Right? Like the first time you see that's like horrifying, but then you get over it, you kind of get into it. That's what's going to happen with public masturbation. At first we'll be like, oh my God, but then I'm just like, ah, oh, bring a towel for God's sake. You're amazing.
4: But, thinking of having kids now, and I like that idea. You can name your kids anything you want. I like that part. I like to give my kid an interesting name, you know? Like a name with no vowels, maybe. Just consonants, you know? Like, just like 40 F's, that's his name. Go clean your room, you know, like that. Because you got to say your kid's name all the time. You want to have something you enjoy saying, you know. Some people name their kid a word like sunshine or battery or something like that. I'd like to name my kid a whole phrase, you know. Something like ladies and gentlemen. That would be a great name for a kid. This is my son, ladies and gentlemen. My daughter, let's get ready to rumble. These are my children. I like kids, you know. I like some kids.
18: And then there's flying fish. The flying fish are weird. All fish swim except the flying ones. And why do they fly? They take off out of the water, fly along, but they don't have feet. They can't walk on the ground. They don't go and perch up in trees and stuff. So once up in the air, all they can do is go, fancy a swim? Mountain goats. Mountain goats scamp up mountains. They just go. You never see mountain goats halfway up the mountain going, knocking things in, clicking carabiners on. Okay, climbing now. Okay. They never use it, unless they do an overhang. If you do goats on an overhang, then... Mountaineers are halfway up and all these mountain goats go, fucking mountain goats. There's a handhold just there, mate. Go on. Mountain goats get to the top, take photos. Da, da, da, da, da, da, da. Then straight back down. Whee! Past the mountaineers. Don't worry, we're doing lengths. We'll be back a bit. Oh, yes. Takes me back to swimming. I swam widths and lengths. More of a widths person myself. There used to be that swimming. Right, we're all going swimming. All you kids who can swim, off you go. And look very lean and fit and cut through the water like things that cut through water. All you crap kids, here's a bit of polystyrene. Go and humiliate yourselves in the shallow end. You've got this float thing, white battered polystyrene. You have to get in the shallow end and do widths across. Oh, it was terrible. It was an aqua Zimmer frame, it was. Get to the side. And you just crawl, you're like really slow waiter or something, you know? You have two positions, this position or Captain Speedy. I did bronze survival swimming, yes. I could save people in a bronzy kind of way. Yes, what would happen was gold survival swimming, they were very good. They'd bring you all the way in, save your life, give you a wash and brush up, and give you the bus fare home. They were very good service. Silver service, they'd bring you all the way in and just sort of serve up some food. Come on, go with it. And bronze survival, we just bring them halfway in and leave them in the shallow bit. Go on, walk, you can walk this way. You're supposed to take me all the way in. You pay for bronze, you get bronze, mate. Oh, but point five of Bronze Survival was very interesting. It said, when you fall into the water, remove your pajamas. Pajamas? I just mentally thought, I must remember going on holiday for the rest of my life in pajamas. Remove your pajamas from your body, tie knots in the arms and legs and the head and the everything, and then whip them over your head very, very fast and inflate them to the size and consistency of a small speedboat. All these rescue ships going on, we must pick up the survivors. The ship has sunk. Look, a kid on pajamas in the back. Someone holding on to the legs of your pajamas, water skiing behind. Don't think it's going to happen.
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20: Oh, we've now arrived at the heterosexual man part of my show. So straight guys, wake up! Yeah. I got a little something for you. Okay, I don't know if you guys know that there's a new man in my life. Yes, that's right. Apple co-founder and billionaire genius Steve Wozniak. Yes, that's right. Are there any geeks, nerds in the house? Any gadget people? Any computer people? Any? Yes. All right. The rest of you talk amongst yourselves. Now look, I have to tell you, this guy is so awesome and he's so brilliant. I don't know why he likes me, but I'm glad he does. Now, you know the deal, right? He co-founded Apple Computers. He literally built the first personal computer in his garage, and then he built the Apple II, and he invented the floppy disk drive, and he wrote something called BASIC, which I guess is a computer language. I don't know what that is. He invented the universal remote. Finally, something important. And he came to see, I was doing a show in Saratoga one night, and he sent me a gift basket, and he came to the show because he owns the theater. And and he sent me a note and all that stuff, and so we got to meet, and he'd never seen me on TV and didn't know anything about me, but you know, whatever.

0: That was Money in the Bank. So anyway, sure enough, I meet him, and you know, he's so brilliant. Honestly, he's like Einstein brilliant, and I don't know what he's talking about half the time. I'm gonna be honest. He sends me these long, long emails going on and on about science and shit, and they're very sweet, you know, and loving, and I swear to God, I don't know what he's talking about. So I just write back, I concur. I don't know about nuclear physics and shit, you know. I'm watching The Girls Next Door and shit, so. And he's like never heard of anything Hollywood at all. He's like my Danish foreign exchange student. You know what I mean? Where I'm like, anyway, I'm gonna watch a show, it's called Oprah. It's with this lady who changes the world. Like, he just doesn't watch anything and doesn't, you know, he's like doing important shit, right? All right, so busy changing the world. So sure enough, I drag him to the Emmys, and it was really great because he talks the way you would think like a computer genius would talk. And I am constantly sending him these emails. Like, I'm trying to corrupt him, basically. So I said, when Idol started up against this year, I said, dear Woz, there's a show on television that's called American Idol, and it's a singing contest, and trust me on this one, it will change your life. And and he's like, I've never heard of such a thing. So it was so funny, when I met him, I was like, oh, you know, do you watch My Life on the D-List? And he's like, what's that? I heard you on the Larry King Show. And I go, you heard me on, like, his whole world's computer, so he listens to podcasts. So he thinks the Larry King's just a radio show. And sometimes so does Larry, let's be honest. No, I kid, I tease. All right, so I got to meet him. Now, the thing you have to realize that's so great, and what I'm so grateful that he's such a sport about, is when I take him to like these Hollywood dinners or events or whatever, you gotta realize that with these network executives and these studio executives and all these mucky muck guys that my whole career have been telling me that I'm too ugly, I'm too fat, I'm too old, and when I'm with him, the fuck you factor is huge. It's huge. You know what I mean? Like, him being a billionaire, that fucking hits them where they live. I love it. Them with their mere tens of millions. Ha ha ha. Let me tell you something. You put a B in front of it, and it's a whole other kettle of fish. I love it. We were at the Emmys, and all of these network and studio fucks are tripping over the train of my dress to get to him, whip their dicks out, and measure. It was great.
1: There's got to be some sign you can come up with if you are bleeding, just to warn a guy. I mean, if you're in a place where, you know, fucking, like, your dance club or whatever, where fucking is the end game, but you are bleeding, you got drug out by your girlfriends or whatever, you want to warn a guy off. I don't know. I know you... It's got to be some kind of way of knowing. I know you can't just say it. Hey, what's your name? My name is, I'm bleeding like a beheaded chicken right now. But there's got to be some you can do so I don't fucking waste 7 hours buying all the drinks just to get back to your fucking rent-to-own couch. My hand is right down your pants, right at the pubic bone before you go, you know, I should have told you a long time and a lot of money ago. Come up with a system, a fucking kind of support the troops ribbon, but it's crimson and clotted. I don't know. A sign. The park fairies do it. They want to, you know, get a fucking handkerchief hanging out of one pocket if they want to suck your dick in a public toilet. They got some system worked out. Do the same thing. Put a burning tire around your neck. I don't fucking know.
2: Now, one thing I don't like about America is we got real bad drug policy. We got horrible drug policy, man. We got people in jail for getting high. For getting high, man. That's fucked up, man. And the government always says drugs are illegal because they're bad for you and we're trying to protect society. But the government don't give a fuck about your safety. They sell guns at Walmart. They don't give a fuck about you. Shit. Nah, the government's like this. The government, they don't want you to use your drugs. They want you to use their drugs. So every night on TV, you see a weird-ass drug commercial trying to get you hooked on some legal shit. And they just keep naming symptoms till they get one that you

0: fucking got, okay? It's like, are you sad? Are you lonely? You got athlete's foot? Are you hot? Are you cold? What you got? You want this pill, huh, motherfucker? You got to take this pill. They don't even tell you what the pill does. You see a lady on a horse or a man in a tub, and they just keep naming symptoms. Are you depressed? Are you lonely? Do your teeth hurt? What the fuck? I saw a commercial the other day that said, do you go to bed at night and wake up in the morning? Oh shit, they got one. I got that. I'm sick, I need that pill. The government trying to get you hooked on some legal fucking shit. And that's the truth, man. Shit, the reason coke and weed are illegal in America don't got shit to do with your safety. The reason coke and weed are illegal in America is because the best coke and weed ain't made in America. If they made the good shit here, there'd be a coke and weed restaurant on every fucking corner. That's right. Wouldn't be no Starbucks. It'd be Weed Bucks. McDonald's, McCocos. Give me a Happy Meal and an 8-Ball. Thank you. Krispy Kreme's, Cracky Cream. Yo, that's how good Krispy Kreme donuts are. Krispy Kreme donuts are so good, if I told you right now they had crack in it, you go, I knew something was up. I know. These donuts are too damn good, man. Got me knocking on the donut window at 2 o'clock in the morning. Come on, man, open up, man. Give me one more donut. I'll do anything. I'll suck your dick. Yo, that should be the new slogan for Krispy Kreme. Krispy Kreme, so good, you'll suck a dick.
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4: I don't know, with all the margaritas we buy, we can afford a child, honey.
5: And I'll go you one further. And this is the one, folks. This is the idea that has made me virtually an anonymous figure in America for the last 16 years. I have watched my crowds dwindle. I'm going nowhere and nowhere quick. If you have children here tonight, and I assume some of you do, I am sorry to tell you this. They are not special. Oh, wait, hold on. Let's don't have any... Wait. Don't misunderstand me. I know a lot of y'all are, what? Wait. Let's be clear on this. I know you think they're special. I'm aware of that. I'm just trying to tell you, they're not. Do you know that every time a guy comes, he comes 200 million sperm? Did you know that? 200 million sperm. And you mean to tell me you think your child is special? Because one out of 200 million sperm, that low. We're talking one load. Connected. Gee, what are the fucking odds? 200, you know what that means? I have wiped entire civilizations off of my chest. with a gray gym sock. That is special. Entire nations have flaked and crusted in the hair around my navel. Maybe even Gidea. That is special. And I want you to think about that, you two egg-carrying beings out there. With that holier-than-thou, we have the gift of life. Attitude. I've tossed universes in my underpants while napping. Boom, a Milky Way shoots into my jockey shorts. Oh, what's for fucking breakfast?
6: 101 big dick jokes. A few years ago, I was lucky enough to be cast as the third banana on a short-lived NBC comedy called The Good Life. The star of the show was one of the nicest, funniest, and hardest-working guys I've ever known, John Campanera. You can blame him for this next section. One of the scenes we had had a megaphone as a prop. During camera rehearsal, just to get a laugh, John stuck his dick in the small end of the megaphone. He turned sideways so the camera couldn't see it and yelled, "Hey, Drew, check it out," and then he waggled it at me. I laughed along with him and I said, "You call that a dick? My dick is so big that..." And then I told a big dick joke I always wanted to tell but never had the nerve to do on stage. So that day, and for the rest of the time we taped the show, we came in trying to outdo each other coming up with big dick jokes. He even called me once at 2 a.m. just to tell me one. I thought of another joke right away, told it to him, and then hung up on him and went back to sleep. A few of our other friends started joining in our game, and I began to keep a list in my head. For a while, I considered writing a book under an assumed name and calling it 101 Big Dick Jokes. For the record, my assumed name was going to be Ted Kennedy. I was going to put one dick joke on each page with an amusing illustration of the joke on the opposite page and then sell it at truck stops and dirty bookstores. I have to be fair and tell you that some of the jokes were thought up by friends of mine over the years when my big dick joke idea came up in conversation. I give them credit for it in the book, but I won't hear because I don't want to interrupt the flow. None of the men involved with these jokes have big dicks that I know of, and neither do I. Not that it's small, it's just not big enough to make a joke about. So here they go. My dick is so big, there's still snow on it in the summertime. My dick is so big, I went to the Viper room, my dick got right in, I had to stand there and argue with the doorman. My dick is so big, I have to call it Mr. Dick in front of company. My dick is so big, it won't return Spielberg's calls. My dick is so big, it graduated a year ahead of me from high school. My dick has an elevator and a lobby. My dick has better credit than I do. My dick is so big, clowns climb out of it when I come. My dick is so big, it was once overthrown by a military coup. It's now known as the Democratic Republic of My Dick. My dick is so big it has casters. My dick is so big I'm already fucking a girl tomorrow. My dick is so big ships use it to find their way into the harbor. My dick is so big there was a movie called Godzilla vs. My Dick. My dick is so big it lives next door. My dick is so big I entered it in a big dick contest that came in first, second, and third. My dick is so big it votes. My dick is a better dresser than I am. My dick is so big it has a 3-picture deal. My dick is so big that the head of it's only seen my balls in pictures. My dick is so big Henry Aaron used it to hit his 750th home run. My dick runs the 440 in 15 seconds. My dick is the walrus, cuckoo cajou. No matter where I go, my dick always gets there first. My dick takes longer lunches than I do. My dick contributed $50,000 to the Democratic National Committee. My dick was once ambassador to China. My dick is so big it's gone condo. My dick hit 370 in the minors before it hurt its knee. My dick was almost drafted by the Cleveland Browns, but Art Modell didn't want a bigger dick than he was on the team. My dick is so big I use the Eiffel Tower as a French tickler. It's so big when it rains the head of my dick doesn't get wet. My dick is so big I could wear it as a tie if I wasn't so afraid of getting a hard-on and killing myself. My dick is so big I have to use an elastic zipper. My dick is so big it has feet. My dick is so big a homeless family lives underneath it. My dick is so big it takes four fat women and a team of Clydesdales to jack me off. My dick is so big my mother was in labor for three extra days. My dick is so big they use the bullet train to test my condoms. My dick is so big it has investors. My dick is so big it seats six. My dick is so big I use a hula hoop as a cock ring. My dick is so big we use it at parties as a limbo pole. My dick is so big King Kong is going to crawl up it in the next remake. My dick is so big it has an opening act. My dick is so big I can fuck an elevator shaft. My dick is so big it has its own Wheaties box. My dick is so big I have to cook it breakfast in the mornings. My dick is so big the city had to carve a hole in the middle of it so cars could get through. My dick is so big every time I get hard I cause a solar eclipse. My dick is so big it only plays arenas. I love that one. If you cut my dick in two, you can tell how old I am. My dick was once set on fire for a Dino De Laurentiis movie. My dick is so big it needs an airplane warning light. My dick is so big Trump owns it. My dick is so big that we're all a part of it and it's all a part of us. My dick is so big I can never sit in the front row. My dick is so big that it has its own dick. And even my dick's dick is bigger than your dick. My dick is so big you can't blow me without a ladder. My dick is so big it only does one show a night. My dick is so big you can ski down it. My dick is so big it has an elbow. My dick is so big I have to check in his luggage when I fly. My dick is so big it has a personal trainer. My dick is so big that right now it's in the other room fixing us drinks. My dick is so big it has a retractable dome. My dick is so big it has stairs up the center like the Statue of Liberty. My dick is so big there's a sneaker named Air My Dick. My dick is so big I'm its bitch. My dick is so big it's against the law to fuck me without protective headgear. My dick is so big I could fuck a tuba. My dick is so big Stephen Hawking has a theory about it. My dick is so big it has its own gravity. NASA once launched a space probe to search for the tip of my dick. My dick is so big it's impossible to see all of it without a satellite. The inside of my dick contains billions and billions of stars. My dick is so big it has a spine. My dick is so big it has a basement. My dick is so big movie theaters now serve popcorn in small, medium, large, and my dick. My dick is more muscular than I am. My dick is so big it has cable. My dick is so big it violates 17 zoning laws. My dick is so big it has its own page in the Sierra Club calendar. My dick is so big it has a 50-yard line. My dick is so big I was once in Ohio and got a blowjob in Tennessee. My dick is so big Las Vegas casinos fly into town for free. My dick is so big I can braid it. My dick is so big that when it's Eastern Standard Time at the tip, it's Central Mountain Time at my balls. My dick is so big I painted the foreskin red, white, and blue and use it as a flag. My dick is so big I can sit on it. My dick is so big it can chew gum. My dick is so big it only tips with hundreds. My dick is so big the Carnegie Deli named a sandwich after it. Actually, two sandwiches. My dick was so big the city was going to build a statue of it, but they ran out of cement. My dick is so big Michael Jackson wants to build an amusement park on it. My dick is so big when I get a hard on, my eyebrows get pulled down to my neck. My dick is so big you're standing on it. My dick is so big it only comes to work when it feels like it. My dick is so big it plays golf with the president. My dick is so big it charges money for its autograph. My dick is so big it has an agent. My dick's people will call your people. Let's have lunch with my dick. My dick is so big it's right behind you.
7: Thank you very much. This is, again, this is an item that came out of a news item, and it's a true story. They had a guy in either Houston or Dallas, and he was, he'd come up and ring the doorbell in suburban cities there, and the woman would answer the door, and he'd flash, you know, and then he'd run away, and of course, by the time the police got there, he was gone. So the Houston police or Dallas police picked up some suspects, and they wanted to hold this lineup. But the women explained that since he was wearing a ski cap and sneakers and a raincoat, they wouldn't be able to identify him with his clothes on. So they held what I think must have been the first nude lineup. And I think it probably went something like this. All right, ladies, we're going to bring the men out in just a moment. Can you hold the applause down, ladies, please? Now, a couple of things I have to make clear. There were only 5 incidents reported, and since we have over 221 women in the room... Yeah, I'm going to have to ask all the other women except the 5 who reported to leave. Well, ma'am, that's your problem. How you get your $20 back from Mrs. Baxter is up to you. One more thing I have to explain before we bring the men out. One of them is a policeman. We're required to do that in a lineup to make sure that you identify the correct suspect. All right? All right, fellas, you want to come out now? All right, stand on the different numbers there. Yeah, Williams, you sort of tipped off the fact you're a policeman by wearing your holster in the lineup. Holster's supposed to be worn on the side, by the way. Mrs. Baxter, any of these men look familiar to you? He wasn't there that long. He left right after the coffee and the pound cake, huh? Number 4, do you have a question? Is this the way everybody gets their driver's license renewed? Yeah, it's 4 more doors down, fella. Yeah. Yeah, you might want to take your clothes along with you. I think it'll increase your chances of getting your driver's license renewed. Okay, ladies, you think you're ready for an identification? Good, okay. You vote for number 4? Thank you very much.
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9: It's been one of those years like that for me. In February, I was doing a show in the northern part of Minnesota. And it was so cold, a beautiful place. It was so cold, it was like 15 below zero. And after the show, we were talking to some guys backstage, and they were trying to talk us in to going ice fishing with them. It's 15 degrees below zero. I said, guys, you know what? I appreciate it. I said, I don't really think I want to be that cold. And one of the guys goes, oh, it's not that cold. He goes, we build a big bonfire out on the lake. And you call us stupid in the South. But I got to thinking about that ice fishing, especially from the point of view of the fish that gets caught and then thrown back. Think about it. In the animal kingdom, that has got to be the closest thing to one of those out-of-body experiences. That fish that gets thrown back, he goes back and he tells his buddies, he's like, dudes, I was just swimming along, and all of a sudden I felt myself being drawn towards the light. And it was getting brighter and brighter, and then I went through this opening, and I saw my dead relatives all around me. And I saw God. He was wearing a flannel shirt and a Budweiser hat. And he held me and said, it's not yet your time. Go back.
10: I think it's true what they say, that as you get older, you start to turn into your parents. And it really hit me when I was trying on my mom's wedding dress. Falling apart. I'm getting fat too, man. I think this is a bad sign. If you leave the table saying, man, I gotta get out of these sweatpants. I look at my weight gain the way I look at global warming. Sure, it's terrible. But what can I do about it?
11: But I'll be honest with you. You probably read it in Screw Up Your Life People magazine anyway. I used to smoke marijuana. But I'll tell you something. I would only smoke it in the late evening. Oh, occasionally the early evening, but usually the late evening or the mid-evening. So I just had the early evening, mid-evening, and late evening. Occasionally early afternoon or the mid-afternoon or perhaps the late mid-afternoon. Sometimes the early, mid, late, early morning. But never at dusk. Never at dusk. I would never do that. Okay. Hey, Grandpa bought a rubber. I feel sorry for women, and I'll tell you why. Because so many men think they're into this weird sex. And I'm sorry that there's something wrong about that. Like, and I wouldn't have said that, but 6 months ago I met a girl. She was taking singing lessons, and her coach, 84-year-old guy, you'd think would be the last guy in the world to be weird. But listen to this. He kept wanting her to sing from her diaphragm. I mean, that would take years to learn that, wouldn't it? Now, this doesn't happen very often, but about 3 weeks ago, I met a girl, and she was real nice, and she invited me to her apartment. So I went over there, and she had the best pussy I have ever seen. Oh, now, come on! I'm talking about her cat. Now, that makes me sick right there. No, you can't say anything anymore that people don't take it dirty, and I'm sorry, that disgusts me. That cat was the best fuck I ever had. But-

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3: I am thrilled to be here tonight. Thank you. Last year, we did the Blue Collar TV thing last year. And then at the end of the year, I had written a book called The Redneck Dictionary. It was words you thought you knew the meaning of. Some people have that fine piece of literature on the back of their toilet, I see. But it had words in it like asinine. I'll give her face a two and her asinine. Or wisdom. My brother had two kidney stones, but he whizzed them both out. Or letter carrier. If she's going to pack all that stuff, I say, hell, let her carry her own luggage.
4: Get a load of this, everyone. Even as we're all sitting here, somewhere out there somewhere, someone's having sex with an animal. Yeah. And some of you were thinking, let's get there before there's a line. Well, that's not what I'm talking about. I'm not even... No. People are having sex with animals, and then we wonder why the animals attack us. I'll tell you why. Because of that sick man. And it's up to me and a half Mexican to stop him. I'm watching that animal attack show, right? It's a bullfight in Spain, right? The bull, he's like, got the guy down, right? So then this other guy jumps in, right? And the bull sees him and gets him down with his horns and rips off his pants and underwear just with his horns, not with cocaine or promises of acting work or something, no. Just the horns that God gave him. Then get a load of this, it gets scarier, right? The guy gets up and he starts running and running with his penis flapping around in the air. He doesn't even try and cover it because he's so afraid, screaming, help, help. I don't know what that is in Spanish. Helpo, helpo, whatever it is. This guy is afraid. Because that's what fear looks like, I'm telling you. A man running around with his thing flapping around in the air. If you walk out of here tonight and you see a man running down the street with his thing flapping in the air, run with that man. Because there is some scary stuff coming the other way. Thank you very much. You guys are a lot of fun. Thank you.
5: Doctor's office.
6: Hi. Oh, hello. Hello?
5: Hello?
6: Yes, we had some fireworks that were left over from the 4th of July, and I blew one off in my hand.
5: Hello, can I help you?
6: Hello, oh boy, listen, I was lighting firecrackers that were left over from the 4th of July, and I blew...
5: When did you do this?
6: Oh, about a little while, half an hour.
5: Okay, what kind of firework?
6: It was a firecracker.
5: Okay.
6: It looked like, you know when you finish with the toilet paper, the empty tube?
5: Yes.
6: It looked like that, about that size.
5: Okay.
6: And,
5: It's not a firecracker, that's like an M80 then.
6: Oh, boy, it's big, and it, my hand does not look good.
5: I suggest that you go to an emergency room and get immediate attention.
6: Yeah, this was a firecracker and the fuse, and all of a sudden...
5: What you can do in the meantime is get a towel.
6: Fantastic. A towel?
5: A clean, something clean.
6: Okay.
5: It doesn't have a lot of lint on it.
6: Yeah.
5: Was in the house is preferred.
6: You know what's funny? It's stinging me like crazy.
5: Okay, in the meantime, just wrap your hand in something like a gauze, something that does
6: yes.
5: not have lint on it.
6: Okay. You know, these firecrackers, my God, I can't even, really, I'll tell you, I don't even see fingers, but maybe it's just because I'm numb and stingy.
5: Just get a gauze, something that doesn't have lint, something clean, gauze.
6: Okay.
5: Wrap your hand and get to an emergency.
6: Oh, boy, I really did it good this time.
5: Okay.
6: Okay, let me wrap this up and I'll see you with my nub.
5: Okay.
6: Right.
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2: Thank you, thank you. I hope you guys had a great Valentine's Day. I really do. I had a tough Valentine's Day, and my girlfriend dumped me. So, yeah. Alice let me go. Yeah, she was very direct about it, too. She goes, Eddie, come here. I go, it's Eric. She goes, Eric, come here. That's the first sign right there, isn't it? So I'm trying to meet a nice woman. I really am. Boy, I'd love to meet a nice woman around here. I really, and I just won the lottery. So ladies, you know, yeah, I don't know if that means anything to you, but you know, if you're into money, you know, I'll be backstage after the show. I love to cook and clean, and I love to lose arguments. Single, you know, you just want to talk after the show. I'll be outside after the show. My dad owns a jewelry store, so you know. My brother owns a Haagen-Dazs franchise. So. I mean, if you just want to hang out after the show or just talk or something, I'll be back there by the mirror after the. I run a little puppy retreat in Midland. Yeah, we got a. A lot of cute little puppies out there. They're so cute, ladies. Bunch of kittens, too. Brand new litter. Yeah, their eyes haven't even opened yet. You gotta see it, ladies. So, anyhow, you know, if you're single and you want to talk after the show, be upstairs after the show. You know, if we have anything in common. I got a lot of candles at my house, too. Love that stuff. Real romantic atmosphere, you know. Smell good too if you like that incest. So, you know, if you want to have anything in common, you know, ladies, you just want to talk, I'll be outside by my truck after the show. I love to put like 20 pillows on my bed too. Like, you know, real highs, you know, so you take them all off and put them all back on, and take them all off and put them all back on, and take them all off. I love doing it. I love that, ladies. That is great. That really, I love to rearrange furniture for no apparent reason, too. I love that. Put the big, heavy stuff back to where we started and then leave it there. That's my favorite thing to do, ladies. It really is. Single, you know, you want to talk after the show. We live by the bathroom after the show. In fact, I got to write this in my journal tonight. This is nice. Maybe we can watch that Lifetime network. But please don't start clicking around all the different channels. I'm just flicking that thing around. Please put the clicker down and let's watch one show in its entirety. Please, that's a house rule. It really is, ladies. So, you know, if that means anything to you, I'll be downstairs after the show. You know, if we're single, you know, we have anything in common there. And I love to sleep on the very edge of the bed, too. That's I love that. That is great, ladies. I love it. I'll hang on to the side and sleep there. That's my favorite position, ladies. It really is. 4 or 5 inches is enough for me. It really is. I hope it's enough for you, too. You know, if you're single, you know, you just want to talk. Almost single. Out there by the mezzanine after the show. So yeah, Alice let me go, boy. That's and I've known her a long time too. We met at asthma camp. She was wild in bed too. I will say that, boy. Great in the sack. She was a screamer in bed too. Big time screamer. She woke me up 3 times. Time here. What's going on over there? What is that? Top bunk. Not very smart, though. I will say that, boy. This not. She didn't have a computer. She didn't know how to operate a computer, so she never got one. But she tried to look like she had one, so she put her TV on top of her typewriter. Crashing down on the www's, you know, put the phone next to it so it looked like she was online. It's like, hello, hello, hello. She didn't know how they were. Just not that. Alice Cooper was her name. She wore a lot of makeup. Yeah, she was a singer. She liked to sing. She played golf. So I don't know if I'll get married. I really don't, man. My buddies, though, they're getting married and they're having kids, and that's not a good thing because my friends are idiots. Oh, yes, they are. But I will say this, though. One of my friends has 2 really cute little daughters, which is very sweet, cute little girls. He's got Melissa, who's 9 months old, and Katie, who's 6 months old. I don't know how it happened, man. I don't look at paperwork, you know, that's their business. I just go over and eat cake, you know, I don't really want to get involved. You think that's weird? One of my other buddies, Kevin, he's got a son named Steve Jr. They got that out of a book or what? But that doesn't the doctor have to okay that, you know, before he can leave? Come on. My grandmother wants me to get married. She really does. Grams. Yeah, God bless Grams. We call her Grams because she used to traffic cocaine. Thanks a lot, you guys. You've been a lot of fun. Thank you. Thank you.

0: Then get this, right? I'm driving along, man. I'm driving safely. I'm obeying the rules of the road. Whatever sign comes at me, I look at it and I go, okay. You got it, sign. Right, so I'm driving safely. All of a sudden, a guy in another lane, completely oblivious to me, he starts coming into my lane, just coming in. And if I didn't see him coming in, accident, but because I saw him, I see, hey! Right, I assess the situation. And then I eased on the brakes. As he's coming, I eased, and I said what anybody here says automatically when this is happening. You can't help it, it just comes out. Ready? Hello? Hi, hello? Unless you're black, if you're black, it's a little different. If you're black, it's, check out this motherfucker. Check out this motherfucker. If you're Chinese, it's, ah! So that's... That's nice. I go to a car accident, right? I got into this car accident recently, right? Not my fault. This car accident was not my fault, right? But you know how it goes. Get into a car accident, even if it is not your fault. The other person, they get out of their car, look at you like it is your fault. Even if it is clearly their fault, they get out there like... Why did you stop at a red light and let me hit you doing 80? Why did you stop at a red light? Then you get out, right? You go, you start looking at the damage. You start looking, keep looking at each other, back at the damage. Will you please come and look at my damage with me, sir? If we look together, maybe some magic will happen. This is horrible. Feel this. This even feels damaged. Do you have tools? Can you fix this right now? This feels so horribly damaged. Even if I was blind, I would know this is horribly damaged by the way it feels. Then you gotta exchange the information, right? That sucks, because nobody ever has a fucking pen. You stand there, do you have a pen? I don't have a pen. Can you remember all my shit? Do you have a lipstick or something? A crayon? Right, so when you finally, here's what happens though, you finally get the information going, right? And you print your stuff nice and clean. There you go, there's my highlight, everything's nice. You give them, there you go, it's in an envelope, yeah. Nice, but then you get their information and it looks like they had a fucking seizure while they were writing it. You're like, dude, you get a 28-digit phone number going on here, buddy. And under name, you drew a picture of a monkey fucking a coconut. What is that? Is your name monkey fucking a coconut, sir? MFC, is that you? MFC? That's a monkey. That could be a melon. Looks like a coconut. Then you take a second. Here's where it starts getting embarrassing, right? You take a second while you're doing the exchange. You just look around for a second, and there's people everywhere. They're like building bleachers on the sidewalk and shit. People coming out of bushes. What? Accident? I'm gonna watch for a while. Wow, they're discussing it right there. We love car accidents in this country. We're obsessed with car accidents. You know, I know you're like me. It's like 2 a.m, right? It's dead quiet. You're in your house watching TV. You're in bed. All of a sudden, outside at the corner, you hear, ah! Damn it. Shit, that sounded like it was gonna hit. You always want it to hit. Ah, come on! Nothing! Oh! And then when you finally hear the crash, you're psyched. It's like, ah, where are my shoes? Yes, where are my shoes? Have you seen my shoes? Fuck it, I'm going out without shoes. I'm going out shoeless. Right, you come out of your house, all your neighbors are coming out, everyone's coming out, you're like waving at each other, you're psyched to see each other. Come on, let's go, you wanna go together? Come on, let's go. You, me, and you. No, you wait for the next group, you wait for the next group. Come on, we'll go as a team. No, you wait for the next group. I And then you get out there. It's no big deal. But everyone stands out there for like 2 extra hours. It's over. No one's hurt or anything, but everyone has to stay out there. Even if it's hot, everyone acts like they're cold and shit. Hey, what's up? I just had to see what's going on. And it doesn't matter who you start talking to, I guarantee everyone is having the same exact conversation. No matter who you get into it with, all anybody's saying like back and forth is, yeah, well, no, I was in my kitchen and I heard it, so I came out. You were in your living room? I was in my kitchen cleaning a dish. I heard it, I came out. What, you were in your basement? He was in his living. I was in my kitchen cleaning a dish. I was really cleaning and I heard it, so I came out. What, shoes? No, fuck shoes. Shoes. Listen to this guy with shoes. You. Shoes over here. And everyone always wants to be a part of, like, the police. You know what I mean? We always want to be involved. We want to talk to the cops whenever they come near you. You know? Officer. Yeah, I'm sorry. Yeah. I just want you to know if it helps in your investigation. I was in my kitchen, and I heard it, so I came out. I will testify in court. I was cleaning a dish. I will bring the dish as Exhibit A. And this guy, he was in his basement. Tell him what you told me. Tell him what you told me. That's not what he told me. He's lying. That's not what you told me.
1: But really, we're a country that loves food. I mean, think about it. Once a week on the news, there's a piece on American obesity. They always show a big guy walk and they'll block out his face, but that guy knows it's him. Oh, that shirt looks familiar. Oh, crap! Can't wear that shirt again. Poor guy gets to work. Hey, Bill, saw your fat ass on the news. I know. We're never satisfied when it comes to food. You know what'd be good on this burger? A ham sandwich. Instead of a bun, let's use 2 donuts. That way we can have it for breakfast. Look out, McGriddle. Here comes the donut ham hamburger. You guys laugh, but you know there's someone at Dunkin' Donuts going, that's not a bad idea. Then we could have the diet donut hamburger. Because we need the variety. How about some peanut butter recently? It was creamy, chunky, extra chunky, and now extreme chunky peanut butter. I bought the extreme chunky. I opened it up. It was just peanuts. That is extreme, trying to spread that stuff. This is radical! All those extreme products, you feel like a coward eating the regular stuff. Hey, check out that puss eating the regular Doritos. Can't handle the extreme ones. I'm working my way. You got served, sucker! That joke didn't even make sense. It's weird.
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6: All right. What do you say we bring the boys back up? Mr. Bill Engvall. Mr. Jeff Foxworthy. Mr. Ron Tater Salad Wag.
7: You know what? It's funny. We travel all over the country, and we all been doing this for a number of...
4: I never considered you a spinner. This is the same guy yesterday afternoon. We're at the Lincoln Memorial, and he said, I had no idea he was that big. And Bill said, he's not even standing up.
6: You know, we travel all over the country doing these shows and stuff. And it's funny, being a comedian, people always come up to you and they go, hey, tell me a joke. Which is weird, because nobody walks up to a plumber and says, hey, fix my toilet. So I thought it would be fun. It's, do what we do every night. Like, we finish a show, and then you're jacked up from the show. You can't go to bed. So we sit around down at the bar or Waffle House or whatever, and we just tell jokes to each other. And I thought it might be fun to tell our favorite jokes tonight. All right. Yeah, just joke.
7: All right. I got to tell you, I'm dizzier than hell here. The doctor says to this feller, I got bad news and worse news. He says, oh, what's the bad news? He says, you got 24 hours to live. He says, well, what's worse news? I forgot to call you yesterday.
4: All right, I got a 24-hour to live one. Guy gets up in the morning, 6 a.m., goes to the doctor. The doctor tells him he's got 24 hours to live.
7: I bet this is the same doctor.
6: Y'all want to sit next to each other?
4: So that night when the guy's going to bed, he tells his wife, he said, I've only got a few hours left. He said, I want to make love to you just as many times as I possibly can. And so they do it once, twice, three times, and then they fall asleep. Well, about 4:30 in the morning, the guy taps his wife on the shoulder. He goes, I want to make love to you one more time. And she goes, you know, that's easy for you to say, Jerry. You don't have to get up in the morning.
7: That's good.
6: Ronnie, you got a joke?
8: Nope.
6: All right.
4: His mind's like a lazy Susan. If you'll just bear with us, it'll come back around here in just a minute.
8: This guy's taking flying lessons. He's talking to his buddy. He says, first day in the air, the instructor informs me he's an 8th-degree black belt and a homosexual. And if I don't succumb to his sexual advances, I have to jump out of the plane. And his buddy goes, well, did you jump? And the guy goes, yeah, a little at first. I like that one.
6: This woman goes to the doctor, says she's got a digestive tract problem. And the doctor says, well, tell me about your daily routine. She says, well, I get up at 6:15 every morning, I make my family breakfast, and at 8:15 I have a bowel movement. He goes, well, let's take an x-ray and see what the problem is. So he takes an x-ray and goes, well, there's a problem right there. You got 3 worms in you. We're going to have to operate. First worm goes, did you hear that? The second worm says, yes, I did. He goes, what are you going to do? He goes, well, I'm going to hide behind the heart. The other worm says, well, I'll hide behind the liver. And the third one says, I don't know about the rest of you fellas, but I'm catching you 8:15 out of here.
7: That's funny. All right, let me try one more here. Right. One more here. All right.
4: Guess the show was running a little long for some of us.
6: All right.
8: I didn't know it was going to take this long, sir.
7: This fella goes hunting with his buddy, and he got the scope up, and he goes, oh, my Lord, I can see your house from here, and your wife's cheating on you with another fella. He says, I've had it with her. Shoot her in the head and shoot him in the private parts. And he said, I'll get that in one shot.

0: I got to admit, the preacher told me that last week. This guy's mother-in-law comes to live with him. And she's been living there for about a week, and he comes home one day, and she's laid on the floor, and he calls 911, and the ambulance comes and gets her, and they take her to the hospital, and he's out in the waiting room, and the doctor comes out after a while, and the doctor said, "Well, I got some good news and some bad news." I said, "All right, well, give me the bad news first." He goes, "All right, your mother-in-law is not going to die." He said, "She's had a massive stroke." He said, "In fact, she's probably going to live 20 or 30 more years." He said, the problem is this thing has rendered her unable to speak." He said, "She just makes this horrible screeching noise like a parrot now." He said, "It's also disabled her from using her arms, and she can't feed herself." He said, "For the next 20 or 30 years, you're going to have to feed her baby food 3 times a day. He said, "Also, it's made her incontinent. You're going to have to change your diapers and clean her up every single day of your life." And the guy said, "Oh, my God." He said, "What's the good news?" And the doctor goes, "Oh, I'm just kidding with you. She died." That's a good one. Right, but you laughed at it.
1: Mr. White,
2: there's a cruise ship, and there's a magician that works on the ship, and the captain had a parrot, and he liked to go to the show every night, but the parrot understood the show, and because he could talk, he would give away everything. You know, he's putting it in his sock, Brock. He put it up his sleeve, Brock. It's in his hat, Brock. And the magician just hated this bird. And one night he just snapped and he pulled out a pistol and he shot the bird. And the bird ducked and the bullet hits a propane tank and blows the cruise ship to 1 billion pieces. The only survivors are the parrot and the magician. And they're floating out in the ocean on 2 little pieces of wood. And the parrot goes, "All right, I give up. Where's the damn ship?"
1: All right, I got a ship joke. Back in the 1800s, this wooden warship was out cruising the ocean. And the guy in the crow's nest says, "Captain, there's an enemy ship on the horizon." The captain turns to his assistant and says, "Bring me my red shirt." All right. He goes and gets his red shirt. The captain puts it on. The battle ensues. It goes all day long, and they don't lose one sailor. About 10 minutes later, assistant comes up to the captain and says, "Hey, I got to ask you something." He says, "Before the battle started, you said, 'Bring me my red shirt.'" He goes, "Why a red shirt?" And he goes, "Because if I happened to be shot and was bleeding, the crew would not notice the blood and they would continue to fight on." He goes, "Wow, that's awesome." Next morning, the guy in the crow's nest goes, "20 enemy ships on the horizon." Captain goes, "Bring me my brown pants."
3: It was a very inconvenient day for all, because, you know, it's like you kept losing things as the day went on. Like, first the power went, well, then you're like, well, at least I have, you know, hot water, and then all of a sudden you don't have

0: Houston, one of my favorite towns with the hottest fucking strippers on the face of the planet and only about 2,000 strip clubs. What the fuck are you guys doing here? You got more strip clubs than gas stations. That's how they give you directions. Yeah, you take a right at the men's club, go down to Rick's, take a left. That's how you get around. But you got like happy strippers. They're like nice. In LA, they're all like out of work actresses and they're fucking mean. They're like evil bitches that fucked up on their Baywatch audition. They're like mad at you. Yeah, because no one in LA is just like living. They're all like doing something. They're not like hanging out, you know, they're not just having a good time living life. It's always the career. I gotta have a career. They're like freaks with big holes in their soul they need to fill up with other people's attention. Not me, I'm different. That's why I'm up here. But they're fucking brutal. Like, you can't go to like strip clubs in LA. Like, you can't talk to them because they won't talk. They're mad. They're mean. Like, and every guy knows after you've been in a strip club for like, what, 10 minutes? The fact they're all naked gets a little boring, right? You want to talk to them and ask them like creepy questions and shit. Right? It's not just me, right? You know what I'm talking? I swear to God, this happened. I was in LA and this. One of my friends and this girl's dancing. I go to her, I go, hey, is this fun for you? Do you like doing this? She goes, I don't talk to guys who come here. I'm like, oh, well, it's a big deal. I'm just talking to you. Like, what's up? She goes, the most guys who come here, they're fucking creeps, okay? So I have a policy. I'm like, oh, well, you know what? I mean, it's an open door. I mean, nice people can come in too. I mean, maybe you shouldn't generalize, you know? She goes, really? Well, you know what? Most of the guys who come here, they only come here for one reason. I mean, why did you come here? I'm like,
1: somebody told me there was a place that I could go where I could see a strange girl's pussy for a dollar.
0: Like, I'm the one who's fucked up! You know, I'm like, hello, I'm just a patron! Alright, just because I'm looking deep into your birth canal for 20 nickels, it doesn't mean I'm fucked up. I mean, you should have paid more attention in high school, and I have a dollar, okay? I got four quarters, and you have a bad job. Don't fuck with me, you didn't learn how to type. You know, backup plan, having pain in the ass. Think you gotta move out here and be special? I'm gonna show them I'm different from every other girl with a toe ring. Fucking brutal. Strip clubs are so funny because it's always women who like don't like their bodies that get pissed at you, you know, they hit you with that. If you go to this place, you just want to watch those women degrade themselves. That's why you go there. You're a misogynist. That's just how it manifests itself. You don't even understand that. And I'm like, look, I want to watch everyone I don't know degrade themselves, all right? It has nothing to do with men or women. I like fucking freaks. If I don't know you, I want to watch you fuck up. It's human nature. I'm curious and I like to be amused. That has nothing to do with hating anybody. If I'm walking down the street and there's a sign that says dudes blowing donkeys, I'm going in once. Alright? Doesn't mean I hate. I got nothing against dudes and I got nothing against donkeys. But if I can pay a reasonable amount of money to watch a guy suck an animal's cock, I'm gonna go. Fuck it. I'm not gonna live forever. I don't want to be some old man walking around going, I wonder what the look on the donkey's face was. Was he confused? Did he enjoy himself? God damn it, why didn't I go? 80 years later, not a donkey show to be found. Oh, fuck me. Fuck me, fuck me.
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1: 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You been in Dunkin' Donuts lately? 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Cafe culotta. The hell's that about? Man, when I was a kid, Dunkin' Donuts had two things, coffee and donuts, and that was it. You took the donut, you dunked it in the coffee, thus the fucking title of the place. Dunkin' Donuts. That's all they had, donuts and coffee, nothing else. They had no ice, no napkins, no soda, no salt, no pepper, no pate, no croissant, nothing. Walk in there now, there's soup flying around. People are eating finger sandwiches. They got the donuts on display in a case, like relics from a former era, you know? Here's what we used to serve. We used to fry them up and sell them by the dozen back in the 70s. God almighty. And you can't smoke in any of these coffee places. Can't smoke at Starbucks, can't smoke in Joe Bar, can't smoke at Dunkin' Donuts. I'm pretty sure that coffee was invented by guys who were sitting around smoking anyways, right? And just wanted to drink something that would let them stay up late and smoke fucking more. That's my theory. Just ask me or Columbo. He'll back me up on this one. Peter Falk and Dennis Leary today walked into a Starbucks and shot 27 people without any announcement whatsoever. I actually gave the coffee up for a while. It reached that point with me. I said, you know what? I'm not going to have a heart attack in front of some 18-year-old haiku-writing motherfucker in a Starbucks, okay? It's just not going to happen. That was just my luck. He just came in here and he was yelling at me about coffee-flavored coffee, whatever the hell that is. And then he called me a haiku-writing motherfucker. I'm glad he's dead. I really am. So I gave it up. In the morning, I would suck down two Cokes back to back to get that caffeine jolt, right? So about a year ago, I'm working in Long Island making a movie. I'm driving around in my truck, and I see a 7-Eleven, and it dawns on me, of course, 7-Eleven. I can get a cup of coffee-flavored coffee in 7-Eleven. What could be more basic than a 7-goddamn-11? I walk in there, sure enough, two big aluminum metal containers, like the old days, right? One's labeled decaf, the other one has no label. What would you think? I think you would think, what I do? I pour myself a nice cup of coffee, I get up to the counter, put the cup there to pay for it. Behind the counter, another 18-year-old kid, okay? Head shaved, all right? Both ears, pierced, okay? Both nostrils, pierced. Both eyebrows, fucking pierced. Tattoos coming out of the sleeves on both arms. He's got baggy pants on, okay? They start at his knees, and this is all underwear right here, okay? Here's...
3: I'd like to do something called baseball and football, and it, thank you. That's nice. Because these two activities are so much a part of us, and yet they're so different. Baseball is pastoral, 19th century. Football is technological, 20th century. Baseball is played on a diamond in a park, the baseball park. Football is played on a gridiron in a stadium, War Memorial Stadium. In baseball, you wear a cap. In football, you wear a helmet. Baseball has a seventh inning stretch. Football has a 2-minute warning. Baseball has no time limit. We don't know when it's going to end. We might have extra innings. Football is rigidly timed, and it will end even if we have to go to sudden death. Football is based on downs. What down is it? Baseball is based on ups. Who's up? Are you up? I'm not up. In football, you get a penalty. In baseball, you make an error. Whoops. In baseball, in the stands, there's kind of a picnic feeling, you know? Emotions may run high, but there's not that much unpleasantness. In football, in the stands, you can be sure that at least 27 times during the game, you were capable of taking the life of a fellow human being. Preferably a stranger. And to sum this up, the object of the game is quite different. The object of the game in football is for the quarterback, otherwise known as the field general, to be on target with his aerial assault, riddling the defense by hitting his receivers with deadly accuracy in spite of the blitz, even if he has to use the shotgun. With short bullet passes and long bombs, he marches his troops into enemy territory, balancing this aerial assault with a sustained ground attack which punches holes in the forward wall of the enemy's defensive line. In baseball, the object is to go home. I'm going home. I'm going home. Ta-da. All right, enough of that.
0: Primitive. No. Margaret Thatcher. Yeah. She was on Well, Carol stormed out of here, you know. I was broken hearted. It was in the Sun, it must be true. And she ran up to fuckwit Rupert Murdoch and told him all about it. Now, I only wish her fucking brother had run her home, but... Margaret was on the telly last night speaking from Chicago. All the Tories are shitting themselves. Is she going to drop us in it? Shitting himself. Oh God, she's coming back. Oh no, she'll spank us. And she said she's against the single European currency because she doesn't want an unelected body farting about with the finances of this country. So I can only imagine she's going to disband the House of Lords. Now, but Parliament kills me. I mean, The thing that's been getting me since I came back, I came back a month ago from America, and there was this raging thing about pit bulls. I mean, it's the same in America. Since I'm, these fucking dogs are biting for getting them, fucking root. It's the ugliest fucking dog in the world. Them pit bulls, they're bought by those spectacular tattooed fuckwits, you know. Right. It's a shark on a leash, isn't it? It's pointy head with eyes at the corners. Big row of teeth and an arsehole. And Parliament, they were going to kill them all. Let's shoot the fuckers. No! Let's cut their balls off. Let's shoot them and cut their balls off. No! Let's cut the balls off first, then shoot the fuckers. Shooting's too good for them. Let's give them a hefty kick in the balls. And you know what? They sat up till 4 o'clock in the morning and they all get pissed and had a sing-song. You see, that's Parliament. You see, they lead you to believe that they make decisions in there, and the laws, and the... No, they don't. It's a big shock absorber, Parliament. Good ideas go in, and they fucking bash them about, and they them up and down and they take them to committee and out of committee and into another wee committee and a subcommittee. And it comes out a shadow of its former self, you know, of used to no bugger. The dogs, will we shoot them or will we cut the balls off? Decision, we'll make people register them at the post office. Now that's got the tattooed fuckwits shaking in their shoes. Oh, not the post office. What are we going to do? Oh, I don't even know where my savings book is.
2: 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But when my grandpa was diagnosed with Alzheimer's, it was a very unexpected bump in the road for us. 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
4: Michael Jackson doesn't even look like a human being anymore. You understand that if aliens took over the planet, it would separate all the races. They would look at Michael and go, oh, fuck, you got here first. Shit, we're late, Captain. We're fucking late. Do you think he did it? I don't know. But I will tell you this. The problem here isn't Michael. The problem is fucking parents. Michael fits the profile of a pedophile. Is he one? I don't fucking know. I don't fucking know. I wasn't there. But does he fit the profile? Oh, yes. He's like a pedophile to the fucking 30th degree on paper. Other pedophiles have fucking candy. Here, little kid, got some candy. Michael, that fucker's on a whole nother level. Hey, I got a roller coaster. I have elephants and giraffes in my backyard. Other pedophiles are like, how the fuck do you compete? He's got a goddamn park in his house. How the fuck do parents take their kids to Michael Jackson's house? Well, I didn't know he was a pedophile. Dick, look at him dance. He's got the move, kicking the head and hee-hee. What is that? What is Kiki? What the fuck is that? Oh, the move of submission and then bam, right on the head. What is that? I ain't taking my fucking kid to goddamn Michael Jackson's house. I don't even let my kids go to fucking church. You see what I'm fucking saying? Look at what just happened. Oh, Carlos, you're not gonna do jokes about priests playing with little fucking bolas. See how you all... Oh, no, Carlos, no.
5: Think you see a future with this girl?
6: Yeah, I do.
5: That's good. See? That's nice. So you want to fuck her, but yet you could see staying with her for 6 or 7 months. She's never going to understand you. They never get to know us. Don't you know that? My wife's a real oddball. I mean, I see certain couples here, you know. I don't know about you. My wife's like, every time I go out and fuck another chick, it's always an argument. Do you know what I mean? It's 10 fucking years already, and every time it's like, where were you? You know, I was in the grocery. I fucked this one on aisle 7. You know, she was eating my ass up pretty good, like a New York strip steak. So afterwards, I turned around and I gave it a bone! Pop! They never get it. It's like, well, why'd you fuck? And now I bring home pictures of these girls. And I go, look at that ass. Look at those fucking tits. Look at those fucking lips. If you was me, you wouldn't want to fuck her. And then the crying starts again. And then she gets mad when she sees all the hookers on Sunset.
6: Oh, look at them. They're so disgusting.
5: And I love hookers. I love that dress code. That's how you want your chick to dress. You know, it's just so hard to tell them. When they go, do you like this dress? Well, I'd rather see pink spandex shorts up your ass. That would look a lot better to me, where you see the pussy lips separated. And I look at that for about 8 hours and then you let me have it. And I like the fat hookers that have the unmitigated gall to do that. The fatter the better with the fucking cheeks. And the fucking big tits hanging out. Walking around with a cigarette. It's like they got a sign on them. And the wife goes,
6: they're so disgusting.
5: I go, honey, this car's backed up for 3 blocks. I don't see nobody stopping to look at you. That's what it's all about. You know my motto. If I was a chick, I'd only fuck, I don't, what is it? Afro-Americans, whatever. Because my motto is, you know, I don't have a motto. That's my motto.
7: There's so many cool voices out there. I think that's because there's so many people. Arnold Schwarzenegger has a cool voice. That voice he uses when he asks a question. That cool voice. That, what you doing? Who are you? He can ask any question that sounds cool. Like, what color is your hair? Do you want to touch my bicep? Why are you looking at my belly button? You ever hear Schwarzenegger yell, though? You don't know what to do. Laugh, cry, run away, find shelter. He starts screaming and his face gets all contorted. You can't understand him. He's like, there's a what?
8: There's a bomb. Get down. What do you think I'm yelling? That's what I yell. Why are you yelling? There's a bomb.
7: At that point, even Mike Tyson's going, I can't believe such a big guy has such a funny voice. That's really ludicrous. You guys would not be laughing if Tyson were here. Neither would I. Last thing I'd see is Tyson's fist come at me in slow motion. I hear the Jaws music. I'd be on the ground. Tyson would be doing his own impressions. Here's an impression for you, Frank Evander Holyfield. I'm sorry, I didn't hear you.
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10: You know, I got to talk about Michael too. Fuck it. You know, ain't nothing changed. Shit, I love Michael. Got to meet him. Michael, the baddest entertainer in the world. How many motherfuckers can say they jamming in Bucharest? How many motherfuckers can say that? You know I'm jamming in Bucharest next week, right? Michael got Iranians like this. You's a bad motherfucker when you got them motherfuckers jumping. Cause all they wanna do is blow up shit. Niggas have bombs on the back like this. course. If you ain't good, we blowing it up. Go on, motherfucker. No, I think Michael's a Mac, man. I think he pimping Brooke. I think once some cameras off, Michael like this will look. Look, look, bitch, don't play with me. Make me a motherfucking sandwich. Beat it. Make me a goddamn sandwich. Don't fuck around, Brooke. Got a little of my father in me now. Don't fuck around, man. Nah, and then Liz Taylor gonna bring her ass out. Remember on the interview, Liz come tell her, I wanna say a few words about Mike. I wanna, bitch, no you don't, Liz. What? We talking to Michael. And you notice Liz was sitting down telling Oprah stories about Michael, and Michael was in the back, Liz like this, rocking. Remember when he was rocking, he was listening his ass off like, bitch, don't you tell Oprah no shit I don't want her to know. You shouldn't have been out this motherfucker, girl. And you know what fucked me up? Michael wanted to meet me, though. That's fucked me up. Michael Jackson, man, wanted to meet me. I said, damn. And it was a trip because his security came and got me, you know. And his security was, you know how a motherfucker do their job too, you know, just overdo the shit. Security acted like it was some big CIA shit. You know, gonna walk up to me and shit. Excuse me, Martin? Yeah, well, look here. Michael will meet you. Michael who, motherfucker? Michael from Good Times? Michael who? Motherfucker talking about Michael. Michael who, motherfucker? He's talking about Michael! And I was like, oh shit! Michael won't meet me? Now I thought, when I meet Michael Jackson, I would walk in there and just stay myself, be myself. You know, walk in like the man I am. You know, just walk in, yo, what's up, Mike? Pleasure to meet you, you know. Just doing my thing, you know. Fucking with the white people. Oops, no offense, Mike. Didn't mean to go down on ya. But it was different because I walked in and I felt like a little bitch. And once again, the shit just came out. I went in doing medleys and shit of Michael's songs. How you doing, Michael? How you doing? Been the two of us, we love no more. I'll be there. Dancing, dancing, dancing. But what fucked me up was Michael shook my hand and he jumped back. Motherfucker, what the fuck you jumping for, man? You asked to meet me, Michael. I didn't ask to meet you. And Miss Jackson was sitting in the corner, and I didn't see her. I said, hey, how you doing, Miss Jackson? And she jumped up, Joe, stop beating the kids. Joe, stop beating the kids. And I had to calm her down. No, Miss Jackson, no. I was explaining to Michael I loved it and beat it. Nah, he didn't say nothing about beating the kids. Everything, I'm Martin. Yeah, beat it, the music, his song. No, I'm not the one who hit LaToya with the chair, Miss Jackson. Calm down. I did not hit LaToya. Well, shit, you said the bitch was psychic. She should have known the chair was coming.
11: See, I relieve my stress by buying stuff. I go to Cabela's or Bass Pro Shops. Yeah. Here's the problem. I'm an impulse buyer. I'm like, ooh, look, I bought a deer feeder. Then I think, oh, man, I got to get it home. And that drives my wife crazy because she's very much a list shopper. Like, she hates it when I get on airplanes. Because the airlines now have this magazine called Sky Mall Magazine. Oh, that is my crack. I know it's just crap, but it's crap I gotta have. I bought an escalator for my house. Just because it conveniently fits underneath the bed. That's how they get you. You've been flipping through that magazine, not paying a bit of attention. And all of a sudden, this will catch your eye. Tired of your knees touching when you sleep? Well, now that you mention it, yes, I am. And they sell some stupid stuff in there. Have you seen that rubber thing you put on your shoes? And it says, you can aerate your own lawn. Okay. How big a loser are you stomping around your yard? I'm saving money. Don't get me wrong, it works. She got really mad at me when I bought a digital fly swatter out of that magazine. Well, come on, it keeps track of swats, hits, and kills. And the best part is, you can hook it to the internet, and you can see where you rank nationally as a fly swatter. I did see one item in that magazine that made me laugh out loud. It's house shoes with headlights. I couldn't believe it either. House shoes with headlights. My first thought was, who buys these? Then the other night, I was walking to the bathroom. I stubbed my toe on the bed. You know what I got now? House shoes with headlights, baby. They are awesome. The other night, I took the trash out. My high beams hit a deer. He just stood there. Sometimes I like to beat my wife to bed, and I'll just lay naked on the bed in the dark room except for my house shoes with headlights on. So it's like a movie premiere. It's like, hey, hey, hey. Coming to a theater near you. King Kong. She goes, put on your underwear. It's more like Smallville. Yeah, she gets on me about my shopping. Yeah, she ordered us a catalog that's just stuff for our dogs. 42 pages dog stuff. She bought a dog feeding dish that's this high off the ground. I said, why'd you buy that? She goes, so he don't have to bend his neck to eat. I just saw him licking his own ass. Excuse me for thinking he's limber enough to eat. She goes, well, it helps with his digestion. I go, his digestion's just fine. I pick it out of the backyard every morning.
12: I think Employee of the Month is a good example of when a person can be a winner and a loser at the same time. I like sports. I like professional football. I like to go, yeah. Wow. I like to get to the stadium. I like to get to the stadium to see the games live, you know? And I paint my chest before I leave the house. But I don't have that many friends, you know, so I usually just do punctuation and, like, tack on a group already in progress. But sometimes it works out kind of weird because we ended up on TV one time and it said, Jets?
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15: You ever walked into a plate glass window? See, the thing about that, too, is there's pain involved. But you can't cry. You've just got to laugh because everybody else around you is laughing. Even if they're not laughing, they're trying to be concerned. You okay? You okay? I'm sorry. Are you okay? So you don't want to cry. Like, you know, you're okay. Oh, man, that's so clean and shiny. I did. Whoa. They should have a little sticker, a little happy face or something. I didn't see it. Just isn't that funny? Is that blood? That was funny. Can you help me find my eye? I can't find my. It's funny. I know. when you're trying to be cool, you're saying goodbye to somebody and you go right into a pole. They will never call me. People are so funny. I always try to guess what kind of music people listen to, and I always play little games like that when I'm out by myself. Like when I was in the grocery store today, I was I always try to guess what people, you know, are coming in for, what they have to pick up, or what they're just, you know, kind of picking up because they're there. You know, especially if it's just a few items. If it's like baked beans, douche, and a lawn chair.

0: people are so weird, aren't they?
1: I come from a weird family originally. That did not call for a response. Who the hell are you people, the Cleavers? It's a show in the 50s. Leave it to Beaver. Not a porno. Grew up with three religions in our house. Catholic, Protestant, and Jewish. Very confusing. Every holiday. Pass the ham. Whoops, wrong day. German, Irish, American, Indian. Yeah, no drinking in our family. Came right out of the womb. Woo! They cut the cord. They found an olive. My first breath was a 2.3. Mother's nipple had a tap on. Whole family's nuts, I'm telling you. I'm the normal one. I'm Marilyn Munster in my family. 60s. My grandmother smokes and grows pot. Now, you have not lived till you've seen your old granny hoeing weed in the backyard.
2: Ah. We got a bumper crop this year. I'm telling you, this shit will fuck you up. I'm as high as five people right now. Good to see all my grandchildren.
1: Just me, Nana.
2: I'm wasted.
1: Hey, Nana, aren't you afraid of the cops finding out about this?
2: Fuck them. I tell them I got glaucoma.
1: Go ahead and laugh. That's my grandmother. Now, I quit smoking pot a long time ago. It's kind of strange when you quit before your grandmother does. I visit her, she gives me peer pressure.
2: Come on, lighten up, will ya? Have a joint with your grandmother. What a pussy. Come on, let me give you a shotgun.
1: She's got these big, wet granny lips, too. She can whisper in her own ear. She'd suck on that joint. Hey, Nana, let me ring that out for you there. She lived up on the third floor. One time she's yelling up there,
2: I got a loose joint.
1: I'm thinking it's a bone problem. She's got half a spleef burning in her sofa.
2: Somebody find it. Come on, it's Hawaiian.
1: My friends in high school used to love smoking with her, too. They come over and they roll her one. Here you go, Nana.
2: What's this skinny stuff you're handing me? My husband's schlong is bigger. Come on, roll me a fatty.
1: I used to play with her, too. You know, she'd get paranoid, she'd get stoned. They go, hey, Nana, you feeling all boxed in?
2: You're an asshole. Come here, I'll kick you in the balls.
1: I quit smoking a long time ago. I'll tell you what, when we were kids, though, we smoked pot. They always try to scare us from doing that. That never works with kids. I come home 3 a.m, I have these anti-drug commercials. Remember the one with the egg? They go, this is your brain. I'm thinking, who's high here, dude? That's an egg. Pass that quiz. And they crack it and fry it. This is your brain on drugs. Think about it. Now I'm stoned. What do I have? The munchies. I see this egg. That's not my brain. That's Denny's. Let's go. Grand slam. Beat the check. Well, you did that too, didn't you? Dine and dash.
3: And as far as the whole fluffy thing, it's cool being fluffy, man. My ex-girlfriend, she was cool. She was fluffy, too.
0: She was, man. I used to call her up in the middle of the night, and all my friends would always tell us how romantic we were. I'd call her up, no big deal, right? Old school, huh? Pick up the phone.
3: Hello.
0: Hey. What are you doing?
3: Oh, nothing. I'm just here.
0: Ooh. Where?
3: In the kitchen.
0: Oh, really? Ooh, what are you doing in the kitchen?
3: Just baking.
0: Oh, really? Ooh, what are you baking?
3: Oh, nothing. Just a chocolate cake.
0: Oh, really? Oh, baby, say it slow. Say it slow. Ay, Dios mío. Oh, baby, I can't take it anymore. I'm gonna come. You're gonna come. I'm gonna come over and eat your cake. All right, man. I kind of miss her.
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11: And these drugs, man, these drugs are just insane, man. And these, anyone on antidepressants, by the way, let me just ask this real quick. Anybody? It's okay if you are, because some people need them. 2 out of 3. Someone it kicks ass for. They're like, woohoo! No. All right, good for you. Does it peak you or bring you down? What does it do? Get you in the middle, right? You don't have peaks and valleys anymore, right?
12: Yeah. Show?
11: Yeah?
12: I'm low.
11: The show what?
12: I'm low.
11: You're low because of this show?
12: Yeah.
11: Wow, you got a lot of stocks in Pfizer, don't you? You know what, dude? Just because you don't get it doesn't mean it's not funny. Someone nuts up and think they're gonna heckle me. I do this for a living, motherfucker. Are you kidding me?
12: Yeah.
11: All right, now shut the fuck up. I said it in Swedish because there's a lot of international people here. See, but I was messing with his drug. I get it. I was messing with his drug. He's like, hey, quit talking shit. Daddy need his medicine. I get it, but these drugs, my mom was a manic depressive schizophrenic, and she wouldn't take her medication, which ended her life horribly. You know, yeah, it's okay, but you know, my dad actually asked her one time. I asked my dad, he said, why wouldn't mom take her medication? And my father looks at me, he goes, it was the scariest moment of our marriage. I said, why won't you take this? And she said, because you never know how high my highs are, and you'll never know how low my lows are. And I kind of get it. The weird thing is, I got it. You know, I want the peaks and valleys of this life. I want a little anxiety. I want to feel high joy. That's what I want, man. I don't want something that gets me in the middle. You know? Give me a drug that pops my ass out of bed at 7 a.m. and makes me do laundry. That's the drug I want, man. Invent something called get off your acidone. I would take that all day. Wouldn't you? Something that made me do my taxes and not be afraid? Wouldn't that be phenomenal? It's January 2nd and my taxes are finished. I love get off your acidone. Because we have drugs for the stupidest stuff. They have some of that drug for something called restless leg syndrome. Really? Restless leg syndrome? Really? This is a problem? I didn't know this was a problem. I've never met one of these people. Hold up on AIDS and cancer. We got this shaking leg thing going on. Are these people all locked in a camp somewhere? We won't let them kind of integrate with societies? I was just looking through the barbed wire at us one day. I hope the telethon raises enough money this year. I want restless leg syndrome, man. I want nonstop leg syndrome because I hate doing cardio. I want to OD on get off your acetone. Crap, ah, crap, ah, crap. What's wrong, Tennis? I don't know. I got to run a 3240 and then paint Oregon. I'll be back. Wouldn't you take get off your acetone in a second? Warning, get off your acetone is for people suffering from laziness, fear, feeling like a loser, or living with your parents when you're 32 years old. Side effects of get off your acetone include joy, happiness, sense of accomplishment, and being attractive to the opposite sex. You actually don't need get off your acetone if you would just get off your ass. Ask your physician if get off your acetone and all other prescription medication are part of a multi-billion-dollar conspiracy to make you unhappy and unhealthy, except for Vicodin, which is a gift from the baby Jesus.

0: my Cirque du Soleil bow. I'm going to be very clear about something. My mother was manic, depressive, schizophrenic, shot and killed herself after she had just got out of prison. My sister was raised by that mother. My sister actually, she dated this guy and they broke up every couple of days. So one day, she went home after he broke up with her to his house, got his gun from the drawer, sat at the end of her bed and blew her brains all over his headboard. I just went through a 5-year divorce that cost me $2 million. And you heard about my dad. If anybody, by law, should be forced to take antidepressants. Instead, I chose to be an antidepressant. And you can take me with alcohol. You know what makes me mad is tomorrow these drug companies, and if you have stock, call them, because these drug companies, all you G5 and 6 people, call them. And tell them, make a drug tomorrow. You know, they could do it. They could whip a drug that would get us out of bed at 7. We'd bust our ass all day. We'd be happy. We'd make a lot of money. But they'll never do it. You know why? Because then they couldn't control us. And I didn't realize this until I stopped taking my medication.
1: Or some stupid TV. This is a good time of year for TV, though, because they show all the religious movies, all the holiday movies. My favorite one's not on until Easter, though. It's the Ten Commandments. Whole story of Moses. Oh, great movie. And awesome guy. If you believe in him, he's my favorite guy in the whole Bible. Because his whole life consisted of starting out on one trip, and he ended up completely lost in the desert for 40 years. Thinking, see, he was probably just a typical guy standing out there going, oh, we're not lost. I know right where I'm at. They were lost for 40 years. You know his wife was just bitching at him. I have asked you to stop and get directions for 27 years now. No, I'm not getting back on the goddamn camel, mister. You're going to talk to somebody. I don't care if it's that burning bush over there. I want some goddamn information. Forget him, forget her. Thousands of people follow the guy. That's faith, man. That's the ultimate faith. Because I could see following somebody for like a day. Whatever that, oh, I don't know, 28th, 29th year. Don't you think somebody would have slipped down a line and said, hey, Mo, come here for a minute. Can we get a look at that map for a decade? You're just not the MacGyver we've been hoping for. Oh, I believe in the story, though, because Catholics believe in everything. Oh, too many things. That's why about 5 or 6 times a year, you can be guaranteed on the national news there'll be some crazy Catholic, never Baptist, never Jew. It's always some crazy Catholic standing out in her front yard going, well, I have the Virgin Mary in my freezer. I went in to get another ice cube for my highball. There she was right next to the goddamn tater tot. And there'll be 100 Catholics paying $5 a head to look in that lady's freezer. There's so many religions. The one I really don't understand is Gideon's. I've never met a Gideon. I've never seen a Gideon. I've never seen a Gideon church, but their Bibles are in every single hotel room. They're like the Easter Bunny religion. They just drop shit off and you never, ever see them. Heaven and hell, I believe in that. Some people have strange beliefs. I have a friend who's a Jehovah's Witness. They only believe that 144,000 people are going to heaven. That's it, 144,000 people. I thought, well, that's fine if you believe that, but would you then go door to door trying to get more people? Not me. I'd be keeping that a very big secret. If there's only 8 seats left, would you quit telling people? I believe in hell. I don't care if I go, I'll finally get to meet Madonna. Being a her sitting on a hot little Catholic corner with me going, well, that like a virgin stuff's not quite so funny anymore. Actually, I hope Madonna goes to heaven, not because I'm nice, it's because I'm counting on her to set that curve, boy. Tell you what, if I get up there and find out she got ass, be like, oh, Pete, if you already let that hose bag in, I am not answering any questions. About stealing from Walmart. There's too many religions. They're all totally different and everybody thinks they're right. That's impossible. Somebody's gonna be right and the rest of us are just gonna be like really wrong. we're going to finally get to heaven, see God, and just go, oh, shit, we were way off. Who is it? I don't know, but his hat says, who farted?
2: Bobby Barnett is probably the most beautiful woman I've ever had sex with. Get into this, Henry. I need a little motivation for the closer. Bobby Barnett was this girl, not stripper beautiful, but that kind of beautiful girl who works retail. Kind of beautiful, if your life ever flashed before your eyes, you'd have to stop at that part and beat off. Find you in a car wreck, with your dick in your hand, and your eyes rolled up in your head, and a smile on your face. Gorgeous. She had short brown hair and big brown eyes. Kind of beauty that hurts to look at. I met her in this strange bar in Minneapolis. And when I say strange bar, I mean I didn't know anyone there. And normally I would never have the balls to approach a girl in a bar that I don't know people. My big approach in a strange bar is to go sit at the far end of the bar all alone and watch SportsCenter. Like, the only reason I'm in a crowded dance club on ladies' night is to watch sports bloopers with no volume and hope someone feels sad for me. But that night, I don't know, I was motivated or just intoxicated. Sometimes, what's the difference? I talked to her and I don't know what bullshit stories I gave her, but I played right into her hand. Whatever she said, I said exactly what she wanted to hear. She hated long hair. I was thinking of cutting it. She hated cigarettes. I was trying to quit. Whatever it was, it worked. And she said, tomorrow the Twins are playing the Red Sox. My team, the Red Sox. She goes, why don't we go to the game? You can stay at my house because it's right near the stadium. Not for sex, just out of convenience. Which is exactly what I'd tell a girl I was trying to have sex with. So I show up. We had one more drink at her house, and that led to kissing, which led to grinding, which led to some of the most vicious dry humping I've seen since junior high school. It was like porno with clothes on. It was But I got to a point where I realized it's not going to go any farther than this, because every time I try to close the deal, I can't. I'm not a slut. Well, I am, and I'll show you how. It's not that hard, really. Well, I don't even know you. Well, I'll have my agent fax my bio. Come on, please. It's starting to hurt here. Finally, I gave up like a gentleman. I rolled over, curled up on a warm, soft pillow of my own testicles. Went to bed. Next day, we go to the Twins game. Twins are playing the Red Sox. This is like 1994 or 3, if you want to look up the statistics and prove this story is true. I'm being an asshole in the stadium because I'm already pissed, I'm blue-balled, and I'm a Red Sox fan. So I am trotting down, up and down the bleachers. I go, woo, Red Sox, yeah, you're going to lose. Suck it. Suck it. I keep doing this for 6 innings till the Red Sox are getting the shit kicked out of them. They're losing that game 5-1 in the bottom of the 6. And now Bobby Barnett, she starts talking shit. So on, I try to call her bluff. I say, listen, Red Sox lose this game, I will quit smoking and cut my hair tonight. Red Sox come back and win, you turn loose some of that old pussy, girl. I'm sure I said it a lot more diplomatically than that, but the point was... And Bobby Barnett, she's on the spot. She can't say no. She's talked enough shit herself. So she said, fine. And as soon as she said, fine, Mo Vaughn came to the plate. Boom! Right out of the fucking ballpark. The Red Sox scored 11 unanswered runs. They won that game 12-6. And Bobby Barnett sat in the bleachers and turned gray. She's driving me home. Silently. I turned to her and I said, so would you think I was an asshole if I took you up on the bet? She said, no. So would you think I was an asshole if I picked up a homeless guy and told you I wanted to donate my winnings to charity? You laughed. She didn't. Bobby Barnett made good on the bet. But it was only shortly after that that she decided she didn't like the kind of person I was. And I never talked to her again. But she didn't welch on the bet. And the thing is, generally, beautiful things always make me feel kind of empty. Like beautiful sunsets and beautiful mountaintops, because there's none of that you can take with you. You can take all the pictures in the world, it never does it justice. You use every word in your vocabulary to describe it. It never comes out the same. You had to be there. You're watching that beautiful mountaintop, there's always a guy next to you goes, doesn't it make you feel insignificant? Yeah, it really does. And I don't need to feel any more insignificant. I feel very insignificant every day. I get that. I go to my hometown bar where all my friends know my name and I feel significant. I don't need anything less. But a beautiful woman is different. Because a beautiful woman might fuck you. And when a beautiful woman fucks you, it's like she's giving you part of that beauty. It's like she's giving you part of her soul, and that is yours forever. It doesn't ever go away. Your beautiful mountaintops will one day crumble to the sea. Your beautiful sunset might never rise again. But you fucked me, Bobby Barnett. Yes, you did. You fucked me, and 1,000 repo men with

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8: It's erotic. Ha ha.

0: You know, think about it. All the pressures, especially women. Women have a lot of pressures. You know why? Because you buy into it. You get those Cosmo magazines, and you see some anorexic, you know, woman there, you know, and then you look at yourself in the mirror, and you go, damn. It's never going to happen. Give it up. And the minute you get married, you know what? It's a conspiracy. Mexican women are so jealous of their men. They all think that we're Elvis to them, right? They're so jealous, they try to fatten us up. So no other woman will want us. Look what happened to you. But they still love us. They love us because they know that inside that fat guy, there's a cute guy in there. And as long as they don't know that, it's all right. And it's unfair. Because when a man gets big, we're not fat, we're big. Hey, man, you know about Big Johnny? Yeah, he's big, isn't he? Big Johnny. You never say Big Lupe. Oh, you mean that Big Marrana? Yeah. Oh, yeah, the cabrona whose chichis are like two Volkswagens under her sweater? Yeah, I know her. Losing weight, what a waste of time. Listen, life is too short. If you're happy the way you are, then just do it, man. Life is too short. It'll go in an instant. Most of us live our whole lives trying to please other people. We dress for what reason? So you'll like it, you know? That's what women are always asking you, you know? Do you like this? Do you like that? Do you like this? Let's be honest. We'd like you naked. You know? You want to see me happy? Drop them, baby. Anorexia is an Anglo thing, I think, because every time I see them, it's always some Caucasian girl.
1: I don't know, I just can't eat. Food is just repulsive to me. I eat it and I just see myself really fat in the mirror.
0: I said, get a different mirror. Because Mexicans, we don't suffer from anorexia. Look around the room. Our problem isn't, you know, under-eating, it's overeating. It's, we can get to be 300 pounds, our mom will still go, ay, mijo. You're so flaco. Look at you, I can see your belt. Because our food is so good. You ever had menudo? You don't want to know what's in there, just eat it. We eat parts of the pig doesn't want back. You'll never see Mexicans on Oprah, Sally, Jesse, Geraldo. Mexicans will refuse to eat on the next Oprah. There'll be four empty chairs. Where are they? They're eating. They're in the green room stuffing their face. I should have my own infomercial. You know, all these weight-losing diet things? I have the perfect one, you know? Hi, this is Paul Rodriguez introducing my new tape.

0: lose weight the Hispanic way. Let me ask you something. Have you ever overdosed on sopapillas? Are you so fat that when you go to the beach, Greenpeace rallies around you? Are you afraid to be buried in a piano box? Well, if you are, send for my tape. Stop eating, you big fat marrano. Stop eating, you big fat marrano will help you achieve your goal. Within 2 months, you'll be able to know what sex you are. Now, I know you don't got $29.95, so send me whatever change you got, eh? I don't have an 800 number, so call me at the Texaco station in the corner. Send me whatever money you have, even if you have to crush aluminum cans, and I'll rush you a tape. Not a videotape, I will send you duct tape. So you can duct tape your pie hole. You can duct tape your big hocico so you can stop eating, you big fat marrano. Send for it today. And now, I have a couple of testimonials. Here's Manuel Ruiz, who sent for my tape.
1: Before I send for Mr. Rodriguez's stop eating, you big fat marrano, I was a big fat marrano. At one point, I was actually freebasing chorizo. Me and my wife had a $342 a day chorizo habit. Towards the end, she didn't need to use lipstick because her lips were red all the time. She looked like Lucille Ball the later years. Send for Rodriguez and stop eating, you big fat marrano. Send for it today.
0: I'm Paul Rodriguez. Thank you for coming out tonight.
2: I don't know what's more embarrassing in this country, that Michael Phelps fell from the graces for smoking marijuana, or that you looked up to a swimmer in the first place. Are you out of your mind? Swimming? You mean that thing you instinctively do before you die?
3: Yeah, but he's really fast. It's pretty heroic.
2: The first thing Michael Phelps should have done when that photo came out was call Kobe Bryant's publicist. Because Kobe was accused of rape, and all he had to do was settle in civil court for millions of dollars, change his jersey number, win a championship, and that soulless town in LA couldn't be prouder. Yeah, I just hope when parents let their kids run around in number 24 jerseys, they have the decency to be like, well, come on, number 8 was the rapist. 24 just has a great work ethic and an unblockable turnaround. Michael Phelps. He won 13 gold medals in Beijing, which I'm told is a lot. Wait till he competes in the Special Olympics, because he will clean up. And yeah, he'll get in. He has an underbite. That's a sign of Downs. How is that guy shattering world records with that mouth filling with water on every stroke? Knock it off with shaving your balls, an orthodontist could get 3 seconds off your best time. And I don't know all the rules to your sport, but I'm pretty sure your ears can't paddle. And then what did we do? We awarded him 50 most beautiful. I can only assume we were doing a neck down issue. Let me guess, Fergie was on the cover? Oh, because she's fugly. You ever seen her? No one has. Cameras hold on her about that long before record sales dip. I mean, she can't sing and she's ugly? Thanks for ruining the Black Eyed Peas. Some of you still like them? That's because you're 2000 and late.
4: I've got a feeling. Kangaroos can't hop backwards.
2: It's not very funny, but you learn something. I don't care how drunk you get tonight, you will never forget that. You'll be in Australia 9 years from now, your friend will get attacked by a kangaroo and you'll instinctively yell, get behind him.
5: Wait, how did I know to say that? How did I know to say that? Am I a wizard? Have I always been a wizard? Well then why don't I have a demon? I love Snapple facts.
2: I wish they would hire me. I'd give them facts. I'd be silly. Like, babies aren't dishwasher safe.
5: People be like, oh my goodness, who doesn't know this? Well, I guess if they keep one baby out of the dishwasher, they're doing a good thing over there. Thanks, Summer Peach.
2: I prefer the tease. This is my impression of Johnny Depp before he leaves his house at night. If you don't know, Johnny Depp's 48 years old. I assume it goes like this. Hold on, guys, I'll be right with you. I have to put on another bracelet. I only have 6 on. I want to wear 7 tonight. I know you're in a hurry, but I have to make sure my belt is askew and my handkerchief is just so, because I'm almost 50 and I love accessories. Cool should have a cutoff, and my vote is 48. The TV show Intervention is like Punk'd for junkies. I like watching movies on DVD. I don't need all the extras. I don't need to see alternate endings. They're never that different. There's longer, a few more swear words, and a boob that the general public couldn't handle. If you're gonna give me alternate endings, you better blow me away. Let me watch The Mighty Ducks with my nephew. Yeah, we watch the alternate ending, where they lose the hockey game. Then they go back to the locker room, they start doing blow and jerking off on each other. Emilio's dead in the shower. You're like, holy cow. Whoa. Did you see the alternate ending? No. They went in a completely different direction. I think Disney was smart with the original. That alternate ending was a little too heavy for the kids. That's Disney always sneaking in subliminal stuff in our movies. Did you know there's a penis on the Little Mermaid box? You try to draw Ariel for 6 months and not put a dick somewhere. God, I love that fish half. Liberal. You ever have somebody close to you die and you're like, oh, the last thing I said to them was, I hope you get dick cancer. Right? That's an awful last thing to have said. That's why I don't say it anymore. It's just not worth it. I don't see my mother very often, but when I do, oh, I make sure I end every conversation with something so profound, just on the off chance that she does kick the bucket, I can still have a relatively decent weekend. Right, but it's hard, because she will ramble on the phone forever about nothing. Daniel, I just finished a 500-piece puzzle, and you won't believe this, I did the corners last. I will believe it, and I gotta go, but I want you to know that you're a rose in a field of daisies. And she's like, I want you to know that you can come out of the closet any day now.
4: Easy, whore.
5: 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Then my brother would get everything.
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10: I like to fuck with entertainers because they out there for us to fuck with. I really like to get rappers. They like to name themselves shit. Some of them don't live up to their name, you know. I'm gonna tell you one little rapper that ain't living up to her name, though. Foxy Brown. TV is kind to that bitch, let me tell you. Because I saw that little hoe in person. I'm still looking for Foxy. I'm telling you, I looked at the bitch sideways, upside down, left and right. Foxy ain't on her ass. And I know, fellas, I know y'all love her cause she got the ill na-na. Y'all better quit fucking with that ill na-na. Y'all gonna get a sicky dicky. And I ain't saying she's so ugly, but she got a real bad case of acne. And you know Pam Grier wore the name Foxy Brown well, you know? And I'm looking at this little bumpy faced bitch going, you ain't Foxy Brown. If you is, old Foxy needs some oxy. That's why, ladies, you gotta be careful what you name your children. When you know you're having a baby, name them some shit they can live up to. Cause I got some friends ain't gonna never live up to their names. I do, I got a friend named Alexis, look like a Buick. Not a regular Buick, you know, one of them old fucked up cars with one door a different color than the rest of the shit. That's... Then I got a friend named Champagne, look like a 40. Not a regular 40. One of them bottles you bust up against the curb to cut a motherfucker with. Oh, roughneck 40. And I don't want to see what I saw at the airport today. Now, you know children are usually very beautiful. It's rare that you find an ugly child, but when you do, oh, that little motherfucker is a horror, ain't he? Saw one at the airport today, big giant ass head. Boy, head so big he leaning over when he walking. He would knock kneed and cross-eyed. He had a pamper swole up about 5 times his normal size from pissing in it. A t-shirt so dirty he had a sucker stuck to it with lint on it. He fucked up running around. His mama talking about Denzel. Whoo! Bitch, he gonna need a nickname. Thank y'all for coming out, joining the Queens of Comedy. We love y'all. Peace and love.
11: I just celebrated my 42nd birthday. Clap for me. Right. On my birthday, I was sitting in the dentist's office reading an article in Cosmopolitan, and I found out that I have passed my sexual peak. That's right. They said men peak at 25. I was married at 25. I wasn't getting no coochie. Oh my God, my sexual peak, my best screwing is officially behind me. And I find that extremely sad. You know what I'm saying? I mean, you think about it. You remember when you first start seeing somebody and you start sleeping together, you know? Oh, you having sex every day. Oh, you screwing so hard you locking the nap off the nightstand, you know? Covers all pushed down to the foot of the bed, you know? Mattress just lopsided, you know what I'm saying? You got that big-ass wet spot right there in the middle. You know what I mean? Oh, y'all know what the wet spot is. You done screwed so hard and sweated it, and sweated it, and sweated it. And you got that wet spot. And now you got to decide who's gonna sleep in that bed, boy, you know what I'm saying? Get over, baby. Oh, it's cold over here. Stop. Leave me alone. You know, I don't even have no wet spot. You know, and I miss that. I mean, I really do. Matter of fact, you spend the night in my house and you wake up in a wet spot, I probably peed on your ass sometime during the night. That's all I'm saying. I had the pee-pee dream. You know the one, damn. You know, I'm serious. As an older man, we make love differently than young men. Not necessarily better, but different. All right? You know, old man, we ain't gonna be trying to break your back. We ain't gonna have, you know, all kind of wild ass positions and all that. We don't wanna have to explain what happened to the ambulance drivers if they have to come over there. You know what I'm saying? I'm serious. At my age, if I get a cramp, I need professional help. Don't be rubbing under your grandmama salve on my leg. Damn. Call them white folk, please. You know, I'm saying, you know, you ain't never got to worry about no old man standing up behind you, having you bent over the waist, talking about, ooh, say my name, baby. Please, standing up and screwing? Oh, no. I already got blood pressure problem, you know. Not there you go, you know what I'm saying? It's either or. If me and you having sex, I guarantee you, one of us gonna be laying down. You do what you got to do. I'm just talking about me. I don't give a damn. And women always complain that black men don't go downtown. He won't go downtown. Y'all must ain't dating no older brother. to live downtown. You hear me? You hear me? I got an apartment, a parking space, and everything. I ain't playing. I'm talking about me. I'm just saying. I will lick your coochie for absolutely no good reason. You hear me? Ain't got to be no special occasion or nothing. Just, I'll lick the hell off your thighs. I'm just talking about me. Get yourself an older man. Now things will be different for you. Now, a lot of times when you get that older man, you lose your mind. You have to maintain realistic expectation. All right? In other words, you got to understand, it's some stuff that just ain't going to happen. I was out in St. Louis a little while ago, met this young girl. She wanted to go hang after the show. I was like, cool. We got back to the hotel. She slammed the door and leaned all up against it, all seductive and sexy like, ooh, Mr. Wendell, I want to make love to you all night long. Ooh, all night long. I was like, well, damn, baby, who else coming over? You know what I'm saying? I'm sorry, ain't that much Viagra in the world. The only way you're gonna make love all night long at an old man's house is if you bring another nigga with you. That's my time. I'm out of here. Peace and love. Holla!
12: I ain't got but a few minutes. I want to let y'all know I'm from the projects in Chicago, goddammit, where brothers just fuck up the whole English language. Y'all got any brothers here that just fuck it up? See, brothers can't say them STR words, right? They got to make them all SK. You know, you be like, how's your drink? It's kind of strong. Where you stay? 39th Street. You all right? Yeah, I'm great. I trip on them brothers be trying to say shit and can't get it out and just end up saying, fuck it. You ever see him? Man, I had to hope. Now, she was going, fuck that. And look, a nigga's favorite black adjective, the only black adjective that motherfuckers use a lot, boom. What the fuck is boom? White shirt, black tie, boom. These the same motherfuckers that just get hot, had nicknames like stay hot. You know, these type of motherfuckers that drug commercials remind these motherfuckers that they want to get high. You be sitting there with stay high, he be damn near sleep, scratching. Commercial come on and say, this is drugs. And this is your brain on drugs. Any questions? Stay high, be talking about some shit. That's just what I need, too. A fire ass joint and an egg sandwich. Shit. I trip, there's a lot of pretty ladies in the house, man. I love pretty ladies, Jack. But fellas, you ever trip out when you meet a woman? You be in the club, and everything about it is beautiful until you get up on it. It's just one thing you just can't fucking take. You know, she had that beautiful face and big old titties like elbow. I got to have elbows. I don't want that bra to pop up and you see them red hot water bottles hit that mother. Dush bags. She got them pretty titties, man, and nice waistline, and cuffed ass on her, thighs, calves, toes. Toes look like knuckles. Toes look like corn chips and shit, right? And that don't be the fucked up part. The fucked up part, she have on sandals in the summer. And this be the sandal. And this be her toes. She be picking up shit. Excuse me, sir, you dropped your transfer out of here. But see, ladies, y'all got a way of getting back at our ass, right? Because when it comes to sex, a woman can come and keep going and won't let your ass know. You be there 2 hours to my man, this bitch ain't gonna never come. She done snuck a cum, Holmes. I done called him a woman to sneak a cum on your ass in a minute. When me tell myself, oh baby, your pussy fuck me, baby, I can't. I he just snuck one on your ass, Jack. And see, men can't do that shit, because when a brother comes, it's like... Am I lying, fellas? It's like a bolt of lightning go through your ass when you fucking... When a nigga come, it's like lightning, ain't it? Nigga be talking about, this my pussy. Jerk it. Jerk it. What's my name? Say it. Say it. That lightning hit his ass. Say it. Motherfucker ass get tight like two fists. Nigga ass be so tight, Moses couldn't part it. Then brother be laying in the bed after he done bust that good nut, breathing hard in the motherfucker, can't even say nothing to his woman, be talking about... And she look over at him and go, did you come? Hell yeah. Oh, well, I didn't. That's fucked up.
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3: Sometimes you meet somebody, and the second you meet, the second you're introduced, you just get that feeling like you just hate each other's guts. I happened to have that situation recently. I was driving around in the CT 2004. And I was driving by Burger King, or the BK Lounge, as I've been known to call it. I have a history with them. And when I saw the sign glowing in the night, I thought to myself, I'd love a chicken sandwich right now. I take, shut up. Hey, seriously, shut up, or I'll have you kicked out. Shut up. You're ruining the show for the people around you. I can't stand that. Don't do that. Seriously, whoever's yelling. If you guys hear the person yelling, you say Dane, and we're gonna fucking pick that person up, and we're gonna throw them out the door. Shut up. I'm serious. I'm serious. Shut your mouth. Shut your fucking mouth. Shut. I'm serious. Don't point back. I'll throw you out. That's great. This is a great vibe in here right now. It's like daddy just hit mommy at the dinner table, and we're all trying to eat still. Just eat, honey. Mommy's okay. Daddy just got a little angry. Just eat. I don't want to eat. Mommy is fine. Daddy just got a little crazy, and mommy's fine. Do I have to eat? Yes. I have to eat. I started thinking about the chicken sandwich inside there, and soon it could be inside here. And that filled me with glee. So I pulled in. And I went inside to order my chicken sandwich. And this is what happens between me and the counter help there, okay? I'm standing there and I'm waiting. And I don't know this guy yet. We have not met in the past. I'm thinking about my chicken sandwich. That's all I'm thinking about. And then I look up at the menu and I have to say this. I don't know who the photographer is who does the French fry shots. He's fantastic. He's the best. Just the way the fries are shooting up out of there. They're dancing out of that box. Like they've just been freed from some kind of purgatory. Those fries look like a glamour shot. They're just fantastic. So I'm standing there, I'm thinking chicken sandwich. Now I'm starting to think fresh hot French fries in my belly as well. And it's making me feel very proud. So I get up to the guy, and right away, there's that vibe. Like there's just, it's that same vibe you get with any auto mechanic you've ever dealt with. Even though you're listening and nodding, in your head you're like, this guy is fucking me big time. You just believe whatever they say. They're like, yeah, we had to replace the roof on your car. It was peeling back. It resented the rest of the car, so we replaced that. Also, there was a tiny unicorn in your exhaust, and he was jumping and poking holes in your exhaust, and he was shitting in your filters as well. So we had to get that out of there. Wow, thank you very much. I did not know that there was a tiny mythological animal jumping around in there. It's very dangerous. Shitting in filters, no way. Especially with a road trip coming up, that's very dangerous. Shitting in filters, that little son of a bee. Wow, wow. Thank you. How much is that gonna, 7,000? I was gonna suggest I'd like to pay for 7,000-ish. I'd love to pay for that. Thank you for not fucking me big time. That's the vibe I got with the clerk. And this is what he did to me, okay? And this, oh man, this was a standoff. This was a classic gunslinger moment I had with this guy. I placed my order, okay? And this is what he does to me. Listen to these shenanigans that he fucking pulls on me. If I ever see him again, I'm gonna call him shenanigans. What's up, shenanigans? This is what he does. I order my food, okay? And then I go to pay for my purchase. And I hand him the currency, okay? And then when it's time for the change portion of the exchange, I did this little move. I did this little move with my hand where you turn your hand into a tiny little bowl and you place it about 3-4 feet in front of your face. And it's a little move that says, would you please hand me my change? Because I've just changed my appearance and I'm very much like a container to easily place change in on my human flesh. And as I'm waiting, this is what the guy, he takes my change and he sees my hand, here's the counter. He goes, and he smashes it down on the counter and the nickels fly and the dime hits me in the eyeball. The dollar bill ripped in half and blew away in a breeze. And I was pissed off. I was in the red. And the only thing that, you know, kept me from snapping, the French fries. I looked up at that picture and they just looked so dandy. They looked so joyous that it put me back down in the yellow, or the mustard, as I call it. I decide I'm not gonna get into it with this guy. I'm just gonna take my food, I'm gonna take my purchase, and I'm gonna go back to my booth, and I'm gonna enjoy it. I'm gonna eat the chicken sandwich and my hot, tasty French fries, and then I'm gonna bid this place fucking adieu. So I sit down at the booth, right? And I'm just about to get into it, and then I realize there's no ketchup on this fucking tray. And you always have a miniature panic attack in your body when there's no ketchup. Nobody else knows it, but you have a moment where you're like, what in holy hell is happening here? How could he have not at least put one packet? Right? And that's all you care about. At that point, the only thing you care about in life is I need some fucking ketchup for my hot, tasty French fries. I don't care if the person you're with is telling you they're contemplating suicide. You will interrupt them. Hey, can you just, I just gotta go get some ketchup. Hold on for 1 second, all right? I just gotta get, you're not gonna kill yourself now, right? Then let me get some ketchup for my hot, tasty French fries. Go to get the ketchup. You always do that weird ketchup run. There's a run that you do when you need ketchup. It's this little thing right here. You go. You put your ass out and your hand shakes around like someone stole your bones in the middle of the night. Where are my bones? Someone stole my bones. Here's the great thing about needing ketchup. This is what I love. When you need ketchup, there are no laws for you. You are the most important person in the room. You can cut past people in line. You can interrupt conversation. Excuse me, can I get some? I need some ketchup. I need some ketchup stat. You don't even need to speak perfect English if you don't want. You can do this thing where you lean in and you just go, hey, can I get that? You just do this breathy, sensual, I just need to say, can I just get a couple of ketchup? I just need a couple of ketchup. And you say two or three. I just need like two or three. And even though you say two or three, they still chuck like 19 at you. They whip a batch of ketchups and you take them all like a fucking rat. Like maybe someday in the future, ketchup packets will be our currency and you'll be glad that you took all 19. Because that's $19 if each ketchup packet is a dollar. I go up to the guy. Oh, it's not over yet, gentlemen in the back clapping. I know you're excited. I'm excited too. But this goddamn epic battle's just begun. So I go up to the guy, okay?
17: He's helping another woman. And I just want to remind you who the guy is. He's a fucking douchebag, but I don't know why. It's just a feeling I get. He's helping this lady, and again, because I'm in charge, because I need ketchup, and I'm the most important person in the entire world, I lean in, and he's talking to her, and I start to go, excuse me, can I just get a couple of... And right in the middle of it, this is what he does to me, okay? He leans over to me, and he goes, 1 second, pal. Calls me pal. And let me tell you something. When somebody calls you pal, and you're not pals, fuck that. You know what I mean, too. 1 second, pal. It was the way he said the word pal. To you, sounds like pal. To me, sounded like fuckface. I still heard pal, but it was centered in a fuckface coding. It was like, 1 second, fuck pal face. That's what I heard. That's honestly what I heard. And I was embarrassed. I was sullen. I was downtrodden, okay? My world was crumbling, and even the woman he was helping, she even shot me a look. She even knew that I was just abused. She looked at me and she actually went, abused. A 63-year-old woman said, abused. I was embarrassed, but then I said, you know what? I'm not gonna take this lying down. I'm gonna step into the ring with this guy, and I pulled this one out, and a lot of you guys are gonna know where I went with this. I step back up and I go, no problem, buddy. Yeah, I went with buddy. No problem, buddy. And I even did that little head flick. And I furrowed my eyebrow right here, the best as I could, like very Klingon-like, but not as extraordinary. No problem, buddy. As they say in wrestling, it was on. The vibe in the whole community was that it was on. And I knew it was on because even the lady who shot me the look before, she was on her phone at the time. She goes, I gotta call you back. It's on, I'll call you back. 1 second, pal. No problem, buddy, okay? It's on till the break of dawn. This guy is like a gunslinger. I gotta give him credit because before I could even blink three times, he was fucking quick draw McGraw right away. I don't know, he just had it ready like a katana. He just pulled it, fing! He hits me with this. I'll be right there, chief. I'm not a chief. I'm not an Indian chief. I'm not the chief of police. I don't play for the Kansas City Chiefs. I'm not a chef, which is sometimes confused with chief on paper. I've done that. As you're writing it, you're like, I'm dumb. He hit me with it with such a blow that I actually stumbled back. I tripped over a tiny Mexican baby playing with a plastic toy. I tripped over the baby. But even the baby knew it was on. The baby was like, oh, it's on. It's on, senor, go. Thank you, tiny Mexican baby playing with a plastic toy. I know, it's on. So I step back up and I figure, you know what? I'm gonna end this. I'm gonna put the kibosh on this thing right now. It's gone too far. Pal, buddy, chief, pim, pim, pow. I say, I'm going old school on this guy right now. I'm putting the end to it. And I hit him with something that you can't come back from. I stood my ground and I just finally said, after a good breath, I went, no problem, gay lord. The end of that story. Thank you guys very much. I'll call you guys later. Good night.

0: I think religion's fascinating. You know, Adam and Eve kicked out of paradise for eating an apple. An apple? Would you ever been tempted by an apple? I've been like, cover and caramel, come back to me. Hey, you got cake back there? I love cake. Jesus, of course, was a carpenter. We all know that. You think Jesus was a good carpenter? Because the Bible doesn't really address it. I mean, who knows? Back then, people could have been, good thing that Messiah thing worked out. Yeah, he built a shed for my cousin. What a piece of crap. And the entire time, he's like, I'm the Son of God. Well, right now, you're building a shed. So hop to it, Jesus. Wouldn't it be great if I was electrocuted right now? He did a Jesus joke and he was electrocuted. It's the best show I've ever seen. And it helped my faith. I think it's fascinating. I would have loved to have overheard that conversation where Mary explained to Joseph that she was pregnant. And Joseph wasn't the father. Joseph?
1: Yeah?
0: Yeah, you know, we've never made love.
1: Yeah?
0: Yeah, anyway, last night an angel visited me, and now I'm pregnant.
1: Jesus Christ.
0: Oh, you already know about it.
2: Would have been hard to get Jesus a present back then. Because wherever he got him as a present back then, he must have been,
0: oh, a pair of socks, thanks. Yeah. You know, I'm dying for your sins, right?
1: Yeah, but thanks for the socks.
2: Yeah, they'll go great with my sandals. What am I, German?
0: I am offended on so many different levels. What if Moses was here?
2: We all know Moses led the Israelites out of Egypt, and they wandered in the desert for 40 years. I don't know about you, but after a year, I would have been, this Moses doesn't know where the hell he's going. I appreciate him getting us out of Egypt. We're in the desert, folks. As in no agua.
0: They wouldn't say agua.
2: And after Moses parted the Red Sea, did he say anything? Was he like, ta-da!
1: How about them apples?
2: Now stop some of your bitching.
0: I don't know if that's chronologically accurate. This guy's going to hell in two religions. He's practically sprinting there.
2: Don't worry, you know God has a sense of humor, you know? Because he was talking to Moses as a burning bush.
0: A burning bush?
2: Can you imagine if you were the first person Moses told about that?
1: Yeah, God just talked to me as a burning bush.
0: Sure he did. Moses, we think maybe you've been burning some bush.
2: All right, that is all for me. Thank you very much, you guys.

But besides that, I really appreciate people that have the guts to look different than everybody else. I think that's cool. Like, I was coming back from this gig in Texas, and this dude walks through the airport with a mohawk, right? And the mohawk is cool when you're like 18, 19. Kind of weird when you're pushing 50, like this guy was, all right? And it was Texas, so this is what he had. Mohawk, backing it up. Mullet. Mohawk. He had a mohullet. Are you listening to me? It looked like party in the back, shaving accident in the front. I don't know what's going on. It's very strange. But then it got even better because he turned around. This is what he had. Mohawk, mullet, bald spot. Bald spot. Like the mohawk and the mullet had a border skirmish. And this was the DMZ. This was no man's land right here. And I thought, you know, to pull off that look, that guy has got to be packing some major pants potatoes. Good for him. Good for him. I met another gentleman who had the most amazing set of nose hairs you will ever see. Not like a couple of scraggly. These were like two sea anemones shooting out of his nostrils, okay? They were full and bushy like he was Pantene.

0: Pro-V on him every morning. Sort of cultivated. And sometimes when you were talking to him, he would thoughtfully stroke them. You have to admit, though, allergy season, bad hair day for that guy. It is. It's not good. Not good. Not good. I always like to gross out the crowd. Right up front, just set the bar low, and then we're all good. But it takes guts to pull that kind of stuff off. I think it's great. Like, I recently walked into a Radio Shack, and the girl working behind the counter had plucked out all her eyebrows and drawn them back in. Okay? Now, I know it's out there. I've seen it. Great. Whatever. But this is how she drew them back in. To the hairline, okay? Not even like nicely shaded like eyebrows. It was like she was running with two Sharpies and tripped. And my favorite part of the whole thing was that this girl was pregnant, which meant some dude thought that was hot. Somewhere out there, there's a guy typing in verticaleyebrows.com with his pants around his ankles. He's out there. He probably saw her and was like, "Damn, baby, you look like a Disney villain. We should go kidnap some puppies, yeah." But it takes guts to pull that off, to pull off a look like that. I was like, "Yeah, you go."
1: What I know about courage, I learned from my adoptive mom. 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Mom, we are so high up. Hold my hand.
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7: New York City, skyscrapers and everything. I'm just glad to be home, and I was living out in Los Angeles in a strange little neighborhood. On one side of my neighborhood was an Arab section, and on the other side were the Hasidic Jews, and I was like right in the Gaza Strip, right in the middle. And when the Lakers won, the town went nuts. All the Arab guys were screaming like, "Lakers! Lakers!" And the women were jumping around like, "Lakers!" You want to scare the hell out of white people? Make that noise. I was in my apartment like,
8: "Oh, I hope that's Ramadan."
7: And the Jews didn't care. The Jews came right out like, "Watch the noise! Watch the noise!"
9: What are you screaming at, you savages? Don't flip cars like normal people!
7: If you look at a group of people that had faith, it's got to be the Jews. They followed Moses through the desert for 40 years with no map. There had to be one guy in the back like, "I don't think he knows where he's going." "40 years, buddy, you kidding me? I was 10 when we started this trip. That footprint, mine, 15 years ago. We're walking in cycles!" "No, no, don't shush me, Sheila. Enough is enough. I don't give a damn if he hears me or not. You lost Moses, you cockeyed bastard. Promised land my ass. Get the bags, we'll open a deli."
10: How's the hair?
7: I'm not Jewish. I am a Catholic. Basically, the Catholic religion is, if it feels good, stop.
11: My favorite Catholic holiday is Easter. For those of you who don't know, Easter is the day we celebrate Jesus rising from the grave and coming back to Earth as a rabbit that hides colored eggs. Nobody could. Nobody can explain that holiday, you know that.
12: Mommy, why do we eat jelly beans?
13: It was Christ's last meal.
11: Easter is brought to you by the Paws Company. He died for our sins. Have a marshmallow peep. We used to go to church every Sunday till the Giants made the playoffs. That's when my father said, all right, no more of this. My father's in the construction business. An Italian in construction living in New York? Go on. No, really. He's a very successful businessman. He owns a judge, so pretty happy about that. He works with my Uncle Tony. We used to call him Uncle 8 O'Clock. Every time he came over to the house, hi, Uncle Tony. Anybody asks, I've been here since 8 O'Clock. I remember in the second grade, we had career day. You had to go home, ask your father about his job, come back and tell the rest of the class. And the teacher was like, Adam, would you like to stand up and tell us what your daddy does? My father works like a dog every damn day. Yeah, Pop was tough. Mom was tough, too. She made a cop cry once.
14: You know why I pulled you over?
11: I am not a mind reader, mister. I was speeding so I wouldn't be late. Now I'm not going to get there at all. Get back in that car and think about what you did.
14: Me and my brothers are in the back like, oh, don't shoot her. It just makes her mad. Those bullets better be silver or she ain't going down. I feel bad for my mother. All she really wanted was a normal family, and she didn't even come close. I got two younger brothers, and we were little. Our favorite game was look at the vein in mommy's head. We started aggravating her early in the morning. By the end of the day, that vein was throbbing. My father would come home, and she'd be like, just do something about your children. All right, honey, just sit down before that pops.
11: Get in here.
14: I'm gonna tell you kids a story about family. Your mother and I wanted two kids. We had three because I knew the day would come when I'd have to kill one of you. He wasn't kidding. I missed my brother John. But it was either him or me, and I ratted his ass out.
11: My fondest childhood memory was when I was 12 years old. I made out with my babysitter, Kathy. She stops in the middle of everything. We have to stop this. I feel like such a whore. Why? I'm not paying you. My parents are. Come in.
15: We used to love peanut butter. Still do. I saw something in the store the other day that I don't understand. That peanut butter and jelly in the same jar. Is there a point to that? I mean, I'm lazy, but I want to meet the guy that needs that. Some guy going, you know, I could go for a sandwich, but I'm not going to open two jars. I can't be opening and closing all kinds of jars. Cleaning who knows how many knives. If you're that lazy, why not put croutons in there? Get the whole sandwich on a spoon, you know, just scooping it out. Mm. Oh, scrumptious. I think I'm going to have another one. Oh, delectable. As was the first, huh? Or if you don't want to clean the spoon, you put it on a squeeze bottle. luncheon, no cleanup. Can life get better? I submit that it cannot. I have to watch what I eat. My cholesterol is about, I think it's 5,218. Something like that. I don't eat well. I like buying donuts. I feel bad for the donut ladies because people can't make up their mind in these places. You'd think the donut ladies would just snap and start shooting people. Out! Everybody out! Go on! I don't know what it is about buying donuts, but people freak out. They go in there, okay. Okay. I'm looking around. All right, I need a dozen donuts. Oh, you have a lot of donuts. Okay, I'm going to start with 4 chocolate. I want 2 twisty goose. I want a lemon twitter. I want a raspberry puff. I want a honey curl. And 2 chocolate. No, 1. Put it back. I want a Bavarian apple crunch. Get the ladder.
16: Hey. Why don't you go out inside and think it over, huh? It's a big decision. Can't blow donut day.
15: But the donut ladies have learned how to get back at you. They do the subtraction for you in front of the other customers, make you look like an idiot. You go in there, yeah, I'd like a dozen donuts. I'll start with 7 chocolate. You have 5 left. Oh. Okay, if I order 1 more, then how many would I have left? How many would I have then, donut lady? That's what I need to know, and now! I know how many I got. They have some weird donuts. There are some donuts that I don't understand who thought of them. There's one donut. Have you ever seen this? I've seen it in more than one donut place. It's a donut with frosting all over the top, and there are sprinkles on it, but the sprinkles are just over on one end of the donut. For the life of me, I don't know who's looking for that in a donut. Somebody have that particular of a taste, that that's what they're looking for? You know, they walk into a donut place, gling, gling, gling. Gling, gling, gling. Okay. I want a donut, and I want frosting all over the top. And I want sprinkles, but not all over. I just want them scrunched over on the edge. You got anything like that? We sure do. Freshly baked, we saw you pulling in. It's called our Spring Smidge for lunatics like you. I joined a health club. I went one time. They always have a big giant guy showing you around. Oh, you're thinking of joining? Here, follow this guy. Hey, how you doing? Come with me. You know, I'm like hanging on his hand. I felt like a little monkey, you know? Where are we going, Thunder? I think the guy was messing with me. I think he was making up muscle names. This machine right here is for your flactoid. That's exactly why I'm here. He shows me how to work everything, and then he leaves, and I don't remember anything he said. And have you ever done this? Have you ever got into one of those things wrong? And there are other people waiting for you? I got into this one thing. I put my arms and my legs where I thought they were supposed to go, and I just start moving stuff around. This guy comes up, hey, buddy, would you mind getting out of the painter's scaffolding? I'm sorry. I want to work out at home. My friend, he's showing me all his exercise equipment. He's got an exercise bike, a rowing machine, a stair master. And I said, none of them go anywhere. He goes, it's better for you. It's a resistance workout. So I'm not stupid. And I went home and I nailed my running shoes into the ground. 3 times a week for 20 minutes. Right? You think that's silly. What about the thing they sell called the step? That thing amazes me. Not the ones that move, the one that you just step on it and step off. People are buying those. People are like sending away for them in the mail, you know? My step is coming in the mail today. You can't find a step somewhere in the house? Bing bong, it's here, and they run down the steps and get it. This is gonna be great. You would think it would be self-explanatory, but the thing comes with a videotape, you know? Here's some things you could do on the step. And you see some guy, you know, just jumping up and down. Man, I gotta get me one. You know, you could do all that. I like working out, but I like when there's a game involved, you know? Like racquetball. But racquetball is the only sport where simultaneously you can be looking at the ball and it'll hit you in the back of the head at 90 miles an hour. I don't know how that happened. Sarah's the ball, boom, just hit me in the back of the head. Boom, it happened again. I think that, no, that's not impossible. Now wear the goggles facing the other way. Okay, I ain't nobody's fool.

don't know, all the letters were there, they just got to fucking sort the, you know, in the right order. I don't know. I was watching, like, the keeper, and he's the only one in the team who can pick the ball up, you know what I mean? In the area. So why is he wasting his time down this end when he can go up this end, pick the ball up, and fucking put it in the net? That's a stupid fucking thing I attack! I like it when he takes a goal kick. It's really weird, because all the crowd do this thing where they go, aah! If I was the keeper, I'd catch the crowd out. I'd go like that, I'd go, and the dugout, have you seen that? Where all the managers and all that sit. It's like a bus shelter. Because they kind of sit there. They do, and they keep getting up like a bus is coming. They keep going like that.

0: big old granny sat next to him with a bag on her lap.
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9: Yeah. You're using the word black, and of course, black, the use of it is a signal that when a group of people said, we kind of demand to be called this, or would like to be referred to as this, that there's a validity in that. You can be called whatever you want to, man, as an individual or a group. Really, you can. Now, your name can be spelled S-M-I-T-H, and you can pronounce it Janowski if you want to, man. What's the name? Janowski. How do you spell it? S-M-I-T-H. Huh? They're all silent. Never mind. It's just the way I pronounce it. You could if you wanted to, man, and get away. Anything you want. So it was cool. Like, black consciousness made a lot of other people, other groups, aware of their consciousness and their together, you know, their, in a way, their separateness, but their self-esteem, you know. I think of black consciousness, and then I think of Irish consciousness, and then I think, when they're conscious, they're great. Mm-hmm. That's my gang. You know, it's okay to hit your own gang. Yeah. So blacks, like, you used to get a fight if you called someone black, right? Who you calling black, man? Now it's, hey, who you calling Negro, man? Older guys didn't mind. Old guys do. Colored guy. I'm a colored person. Now I feel like I'm a Negro or colored person or black, whatever you like. Some people went for Afro-American. Afro-American only lasted for about 2 weeks, though, man. You know? Little cumbersome, hard peeled, and black was cool. Black is right. Black is straight. And there's value in what you call people. Like whitey, I think about white guy, you know. Sounds kind of dull, man. Bland and colorless white guy. Whitey. Any variation of it that you want to get. Haystack. That's one we don't hear a lot. Gray, too. Gray. We were grays, man. Charlie and the Man and Ofay. Caucasian. I never really liked Caucasian, you know? Sounds like a shoe style. Let me hold the Caucasians in a 9D. It could be a mountain range.
10: Yes, we're going to the Caucasians again this year.
9: There are an order of monks that makes wine somewhere.
11: The Caucasian fathers, very fine wine.
9: Could be an illegal operation.
10: Well, she's had two Caucasians already. Right?
9: If I was going to be called anything, I think I'd prefer Blue-Eyed Devil. It's got a little romance to it, you know? A little tang.
12: Ladies and gentlemen, John Panette.

0: Wow, you're a lively bunch. I should take you all to a buffet. We could rent buses. I'd go in first. I'd be like the leader. I'd walk in, I'd kick in the door. I'm starving! May I have your attention, please? I have me and 300 friends from Weight Watchers. We're going off the wagon tonight. We've been eating salads for a month and we're ready to snap. Get those people out of the way. We don't want anybody hurt. There were kids missing the last time, and that's a damn shame. Just watch the manager of the Old Country Buffet. He'll look like a deer caught in the headlights. Get the turkey back in the kitchen right now. Just do it!
1: I never got attention from guys ever when I was younger, ever, you know. But then, old story, I got the braces off of my legs and, yeah, things picked up. But I have some really great news, you guys. Great news. My best friend just had a baby. It's exciting, right? Yeah. And I'll never forget how she told us. She took us all out to lunch and she was like, you guys, I'm keeping this one. We were like, what? We were like, people keep them? It was just weird. It's crazy. And she says that I'm acting like she's mine now. You know, just because, like, I'm always over there and, like, buying her things. Like, even if I feed her, she gets mad. 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

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Chopping, chopping, chopping, chopping, chopping, chopping, chopping, chopping, chopping, chopping, chopping, chopping, chopping, chopping, chopping, chopping, chopping, chopping, chopping, chopping, 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
1: Yo, hey Nelly, what's up, dog? It's Ed the Entertainer. Get at me, man. I've been hollering at you, man. I've been trying to call you about 3 days. I done called your cell phone, your pager, your voicemail, over your mama house, your Uncle Daryl, and I paid Keywan like 3 times. Y'all get at me, man. I just want to holler at you, player. You know, I'm out here in Cali just doing it up, hanging out here, you know, chilling, trying to do a little TV. You know how I do it. Rolling around here in a big body Benz with $2 worth of gas. Who said it wasn't no future in your front? Get ready to put it down like that with that country grammar, right? I heard about it. Using them words like St. Louis, her, there, put them two capital R's and everything. I feel you on that, right? I feel you. So just get at me so I can do a little something for you. Flip a few things. Just call me back. Whatever. You can't get me, call on my mama house. They know how to page me. They'll page me to your number, then I'll call you back. Or you can just page my cousin Keith, and he'll call my cousin Lil Daryl, who got my real pager number, and then I'll call you back on his cell phone. Whatever you do, player, do it St. Louis style. Put it down for the STL, all right? Now get at me.
2: I'm a lot like you guys. I come from a very small Vietnamese family. Some of you guys are like, what? Like you guys don't have Vietnamese parents. No, I come from a very small Vietnamese family. We're really close, too, all 10 of us. We're just like that. My mom was so strict, though, when I was a kid. She wouldn't even let us watch The Brady Bunch. The Brady Bunch. She's like, you know, watch Brady Bunch. That show sucked. 6 kids, that's nothing. I have 10 kids. Why don't you watch me? Plus, I don't have commercials on. 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Without that one, Cobra Commander will destroy us. Here, use the window. Just pull the string. Open the window, close the window. Open the window, close the window. Our Air Force was maxi pad with wings. Always. 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
7: I had to admit, like, some of those beatings, they were my fault. I used to eat a lot of sugar growing up. Remember sugar as a kid, man? Don't you ever see like raw sugar as a kid? I was doing Cheerios or nasty ass cornflakes. Remember that, man? And we sit down and, you know, put a couple scoops in because your mom was watching, right? And she walked out the door. We put the whole damn bowl in there. Remember that shit, man? You start streaking, you start about the wire like, ooh, and the spoon would just stick straight up. Remember that shit? You take a scoop, wouldn't it be a Cheerio? It'd be a big glob of milk and sugar and shit. And you were like, spackle the house with this shit. Man, we go to the bus stop half an hour later. Kids are like, are you okay? Like, yeah, man, I'm fucking cool, man. To this day, I love sugar. Oh, if I could find a woman who drives a CNH sugar truck, I'd marry that bitch in a minute. Be the people say, BT, all that sugar, man, it's gonna kill you. All that sugar's gonna kill you. But you know what? Something's gonna get you anyway. My daddy taught me that something's gonna get you. Like, I don't know everything in life, but you know, that's why you gotta live it up every day. You gotta live it up every day. Because you never know. You never know. What if your wife says, hey, no more drinks? You go, I want another drink. No more drinks. I want another drink. No more. All right, bucket, no more. Go bust your ass in that street, your last words. I should have had that drink. I mean, look at shit. Look at outdoors. Like what? I was just sitting in Wyoming, right? They had the mad cow disease. They were all worried about that. I don't know everything in life, but I know if I pass a livestock yard or a pasture, and I see some cow just don't eat that one. They like it. Remember the old days? Like, Tom, what's wrong? I've got a little cold, but a little OJ and rest, and I'll be okay. Nowadays, I got the SARS. Now you catch monkeypox. What the fuck are monkeypox? Who's fucking the monkeys? You guys live in Colorado. How about that West Nile virus? How messed up is that? You live a good life, drive the speed limit, wear your seatbelt. What happens? Go to a cookout, eat a hot dog, get bit by a mosquito. That's it. Hot dog. The fuck? Thank you, folks. Don't think that shit didn't hurt it. You ever talk to some people know bad stuff's gonna happen. You ever talk to people like that? They have those premonitions. Like, oh man, you got a wreck on 25, what happened? You know what? Last night is premonition that something bad was gonna happen with the color brown. And a brown car pulled out in front of me, but I knew it was gonna happen. Because I had a premonition something bad was gonna happen with the color brown. But I knew it was gonna happen. Because I had a premonition something bad was gonna happen with the color brown. And a brown car hit me, but I knew it was gonna happen. Because I had a premonition. I never have shit like that happen. Only time I have a premonition that something bad's gonna happen, if I'm driving and a cop is right behind me, I go, oh shit. Something bad's about to happen. I don't want to go to jail, man. I live in L.A. In the L.A. County Jail System right now, true story, they have free condom giveaways to all the prisoners to stop the spread of disease. Yeah. Like, prisoners actually give a shit. Like, hey, man, what you guys doing? I might have something. Don't worry, man. We still gonna rape you. At least we gonna be protected. Because two wrongs don't make a right. What the hell we do? Have a catchy slogan, so they'll do it like, hey, before that ass is tapped, make sure that Jimmy is wrapped. Again, some of these folk jokes are going to be of an adult nature. See, I have no problem with cops doing their job. I really don't. My deal is, man, if you're going to take somebody to jail, make sure it's for a crime that needs to be busted. You know what I mean? Like, I was watching Cops on TV. This guy went to jail for solicitation of prostitution. Lady cop was like, hey, what do you want? A little blowjob? Meet me in the back. He took his car, took him to jail. I was like, you know what? Take somebody for a crime that needs to be, like, a society crime that needs to be busted. Like get a midget and dress him up as an altar boy, you know? And you get those badass priests. Yeah. Woo! Only bad thing about that, though, midget's got that big-ass head that would give him away, though. Like, Timmy, that's a big pee-pee for a little boy. I'm 27, you son of a bitch. You're under arrest. Come on. That shit hurt my knees so bad.
8: How many women in the audience like football plugs? Wow. All right, a lot. Okay. How many guys in the crowd like little crystal elephants about that size? Not as many? Okay, here's my point. Thing is... football's good because they always have announcers making millions and millions of dollars to analyze the action. Boy, look at that player, Dave. Looks like his lungs squirted right out of his helmet and bounced off a hot dog vendor. You're our highly paid million-dollar analyst. What do you make of that? And the other guy goes, that's gotta hurt there, Tom. Thank you, Captain Obvious. No wonder you're getting $8 million an hour. Hey, what do you think will happen in the second half? I think they're gonna try to get some points right away there. Really? So you don't think they'll try to lose the game on purpose then? No, they'll try and, well, shut up. Why is the guy talking so much? All he has to say is, see that? So did I. Back to you, Bob. Yeah. Even the referee in football has his own microphone, so he can humiliate the football players when they break a rule. They stop the entire game so the referee can press a button on his belt, activate a giant sound system, point the guy out on television just to embarrass him in front of his mom and everybody else that might be watching. They stop the whole game. Here's the ref. The reason we stopped, the reason we're all hanging around out here in the snow not doing anything right now, is because some people don't seem to know the rules. Isn't that right? Number 71. 71. I hope your mother's watching. Can't blame the referee, though. It's human nature. Let's say you were a football ref in the NFL. An ordinary guy, 65 or 70 years old. You're not making the big millions of bucks like the football players, but you got one thing they don't have, a button right on the belt. And all you got to do is click it on, and for the first time in your whole boring life, the entire nation is hanging on every word that comes out of your mouth. If I was him, I'd stop the game every 5 minutes just to talk about my own personal problems. Wouldn't you, if you were him, I'd be going, there was no penalty. This has nothing to do with the game, the players, or the National Football League. I need to talk. I can't keep this up anymore. I feel like a fraud out here. Sure, I'm the ref, but who am I to judge these players? I mean, look at some of the choices I've made in my own life, for God's sake. 62 years old and I'm a freaking referee. I gotta lie down. I gotta tell you something. I'll be honest, lots of times when I'm out here, I'm not even thinking about football. My wife's getting fat as a mobile home. I love my kids, but if I had to do it again, I'd wear a condom. Just all goes by so fast in life, doesn't it? One minute you're in high school, the next minute you're watching your prostate like a hawk. Anybody who says these are the golden years can kiss my wrinkled butt, Buster. I got hair growing out of my ears, for God's sake. I got cataracts the size of ashtrays. I gotta pee every 5 minutes. I walk in a room and I go, what the hell did I come in this room for anyway? Got that goddamn arthritis in my shoulder. I wake up in the morning, takes me a half an hour just to find my eyeglasses, just so I can look for my teeth to tell my wife to find my hair. I don't know, maybe I'm just blowing smoke. You know what's really bothering me? I just kind of feel like I'm a woman trapped in a man's body. I mean, did you ever dress up in your wife's panties when nobody's home? Boy, you give me a pair of thong panties and some perfume, I am one happy ref. The hell with football. Well, thanks for listening. You better get back to the game now. First down. All right, there you go. Thanks. Hey, ref.
9: You really got big fat tits. For a birthday girl, you got the biggest, fattest fucking tits in the room. Ah, look at those fucking tits. Ah, 42 long. It's just an observation. That should be a compliment to you. You got those big nips that go with it? I love big fucking nipples. I like nipples like the size of your kneecaps. That's a great laugh you got, honey. Now, if you could do that when you're blowing me, that'll make it like a nice sensation. That's another thing, you know. You're dating 4 years, the passion leaves a little. He complains. Believe me, he'll complain.
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14: And that's what parents have to deal with all day. You get two people in the house, and they start to yell, "Will you stop touching me? Will you stop touching me?" And you have to get up and go find out what's going on. So you run over, you say, "What's going on?" "Well, she's touching me." So you figure you can solve it. "Look, don't touch her anymore, okay?" "Yeah, but she touched me first." And you say, "Well, why didn't you tell her? Now you're talking like that. Why didn't you say you had touched her first?" "Well, I didn't touch her. Somebody touched her." So you say something brilliant like, "Look, I don't want anybody in this house to touch another person as long as you live." And that's why people look the way they look.
15: All right, so I do have to tell you this one thing that he does that's kind of fucking cool. All right, I actually didn't know how famous he was when I started seeing him. The funny thing is, last year on My Life on the D-List, we had this running joke where I would sort of fake date quasi-celebrities to try to get my picture in the paper, and nobody ever cared, right? Yeah. I went out with Ron Jeremy, and I went out with Nick Carter from the Backstreet Boys, and then sure enough, we're done taping, and then in real life, I actually go out with Steve Wozniak, and it was like all over the papers the next day. I had no idea about the Mac enthusiasts. Let me tell you something, gays, they will give you a run for your money. Oh my God. These Mac fanatics don't fucking come to play. There's entire websites about it, and they're all talking shit about me. There's one called MacWives.com. "She better not do anything to our Woz. We love our Woz. Wizard of Woz." Like, okay. Okay. I'm just trying to get him to watch, you know, The Real World, okay? That's all I'm trying to do. So sure enough, they're all into him and they're all excited. So I started Google Newsing Steve Wozniak, and I realized, like, oh, every single day there's like 5 stories written about him around the world, you know? So I see this one story that he's gotten a speeding ticket in his Prius for going 107. So, yeah, because he's all about the environment and all about the green and all that stuff, right? Okay, so I didn't say anything because I was like, you know, it's none of my business. And then sure enough, a week later, there's a different article in another paper saying he got another speeding ticket in the Prius for going 108. So now I gotta call him. I go, what are you doing? You're like Lindsay fucking Lohan. What's going on? So then he says, "Well, I read an article that most Americans think that hybrid technology is only capable of going 35 miles per hour." So he purposely is getting speeding tickets in his Prius, so people who buy hybrids. That's kind of cool. So, I know, he's kind of awesome. All right.
16: Oh, man. I did a lot of shit before I got into comedy, man. This would be like a bus boy and shit. That's some shit, but bus boy. You know what that means? That means you take the bus home, yeah? No matter what happens, you end up taking the bus home. Fucking, I did a lot of shit before I got into comedy, man. I used to work at McDonald's, making minimum wage, man. You know what it means when they pay you minimum wage? That means they don't give a fuck about you, okay? They don't care about your Christmas. They don't care if your kids got shoes on. You know, the boss goes, "Hey, how you doing? You know how the fuck I'm doing. I'm doing bad, that's how I'm doing. Could I be doing anything with this little bit of money you're paying me?" Nah, just to make minimum wage, man. You know what it means when they pay you minimum wage? You know what they're trying to tell you? It's like, "Hey, if I could pay you less, I would. But it's against the law." This shit is crazy, man. She work at McDonald's, man. You ever go to McDonald's and get online? There's a guy in front of you that doesn't have enough money to get anything. He's got like 40 cents and he's trying to cut a deal. He's just like, yo, man, check this out. Yo, I got 40 cents, right? I got 40 cents. Yo, McNuggets is $1.49, man. Why don't you let me get one McNugget? Yo, I can't give me nuggets. I hear that. Yo, check this out. My middle, my man in the plan. My middle, my ace in the place. My main shit stain. Check this out. That hamburger saying 9 cents, right? Saying 9 cents. Yo, I got 40 cents in my pocket right here. Cash money. 40 cents cash money. Hamburger saying 9 cents. Why don't you let me get the bun and the pickle?
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19: And again, my point being, stay positive. We do good things. Stem cell research is awesome, right? We're gonna come up with some incredible things with that. I do worry about stem cell research, though, because people are doing the developing of it. You know what I mean? Well, let me put it in these terms. The human race put sleeves on a blanket. You see what I'm saying? We apparently were going, oh my God, I'd like some burrito, but this is exhausting. Oh, I wish there was another way. Oh, thank you. Oh, God, science. Yeah. So I really worry about what we're going to get with stem cell research, right? Are we going to get blood platelets that are going to cure juvenile diabetes? Or are we going to get, like, the vagina-backed pug? Love pets, need a girlfriend? What? America, come to cure your cerebral palsy, stay for the tequila lactating cows. We used to hate the rats in America till they started to shit Miracle Whip. Thank you, stem cell research.
20: I worked as an accountant for a number of years in Chicago. And I had a kind of a strange theory of accountancy. I had always felt, if you got within $2 or $3 of it, but this never really caught on. And as a consequence, I held a number of different accounting jobs, you see. And it seemed like whenever I would go with a company, they would always be having a retirement party. And I found out one thing. They are all alike. Different people will retire, different people make the speeches. But they all say the same tired old things. I went to one in Chicago for a guy named Chuck Bedlow. He was an accountant, and he was retiring after 50 years. And first of all, Mr. Clayton got up. He was the president. He gave a little address. Then Mr. Tipton, the vice president, gave a little address. And finally, Bruce Higgins, the head of the accounting department, got up and gave a little address. And he was Mr. Trite. He used every cliche that had ever been used at a retirement party. And he said things like this.
21: Well, golly, I guess today's the day, isn't it?
20: uh,
21: It's really going to seem funny, though, golly, walking in here Monday morning and not seeing... Charlie's smiling, happy face there at the desk. I got to calling him smiling, easygoing Charlie. And I guess most of us had some sort of nickname or other we used to call him from time to time. I'll never forget a... Well, that too, yeah. I'll never forget a kind of amusing thing happened. I just gotten out of college, and now what's the phrase I'm looking for here? A little wet behind the ears, I guess might be the way to put it. And I was made department head here. And many's the night that Charlie and I used to burn the midnight oil, so to speak. So let's really hear it now for a wonderful old guy. Charlie Bedlow. Bedlow. Charlie? Well, thank you very much, Bruce. Golly, I've been sitting here listening to Mr. Clayton and Mr. Tipton and, of course, Bruce here. And through all of their speeches, one thought kept sort of recurring in my mind. I think I'm going to throw up. I have never heard such dribble in all my life. I don't suppose that it ever occurred to any of you that I had to get half stoned every morning to make it down to this crummy job. You'd be smiling and easygoing if you were gassed all the time. But you put in your 50 years and they give you this crummy watch. I try to make a big deal out of it. It works out to about 28 cents a year. But seriously, if it hadn't been for the 50 bucks a week that I glommed out of petty cash, well, I couldn't have made it on the lousy salary they pay. Oh, and then someone started the rumor about Miss Wilson, the cashier, and myself. And everyone was wondering if, when I retire and she gets back from her vacation in Florida, whether we would get married, I suppose, and spend our declining years down there. She isn't coming back, by the way. I understand that sweet old Miss Wilson is into this company for about $100,000. It's a little deal that she's worked out. She either calls it double payrolling or ghost payrolling or something having to do with payrolling. I can never make heads or tails out of what she was talking about. Of course, she's down in Mexico with a 100 thou. And I'm up here with this crummy watch. So anything that I might say, I suppose, would be sour grapes. One last thing. A lot of people have asked me, Charlie, what are you going to do when you finally retire? Are you going to get a little part-time job in Florida, or just a loll around the beach? Or, in other words, what am I going to do? I have some tapes from some office parties. That I'm going to let go for $1,500 a copy. Now let me take that back a minute. The June picnic may run 17.5. And with the money that I make off of the tapes and Ms. Wilson's 100 thou. I should do pretty good. Thank you very much. Thank you.
0: But the cool thing that's happened to me from living with all these women is through the years, I've learned a ton of things about women. And one of the things that I've recently realized is that men and women both appreciate smells. But we do not appreciate the same kinds of smells. Women apparently appreciate pleasant smells. Like flowers. You give a woman a bouquet of flowers, they're like, oh, that smells like heaven. You give a man a bouquet of flowers, we're like, smells like $50. But women love flowers and perfume and potpourri and those scented candles. You know, you just never see men in a Wicks and Sticks. Hey, Jack! Bayberry. But men have an appreciation for unpleasant smells. Like, you ever seen a guy cleaning out a closet, and he'll find a gym bag that he's forgotten about for 5 or 6 months, you know, with sweaty workout clothes in it, and he'll open it up and like, oh, man! Oh, that is the stinkiest thing I've ever smelled in my life. Charlie, come here and smell this. And Charlie, having heard all of that, will get off the couch, walk across the room, and not only smell it, I'm talking about, oh, man, that knock a buzzard off a gut wagon. Ralph, come here and smell this. And my wife watches this, and she said, that is just barbaric. And I said, no, it's not. You just don't understand what's taking place. I said, man number 2 and 3, out of the goodness of their heart, are giving man number 1 a courtesy sniff. And from now on, man number 1 owes man number 2 and 3 a courtesy sniff in return. And man number 2 and 3 are banking on somewhere down the road, they'll come up with something stinkier than what man number 1 has right now. You ever seen a car sitting at a red light, and there's like 5 guys in it, and all of a sudden, all 4 windows go down, and there's 4 guys hanging out of the car just cussing like crazy, and there's 1 guy sitting in the middle in the back just laughing? You know why he's laughing? He's cashed in his courtesy sniff. And the only thing that could make him happier was had he been driving and had control of the window locks. You guys have been awesome. Thanks for listening. Thank you very much.

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3: You ever stay with someone you hate just because they look good? Not that, but you know, the magic's gone. You have nothing in common anymore. You have nothing to talk about. But the thought of them fucking somebody else is far too excruciating, so you stick it out one more week. I hate that I'm that shallow. You know, it's going on like 5 months now, to this kind of methadone clinic breakup where we've broken up, but she still spends every night at my house and still calls me 3 times a day on the road to make sure I'm not getting laid. Just perfect, you know, the perfect girl. Like, she was flawlessly perfect, like sickening perfect. She, you know, rich and beautiful, successful, ambitious. She didn't drink or smoke or do drugs, and she was kind to animals. She recycled. She was good for the environment. Everyone thought she was so fucking sweet. It was torture. If you ever find the perfect person, run so fast they see flames shoot out of your ass. Because all the perfect person does is amplify your flaws 1,000-fold. It makes you look like that much more of an asshole, you know? I used to be a partier, now I'm an alcoholic. It's all in who's judging you, you see? Find yourself someone with as many character defects as you have if you want to retain even a modicum of self-esteem, you know? Find yourself a nice manic depressive crack whore. That way you come home late, you find her cutting her wrists and blowing your mailman, chances are she's not going to bitch about you smoking in the house, you know? You're on equal footing at that point. A year I spent with this girl, over a year, the biggest flaw I could find in her, she was occasionally late. That's not a lot of ammunition when you come home stinking drunk at 3:30 in the morning smelling like titty dancers, you know? You totaled my car! Yeah, maybe I wouldn't have if you weren't sometimes late. Ah! You tardy bitch, how do you live with yourself? You got nothing to work with there. Even my own friends would bust my balls about it. What's she doing with you, man? She's perfect. You're a disgusting pig. I go, I know. I don't get it either. Maybe that's the attraction, yo. You ever think of that? Do you ever have someone go down on you and stick their finger in your ass? You know how that's the most disgusting feeling in the world, but at the same time, it's still pretty exciting? That's just like me. I'm like a finger in the ass. You don't know if it's going to be the best orgasm of your life. You're just going to shit the bed, but it's worth the risk. All right, then.
4: I'm originally from Texas, so I'm used to, yeah, yeah. You go to a bar there, it's a little drinking, dancing, fighting. It's a good night. I go to this bar in L.A. I walk in the front door. They're dragging this guy out. They got him up by the arms, you know, and he's staggering a little bit, but he's awake. Yeah, it shows you my criteria. And I went to the bartender. I said, what's the deal with that guy? And he goes, well, here in California, if you're drunk and awake, we got to call you a cab. I said, in Texas, you're drunk and awake, they call you the designated driver. We got drive-through liquor stores, man. You don't even have to get out of the truck. It's margarita, appreciate it. I went to a bar one night, and I'm sitting there at this bar in L.A., and I'm watching this baseball game. I love baseball. I'm just sitting there watching a baseball game. This guy from L.A. sits down next to me, and he goes, you like baseball? I said, oh, man, I love baseball. He goes, did you know that if Jesus had played ball, he'd been the greatest ball player ever? Like, I'm going to argue that point. So I sat there for a second. I turned to him and I said, did you know that if Babe Ruth had been the Messiah, the Catholics would have beer and hot dogs at communion? He left.
0: Hello.
5: Yes, hello.
0: Hello.
5: I called you before. My name is the Egyptian magician.
0: The Egyptian magician?
5: Right. I called. They told me to call back in 10 minutes.
0: Hold on. Hi, can I help you? Hi, this is Carol, the night manager.
5: Yes, my name is Tarbash, the Egyptian magician. I do magic act.
0: Okay. If you want to come in and audition...
5: What I do, I eat hot coal.
0: That's great.
5: I stab customer and I with saber.
0: Uh-huh.
5: And I sick my cat on my performers and they maul them on stage.
0: Wow.
5: But in my country, that's considered the entertainment.
0: That's considered magic.
5: Right.
0: Right.
5: And then I light people on fire, but it is, you know, fake, you know? And I...
0: It's fake.
5: Right. But that's what I do. The Egyptian magician.
0: The Egyptian magician.
5: Right. Then for encore, I punch my chest and then it disappeared to the crowd.
0: You punch your chest and it disappears in the crowd. That's it?
5: Yes, my friend.
0: Uh-huh. Well, if you want to stop by, you would only be able to do 2 tricks.
5: Okay, that's good enough for me. I'm the best.
0: Okay, every Wednesday night.
5: Then I have small mountain cat.
0: The mountain cat.
5: That I terrorize people.
0: You terrorize people with the mountain cat. Okay, well, I don't know if you better not bring the mountain cat in for the first time.
5: Okay.
0: Okay. Come by 8:45, sign up, and see how you do.
5: Okay, and then maybe just for extra bonus, I choke some of you faculty staff.
0: Yeah, you choke the staff. Yeah, okay. Whatever.
5: Okay, then I come out with whip.
0: Yeah, you come out with the whip. Okay, well, stop by and we'll see how the act goes.
5: Okay, my friend.
0: Thank you, my friend.
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2: Questions. Why does an ocean roar? Hell, you'd roar too if you had that many crabs on your bottom. Why is the fire engine red? If you had your hose stretched that far, you'd be red too. What's the difference between a mosquito and a fly? You can't sew a zipper on a mosquito. It was a Frenchman. He was sleeping. And as soon as his feet hit the pillow, he was sound asleep. I like women over 40. They don't yell, they don't tell, they don't swell, and they're grateful as hell. They had a lady sheriff in Texas, had the biggest posse America's ever known. They had pictures of her posse at the museum. Now, I've seen some posses in my day, but she had the biggest posse I've ever seen in my life. Big, mean-looking posse. You've seen them. Maybe you rode in one. Hire the handicap. They're fun to watch. You have to watch them suckers. Might as well laugh out loud because the handicapped talk about you when you pass by. They do. I've heard them in a wheelchair say, you good walking bastard. It was a fella out at Disneyland. No kidding, fella out at Disneyland had an epileptic fit and three kids jumped on his back, thought he was a new ride. Threw me off twice.
3: Never drink alone, that's what they say. But you know what? If you drink enough, you will never be alone, all right? People will find you. And that's when all the bad stuff happens, right? Just sitting around doing nothing, right? You know what happened one time? Drunk, nothing to do. I end up doing what? My penis in my fish tank, all right? No, I did it just to show them who's boss, all right? They were getting a little uppity. Even the diver guy stopped bubbling. He's like, blah! Then they hid in the castle. And like all good times, it always ends when your grandma walks in, doesn't it? Get that out of your tank! Time for supper! I'm in there for the porno. I like a good porno movie. I'm even watching gay porno now. I'm running out of straight porno. I just pretend it's two straight guys that got there really early. You know what I'm saying? Oh, you're right. That is a great joke. That one is good. If only it was a joke. Some people are against porno movies, and I say, hey, Ohio, Kentucky, and Iran. I say, hey. Whatever a man and a woman and another woman with a penis and a midget do to a donkey, that's their gosh darn business. Just masturbation, where's the harm in it? Where is the harm in it, I ask you? I masturbate. I do it like I think if I keep doing it, I'm gonna win something. That's the way I do it. One shot, one kill. Two men enter, one man leave. There can be only one Highlander. If you ever get caught masturbating, and I hope it doesn't happen to you. All right, now listen up. There's a lot of young people here. Listen up. This could save you a lot of years, all right? I'm telling you. This is what you do. You get caught masturbating, okay? Your fantasy world has collapsed on you, all right? Now it's just you and shame hanging out together once again. This is what you do. First, look surprised. And don't worry, you will be surprised. What's happening? Ah, bad locksmith! Then say this, okay? Quick, get some help! My hand and peenie are fighting! Get some help, a hot towel and a chicken burrito. This is a battle royale! Oh, hey,
4: oh, hey. And I couldn't wait to get the hell out of the house every day and leave my parents, my brother, and my grandparents. And high school became my refuge, man. It was like my second home. And all I could think about in high school was women. And all that women could think about in high school are gangsters, outlaws. So I wasn't getting any then. So lucky for me, we had gang recruiters outside the school. Latin Kings, Savage Skulls, the Nomads. And the Skulls were the signified deltas of the gangs. And I remember when I went for my first interview, and the recruiter was like, "Mr. Leguizamo, your name is going motherfucker from now on." So, Mr. Motherfucker, we gotta be straight up with you, man. We just got the results from your drug test. You tested only slightly positive for Flintstones vitamins and Midol. So I didn't get in. So me and my posse, Fucks, Funny, English, and Xerox, we formed our own crew, and we called ourselves the Sexaholics. And we would serenade the hottest mommies in Queens, right? And there was this one legendary one who lived on the third floor of this building, and she was so hot, her father would never let her down, right? And we called her Rapunzel Garcia. And one night we broke into the elevated train, man, and commandeered the mic, and we threw little rocks at across the street to her window. Rapunzel! Finally, the last one broke the window. And she came out, and we were like...
0: Watch your

0: And Rapunzel came out and she was like, oh my God, you guys are so brave. Too bad my father just called the cops. And I never heard of cops ever answering the call that fast, man. But they showed up, handcuffed our asses, and they put us in separate jail cells. And I was mad scared because I was young, Latin, and friendly. In a cell with a bunch of degenerate freaks. They're like, yo, I'm going to turn that ass out, boy. Can't wait to get a little piece of that motherfucker. Yeah. And I knew I had to turn things around. Before I'm celebrating my 50th anniversary as Lola the prison bitch. Luckily, I started taking some acting classes, so I became the baddest punk alive, right? And I was like, all right, motherfucker, somebody's got an ass fucking coming their way. Who's it gonna be? Who's gonna be my bitch? Come on, don't make me have to pick you out. Shh. John. Mom. How long you been listening? Long enough, mijo. But whatever you and your bitches do is none of my business. Ay, Dios mío, lo perdí, mi hijo, lo perdí. Ay. So that arrest was good for me. Because it made me cool to everybody except Rapunzel. Because Rapunzel was like an Argentinian girl, man. And she thought she was better than me because she had no Indian or nothing in her. Yet. You know what I'm talking about. And I was 18, 35 in ghetto, and mad ill-suited for dating, right? Because I was short, and I would follow Rapunzel around everywhere, man. The more she rejected me, the more I loved her. The more I loved her, the more she rejected me. Oh my God, I was a stalker. I didn't even know.
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5: Beekeepers! Beekeepers! They've got a wannabe. I want to be a beekeeper. I want to keep bees. I want to keep them! So they don't get away. I want them on elastic so when they get pollen, they come back here. My father was a beekeeper before me. His father was a beekeeper before him. I want to walk in their footsteps. And their footsteps were like this. Covered in bees. Get them off me. And there must be one or two that just lose it, because their main job is every morning just going in and stealing honey from bees. Going in, morning, morning, morning, morning, morning. Oh, how are the hives doing? Good, good morning. Good morning, Your Majesty. How are you? Yes. And you can't flirt. You know, like normal workplaces, other people are there, you know, you get that sort of office flirting. Hey, you're new, aren't you? Hey, how you getting on? You getting on yet? Look, do you want a coffee? Do you want a coffee? Because I'm just going to... Do you want a coffee? Yeah, yeah. Yeah, I like my coffee like I like my women, in a plastic cup. Beekeepers can't flirt, can they? 2,000 bees... Hello there! You walking along the street over there! Someone walking along... What? Who are you? Do you know you're covered in bees? Yes, yes, it's my job. You're new, aren't you? Do you want a coffee? No problem. Looks like an enormous fucking problem, actually. It'd be easier for me to climb Mount Everest than you to get a coffee. No, I've got a coffee machine here. Oh, get out of the way, get out of the way, get out of the way. I like my women like I like my coffee.

0: and bees.
1: Ladies and gentlemen, your headliner is a favorite at women's prisons and mental institutions. Please welcome Joe Rogan.
2: What's up, Houston? All right. You fucking freaks. What's going on? All right, man, I'm fucking styling. I got my fucking gay kung fu pimp shirt on. I'm dressed up for you guys. My girlfriend buys me shit like this when I go on the road so I can dress up like a retard. She doesn't have to worry about me. You know? So they keep checking you. Yeah, it looks good on you. Go ahead, go. It's the best, you know? My girlfriend's cool. She's my girlfriend, right? But she thinks she's my best friend. You ever had that little discussion where you're like, come on, I'm your best friend, right? No, you know, you're a girl. My dog's my best friend, okay? That's my best friend. My Frank the Pit Bull, that's my best friend. She's like, this is bullshit. We're supposed to be close. We live together. Like, but listen, if a fucking crackhead comes bouncing through my window at 4 a.m, who's going to save me? A 120-pound chick with fake tits or a 90-pound pit bull? It's a no-brainer, all right? He's my best friend. You know what I mean? It cost me $35 for a bag of dog food. It lasts 2 weeks. It's $200 every time I take your ass out. You're supposed to be my friend? Oh, you want a ring? That's funny. Frank doesn't want a ring. All he wants is a leather collar. The same leather collar that you refuse to wear. What kind of friend are you? If you were my friend, you'd be bringing over other chicks. What the fuck? My friends would understand that. I have a need to procreate.
3: And now the latest scourge on television, reality TV. And none of it is realistic. Oz and The Sopranos are the only realistic shows, and they're scripted. Reality TV is the networks admitting to us, look, we have nothing funny left to say, let's just film real people doing shit. And it's contrived garbage. Joe Millionaire had a shot at being a good show. I don't know if you know this, the original title of that show was Look at These Whores! I don't like this guy at all. How much is he worth? But that's not a knock on women, that's all human beings. We're greedy. So it was okay to sit back and watch what pigs people will behave like for a few extra dollars. But the network couldn't even be honest about that. They had to soften it up and make it okay for everyone. So they made Joe Millionaire a good-looking guy. His name was Evan. He was an ex-underwear model, 6'5". This way the woman wouldn't feel like pigs when they walked away. You understand what I mean? Like, well, he was really cute, so I don't care he didn't have any money. You go, girl. Whole show was meaningless garbage. You want that show to teach a lesson? Hire me to play the millionaire. The whole season they tolerate my awful lovemaking, scallop-shaped body. Dangling aborigine grandmother bosoms. And then they realize I'm broke. How great would that be?
0: You mean you don't have any money?
3: Not a dime, bitch. And I really do have dangling awful meat tits. You ever just stand in the mirror and pinch your little man tits and wish you were dead? You ever do that? You ever just stand in the mirror, you little fat-titted, chinless nothing? You ever do that for 3 hours on New Year's Eve? Sometimes all I can think of is taking a big dildo and duct taping it between my fat bosoms and blowing my brains out. Now, don't get uncomfortable, I'm not gonna do it. Because with my luck, the gun would misfire, and I'd have the really humiliating experience of untaping a dildo from my tits, and there is no way to do that and not feel stupid. Ow! Ooh, ow! Dildo's hanging haphazardly. The phone rings at your mother. What are you doing? You wouldn't believe it. Remember how Dad almost died? Now, American Idol, I didn't mind the contestants as much. Although I didn't like Clay, because I can't root for any guy that looks like Mike Myers with hepatitis. I was happy Ruben won, and I didn't think that Ruben would win, you know, because he was a big guy, but I was happy he did. It was kind of cute that he sang Flying Without Wings, which I thought was nice for a blimp. I hated Simon, and I'll tell you why. The nerve of dumb Americans to sit home and go, boy, this guy really tells it like it is. I hate that motherfucker and his Alan Thicke haircut. I hate him. If I had AIDS and a squirt gun, I would blast it right into his stupid British eyes. Yeah, he's really cutting edge. Trashes a bunch of 17-year-olds who have no self-esteem. Instead of just letting them off the hook going, look, your dream is not going to happen. He's got to humiliate them on national TV, and that's our idea of cutting-edge honesty? Bullshit. You want to impress me? Go to Death Row Records and talk to a bunch of young, gun-toting rappers like that, you limey jizzbag. Because it was fraudulent. Hollywood would never allow their own to be humiliated like that. Just a bunch of nobodies from around the country. You want to do honest, cutting-edge TV? Fine. Give Liza Minnelli her own show, Drunken Whore Again, Tuesdays on CBS. Or how about doing a very honest interview with Rosie O'Donnell now? Well, Rosie, for 10 years you pretended you were in love with Tom Cruise just to keep your Midwestern audience. Now all of a sudden we find out... Now, what's that all about? 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
7: Now and then I take the joke too far and get in trouble. That's why I haven't been on the road the last 3 years, because I did a lot of... Did y'all see Delirious? In Delirious, I was making fun of a lot of entertainers, too. That's when I got scary, because I did some jokes about Mr. T, and Mr. T was going to fuck it up. I was scared, because y'all see Mr. T. He don't look like, you know, like he can't fight. He looks like he can whip some ass, right? And I was petrified. I was walking parties, and people said, yo, man, Mr. T was just here looking for you. He was walking up and people saying, I'm gonna whip it over there when I see him. Then I watched the show, because I didn't know him. I watched the show to see what kind of guy he was, and the character on the show ain't too bright. So I figured if he came up to me, I could use the Jedi mind trick on him. Mr. T walk up and go, I heard you did some jokes about me. No, you didn't. Maybe I didn't. I'm gonna go beat up the fool that told me them lies. I was scared that I'd be at parties here. He was looking for me. I would just leave because I don't want to fight Mr. T. Then I found out Michael Jackson was looking for me. And I was like, yo, when Mike, I found my manager called me up and said, yo, man, Michael Jackson is mad. I was like, so? You know, because I fuck Mike up, you know. Mike don't weigh but a buck 05, you know. I bust that ass on Mike. I was looking for but my manager said, you know, we don't know everything about Michael Jackson. He might be this bad motherfucker behind closed doors. He's a recluse, you know, behind closed doors, he might be completely different. And I'd be at a party and have Michael walk up to me one day and be like this.
8: Can I talk to you for a minute? Yeah, what's your motherfucking problem, man? Well, how come you keep fucking with me then, huh? What's all the motherfucking jokes? You don't like my clothes? What's your motherfucking problem? I'll moonwalk all up and down your ass. You mind your motherfucking business. I hear some more shit. I'm gonna put this glove up your ass. I'll see you later.
7: That's a a dumb. I can never. I've been trying for 5 months to do the moonwalk, and I can't do the shit. This shit is the dumbest dance ever. Cause I can't do it. That's why I say it's stupid. But how can you do the moonwalk and ask a woman to dance? This shit. Be at a party. Say, hey, baby, come on, let's dance. See you later. Do the moonwalk. That's some stupid shit. Michael can do that shit though. Michael's so famous. Michael went on television and everything he says, the public believes. Went on television and said, I don't have sex because of my religious beliefs, and the public believed it. I know, brothers were like, get the fuck out of here. And white people going, that Michael's a special kind of guy. He's special. I mean, he's good, clean, and wholesome. Y'all believe it? You know how I knew y'all believed it? Y'all didn't get mad when he took Brooke Shields to Grammys. Nobody white said shit. And Brooke Shields is the whitest woman in America. That's Miss America every year. Is Brooke, fuck who you see with the crown. Brooke, you look up white woman in dictionary, be a picture of Brooke like this. She's white. And this nigga took her to Grammys, nobody said shit. If I took Brooke Shields to Grammys, y'all lose your mind. Cause y'all know Brooke would get fucked that night. And Brooke knew too. That's why we gone this year. No.
9: Quick question, just a little aside, a little asterisk. I want to know this. Sometimes you see a mannequin with no arms. Who is that for? Somebody's walking by that window with no arms. They lost their arms in a tragic arm-losing accident. And they just stop. Oh my God, that top would look fantastic on me. I also have no arms. Sometimes you see a mannequin with no head. Some decapitated person walking around in a new polo. If I ever just become a torso, put that shirt on me. Have you ever seen a mannequin you want to fuck? Because I have. I saw this mannequin standing in the window the other day. And it just turned me on, something about this fucking mannequin. I don't know who stands like that, but I started getting aroused at this fucking mannequin. And then I made the mistake of telling my girl, I saw this mannequin today. It was like, I think I would have fucked it. I'm ruined. Because at first, girls, you always laugh and stuff. You're a silly banana. You laugh at that point until there's an argument a month later and out of nowhere, why don't you just go fuck that mannequin? Just go fuck that mannequin, because that's what you really want to do, is you want to fuck that mannequin. And what do you say, guys? I'd rather fuck the mannequin. That's all I've ever wanted, to fuck that mannequin. When I fuck you, I think of the fucking mannequin. I tell you, at this point though, I would probably rather have sex with a mannequin than have any kind of promiscuous situation, man. There's too much weird shit. I'd rather fuck a mannequin and risk a splinter.
10: One thing I do like being down there with the old people is it makes me feel like I'm little again, like a little kid. And when you're a kid, you can eat an amazing amount of food. And that, all just candy. That's all I ate when I was a kid. The only thought I had growing up was get candy. That was my only thought in my brain for the 10 years of human life. Just get candy, get candy, get candy, get candy, get candy, get candy. Family, friends, school, these were just obstacles in the way of getting more candy. That's why you had to teach kids not to take candy from strangers if they're playing in a playground. And they can barely understand it. Don't, no candy from strangers? All right, strangers, no candy. All right, because otherwise I'm taking the candy anywhere I can get it. There's such candy moron idiot brains. Just this man has candy, I'm going with him. Goodbye, I don't care what happens to me. Get candy, get candy, get candy. No, don't go. They'll torture you. They'll kidnap you. It doesn't matter. He has no Henry. I have to take that chance. Get candy, get candy, get candy. So the first time you hear the concept of Halloween when you're a kid, remember the first time you even heard about it? It's like, your brain can't even... What is this? Who's giving out candy? Someone's giving out candy? Who is giving out this candy? Everyone that we know is just giving out candy? I gotta be a part of this. Take me with you. I wanna do it. I'll do anything that they want. I can wear that. I'll wear anything I have to wear. I'll do anything I have to do. I will get the candy from these fools that are so stupidly giving it away. So the first couple of years, I made my own costume. They, of course, sucked. Ghost, hobo, no good. So I'm begging the parents, you gotta get me one of the ones from the store, the cardboard box, the cellophane top. So one year, third year, finally got it. Superman costume. Not surprisingly. Mask included in the set. Remember the rubber band on the back of that mask? That was a quality item there, wasn't it? It was good for about 10 seconds before it snapped out of that cheap little staple they put it in there with. Thinnest gray rubber in the world. You go to your first house, trick or snap, it broke, I don't believe it. Wait up, I gotta fix it, you guys. Come on. Wait up. That's a kid thing, wait up. Kids don't want other kids to wait. They must wait up. But you wait up. Because when you're little, life is up. You're growing up, everything is up. Wait up, hold up, shut up. Mom, I'll clean up. Let me stay up. Parents, of course, just the opposite. Just calm down. Slow down. Come down here, sit down, put that down. You are grounded. And keep it down in there. So I had my Superman Halloween costume. I was physically ready. I was mentally prepared. And I assume when I put this costume on, I would probably look exactly like the Superman I had come to know on television and in the movies. Now, you remember these costumes. It's not exactly the super fit that you are hoping for. You look more like you're wearing Superman's pajamas is what you look like. It's all loose and flowing. Neckline kind of comes down to about there. You got that flimsy little ribbon string holding it together in the back. Plus, my mother makes me wear my winter coat over the costume anyway. I don't recall Superman wearing a jacket. So you're going out there, you know, and the mask keeps breaking. So the rubber band keeps getting shorter. It gets tighter and tighter on your face. You can't even see. You're trying to breathe through that. Remember that little hole that gets all sweaty in there? And the mask starts slicing into your eyeballs. I can't see. I can't breathe. We got to get the candy. Let's keep going. About a half hour into it, you take that mask. Oh, the hell with it. Bing bong. Yeah, it's me. Give me that candy. I'm Superman. Look at the pant legs. What the hell's the difference? Remember those last few Halloweens? Getting a little too old for it. Just kind of going through the motions. Bing bong. Come on, lady. Let's go. Halloween, doorbells, candy. Let's pick up the pace in there. Come to the door, they always ask you those same stupid questions. What are you supposed to be? I'm supposed to be done by now. You want to move it along, the Three Musketeers? I got 18 houses on this block alone. You just hit the bag, we hit the road. That's the routine. Let's just pick it up. Sometimes they give you that little white bag twisted on the top. You know that's going to be some crap candy. It's got to have those official Halloween markings on it. Hold it, lady. Wait a second. What is this? The orange marshmallow shaped like a big peanut? Do me a favor. You keep that one. Yeah, we got all the doorstops we need already. Thank you very much. We're going for name candy only this year. And I think about how I used to eat when I was a kid. How I remember Halloween, I would get, you know, I would have like a punch bowl and I would fill it with candy. The top of it would be curved. That's how much candy would. I would consume that entire punch bowl that night. Next day, feel fantastic.
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12: I want everyone to feel comfortable. That's why I'd like to talk to you about Jesus. Does anything make you feel more uncomfortable than someone saying, I'd like to talk to you about Jesus? I'd like you not to. You could say that to the Pope. I want to talk to you about Jesus. He'd be like, easy, freak. I keep work at work, all right? I don't know much about the Bible. I haven't read it because I don't have to because I'm Catholic. And Catholics, we kind of view the Bible as some gigantic legal document. Just pull it out and you need a loophole. You sure we can't steal shit from work? Let's check the Bible. My girlfriend brings me to church every Sunday. Gosh, that's a Catholic mass is the longest experience of your life. Makes you look forward to going to the DMV. Sometimes it seems like they're dragging church out on purpose. They're like, isn't it amen?
13: Amen already!
12: There's too much standing involved in church. Can I lie down and worship? While I'm eating a hot pocket. That's silly. Hot pocket. We all know Jesus was a carpenter. You think Jesus was a good carpenter? Or were people like, it's a good thing that Messiah thing worked out. Yeah, he built a shed for my cousin. What a piece of shit. The entire time he's like, I'm the Son of God. Well, right now you're building a shed. So hop to it, Jesus. Oh, this guy's going to hell. You think at the Last Supper there was one of those interrupting waiters, like Jesus was like, take this, all of you. Can I get anyone coffee? We have a key lime pie. This guy's trouble. Would have been hard to buy Jesus a present, too. Because wherever you got Jesus as a present, he must have been, oh, a pair of socks, thanks. You know, I'm dying for your sins. But thanks for the socks. They'll go great with my sandals. What am I, German? He went too far. Must have been hard for Joseph to discipline Jesus. Must have been, Jesus, I'd like you in this house by 10 p.m. Jesus is like, whatever, you ain't my real dad. Wouldn't it be great if I was electrocuted right now? He did some Jesus jokes and he was electrocuted. It's the best show I've ever seen. Really helped my faith. Joseph did have it tough. I would love to have overheard that conversation where Mary explained to Joseph that she was pregnant and Joseph wasn't the father. Joseph?
14: Yeah?
12: You know, we've never had sex.
14: Yeah.
12: Well, last night an angel visited me and now I'm pregnant.
14: Jesus Christ.
12: Oh. This guy's sprinting to hell. What if Moses was here?
15: I tell you, there's always problems. I mean, when you're married, you never know when your next argument's going to start. You never know when. And before I got married, I never knew that my wife likes to leave notes. Every time I come home, I find a note. I'm at my mother's, I'm at my sister's, I'm with the girls. I mean, I got married, I wanted a woman in the house. I ended up with a piece of paper. Everything with her is notes. I mean, I can appreciate leaving someone a message. But who leaves a note in a bedroom saying I'm in a bathroom? When my wife is home, sometimes I think I'm better off with a note. Well, the last time I got a haircut, we had another argument. She told me it was terrible. I said to her, "Why is my haircut terrible?" She said, "Why?" "Because it looks like you got a haircut." She says, "When you get a haircut, it's not supposed to look like you got a haircut." She said, "Harry got a haircut." No one even knew that Harry got a haircut. I says, "Now how do you know Harry got a haircut?" So now I got a new problem. I mean, next week I'm due to get a haircut. And I don't want it to look like I got a haircut. So what I'm doing now is I'm trying to find a barber who don't look like he's a barber. Hey, there's always problems, you know. Like, before we got married, my wife and I, we were engaged. We used to sing together, you know. Hey, we were in love, you know. We used to hold hands. We used to sing. It was nice, you know. Now that we're married, she only wants to sing alone. Like this afternoon, she was doing her hair. She started to sing, you know. She was going, "Hello, young lovers, whoever you are. I had nothing to do. I think I sing too, you know." I said, "I've been in love before." She said, "I'm singing." I said, "I want to sing too." She said, "I was singing first." She said, "Look, you sing. When you're finished, then I'll sing." I said, "All right, I'll sing." I went, "Hello, young lovers, whoever you are." She said, "Not that song. That's my song." Oh, we have a very adult relationship. It's beautiful, beautiful.
16: I did not lose my virginity until I was 26.
17: Oh,
16: that's true, no. 19 vaginally. 26, what I like to call the real way. That's a fucking disgusting anal sex joke. I was like, I'm doing a joke about anal sex, and when I say it, everybody's gonna be picturing me having anal sex, and if they're not, then now you are. Definitely now. But my friend is like, "It's natural." "What? It's natural." I'm like, first of all, duty comes out of there. Second of all, do we need a second of all? Duty comes out of there. Then I remembered he's gay, so I had to, you know, backpedal and you know, be like, "No, your asshole is like your vagina. That's totally cool." God, I think on my feet. He took me to the gay pride march, and I had a blast, you know. But I don't want people to label me as straight or label me as gay, you know. I just want people to look at me, you know, and see me as white. I know I can say that I'm going out with the guy who's half black, who is totally gonna break my heart, who. That's such a bad. I'm such a pessimist. I have such a bad attitude. He's half white, and he's totally gonna break my heart. And I'll tell you why. I'll tell you why he's gonna break up with me. It's because he has fucking low self-esteem. What, you know, I can't compete with that. You know, there, anything I say, he hears it, he takes it, and he hears it in a negative way. You know, I could give him a compliment. I gave him a compliment, okay? I told him he probably would have made, like, a really expensive slave. Like in the olden timey days. And it went through the Rube Goldberg mousetrap crazy straw of his low self-esteem. And it hit his ear, and he heard something fucked up. I just saw weed. I just saw weed straight ahead, but let me finish this. I would wrap it up now. No, it's okay. I don't. He heard something fucked up. Yeah, his low self-esteem did that. You know, I can't control what he hears. You know, he has to learn how to love himself before I can stop hating his people, you know, as a people. Oh, wait.
17: Keep laughing.
16: Oh, yeah. I just want to make something clear, though, that I talk a little bit about race, and if I based it on stereotypes, that would be fucked up, you know? It would be messed up. But I don't, okay? I base it on facts. Fact, 100% of the SAT test in this country is culturally biased towards Caucasians. That's a fact. It's probably in a book. You know, a fact. 3 out of every 7 Arab Americans have bombs in their shoes and hate in their hearts. I heard that. Fact. Every 30 seconds in this country, a person of color jumps up and down and waves their arms behind a local news reporter. I went out with a Mexican man. Do racist people go out with Mexican men? I don't think so. Because they're filthy. Thank you, Yola Tango and Hoboken everywhere.

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fat and docile, big and dumb. They look so stupid, they aren't much fun. Cows aren't fun. They eat to grow, grow to die, die to be et at the hamburger fry. Cows well done. Nobody thunk it, nobody knew. No one imagined the great cow guru. Cows are one. He hid in the forest, read books with great zeal. He loved Che Guevara, a revolutionary veal. Cows say tongue. He spoke about justice, but nobody stirred. He felt like an outcast, alone in the herd. Cow doll drums. He mooed, we must fight, escape or we'll die. Cows gathered around, cause the stakes were so high. Bad cow pun. But then he was captured, stuffed into a crate, loaded onto a truck where he rode to his fate. Cows are bummed. He was a scrawny calf who looked rather woozy. No one suspected he was packing an Uzi. Cows with guns. They came with a needle to stick in his thigh. He kicked for the groin. He pissed in their eye. Cow well hung. Knocked over a tractor and ran for the door. 6 gallons of gas flowed out on the floor. Run, cows, run. He picked up a bullhorn and jumped up on the hay. We are free-roving bovines. We run free today.

crashed the gate in a great stampede, tipped over milk truck, torched all the feed. Cows have fun. 60 police cars were piled in a heap, covered in cow pies, covered up deep. Much cow dung. Black smoke rising, darkening the day. 12 burning McDonald's. Have it your way.

The president said, enough is enough, these uppity cattle, it's time to get tough. Cow dung flung. The newspapers gloated, folks sighed with relief. Tomorrow at noon, they would all be ground beef. Cows on buns. The cows were surrounded, they waited and prayed. They mooed their last moos, they chewed their last hay. Cows outgunned. The order was given to turn cows to whoppers, enforced by the might of 10,000 coppers. But on the horizon, surrounding the shoppers, came the deafening roar of chickens in choppers.

0: And that's when we're going to begin to be friends, man. But we're all fucking tense. Anytime some stupid racial shit goes down, we want to take it to some fucking extreme. And there's always, like, the white contingency that wants to apologize. 12 people have come up to me in the past year. 12 come up to me in airports. I don't even know who the fuck they are, apologizing. We're so sorry, Carlos. We're sorry. I don't even know who the fuck you are. What are you sorry for? We're so sorry about the Taco Bell, dog. Why are you sorry? Because it's degrading. To who? To you. Fuck you. I love that little beaner dog, bitch. You better not take him off the air. I run around my house on the weekends going, here, leaser, leaser, leaser, leaser. Fuck out of your mind. I love that fucking Taco Bell. That's the smartest dog that ever lived. He's a little beaner dog that could. That's who he is. He fucking shows me what Mexicans can be in this country because he's the smartest dog that ever lived. That's right, white people. Don't look at me like you don't understand what I'm saying.
1: I get messed with everywhere I go, man. I went to the restaurant to buy me and my friends some food, man. Walked in this chicken place, man. They had a special 25 pieces of chicken plus 4 side orders and a drink for $14.95. I said, well, that'd be enough food for everybody. So I went up to the counter and the little boy looked at me and said, hello. I said, hi, you know. And he said, okay, what can I do for you? I said, yes, I'd like to get your special. He said, you mean the 25 pieces of chicken and the 4 side orders and the large drink? I said, yeah. He like, okay. He started ringing it up, beep, beep, beep, beep, beep. And then he gonna look up at me and ask me a old messed up question, talking about, will this be for here or to go? And I was about to reach across that counter and choke the hell out of him. But everybody in line had heard his question, so they waiting for that for an answer. They all like. So I had to play it off. I was like, well, I appreciate you thinking I can knock out 25 pieces of chicken plus 4 side orders and a large drink in one setting. But don't you think if I was to eat that much chicken, I would want to do it in private? You think I'm gonna sit up in this restaurant so y'all can sell tickets? Come one, come all. And look at the great Etor as he knocks out 25 pieces of chicken and 4 side orders and a large drink in one setting. He's putting the meat in one side of his mouth and spitting the bones out the other.
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4: Hey, you've had Regan on?
5: Oh, yeah.
4: Regan, one of our faves.
6: What are you going to go over here? Got a joke for you. Here's a little joke. I'm going to move over to the side. Now, moved over. Can't see it on the radio. Can't see me moving on the radio. If you saw me move, would have been a funny movement.
4: That's one of the funniest humans alive. Brian
5: Regan.
4: He
5: is great, hilarious, man. Yeah.
6: Gonna get a jelly donut. Give me a jelly donut. Give me, Brian, what are you doing?
4: I wish I had Brian Regan's timing.
6: What are you going to do? What are you going to do with your timing? You're not going to do anything with your... Do your John Madden. Do your John Madden or McDonald. What about Norm McDonald working at McDonald's? That'd be a funny bit. Be a funny bit for you, impressionist guy. I'm really getting into it now. Mr. Impressionist guy.
4: I know he's really nice, too, and I'm making it sound like he's mean. He's not.
7: No, we love him.
6: What's going on over here? What are you doing? Doing impressions? Doing funny voices? That's good. I like that. Work on it. Work on it sometime. Work on do it better. Do it better. You do it, more people call in. People call in saying, do a better job.
8: It's not as universal. There are some things that work in comedy because they're universal, because they're things we all definitely know about, man. But we don't always talk about. It's not as way down the list of priorities, man. If you ever, you know. Invariably, if you find yourself talking about snot to a friend, there are some other topics you've missed. So somebody's got to tell you what you already know that's fun to think about. First of all, snot is the original rubber cement, right? Thumb and forefinger, heavy friction, try to toss one away. They won't go. You gotta wait. You gotta put it in your other hand and dirty up your fingers. And they go, woo! And they never make a noise. When a little snot lands, just goes, just like that. No one ever knows. Snot landed nearby house today. I threw it out a car. Did you ever pick your nose and have a guy walk around the corner? Hi, Bill, how are you? Shake your hand.
9: My right arm is paralyzed, Degger.
8: Oh. Well, that's okay. Why don't you put that thing back in your nose and come in my office? Put it behind your ear and get in there. Actually, you can put them back in your nose. A lot of people, when they are stuck for a place to put one, they don't think they can put it back. They're viable for 4 hours after picking. After that, it's a struggle, but put it on in there, but don't jar it loose. They come out there. You gotta sit still the first hour or so. But we never think of that stuff, man. It's a release, you know, it's a, yeah. Snot is also camouflage colored. Nature in its wisdom, it's camouflage the color of the land. It's your basic off greens and off browns, huh? Your greens and yellows. Depending on what you have. And imagine if snot was fluorescent. Day glow mucus. There'd be no place to hide them. See, the camouflage is good color for trees and wood furniture. Where are you going to put a fluorescent snot, man? You've got to go down to the head shop and wipe it on a poster. Sure.
10: How long have you two gone out? Almost a year. Wow, that's a long time. Still time to get out, though. It's hard. I mean, the longer, after a year, it gets tougher and tougher. The longer you're in a relationship, the harder it is to get out. It's kind of like having a bullet lodged in your stomach. Being in a relationship. The longer it's in there, the safer it is just to leave it be. You take that bad boy out, you're in a world of trouble. That's why my last girlfriend wanted to get a little bit more serious, and you might try this. I had to use the old wild stallion technique to keep her at bay. That's right, I said, baby, I'm like a wild stallion. You try to put a saddle on a wild stallion, he'll run and he'll run and he'll run some more. But if you let a wild stallion run free, he may come back to the barn. Right. Yeah, she didn't bite either. She shot me in the stomach. I left it in there. I don't care. She didn't pay for anything the entire relationship. Not once did she reach in her wallet, pull out some cash. At one point, she said, a penny for your thoughts. I said, I'll need to see the money up front. I have not seen evidence of a penny yet. The only good thing is I hate the sleepovers. Do you ever sleep over at her house? You live together. Well, I guess you probably sleep on the couch a lot then. You never get any rest at her house during a sleepover, do you? She's wrapped around you all night like a sick panda monkey. Your arms crushed underneath her all evening. Or hairs in your face suffocating you. Can feel her dog's hot, stinky breath on your leg. Can hear her dad snoring in the next room. Her boyfriend keeps calling and calling. But my last girlfriend had a cat that was diabetic. At 6:30 every morning, she had to get up, leave my house, go home, and give her cat medicine out of the bed all to myself. Sweet! And I got spoiled. What are the odds? I'm going to find another girlfriend with a diabetic cat. I'm going to have to give diabetic cats as gifts. In lieu of flowers, I brought you this. It needs medicine. Keep it at your house. I'm allergic to cats. Where'd you two meet?
7: My brother's house.
10: At your brother's house, yeah. He went out with her first, did he? 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
18: Thank you for calling this. This is T. Towing. How may I help you?
19: I just picked up my 92 Accord from your lot, and there is a huge turd in the back seat.
18: A huge turd?
19: Yes.
18: And there's what in the back seat?
19: A turd. A piece of a big-ass human turd in the back seat of my car.
18: Ma'am, I assure you, our guys did not take a dump in your car. If you want to, bring that car back, and we'll take a look at it.
19: You want to take a look at it? My car is fine. It's that big-ass turd in the back seat.
18: Okay, what would you like me to do?
19: Okay, how about I go to your house and pitch a loaf on your couch?
18: Ma'am,
19: how about that?
18: Ma'am, huh? What would you like me to do to fix the situation?
19: I want somebody to come over here, get this turd out my back seat.
18: That's not going to happen.
19: Car. What do you mean it's not going to happen?
18: You can bring the car here and we can take a look at it.
19: I am. I'm going to bring it back there. You know what I'm going to do?
18: Huh.
19: I'm going to take a dump in every last car you got there. I'm going to pee on your counter. I'm going to do it all to
18: okay,
19: show
18: ma'am.
19: You how it feels.
18: Okay,
19: and you
18: ma'am.
19: Know what? You sound like a big burly man. It probably came out your ass.
18: Oh, yeah. I don't make it a habit of going out and taking a dump in the car.
19: How much do you weigh?
18: About 400 pounds.
19: That's your turd.
18: That's
19: your
18: my turd, huh?
19: Yes.
18: That came up from a 400-pound man, huh?
19: This is a 400-pound man. Either that or a gorilla.
18: Okay.
19: I'm driving this car right to my lawyer's office. And I'm going to let the whole world see. You're going to be on the news this evening, buddy. I'm going to get 7 on my side. Watch. You're going to be on the news.
18: Can you describe the piece of shit?
20: I mean, what does it look like?
19: You know what it is. It came out your ass. What the hell is it? What kind of asking me what color? I tell you what, it smells ungodly. That's what it smells like. Smells like you sold your ass to the devil. That came from the pits of hell.
20: Well, how big is it? How long is it?
19: It's not as long as my arm. I don't think it's fun. Why y'all? This is not fun. I got a damn 2x4 in my back seat. You know, I think this some racial shit too. That's what this is. Little kids are running away from it.
20: Oh my!
19: I'm glad y'all find this funny.
20: Okay.
19: You're probably on the steering wheels too, don't you?
20: All right. How long does it look like it's been sitting in there?
19: Steve is coming off of it, okay?
20: Steve is coming off of it?
19: Yes.
20: It couldn't be there that long then, huh?
19: I am taking... It's a fresh turd.
20: Okay. What you need to do is you need to bring that turd back, and we'll match it up. We got a lineup. We'll match it up with the other turds that we have.
19: Well, what you need to do is learn how to use a toilet.
20: So you're not going to bring the turd back to me?
19: No. You know what?
20: Is this a sample?
19: No. I'm starting to like it.
20: Going to keep it as a fact?
19: I'm going to keep it because it's a nice, you know what? It's a nice conversation piece.
20: Okay, cool.
19: Okay.
20: Hey, thanks, man.
19: Thank you.

They're fun. My whole life, people have said to me, John, you have to come along. It's going to be a lot of fun. I have trouble saying no. I say nay, nay. It's easier for me. Every year I get a call, John, we're going skiing. People want to see me ski. John's funny. He's funny to hang around with. Let's put skis on him. And he'll be funnier. I went skiing a few years ago. I wasn't going to ski. I just want to see the mountains, the change of seasons. I wasn't going to ski. They gave me tequila. I don't drink tequila anymore. Because it makes me ski. Apparently, after the fifth shot, I demand my skis. Where's my skis? I could barely stand. They put skis on me. They rented me skis. They bought me a ski suit. It was white. It didn't flatter me. I look like an avalanche from the top of the mountain. Why are they evacuating that village over there? Now, it was my first time skiing. So you'd think my first time, take me to the little slope, wee. Plus, I'm too drunk to stand. Let's not take him to the little slope. They took me up to Mount Son of a Bitch. And they threw me off that mountain. I didn't ski anything. I fell down a mountain. I don't even know where the skis went. I had to pay for the skis because I never found them. I went to the ski rental place. They said, where are the skis? Up there. I fell down a mountain. I got to the bottom of the mountain, a lifeless wreck covered in snow. A little kid walks up to me crying. Frosty's dead. Frosty's dead. Now other children are gathered round, and they're horrified. Don't be dead, Frosty, they're saying. I had to get up. If I get up, these kids will believe in Santa till they're 27. There must have been some magic. Yay, Frosty, open the ambulance door. Frosty's gonna need Percocets and a Pez dispenser. For when they placed it on his head, happy birthday. Water skiing, I thought, would be okay. Because it's water, it's soft. Nay, nay. Not at 40 miles an hour, it's like cement. And I can stand up on the skis. But then the boat pulled me. That's when things started to go wrong. It was like snorkeling underwater really fast. I heard a barracuda go, what the hell was that? And I water ski mostly with my face. And I would bob my head out of the water periodically, you know, to scream for help. It wasn't an audible scream. It came out like, killer whales are following. They're curious and a little concerned. Well, everybody's here. Who's that? He doesn't look like us, but he sure sounds like us in pain. Let him go, he's just a baby! My friends thought I was being funny. John, you were so funny when you were bobbing your head out of the water. I was laughing. I couldn't breathe. I couldn't breathe either. You should have stopped the boat.

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11: Hello?
12: Yes, hello?
11: Hello.
12: Hi, can you hear me okay?
11: Uh-huh.
12: Okay, there was chocolate milk there. I was at the drive-thru window about 15 minutes ago.
11: Hmm?
12: Are you the one working the drive-thru window?
11: Look, I'm the manager.
12: Can I talk to the guy working the drive-thru? There's been a mistake with some money.
11: What happened?
12: Well, I gave him a 20, and he gave me, I think he gave me two 20s back and my change. And I'd like to bring it back.
11: Oh, no problem. I gave you change?
12: No. It's just with him. I don't want to talk to you, cocksucker. I want to give him his money back. No one else is getting this money but the guy who made the mistake.
11: Excuse me. My question is to you. Why did you call me a cocksucker?
12: No. I'm not talking to you then.
11: Okay,
12: I'm just saying I gotta give him his money back, fuckhead. Okay, and I don't want you guys coming up short.
11: Fine. No problem.
12: Can I bring it in? What time are you guys gonna close till?
11: We stay open till 11.
12: Till 11, you piece of shit. Okay, I'll bring it in. Thanks for your help, okay?
13: You can never talk sex in a Mexican family, man. Everything is cochino. What about sex, cochino? What about it? Turn the lights off when you do it. That's all I'm gonna say. My grandmother tried to have like that sex talk, you know. You're already like in your 30s. Mijo, how old are you, 34? Okay, get your kids and bring them, porque it's time that you learn about sex, porque I'm gonna teach you. Man, I didn't want to tell you before, but now you have kids, I think you should know. Because maybe you'll get married one day. Mira, and she'll get all the words wrong. Mira, cuídate porque there's a lot of sexual transmissions out there. There's a lot of sexually communicative, you know, there's a lot of communities in the sexual. And for instance, you can, te puede pegar Phyllis. Phyllis. Tú sabes, cuando salen los granos en el weenie. 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How do you know, cochino? You can get sniffles, how did you say it? The one that you said, sniffles. ¿Te puede pegar eso? Cuídate, porque there's a lot of gondoloria también. You better protect yourself. 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Agarra un condor. En la marqueta ahí donde están los chinos, they have condors allá atrás. Get that ones in the orange one porque they're liberated. Esos son tienen como lubrication for those porque todo con seco they fall out porque cuando yo estaba con el negro you couldn't find one. They didn't have magnums then. Mira no, y el negro it looked like a beanie. Mira, just on the top. Like a nightcap, tenía una cosa hanging. Like a ball. He looked like a Santa Claus hat en negro tenía. Why are you crying? Porque a Santa Claus hat? Why are you crying? Protect yourself, porque you can get VH1. La cosa. que se llama VH1. Muchos que los otitos de getting affected by VH1. 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That's your sex talk, you know. You go through puberty, you get hair, and nobody can talk to you. You know, hair starts popping out. Chinga, what's that? What's wrong with me? What should I do? You don't know what to do. Part it in the middle, you know. Comb it back, you know. You don't know. Frost the tips, you know what? You know, get some three flowers and put then everybody's in the house. I smell three flowers. Who's going out? Is someone going out tonight? Porque I smell tres flores. ¿Dónde estás, cabrón? Where are you going? And then nobody you can talk to. Your dad's always mad, you know. Papa, what now, cabrón? What did you bring now, cabrón? Never mind, I forgot. Well, then it must have been a lie then, huh? You can talk to your uncle. He's the one, your dad's brother. Tío, ¿qué, mijo? I'm getting hair on my body. Let me see. 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Then he looks, my cabrón, that's not hair. 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Mira, look at my... 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Why are you crying, cabrón? Why are you crying? Because of the chocolate bunny, cabrón. Why are you crying? Get out of here if you don't want to learn nothing, cochino. Get out of here. You can never learn things because you're always crying. Get out of there. Then somebody will show up. ¿Qué pasó, tío? I don't know. That chocolate bunny se asustó y started crying.
0: I remember when I wanted to go to college, I said one day, I said, Dad, can I have $100,000 for college? He said, ask your mother. I said, Mom, can I have $100,000? She said, ask your father. I said, Dad, he said, ask your mother. And as I'm running back to my mom, I tripped and hit my head on the coffee table. And my mom shouts to my dad, 15, love my serve again. They're kidders. My father said, okay, I'll arm wrestle you for the money. I figure, okay, although he's an ex-boxer. Anyway, we start to arm wrestle and he's winning. In fact, he's toying with me. Then I remembered that he had a plastic joint installed in his elbow, so I kind of moved the candle close to it. And, yeah, I left for college that September. My dad said, I'm going to miss you. I said, well, now that I broke that sight off your rifle. Yeah, my parents threw quite a going away party for me, according to the letter. I was in the ROTC program because I had a vision of one day being on the front line with my bayonet poised, ready to defend our country against that first preemptive nuclear strike. Going, I've got it, I've got it. I used to ditch all the time. Once I'm walking through campus and my instructor grabs me. He said, Emo, it's been 6 weeks since I've seen you in camouflage class. I said, I'm getting good. He said, give me 10 laps. I said, lick yourself clean, you know. For an old cat.
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17: You got the attitude, it's okay. You kidding me? I have always had an attitude. The second I was born, the doctor smacked me in the ass, right? I look at him, I go, Doc, you got a fucking problem. And then you know what they do the second you're born? They throw you in a nursery with like 30, 40 kids you never seen before in your life, right? So I'm laying there bored out of my mind. I ask this one kid, I go, hey, Dutch, you got a light for me, right? Kid's laying there taking a dump in his diapers, drooling all over himself. So I'm saying this kid got no freaking class, right? I put on my leather ring for a little service. This big blonde nurse comes running in and shoves a plastic nipple in my mouth. I look at her, I said, sweetheart, who you teasing, right? Pick up the dress, we're gonna mow the lawn tonight, honey. Don't ever tease me like that. Yeah, even in school, you know, like 12 noon when the teacher would come over, you're in kindergarten, try to dominate your life. Drink your milk. I'd rip open a blouse, I'd say, honey, I like it from the tap. Yeah, teachers, man. Yeah, they expected you to know the answers for them. I used to love that shit. It's like one time I'm sitting in the back of the room doing the old knuckle shuffle on my piss pump, right? I ain't bothering nobody. Teacher starts breaking my balls. She's like, Dice, what's the difference between 2/8 and 3/8? I said, that's what I say, Teach. What's the fucking difference? What, do I get a new car if I guess the answer? I just went out. I bought a new 88 Caddy with all the options. Yeah. My first option was not to make any fucking payments on it. You see what I'm saying to you?
18: The unemployment rate in our country is around 6.5%. I'm told that's pretty good. I could care less. I wish a president would have the balls to say what I'm about to. 10% of Americans don't deserve jobs. Good night. Like, that's a number I can get my head around. Of course, there's exceptions to that. That's not who we're talking about. But if you don't think 10% of Americans are lazy pieces of shit, then you have never traveled anywhere. Because the number that blows me away is that over 90% of Americans have jobs. Who the fuck is hiring, you morons? Because I wouldn't. The sense of entitlement, everyone thinks they deserve more than they have. No one's content. Young kids, I won't even talk to them anymore because you parents have done such a bang-up job. If I meet one more kid and ask him what he wants to do when he gets older, and he replies, I'll be famous like you, I'm gonna kick him in his teeth. You're never gonna be famous. Never. You have no chance. I didn't get here because I work hard. I have a gift from God. Everybody gets their 15 minutes of fame, buddy. Excuse me? That's an average. Yeah, that's zero for you, 0000, 20 years, 0000. Everybody gets 15 minutes. You know Andy Warhol was on drugs when he said that, right? He didn't think he'd be quoted for the rest of eternity, let alone taken seriously as an artist. You ever go into like a cute local cafe and an artist has their work for sale on the walls? Has anybody ever not walked up, looked at the price and gone, who the fuck do they think they are? Just once, I'd like to walk into somebody's home and be like, wow, that is a beautiful piece. Where did you get it? And they're like, oh, funny story. I was getting a spinach wrap the other day for lunch and I had $750 burning a hole in my pocket. And I was like, hey guys, unbolt this from your urinal and get it into my living room. You know what the unemployment rate in China is? Neither do I, because I'm American, I'm fucking stupid. It's gotta be low, right? Those people get up at 3 a.m. to practice the violin for 4.5 hours, then they work on math for 12 hours, and whatever's left, they're ninjas. If you think for 1 second we will ever catch up with them, you are out of your mind. Just sit at home and be patient until they take over. And quite frankly, they deserve our country. I go, oh shit, China's here. Do we take off our shoes? How does this work?
19: I was driving in tonight. Ever drive by one of these things on the side of the highway, tell you how fast you're going? You know those things? Do you pay attention to them? No, me neither. I don't pay attention to them. And I'll tell you when I stop paying attention to them. One day, I found a very similar gadget in my dashboard. Yeah, I don't need a second opinion, but thanks. Thanks. I'm going to go with my onboard speed-telling machine for now, but thanks for the heads-up, Department of Highway Safety. Thank you. Thanks. Some people slow down at those things. They slam on the brakes, slow down. You don't have to slow down. It's just a sign. It's just a sign. It can't chase you. Don't slow down. Look at me. Do you think I slow down? I don't slow down. I speed up and try to set the high score.
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23: Single racism, what you think of them? Racism all time, black thing, white thing. If I was Chinese, I'd be mad like a motherfucker. I'd be mad as somebody if I was Chinese. All we talk about is black and white. You won't never say this about us, never. Never say shit about motherfuckers. We quick to laugh at some Chinese motherfuckers. We go to a Chinese restaurant, man, and soon they come to the table, it's like, anybody know the money, money. See, look at you start that kicking and snapping on the table, laughing. Big mama done told you about laughing at motherfuckers to fix your goddamn food. There's two things you don't want to mess with on the human body. That's your stomach and your booty hole. You don't fuck with them. Look, China, you feed your ass some cat dog. You be barking all motherfuckers night.
24: I'll tell you about this faith healer. There was an old couple in the front room of their home, and they were rocking. They had their rocking chairs, and they were comfortable because the home was almost paid for. They'd been living there 53 years, $17,000 place. And they were comfortable and content. This faith healer came on the radio. He said, I can heal you tonight. If you're in the sound of my voice this evening, I can heal you tonight. If you want to be healed, Put one hand on your radio. Put one hand on what you want healed. Yo, lady, reached over, put one hand on the radio, and put one hand on old tired heart, and kept humming and singing. Wade in the water. Wade in the water, children. Her husband looked over and said, well, what the hell can I lose? He reached over, put one hand on the radio, and sneaked one hand down his lap. He said, wade in the water. His wife looked over at him. She said, Al, he said he could heal, not raise the dead. All right. All right. It's a good crowd here tonight. Catholics hate me because I say they're clever, taking those birth control pills for headaches. I mean, you got to use your conscience. You know what I mean? Shucks. There's too many different religions. Somebody's going to hell. It's going to be crowded. If you ain't got no reservation, you might have to stand up. There's a preacher who was asked to come to a town, and small town, he was asked to come there for a revival because he was a good one, a good revival preacher. He'll get the thing on. He get it, the feeling that people be even put some money in the collection plate because he could preach. He got to town. Wasn't no hotels in the town, so he had to sleep with one of the sisters at her house. You know what I mean? Have chicken and everything, you know, preaching. And after the revival meeting was over, he'd been there about 3 days, and Rev got ready to leave town, and he said to his hostess, he said, darling, never in my ecclesiastical career have I encountered such an abundant, satisfying, abiding manifestation of thorough, complete, and delightful exemplification of gratitude, graciousness, and hospitality. Miss Wilson, she smiled. She said, well, Rev, I don't know what all them big words mean, but I want to say that you're a real world beater, a strong repeater, that you can do it neater and sweeter and more completer with less Peter than any preacher ever been here. Groovy. Two cats out hunting during the night. One of the guys, somehow, a rattlesnake got in his sleeping bag and bit him on the vital organ, right on the tip. Right on the vital. His buddy jumped up and said, look, don't move. If you move, that poison will go through your body. If it goes through, you're going to die. He said, here what I'm telling you. You lay still. I'll go into town and get a doctor. And he ran into town a mile across creeks, around bushes and trees, ducked cars, into the doctor's office. Doctor was busy. I can't leave. He said, but I'll tell you what you do. Go back to your friend, take this knife, and cut two slits where he was bitten and sucked the poison out. This guy ran all the way back to his camp across creeks and round trees and bushes and over concrete fence. Got back to his buddy, was laying there on the ground. His buddy looked up and he said, what did the doctor say? He said, the doctor said, you gonna die.
1: Let it all out. Let it all out. This is such an amazing city. I was here when? A year ago? Who came to see me last year when I was right down the street there? I just stay in a block radius. That's my rule, what I do. Is there anything bigger than this in the next block that I'm going to step up? All right, well, I'll just do one show here and one there next time. But this is just an amazing city. I'm so happy to be here, and just the show, thank you very much. Anybody who's watching the show, I appreciate that, because you've helped tremendously. Thank you. So, and you know, I'm back on tour, which is fun, but I took a little time off between shooting the show and then coming out on tour. I went camping, which is, I hadn't ever done that, which was an amazing experience. I went to an amazing place, which Montana. I don't know if anybody has been to Montana, but it is gorgeous. I've never seen anything like it. And I'm sorry, Maine. I was in Maine. Anyway, it is beautiful, and I've never seen any place like it. It is so special. So anyway, story still applies. I'm camping, and I woke up, and I never wake up this early, but I woke up to watch the sunset. I'm sitting in front of my tent, and eating some just breakfast, some type of mueslix or some kind of outdoorsy, just healthy thing, and so just for my hand. I didn't even have a bowl. I had milk and the mueslix and just a spoon made from wood. Anyway, so I'm having my mueslix, and I hear some kind of noise, and of course I'm kind of scared, and I look, and I'm telling you, like right, well, and like 10 feet away from where I'm standing, there is a family of deer drinking from a little babbling brook thing that was just a mother, father, two little baby deer. I thought, oh, I wish I had a gun, because just right, bang, bang, bang, bang, bang, I could have just shot them and killed them, gutted them, skinned them, sprinkled them on my cereal. I just had the, just so close to be able to, just no gun. I had a spoon, so I hit them as hard as I, just over their little head, just, oh, with the, because the baby can't run as fast, so I had that, I just, like that, and it cracked, but I was just, because the baby is so tender and juicy, they're little, so, and he just looked and scurried away, he just got away, so, that's sarcasm. I don't understand hunting at all. I've just never, you know, and my cousin is hunting, and he's just, he knows that I hate it, and he's so happy. He called me the other day, I got myself an 8-point duck, or I don't know the terminology, but telling me all about this thing that he had to drag to the car, and just, I, you know, it's a poor little innocent animal just standing around thinking little deer thoughts, little, I wonder where the berries are, what's this on my hoof, whatever they're thinking. Then they kill them, and they put their heads on their walls of their living rooms. Its last expression before being killed is on their wall. I shot it. I killed it. You know, it wouldn't do anything to me just stand there. What's your point? I could see if it was something that you hated. Just something you're so proud that you killed, like a burglar. His last expression before you shot him. Shot him. I killed him. He was coming in. Going for the Sony. I ask people why they have deer heads on their walls. They say because it's such a beautiful animal. There you go. I think my mother's attractive, but I have photographs of her. Wasn't Mom pretty? She had great legs, too. They're in the next room. Come on. Tell you, the deer heads I feel sorry for the most. You see them on the walls of bars or restaurants. They have the silly party hats on them. Silly sunglasses, streamers around their necks. These are the ones I feel sorry for. I mean, obviously, they were at a party having a good time.
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9: This is a fucking mediocre world. They're deciding to play along. I'd rather fight back. I don't need a lot of shit. Don't care to be famous.
10: Get her done.
9: Yeah, get her done. It'd be funny to just start doing that like it's my catchphrase. Thievery in the industry, that's the big no-no. It's a self-policing industry comedy, but if we were to all just start stealing, get her done, no, it would be wicked funny. Even though, yeah, comics would all be on that, yeah. Get her done. Everybody do it. Just start selling, get her done. Sell get her done bumper stickers. Because the retards who buy get her done, they're not going to know it's different. I always thought he's... They're cashing in. It's kind of a, you know, you walk that moral line. Like, at what point do I fucking just sell out and join these fucking idiots? Go to bed on a Wednesday. It's a fucking most boring generation in the history of humanity. Like, it's so dull. If you're a young person and you're alive right now, you got fucked, man. There's shit going on. There's nothing. Girl's gone wild. I apologize for that. I did one tape and they advertised that one stupid drunk thing. All I was hired to do is go fuck with drunk idiots and drink and smoke on the job for 1 week and fuck with morons for a lot of money. Yeah. I didn't know that they would take like one thing I said and make it my inadvertent catchphrase for the rest of my life to show me where babies feed. As I said a million things that week. That's just the one they pulled out to put on a commercial. I don't like being known as the Girls Gone Wild guy. Because most people, 99% of people don't know who the fuck I am. And the best you could do to describe me would be, you know that Girls Gone Wild show me where babies feed guy? I don't want to be the... Because the other Girls Gone Wild guy is the owner of Girls Gone Wild, who is the creepiest fuck I've ever met in my life. And he has a horrible reputation and all his fucking allegations of fucking sexual deviancy against fucking drugged women. Like, all, I don't want some guy like you, some fucking greased back fucking Italian dad going, "Oh, you're the Girls Gone Wild guy? You raped my daughter." No, I think you're confusing me with the owner of Girls Gone Wild. I was just hired to make the rape funny. I was just chucking out a few one-liners at the foot of the bed while she swabbed for DNA. I had nothing to do with it. I just thought it'd be fun. So fucking sad. But really, I'm not saying your generation is boring. Like, you're boring as people. You've just been brought into a boring time and you don't know enough to fight back. Because you're just distracted with all the toys and the fucking... Oh, I have ADD. Of course you have ADD. That's your brain trying to catch up, asshole. Everyone, if you're evolving, you have ADD. Because there's a fucking 10-minute ticker and a news crawler on the TV with the weather up here and the cell phone's ringing and there's a text message and there's a fucking bell and whistle going off and you got shit to... That's your brain trying to speed up. And meanwhile, while you're so distracted with all your fucking bells and whistles, the country is turning into this... To call it mediocre, It's just the same. Like, wait, what? Like, I played Kentucky. It was a few months ago or whatever. Used to be when you, 16 years ago, I started comedy. You get a gig in Kentucky, you know you're going to get 10 good minutes out of the fucking horrible stereotypes that you're about to encounter of all the backwoods fucking idiots. I go to Kentucky in November. You know what Kentucky's like? It's kind of like Omaha, which is kind of like Peoria, which is kind of like Appleton, which is kind of like fucking San Angelo, Texas, which is kind of like the same as every other fucking place from the Baltimore Harbor all the way to Barstow. It's the same fucking franchise, box store, Best Buy, next to an Applebee's, next to a Circle K, next to a fucking Home Country Cooking, next to a fucking BP, next to a same franchise. There's every exit on the freeway from coast to coast is like Groundhog's Day. It's just the same shit. Another Super 8 motel, another Ponderosa Steakhouse with a fucking six families of sway belly hogs and eight deep at the sneeze guard just staring at the deep fried. They can't even move for the food. They're mesmerized. They're finger fucking the macaroni and cheese with their eyes. They can't even touch it. They just gotta enjoy it with their just glasses steaming up just from the perspiration of wondering how it's gonna be going down their gullet. You think this is a fat fucking country now. Oh, America's so obese. You think we're fat now. You wait till all these anti-smoking ordinances kick in. You think we're fat now, you fuck. We're gonna be a fucking gigantosaur nation of irritable fucking. Imagine every cigarette smoked at that bar is gonna be traded in for a jalapeno popper because it's cold out. That's a fat, miserable, irritable country exploding in their chairs.
0: You know, but there's always new social issues, new things to learn. Okay, like, my girlfriend works in a library, and the other day we were talking about the new children's books that are for children of gay parents, right? Harvey Fierstein put out one called The Sissy Duckling. Okay, so it's like an old story, new framework, great, I get it. There's another one called One Dad, Two Dads, Brown Dads, Blue Dads. Blue Dads, sir. It's a nice sentiment, but maybe we shouldn't mix up cultural diversity with asphyxia. You know, it's not a good thing. That's a trip to the doctor. Dad needs to take his green nuts and his blue face and go to the doctor. That's not good. But you know, if you stood up in a California coffee shop and went, "That man is blue!" Some hippie would stand up and be like, "Why you gotta be like that, man? You know why? You don't know, dude. Like, maybe his parents are from Pandora, man. You just don't know, right?" And at that point, I would have to go, "Call an ambulance, hippie!" But if any of you are aspiring children's writers, this is really, it's a wide open market. There's lots of titles that haven't been done yet. There's Tales of a Fourth Grade Drag Queen. There's How Horton Hears a Plea for Equality. How the Grinch Stole Pride Day. Are You There, Ellen DeGeneres? It's Me, Margaret. Goldilocks and the Three Bears. The only difference from the traditional story is that when the three bears find Goldilocks in the house, they're just not that interested in eating her. And my personal favorite, this is the one that I'm waiting for, by Curious George. That's going to be a good one. That's going to be a good one. Somebody get on that.
11: So what a thrill to be here tonight in two sold-out shows. That's great. It's I hadn't been this excited since the last Victoria's Secret catalog came in the mail. Don't you love those things? I mean, free home-delivered catalogs of women in their underwear. God bless America. Well, think about it. We never got anything like that when we were growing up and needed it. All we ever got was the Sears catalog. Had those old high-waisted granny panties and those bras you could measure first downs with. Bring that bra in here, Pete. We got a first down. first down. Those old lunchroom lady bras. Had like 75 cast iron hooks in the back of them. And if they blow, somebody's getting hurt. Yeah, I figure that's why the food was always so bad at school. These women had no idea what was making it into the pot. Boy, not anymore, though. That underwear they make now, it's so skimpy. Victoria doesn't have a whole lot of secrets left. You give a couple of guys one of those catalogs, we can entertain ourselves all weekend.
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26: So my wife and I have two beautiful kids. The other day I was watching sports on TV, and my daughter, she just turned 3. She got right next to me on the couch and got as close as she could. You love those moments as a dad. You know, I was like, whoa, this is true. And she put her thumb in her mouth, and she looked up at me, and she said, put on something appropriate for me. She's smart. She knows what she's supposed to see. I watch Dora the Explorer with her, you know, because she likes it. So I watch it with her, you know. That's a good show, you know. I'd probably watch that if I didn't have kids. Dora the Explorer. First of all, did the producers think that rhymes? Dora the Explorer. Maybe that rhymes in a Kennedy household. Put on Dora the Explorer. Other than that one isolated compound, I'm not sure how that works. There's a song in Dora the Explorer that amazes me, and I wish I had been at the pitch meeting where it was approved. So did you get a chance to work on a song? Yeah. Well, I remember now that you want, of course. Yeah, we're working on it. Yeah. Why don't you go ahead and sing it for us, then? Oh, okay. Well, you want that now? Okay. Okay, here we go. I'm the map, I'm the map, I'm the map, I'm the map, I'm the map, I'm the map, I'm the map, I'm the map, I'm the map! And which character would be singing this? You're supposed to read to your kids, even when they're babies, so I've always done that. I don't know who's writing books for babies, but I want a piece of that financial pie. I put my daughter on my lap with this big cardboard book, The Clock. The Big Clock. Tick-tock. The end. $12. And there's a synopsis on the back that is longer than the actual book, and I'm not exaggerating. Sit down with your children and you will delight as you read about the adventures of the ticking clock.
16: Sometimes it goes tick, and sometimes it goes talk, which just goes to show you you never can be too sure in life, because sometimes things are one way, but they are about to change. Are you talking about this book? You can't possibly be talking about this book. I must have missed the subtext.
26: I read all these kids' books, you know. Let me ask you something. Does the owl go who, or does it go hoot? Half the books say one, half the books say the other. Let me tell you something. Owls don't go hoot, okay? Has anyone ever heard an owl go, hoot? Hoot! Never in the history of the animal kingdom has an owl enunciated like that, ever. Toss those books in the trash can. They didn't do their research. Who's deciding how they go, you know? The horse goes neigh. When does a horse do that? You want to give me a ride? Neigh. Everybody knows horses don't go neigh. They go Wilbur. Common knowledge, I believe. They're all over the place with dogs. The dog says bark. The dog says rough. The dog says woof. The dog says bow wow. That's the one that intrigues me. Who the hell ever heard a dog and could have possibly interpreted it that way? Oh, oh, did you just hear bow wow? I distinctly heard a bow wow. Oh, oh, there it is again, bow wow. You're not hearing that? You're not hearing a bow wow? Oh, bow, oh, wow, you're not hearing any of that.
16: I'm not hearing that. Not that, I don't think.
26: You do stuff with your kids you probably wouldn't do otherwise. Like take them to butterfly pavilions. We took our kids to this big mesh-covered place filled with butterflies, you know. As we're walking in, this worker goes, I'll be happy to answer all your butterfly questions today. Okay. All of them? Where do you begin when you get that kind of green light? So this guy's following us around, and it's falling on me to brainstorm up butterfly questions. I'm just like, ugh. This...
16: Does this one like to eat?
26: He does. Okay.
16: Care to expound on that at all?
26: Oh, okay. I was thinking, could there be a less stressful job than working in a butterfly pavilion? I mean, you know, what could possibly go awry, you know? So how was work, dear? Don't even get me started. I've had it up to here with those butterflies. I had this yellow one landing lightly on flowers. And this purple one fluttering around and around. Like, I don't know what he's up to. I can't take the politics. Right in the park, we saw another family. They had like a 5-year-old boy holding a helium balloon. And he accidentally let go of his balloon. The boy started crying. And his parents are like, why are you crying? It's a balloon. We'll get you another one. I'm like, japers, grapers, folks. Sometimes I don't think adults try hard enough, you know, to understand what kids are going through. You know, if you wanted to relate to what he's going through, imagine if you took your wallet out and it just started floating away. Why are you acting like that? It's a wallet. We'll get you another one. I want that one! That's what your boy's going through. We have a little boy. We had a monitor in his room the other night, and I don't really push what I do on my kids. You know, I figure they'll find it out when they want to find out, you know. And I was sitting with my wife watching TV, and it was at night. We thought he was sleeping, and all of a sudden I heard through the monitor, "Daddy, I have a joke for your career." I got like goosebumps, man. I'm like, wow. So I got to go up there, man. I ran upstairs. This is true. And I sit on the bed. I'm like, man, wow, you got a joke for my act, buddy? And he goes, yeah, I just thought of it. And I was like, whoa. I wanted to cry. I was like so touched, you know. I was like, really? Wow. What's the joke, buddy? And he goes, how come dinosaurs don't talk? I don't know. How come dinosaurs don't talk? Because they're all dead. Yeah. That's my boy's joke, man. Huh. I laughed for about an hour straight, man. I was like...
17: ladies and gentlemen, may I have your attention, please? It has come to my attention that you raggedy bitches always got a motherfucking opinion about somebody, what somebody should have been doing, what they should have been wearing, what they should have been doing with their motherfucking money. Why don't you get a motherfucking life, bitch? You been raggedy since Lil' Kim first came out, and your ass is still raggedy. That's why you got time to worry about what other motherfuckers is doing. It's Queen Bee, bitch. Not pawn, not rook, not knight. Queen! You ain't no motherfucking royalty. Matter of fact, just do me a favor and shut up, bitch. I don't even like bitches talking. Wait, hold on. Let me say something to you. This is what you're doing, and this is what I need you to be doing. See, watch. Hold on. See, even I can do it. Even a pimp can do it. Did you see how I shut up? That's what the fuck you need to do. Is shut the fuck up, bitch.
18: Cops put a hurting on your ass, man, you know. They really degrade you. White folks don't believe that shit, don't believe cops degrade. Oh, come on, those beatings, those people are resisting arrest. I'm tired of this harassment of police officers. Because the police live in your neighborhood, see? And you've known them as Officer Timpson.
19: Hello, Officer Timpson, going bowling tonight? Yes, nice pinto you have.
18: Niggas don't know them like that. See, white folks get a ticket, they pull over.
19: Hey, officer, yes, glad to be of help.
18: Nigga got to be talking about, I am reaching into my pocket for my license. Because I don't want to be no motherfucking accident.

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7: Come on, baby. Walk nasty for me, baby. Yeah, don't you laugh at me. I'm the love master, baby. I'm the love master, master love, baby. That's right. Don't you laugh. I can poke your eye out from right here, baby. Yeah, baby. Yeah, hear that ringing? That's a call on the bone phone, baby. Yeah, answer the damn thing. I ain't got call waiting, baby. I'm the love master, master love, baby. I'm looking at you, making me hard as Chinese algebra. Come on, baby. Walk nasty for me, baby. I'll take care of you. I'll hit your G-spot, H-I-J-K-L-M-N-O-P spot. I'll cover the whole damn alphabet, baby. Who are you laughing at back there? I could stir your drink from right here. That's right, baby. Hold it up. I got a drink. It's a penis colossus. That's right, baby. I'm the love master, master love. Come on, baby. Get your ass up here and free willy. Come on, baby. Yeah, baby.
8: Oh my God, where did that come from? Jeez, that just channeled through me. I am so sorry. Oh my God, a penis colossus. It was so gross. Oh my God, what a visual. I'm sorry, it's gone now. Erase, erase, erase.
7: Yeah, I'm back, baby. Don't you worry, baby. That's right. Don't worry. We'll have safe sex, baby. Go get me a hefty bag. I'm a love master. Come on. Go for a ride on the baloney pony, baby. Come here. Yeah. Come on. You believe in fairy tales, baby. Puff the magic dragon. I'm the love master, master love, baby. Yeah. I'm looking at you now, baby. Come on, tell Pinocchio a lie. Oh, yeah.
8: That was so uncalled for. I'm sorry. Jeez. Erase, erase. You got it down now? Did I help you out? She's into that. Go ahead, let me hear you do Love Master. Tell her to walk nasty for the Love Master. Do you need more training? Now he's gone. Love Master left the building. That's it. I'll take a biggie raise.
9: Wish I had some superpowers.

0: was thinking about that the other day. Maybe quit comedy, fight some crime. Everybody wants to fly. That's the number one power. If I could grant you a power, Dane, I'd love to fly. Yeah, who the fuck doesn't? Who doesn't want to leave the show tonight and be like, all right, I'll catch you guys later. And zip up into the skies. I can show you the world. Shining, shimmering splendor. Love to shoot a laser out of my cock. Pew, pew, pew, pew. And when I'm empty, my balls glow.
1: Low fuel. Balls are empty.
0: You know what I'd like to be able to do more than anything else? I'd love to be able to shoot spaghetti out of my fingertips. Because nobody wants to be covered in spaghetti. No. If I'm on a date with a girl and she's very rude, I'll be like, you know what? Enjoy your spaghetti. You're very rude. Enjoy your spaghetti because you're rude. These are all dreams. These are all things that we want to have. If I could grant you a power, any power, what would you want? Anything right now?
2: Jesus.
0: You want to be Jesus? God, you're such an egotistical prick. Thinks he's Jesus. Ah, Jesus. I'd love to cover him with spaghetti right now. Enjoy your spaghetti. You're very egotistical. Oh, Christ. Not you.
3: As long as it's happy, we'll sing it in America. You know, country music, folk music, folk songs. You can say sick things, put them in a folk song, still sounds happy!

0: those lovely days. Or reggae.
1: Reggae's got that.
0: Yeah, reggae's... 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
4: So I'm inside this coffee house because I want one of those caramel frappuccino things. When I was informed that it's poetry night. Lights dim, candles are burning, African drums beat. I hear that little instrument that goes shh. I don't know what it's called, but I like it. It's just about that time that I start to think to myself, even pray. Oh, Lord, please don't let this be another cliche. You know, the dreadlock Harry and Erykah Badu music soul child, head wrap wearing.
5: My girlfriend has just informed me that she's going off the pill. Which, I am not a fan of the alternatives. Especially Trojans. I can't believe that's what they're called. Why would you name any form of protection after the greatest security breach? In the history of production. How could you have a marketing team so backward, so dyslexic to get something that fundamentally wrong? For the record, the Spartans used a Trojan horse to sneak in and knocked up Troy is what happened. I don't think that's a brand image I'm looking for in a contraceptive. Honestly, it sounds to me like it would be a lot more appropriate for some sort of fertility-enhancing technology. You're still not pregnant? Try Trojans. We'll get your little soldiers in there.
6: I'm a vegetarian now. Anyone a vegetarian? Yeah, there you go. I'm not a strict vegetarian. I eat beef and pork. And chicken, but not fish, because that's disgusting. How can you tell when fish goes bad? It smells like fish either way. Well, this smells like a dumpster. Let's eat it. No one really likes fish. They just won't admit it. Like, I like fish just as long as it doesn't taste like fish. I got news for you. I don't think you like fish. I'm almost positive fish is supposed to taste like fish. Actually, you know what's really good on fish? Anything that kills the taste of fish. How about relish in a gallon of mayo? That'll do the job. What if we squeeze a lemon and wrap it in seaweed and cover it in soy sauce? He's anti-fish. And we're right next to Lake Michigan. I am amazed that we're still serving fish with the heads on there. Don't you always feel like that eye is looking at you like... Hey, you don't mind if I watch while you eat my body, do you? Don't be distracted, a little tear comes out. You can just tell yourself it's butter. Oh, what if a fish was in the audience? That would be awkward for all of us. It could happen. Lake Michigan's right there, buddy. The fish would laugh, but on the inside it'd be crying. You and your fish head joke. Obviously, some people prefer it like that. Y'all have the fish. Keep the head on there and find out if it had a nickname.
7: Anywho.
6: Pig roast, you know. Pig roast, we always have that pig head sitting there, which is sad because you can tell they killed the pig when it was eating an apple. Hey, pig, you want an apple? Sure, what are you doing with that spear? Ow! Mid-bite every time. At least those animals aren't alive, you know? I was feeling uncomfortable when I go in a seafood restaurant. They have that lobster tank sitting there. All the lobsters appearing out like, hey, what are you here for? I'm here to eat you. Yeah, right. Hey, Harvey, this guy. Harvey? Oh, and Harvey was gone. My niece is 9 years old. She informed me she's a vegetarian. I would love to have pulled that when I was a kid. No thanks, Dad. I'm a vegetarian. No son of mine's gay. Eat your meat, pussy. His dad sounded scary. It's weird. You ever eat fast food in front of a vegetarian? They look at it like you're barbecuing a kitten. Oh my God, you're eating that? Yeah, and I'm not going to digest it for a decade. Come along with me. I do love the vegetarians. I always get a kick out of when they try and impress you. They're like, I haven't had meat in 5 years. I haven't had a banana in a month. You see me bragging about it. Do you know what they do to those chickens? No, but it's delicious. Don't get me wrong, I love animals. I just love to eat them more. Fun to pet, better to chew. I do feel bad they have to be killed. You know, I prefer it was like an animal suicide. Maybe the animal deserved it. You know, this is a good chicken sandwich. Think this bastard tried to steal my car. Good work, Roger. Who's Roger? I was just getting used to Harvey. I don't know who some of these people are.
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11: Oh, God. This is fun. I like this. I like Denver. I like Colorado. This is a good state. And believe me, I've been to all 68 states. And let me tell you what, people. We have some problem areas. Wow. Every time I go in Barnes & Noble and I see all those nice travel books, I think I should write one as a public service for free called Skip It. Just so everybody knows, because you always hear people go, we want to go see all of America. I'm like, no, you don't. You want to see some of America. And my book, like the first 12 pages would just be blank and you wouldn't know what I was talking about. You get to the end of the chapter and I go, see, that was North Dakota. Now. Let's move on to chapter two, West Virginia. That is the weirdest state out of all 78. I am telling you, that state, because you drive through it and you're like, wow, this place is absolutely beautiful. And then about an hour later, you're like, hey, how come we haven't seen any people? Because somebody took them, that's why. That's what they were saying 4 days ago. And I've had to drive through there by myself, and as a woman, I'm like, I am not stopping because I know what will happen. I will be taken. I will end up being someone's mountain wife. If my My family will think I'm working somewhere. They'll forget about me. Cut to 10 years from now, I have six filthy kids named Shane looking at me. Just standing there going, Mama, how come you don't talk like us? Mama, how come your eyes are so straight? Look at me. God.
7: Oh! What up, L.A.? Y'all in the house? You see, I'm from the Midwest. I'm from Chicago. That's right, the Chi-Town where we party at. Everybody party. We party at a funeral. Brothers come right here. Look at that. That's my dog. I got an uncle, boy. He get loose, he'll break off about 8 dances. You won't know not a one of them. But to let you know they actually existed, he'll have his brother call them out. And look, they look just like what he's doing too. He be like, come on, Jimmy, call the film out to me. Say, you about ready? Yeah, wind it up. Reach for the sky, climb the pole, play the violin, hypnotize her, clean the windshield, fly the helicopter, get up on her, back up off of her, drive the car, shoot the arrow, kill the rose, now celebrate. Damn, L.A. in the house. But I left Chicago and moved down to St. Louis because I got married. Yeah, St. Louis. I moved down there because I got married. How many of y'all married? Don't celebrate. See, when you don't live with a woman, things is different. You can call up, she prepared to see your ass. You're like, boo, I'm on my way up. Hold on, I don't want you to see me like this. Not when you move in, they don't give a damn no more. They come to the breakfast table looking like your little brother. Be like, Byron, no, it's me. Go on, sit down, have a coffee on the table. Be like, did I marry that ugly dude right now? And certain things they do can take it from the way they look to you if you didn't know it about them. For real, because my wife moved in and she went in the bathroom and took that first doo-doo. And I smelt that damn thing. And she didn't look the same to me no more. No, because I didn't know a woman could smell like that. I had to ask, I said, boo, didn't we eat the same thing? I mean, this smelled like my father, and I know he have gorilla. For real, they do a lot of stuff, man. Women will poot around you and won't say nothing. That bothers me. Well, really, I don't mind you not claiming it, but what bothers me, they act like they don't even smell the No, that bothers me. Don't let me be the only person in the room looking for this doo-doo smell, and you know you just did it. Help me find this But let you poo, she'll cuss you out. Ooh, you's a nasty damn man. Get the kids out the house. How we supposed to live in here? We ain't got no insurance is what you just did. This all in the food. You done messed up dinner. Come on, kids. Get your coat. Your nasty daddy done in the food. A woman to poop, and you can hit them poop, and they still won't take the blame. They're blaming on something else. Something else caused them to do this. For real, and they be trying to hold it in. That's how you hear it. It'll come out from them holding that butt cheek tighter. It riffle out like a little piece of lightning, like, brrr, like, that was you. That's that medication I've been taking. Like, I ain't no doctor, nothing, but Tylenol don't smell like doo-doo when you open the bottle. In 2000, how many fellas like their nipples lick? I don't like that. No, because I don't know how the hell to feel, you know what I'm saying? I'm trying to feel like a man. You got me tingling and I'm about ready to haul up and bust you in the side of your damn head. What the hell I look like, big ass man, my little bitty nipple hard? They be in there tagging. Blah, blah, blah, blah, blah. Might as well go and stick your finger in my Now I feel like a gay dude. That's what I do to you to try to get some. Oh, they're a mug. Women something else, and then they can twice, so that makes it unfair in the bedroom. For real, because they won't let you know. They be working on them a two, and you struggling to make her this first time. You be in there talking to yourself like, damn, she ain't gonna never man, my back hurting. I gotta work in the morning, man. What the hell wrong with her? She done snuck one on your dumb ass. We can't do that. Y'all know them. We done dropped our load. And somebody done shocked the hell out of us like they done took them things, them clear things, bring you back to life. That clear, clear, clear, clear. God might have let them twice, but he made ours feel better than theirs. For real, because when we drop our load, boy, that's the best feeling in the world. It's like we don't even know y'all no more. For real, because we'll choke the hell out you. We'll break your damn neck. And we don't care what's coming out their mouth, the hell with it. And y'all know when y'all about to get choked. They know, because our last 7 strokes are exactly the same. Straight ahead. I don't give a damn if he's been maneuvering around, but when we feel that thing coming, we want each stroke to feel like that last one. And that team will get stronger and stronger, like a ha, ha, ha, ha, ha, ha. Like, wait a minute, my head off the head, boy. You like the hell with that. I can't feel my leg. Hey, your leg. Hey, I'm Kenny Howell. I'm out of here, y'all.
12: Stupid. It's really stupid, and that's what scares me about this country anymore, is we're really becoming retarded. I don't know what happened to us, but people do stupid stuff all the time, and it's always in the news, and people always hear about it. And when famous people do stupid stuff, God, we never hear the end of it. You know? And we're supposed to feel bad. They want us to, but I don't. Like when Sonny Bono died. You know, they come on, and, oh, Sonny Bono's been killed in a ski accident. And I thought, well, that's bad. And then they go, oh, he hit a tree skiing. How do you hit a tree skiing? I've skied. They cut all the trees down for you. They give you a lot of room, no trees. This guy was 60 years old, skiing by himself, amongst trees, took a header, and it killed him. Fuck him good. I don't care. I can't feel bad for these people. Now, when John Denver died, I felt bad because I liked John Denver, okay? I liked him. I started out liking him. When I read the article, I felt bad. John Denver's been killed in a plane crash. This is terrible. And then I read a little further. Ho! Oh, look at this. He's built this plane in his garage. What? How do you get from thank God I'm a country boy to thinking you work for Boeing? And it turns out he's a raging alcoholic, which is the combination for me when you're putting together the plane. Jaeger Rivet! Jaeger Rivet! Whee! And I'll tell you the guy that pissed me off the most. This really pissed me off, and that was John F. Kennedy Jr., okay? That's right. I was pissed about that because they turned it into a tragedy. September 11th was a tragedy. This was bullshit. That son of a bitch couldn't fly the plane. Couldn't read the gauges. The gauges. You know the gauges? The gauges! The important part when you fly a plane? He couldn't read them. But he takes off at night, over water, in fog, with a broken foot, and the plane crashed. Duh! And then all we hear for months, oh, that was such a tragedy. It was such a tragedy. Yeah, and if I had done that... What an asshole! Couldn't fly the plane. Had his wife with him, though, huh? Hey, married guys, think he was here in a bitchin' of a lifetime while that thing was hurling back towards her? Sister-in-law's in the back seat. Oh, we should have flown TWA. Hit the water already! Can't do that joke in Massachusetts. They hate me there.
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15: Anyway, I held a number of different jobs, and every job I would go to, they would always be having like a week's orientation program, and they would present you with every problem you would be faced with during your first day on the job. And now I'm going to do a little switch here, but I'll tie the two things together. One of my favorite movies is King Kong. And the big scene, of course, is when King Kong climbs the outside of the Empire State Building. Now, to tie them together, I thought, what if the night that King Kong climbed the outside of the Empire State Building, it was also the first night on the job for a new guard? He had gone through a week's orientation program on the problems he could expect to face his first night on the job. I think his day might have gone something like this. Mr. Hennessy? Yes, sir. I hate to bother you at home like this on my first night, but something has come up, and it isn't covered in the guard's manual. I looked in the index, yes, sir. I looked under unauthorized personnel and people without passes and apes and apes' toes. Apes and apes' toes. There's an ape's toe sticking through the window. Well, see, he isn't your standard ape, sir. He's between 18 and 19 stories high, depending on whether we have a 13th floor or not. Yeah, well, I'm sure there's a rule against apes shaking the building. There is. So I yelled at his feet, and I said, shoe ape, and I'm sorry, but you're going to have to leave. And then, I know how you like the new men to think on their feet, so I went into the broom closet, and I got a broom without signing out a requisition. I will tomorrow, yes, sir. And I started banging him on the toes with it, but... there are these planes flying around, and they're shooting at him, and he's only swatting at them, so I figured I wasn't doing too much good with the broom. You don't care what I do, just get the ape off the building. This could complicate things a little, sir. When he passed by here, he was carrying a woman in his hand. I don't think she works in the building, no, sir. She had kind of negligee on, so I doubt it. She's one of the cleaning women. Well, the first thing I did, I filled out a report on it. I don't want to give the building a bad name either, sir, but, these planes are shooting at him, and they're starting to hit him, and, people are going to come to work tomorrow morning, and they're going to have to walk around the big dead ape in the street and start putting two and two together, I think we're safe on that score, sir. I doubt very much if he signed the night guest book downstairs. you don't care what I do, just get the ape off the building. Well, I came up with an idea, but I'm not supposed to leave my post. Yeah, I thought maybe I could smear the Chrysler building with bananas. Hello.
16: It was kind of sad, a bad year for my Uncle Earl. He was always kind of a loser. I mean, hell, he lost his job as a cook at the Waffle House due to his appearance. That's a bad mental image there, isn't it? And then a few months ago, we had to go to his funeral. It was real sad. My cousin Clyde shot him. Said he thought he was a deer. Hell, bullet went right through the windshield, man. He never had a chance. Saw all the relatives at the family reunion, like my Siamese twin cousins, Larry and Lonnie. They're joined at the hip. They're vacationing in England because Larry wants to drive the car for a change. You'll get that tomorrow. Don't even worry about that one. Now. Have people like my fat, obnoxious cousin, Rowena, there? Yeah, it's not nice to say Rowena's fat, but when she walks across the living room, the radio skips. Hell, I've seen her burn up a couple of pair of corduroy pants just from walking too fast. It's pretty embarrassing. One year we all went to the circus and this guy kept following her with a shovel, you know. See, Rowena, I'll tell you though, she says she's not fat, she just retains water. I said, so does the Hoover Dam. And she buys her clothes at these specialty stores where they start out with Lane Bryant. Now they got added dimensions. They got the stores in all the malls, usually located between the Chick-fil-A and the Baskin-Robbins, so the people can find them easily. Always on the ground floor, just in case too many people shop at one time. They try to make these people feel good about themselves. Size their clothes like in fours, fives, and sixes. I think that refers to the number of acres of material required. Hell, their spring catalog is aerial photographs. Sundress in a pasture. Had a lot of old people there, and you love them. They're your family, but you get tickled at them. Because like a couple of the old women had that real flappy skin on the upper part of their arm there. It looked like the Batman logo or something. Now, grandma. Holy bat flaps, grandma. And my grandmother, bless her heart, she shakes real bad. She shakes so bad, we just put her in charge of the Jiffy Pop popcorn. She was such a natural. Keep it moving, grandma. Good job there. Here's a daiquiri. Shake that up for us, would you? And we took her to the doctor about it. The doctor said, well, do you drink a lot of coffee? She said, no, I spill most of it. Weird things happen to men, too, when we get old. Like there come a day in a man's life when his eyebrows decide they're tired of laying down and they're going to stand up from now on. It's also the age their toenails turn yellow and about this thick, right? Looks like you need bolt cutters to cut the things off with. My dad's got toenails like that. He cuts them off about twice a year when they start coming through the end of his shoes. Fathers don't do them like anybody else. When they cut them off, they don't throw them in the trash can. Hell, they leave them in the ashtray so the whole family can come by and observe and admire. That's true stuff. True stuff is the funniest stuff. You know that. Like every time you go through the drive-thru window at McDonald's, you can understand everything those people say except how much it's going to cost. Everybody's done this. You had your friends in the car. You know, what do you want, man? Turn the radio down. And you wait. Then they send you that magical voice.
17: Welcome to McDonald's. May I take your order, please?
16: Yeah, we'd like 3 Big Macs, 2 large order of fries, and 3 medium Cokes, please.
17: Would you like a hot apple pie with that?
16: Did we ask for an apple pie? It's like they got 3 years of those things backlog in the freezer or something.
17: That's 2 Big Macs, 3 large order of fries, 3 medium Cokes. Your total comes from a hot dog, please.
16: How much was it? You know, sometimes you go through a drive-thru, you're not in the mood for a hamburger, or you're not in the mood for chicken, or you're on a date and you're not dressed to go in. I think some of the nicer restaurants you put in drive-thru windows had things like,
17: welcome to Steak and Ale. May I take your order, please?
16: Yeah, we'd like the steak and lobster for 2, a bottle of Dom Perignon, and the marinated mushroom, please.
17: Would you like a hot apple pie with that?
16: I was on a plane last year on an Eastern flight. As the plane was pulling up to the terminal, I swear to you, the stewardess made this announcement.
18: Would all passengers requiring wheelchairs please remain in your seats?
16: As opposed to what? Hurling themselves in the aisle? Sorry, lady, I got a bus to catch. I'm out of here. The other day, my wife and I, we were watching television. We had one of those granddaddy long-legged spiders walking across the carpet. And my wife wanted me to kill it, and I thought, these don't hurt anything. I'll just pick him up and put his butt outside. But they're real brittle, you know, and somewhere in the process, I knocked about six of his legs off. He's out on the sidewalk walking in circles going, thanks for the help, buddy. I'm an octoplegic now. Thank you very much. Regular meal on wheels out here. Thank you. True stuff. See the ad for the Schick razor where they say, attention men with noses. That's not going to offend 99.9% of the people, but somewhere there is some poor guy that's got his nose shot off going, you know, I don't think that's funny. I'm not buying their razor, I'll tell you that right now. Hell, I can change from my eyebrow to my lip, I don't need the thing. Attention men with noses.
19: Yeah, I'll be with you.
20: Tunga.
19: Hello?
20: Yes, I'm calling about cook.
19: Uh-huh.
20: Yeah, I cook Japanese food.
19: Yeah, you're looking for a kitchen?
20: Tunja, I am there, yes.
19: No?
20: Yes.
19: You're looking for some job?
20: Yes, I'm looking for job.
19: Okay.
20: I make very, very good sushi.
19: Uh-huh. You're a sushi chef, right? You want to become a sushi chef?
20: I'm everything.
19: Everything?
20: Undadwa! Hello?
19: No.
20: Yes.
19: My manager is not here right now, so...
20: What time should I call?
19: Okay, I will call back later.
20: What time?
19: I don't know what time, maybe.
20: By what time? Tell me what time!
19: After 5 o'clock.
20: Okay. I call him. What's your name?
19: Mike.
20: Unga!

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3: And I could do Father Burns so well that I often wanted to do him in confession, you know? I wanted to get into Father Burns' confessional one Saturday, maybe a half hour before he showed up, and get in there and hear a few confessions, you know? Because I knew, according to my faith and religion, that if anyone came in there and really thought I was Father Burn, and really wanted to be forgiven, and performed the penance I had assigned, they would have been forgiven, man. Because that's what they taught us. It's what's in your mind that counts. Your intentions. That's how we'll judge you, what you want to do. Mortal sin had to be a grievous offense, sufficient reflection, and full consent of the will. You had to wanna. In fact, wanna was a sin all by itself. Thou shalt not wanna. If you woke up in the morning and you said, I'm going down to 42nd Street and commit a mortal sin, save your car fare. You did it, man. Absolutely. It was a sin for you to wanna feel up Ellen. It was a sin for you to plan to feel up Ellen. It was a sin for you to figure out a place to feel up Ellen. It was a sin to take Ellen to the place to feel her up. It was a sin to try to feel her up. And it was a sin to feel her up. There was six sins in one feel, man. But confession had another, there was another aspect to confession for me. Our neighborhood was right between Columbia University and Harlem, Juilliard School of Music, Grant's Tomb, two seminaries, Jewish Theological and Union Theological Seminary. I said Harlem was there, and then to the north, a Puerto Rican and Cuban section. And as Puerto Ricans began to move into our neighborhood, the diocese, in this rare display of tokenism in the early 50s, sent one Spanish priest, Father Rivera, to hear Spanish confessions. And all the Irish guys that were heavily into puberty would go to confession to Father Rivera. Because he didn't seem to understand the sins, you know? Or at least he didn't take them personally, you know? It wasn't an affront to him. It was no big theological harangue. He didn't chew you out. He was known as a light penance. In and out, three Hail Marys, you're back on the street with Father Rivera, man. Boom, right? Boom. You could see the line move. That's how fast he was working. Right? But he wasn't ready for the way Irish boys were confessing at that time in that place.
4: Right? Well, bless me, Father, for I've sinned. I would touch myself in an impure manner. I was impure, impurity and impureness. Thought, word, and deed, body, touch, impure, sex, dirty. Impure legs, impureness, touch, impure, dirty body, sex, rub, and covet. Heavy on the covet, Father.
3: That's okay, man. Tres Ave Marias. Woo! You'd be home in 5 minutes, you know? The Irish priest, on the other hand, nice guy, but first of all, he recognized your voice because you'd grown up there, you're right? He knew everyone. What'd you do that for, George? Oh, God, he knows, man. And the Irish priests were always heavily into penance and punishment, you know? They'd give you a couple of novenas to do, a 9 First Fridays, 5 First Saturdays, Stations of the Cross, a trip to Lourdes. Wow. That was one of the things that bothered me a little about my religion, was that conflict between pain and pleasure, you know? Because they were always pushing for pain, and you were always pulling for pleasure, man. You know? Yeah.
5: But bitch niggas don't respect women at all.
0: They don't understand. This is not 1996. I'm going to get mine. I hope you get yours. A woman should be so kind as to offer you some pussy. It is your obligation to fuck the shit out of her at every opportunity that you get. But the bitch nigga don't get it. And the bitch nigga starting to cost real niggas money now. Cause now you done went over her house and fucked it up. And now before you can get in your car, she is already on the phone with a real nigga. Now this nigga got to get up out his bed, go all the way across Cincinnati to fix some shit you didn't have no business fucking with your bitch ass in the first place. And gas prices are too high for that type of shit. Now I know that there are some real niggas in the audience right now who are mad at me right now because they don't understand why I'm wasting my time and my breath talking to bitch niggas. But what you don't understand is you don't have to be a bitch nigga all your life. After the show, you can get with one of these real niggas in the audience and let him tutor you on Mondays and Wednesdays and Fridays till you get some of that bitch out your uterus. Now listen to me carefully, if you would, bitch niggas. See the bitch niggas paying attention? The first nut is slippery. It's not just you. It happens to the best of us. Sometimes the first nut just has a mind of its own. You can have the best intentions in the world. Just, I'm gonna fuck the shit out of, oh hell no, I don't believe this shit. Now if you a real nigga, you never even let her know what just happened. You are not ready yet. You are not ready yet. I'm gonna eat your pussy again. I'm gonna eat your pussy again. You are not ready for this. There's some women in here mad right now. Is that what he was doing? Yes, you are fucking with a real nigga. Now, since you know that the first nut is slippery, it is your obligation to get that motherfucker out the way before you get to her house. You need to be on the highway working that motherfucker out. That way, by the time you get to her house, you are already on nut number two. And I think I speak for all real niggas in attendance today when I say there's nothing more powerful than arriving at her house already on nut number two. You don't be bullshit. You just gone and lay down, gone and lay down. You might want to wrap your hair up this evening. You might want to wrap your hair up. If you would, bitch niggas. Now, once you have put on your condom and you are safely inside, the only word that should be in your head is concentration. You don't have time to be looking in her eyes and caressing her softly and smelling that raspberry shit she got from Bed Bath and Beyond. You need to be looking at everything in her house but her. Just keep your focus. Sing little songs to yourself off key to keep your focus. Just A, B, C, D, E, F, G. Now listen carefully, bitch nigga. If you feel it starting to slip away, remember that this is a one-man sport. You make all the rules. Do not be ashamed to get out the pussy and get yourself together if you feel it starting to slip away. Just A, B, C, D. Pay attention to me if you would, bitch nigga. Now I know because I'm moving so quickly, I haven't had time to talk about eating the pussy, and I know that makes the bitch nigga think that maybe you don't have to do it. But see, it's that type of thinking right there that qualifies you to be a bitch nigga in the first place. Yeah, see, yeah, I'm sorry. I'm so sorry. See, real niggas know something that bitch niggas have never ever found out. Oh, it's so quiet right now, you can hear a bitch nigga drop, ain't it? That's... See, real niggas know I'm not eating the pussy for you. Oh, no. No, no. A shimmin' and I are seven of them. They're going and holler it out then, if you understand what I'm saying. I'm not eating the pussy for you. I'm eating the pussy for me. See, I laid the pussy. I know for a fact you already came twice. I felt you when you clenched up on the motherfucker and damn near suffocated me. Now I have the rare opportunity of surprising you with the dick. You forgot all about the dick. You brought dick too? Oh my God, girl, this nigga brought dick too. Pay attention to me. If you would, bitch nigga. Now, once you've been doing it correctly for about 27 3/4 minutes, you are gonna start to feel a pain in your side like you've been exercising. Now, I know that this is ordinarily where the bitch nigga just gone and called it a day. But if you can manage to fuck through the pain, see, she don't know you in pain. She think you a genius and are hitting it from the side. So continue to hit. Through the pain, because 14 minutes after that, your body is gonna go into autopilot. And I think I speak for all real niggas in attendance today when I say there is nothing more wonderful than feeling your body go into autopilot. Because now you got time to have fun with her. You got time to enjoy yourself. You got time to do stupid shit like look at your own dick. Now look around at the confused look on the bitch nigga's face right now. I think I speak for all real niggas in attendance today when I say there's nothing more wonderful than looking at your own dick. You just in that motherfucker just... Some of you niggas can't do it no way, cause you got to be so close on the pussy. Y'all been all that. I'm Kat. Thanks for the time.
5: So I have to tell you about a couple of my recent celebrity run-ins, because you know that I admit I have the worst karma in the world. I know it. I know when I talk shit about people, it's, let me tell you something. I have been bitten in the ass by my own karma. It's just ass bites. That's all it is. It's fucking teeth marks. All right. So I do Vegas sometimes, and I do shows at Mandalay Bay. So I was doing a show at Mandalay, and then one weekend I saw the marquee at Caesars that Seinfeld was going to be there the next night. And I love Jerry Seinfeld, and he put me on a show twice. And, you know, I just think he's great, and he's been a champion of mine and all that stuff. So I thought, oh, I should go see the Seinfeld show. And I don't really know him. I mean, I've met him a couple of times, but it's not like I have his phone number in my cell phone, right? So, and he's, you know, a big, giant star. So I didn't want to bother him, and I called Caesars, and I said, hey, is there any way I can come to the Seinfeld show? And they said, yeah, sure, buy a ticket. And I did. And then I said, is there any way I could possibly, you know, pop my head in and say hi to Jerry? And they said, yeah, you can see him before the show. So I said, okay, great. And I was in Vegas that weekend with a bunch of friends. And I said, well, look, let me do this by myself. Because, you know, he's so, so famous that I'm not going to, like, bring all my friends and all that stuff. So sure enough, I'm on my way to Caesars by myself. And then I get a text message from someone at the hotel who says, well, I know how much you love to run into people from your act. So just a heads up, Steven Spielberg is going to be backstage as well. Now, let me give you the backstory on that one. Yes, when I was unceremoniously fired from doing the red carpet for the E! Channel for making a rather ill-timed joke about little Dakota Fanning, which I stand by it. I thought it was funny. Because what I did live on the air is that I tried to start a rumor that then 9-year-old Dakota Fanning had just gone to rehab for drug and alcohol abuse. And I was having celebrities give her well wishes. Now look, I thought it was funny. Anyway, so then of course I got fired, so I showed them. So what happened was, it was when she was in that movie War of the Worlds, and it was just coming out. So Steven Spielberg was personally furious with me for starting that rumor, and he was saying that it was going to affect their box office sales, and he took out a press release, and it was in the New York Post, saying that I should have made jokes about her and all this stuff. And of course, I fucking loved it, because I was just reading the paper going, oh, he knows my name. So I was really excited. And also, I thought, never in a million years am I ever going to meet Steven Spielberg. You know, like, so what? Okay, so sure enough, I'm Rich Seinfeld. Spielberg's gonna be backstage. Heads up. So I go in and I'm thinking, okay, so Seinfeld was performing in the Celine Dion Theater. That's right. The former home of Canadian songstress Celine Dion, married to René Angélil and Little Women Jones. Anyway, I love her new CD too. Do you have it? Oh God, I love her. Diva. All right, so I've seen that Celine show 4 times. Like, it's embarrassing. Oh, I'm gonna go to Bette Midler too, opening night. I know. And I'm going with Waz, and he's like, who is Bette Midler? I'm like, just clap at the end of the song. So he's gonna fucking invent some shit. I was like, I'm gonna give him a paper clip and glue and he'll just build a car. So I'm thinking, okay, you know what? Spielberg's gonna be back there, but you know what, Kathy, calm down, because there's probably a gigantic backstage area. There'll probably be 100 people. Just, you know what, get over it and blend in. So sure enough, I go to the backstage greeting area, and it's a tiny room with me and Spielberg. Oh yeah. Now, he was with a posse of like 4 or 5 people, and they were all sitting at a table. And of course, in my paranoid mind, I saw them just holding champagne flutes in slow motion, throwing their heads back laughing, while hundreds shot out their asses. Maybe that's not how it really happened, but that's how I saw it. So sure enough, I walk in, and you know, I don't want to fucking run at everybody for my act, so I just go right to the bar, and I don't even drink. So I'm just making any kind of inane conversation with the bartender that I can, and just saying stuff like, can I have a diet soda? What's in that? I mean, why is it that color? How are you doing? Where do you live? Like a crazy person, talking up the waiter, trying to, for once in my life, trying to be invisible. So Spielberg is over there, probably, you know, 15 feet away, and I've just got my head in the corner like a lunatic, talking to nobody, like fucking Joan of Arc, stirring my diet soda, which is half water, and trying to talk to the bartender. And to me, it feels like Seinfeld is taking forever to get back there, you know? So I'm thinking, okay, so Seinfeld will probably come in, talk to Spielberg, Spielberg will leave, it'll all be over. Okay, so Seinfeld finally walks in. And you know, when he does stand up, he's very dapper, he looked very nice, he had a really nice suit on and stuff. So he walks in, and of course, being wise, he doesn't go to me, he goes right to Spielberg, you know, he's smart. So they go, and they're talking, and I'm still stirring my little diet soda, and just sort of giggling at nothing, and trying to act like I'm texting somebody, and I'm not. And I wasn't even holding anything, I was just literally just gooning that with my thumbs. Urgent. So they're talking for what seems like an inordinate amount of time, and then finally Seinfeld's trying to be a pal, says, Kathy, come on over here, don't you want to meet Steven Spielberg? And I'm like, fuck. So I go, no, you guys catch up, I'm good. What are you talking about? No, I'm good, you guys go ahead, catch up. So they're talking more and more, and then finally the Spielberg party gets up to leave. So I'm thinking, okay, great. So Seinfeld goes, Kathy, come on over here. I'm like, fuck. All right, so I walk over, and you know how the law of attraction works? You're not supposed to run into the person, but the universe wants you to. So just as Spielberg is getting up to leave, Seinfeld starts a brand new story. So Spielberg stops just to the right of Seinfeld, and then I stop just to the left of them. So I'm now like 18 inches away from Spielberg. So Seinfeld starts this new story, and I'm looking at Seinfeld's tie because I'm afraid to look at Spielberg, and I'm like a lunatic focusing

Now, I'm just like a fucking shaky wet dog at the pound. You know when you go to the pound and there's that old dirty poodle? And you go, I'm just gonna go with the puppy because it'll live longer. All right, that was me. Old, dirty, wet, shaky poodle at the pound. And then I just fucking lift up my shaky paw. And let me tell you something, Spielberg, he could have been a dick, he could have called me, he was totally cool. But he did just look at me and go, oh, I know. There was a fucking chill, I peed a little bit. Not a lot. And then finally the Spielberg party leaves, and then Jerry's like, come out of my room. So finally we have like our one-on-one time. Well, I'm traumatized, so I go, what are you doing introducing me to Spielberg? Don't you know about the whole thing in the New York Post and he was talking shit to me? And Seinfeld goes, how am I supposed to keep track of all the celebrities that are pissed off at you? You got a list 50 people up. I'm just trying to do a show here. I can't keep track of all these people. Tracy, you can't be beat. Thank you so much. You guys have been so awesome.

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2: What? Fascinating. People who have kids, you see, they just, it's so important. Oh, I should probably shut up. You're right. It's not like anybody came here to see me talk. What? What do you want? Condense it to like three words. What?
3: Where are you going to be after the show?
2: Running from you, bitch. Not really. That was the funny thing to say. Look, I'm not real. I don't have any hate for you. That was the funny thing to say. I had to say that. Huh?
3: Do I have to go there?
2: No, you don't have to go. You just got to shut the fuck up. I'll say hi to your phone, your son on the phone or something like that. Wake his little ass up. Talk to him about jerking off. We'll make a deal. You talk to him about jerking off. I'll tell him,
4: fear's not a factor for you, Billy. Make sure you don't have that pinky extended. That's pretty gay, buddy. Full fist. Grab that cock with a full fist.
2: There we go.
5: Worst first date.
2: What's that?
5: Worst first date.
2: Worst first date?
5: Yeah.
2: Oh, what kind of weird question is that? My worst first date? Now, I don't have worst first dates, because when they go bad, I'm one of those dudes who go, I'll be right back. Fighting. Fuck that. I don't deal with bad first dates. As soon as a girl text messages in front of you, too. You know it's going ugly. It's amazing how many girls want to keep in touch with their ex-boyfriends and pretend they're just friends. We don't even talk about sex anymore. It doesn't even come up. But he used to fuck your face all the time, right? Oh my God, I can't believe I told you that. I should have told you that. They're my friends, okay? Maybe you can't deal with having girls in your life that you used to have sex with, that you're friends with, but other guys can. Oh, for sure. For sure this guy. Those are hungry wolves sniffing the phone line for blood. Why are you lying to yourself? They're my friends. So every one of those phone calls is, what's up? What are you doing? Oh my God, I haven't talked to you forever. How are you? Everything's good, just checking up on you. I'm so glad we stayed in touch. Me too. So what's up? You still dating that dude? Oh my God, I mean, that's just not the time to talk about that. We're

0: just going through some shit right now, and I'm honestly, I shouldn't even be talking to you because I'm so confused. Hey, what the fuck are you talking about? Of course you should be talking to me. Hey, look, if you ever have Michelle, we're friends. Okay? I love you. All right? If you ever have problems in your life, I want to be the person you can call, okay? All right, I mean, just don't want to be that girl who talks to my ex-boyfriends about the problem she's having right now with her curl. Stop with the fucking labels. We're people who know each other and people who care about each other. Tell me what's up. Okay? All right, here is what it is. Oh, my God. You sure this is okay? Ever since we moved in together, we fucking never have sex anymore.
1: That's fucking crazy. I mean, what's wrong? I mean, you think he's cheating on you or something?
0: I mean, I don't know. I mean, did I get ugly? Am I getting old?
1: Hey, stop it. No, you are beautiful. You're a beautiful person. You have a great personality. Don't let this get to you like this. Listen, what are you doing right now? I'm like a mile from your house. Do you need someone to talk to you right now?
0: I really could use a friend.
2: Thank you very much for coming out. I appreciate it. Thank you, San Francisco. Thanks for being on my CD. Jihad to you all.
3: I was talked into camping. 18 years on the road, I'm not a big camper. I've been spoiled by hotels. Not ungrateful, just spoiled. Camping to me is when room service closes at 10. If it's 10:30, I go, wow, I'm camping. Like that Survivor show? I watch it, it's interesting to watch, but I don't understand it. Because if I wake up in the morning and I have to look in the woods for breakfast, you don't have to vote me off the island. I'm putting out my own torch. Shh, there's one less for the Kutcher tribe. If you keep me now, it's kidnapping. So I was asked to go camping with some friends from college. I'm originally from Massachusetts, and I get a call. John, it's Dave from Boston. We're all going camping. And I got the gun put to my head. You know that gun? Everybody's going but you. You're the only one that's not going. Okay, I'll go. So I fly in, and I'm picked up in a Winnebago. You can rent them. They're beautiful. Captain's chairs, TV, okay, camping. We drive up to Maine, which is beautiful. It's also the setting of most of Stephen King's novels. And we're asking directions, and people are saying creepy Maine stuff like, going way up there, huh? Yeah, why? Why? Why is everybody going back in the general store? Some folks never come back. We should have gone to Vegas. Vegas is better. Stay at Caesar's Palace, put a tent in the room. We're camping. I didn't have the right attitude for this. In this drive to Maine, we're not going to Bar Harbor, we're not going to Bangor. 9 hours on the Maine Turnpike. You can't go 9 hours. We're in Russia. We're going to get out of the car and hear Privet Tovarich, как дела? We get to the end of Maine near Russia. I have terrible allergies, and I didn't bring my allergy medication, so I took a Benadryl. Benadryl works, but it puts you in a coma. It says may make you drowsy. No drowsy, coma. Drowsy is... I was like this. And we get to the camping area. And okay, we're gonna sleep in the Winnebago. You unpack the grill, you're camping. No, we're leaving the Winnebago and we're hiking about 5 miles on my vacation. I don't wanna leave the Winnebago. In the horror movies, they leave the Winnebago and the happy chubby one always dies second or third. Yeah, he says something like, who wants a marshmallow? Oh. They made me walk because we're losing the daylight. And nobody knew what they were doing, really. Everybody said, oh, yeah, we know what we're doing. You need guides up there for a lot of things. You should have a guide. I'm saying this. What? Well, forget it. We'll go to a hotel. If you don't have a guide, you hear about this every summer. People go up there and they hike and they get lost. And some people die. They die of exposure, starvation. Sometimes they're barely rescued. And I'd hate for us to get lost up there. And everybody dies of starvation. Except me. And there I am when they rescue me. I feel pretty good. You can see it in my face a little, can't you? So no, it's going to be a lot of fun. We'll go on the forced march through the woods in my Benadryl haze so we can camp in tents near a lake because it's a lot of fun. And everybody brought camping stuff. Like, they look like Lewis and Clark. They had, like, backpacks, and they had knives, and you had rope, and I got my luggage from the airport, and I'm dragging it through the woods. My mood turned dark. I felt like Gollum on his way to Mordor.
4: You don't have any friends. They left you in the woods to die. They took away our Winnebago. That was my precious!
3: John, time to set up the tent.
4: Fishing pool is nice and cool. Juicy sweet.
3: I snapped out of my golem, and they told me, they said, if we see bears, don't feed them. First of all, I ain't a squirrel. Come here! Who's gonna claw me to death? Come on! And second of all, we didn't bring that much. He ain't getting anything from me. I'll fight him for the cold cuts. Put down the pastrami, Yogi. Your boo-boo gets it. You can have the coleslaw. That's deli salad. And I'm worried about the bears. He said, don't worry about the bears. We have tents. He's never going to get in there. How's he going to unzip the tent with his paw? Just see a 1,000-pound Kodiak outside my tent going, son of a bitch. How'd he get in there? How was camping, John? I was raped by a bear. I'm here to tell you, Ben was not so gentle. You have to set up a small city when you camp. You gotta set up the tent, you gotta start a fire. It gave me a tent to put up. This is your tent, John. You get your own tent. Thank you. I slept on top of mine. I rolled myself in it. I was exhausted. I woke up in the middle of the night and I had to pee in the woods. There's stuff in the woods. There was a possum. They're creepy. They're like the perverts of the forest. Thing was staring at me like... Got a cigarette? Get out of here! Get out of here! I don't like camping! I go back to the campsite, I'm starving. And they hide food from bears. Did you know this? They put the food up in a tree because bears can't climb trees? Well, come to find out, neither can I. So that tree had to come down. I paid the fine and I apologized. So now I'm eating a sandwich next to the fallen tree. And a raccoon comes into the campsite. And raccoon, it was big. I saw it. I went, look at the pony. It's a pony. Bad pony. And the raccoon wanted my sandwich. This, of course, is unacceptable. I chopped down a tree for this sandwich. And raccoons, they're brave. They don't scare. You can't, like, throw a stick at it or anything. You know what I did to scare it away? I did an Ewok from Return of the Jedi. The little furry things, that scared it. It would hiss and I would go, ah. up sees me in front of the campfire. And they're looking for the empty tequila bottle.
5: And the only good thing about no running water, it made me happy to know that some obsessive compulsive disorder scumbag was panicking because he couldn't wash the germs off his dirty hands. Ooh, if I had enough of OCD. I am tired of this self-centered sickness. That's all it is. It's, you know, people are so obsessed, you know, don't get me sick, don't cough around me, you know. You tell me your OCD and I'll walk right out. Come here. And then I'll read off my sexual history and watch you panic and cry. Oh, it is so annoying. What's the matter? Oh, I gotta turn the doorknob 22 times. Yeah. What? I can only leave my apartment at 309. You know, you go inside their house, they have to turn the light on and off 22 times. When did we start calling that obsessive compulsive disorder? For many years we called it, could you not do that? You look like an asshole. And I do realize that there's a line between their lives and my life. Yeah, I understand there's a happy medium that normal people meet at between, you know, they are obsessed with germs and me. I'm like, condoms? So there has to be a place we can meet in the middle, a happy medium between don't touch me, you're not sterile in my life, which is, ah, she doesn't look like she has herpes. Because it's such a self-centered fear. It is so wrapped up in their own health. No one has ever had an obsessive compulsion that revolved around another human being. That's what makes me sick. Why can't one hot girl have an obsessive compulsion to jam a finger between my cheeks and tickle my bag? Why can't that be part of someone's illness? You know, I'm really sorry. That's all right. You're not a bad person getting good. You're a sick person getting well. Oh, I do like the old finger in the, you know. You ever have a gal slip that in? Whap, you're like, hey, that gal's a go-getter. And a girl slips a finger in without asking, you gotta give her one of these. She's a good egg. Now I'm only talking about a little piece of finger, not five fingers curled into a fist. You gotta save something for the holidays.
6: Wouldn't it be great if life came with a remote control? You know, you could hit pause when you needed to, or hit rewind, like that time you knocked down that wasp's nest.
7: Uh-oh.
6: Or that time you forgot to roll up your windows in the car wash.
7: Fantastic.
6: Yeah, a remote control would have come in handy then. Well, life doesn't always give you time to change the outcome. But prediabetes does. With early diagnosis and a few healthy changes like managing your weight, getting active, stopping smoking, and eating healthier, you can stop prediabetes before it leads to type 2 diabetes. It's easy to learn your risk. 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Life doesn't come with a remote control.
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6: So you're on your own with the wasps. You have the power to take control of prediabetes. 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
9: You lost half your brains from jerking off, I think. That happens. You don't go blind. I think you just lose half your brain. You like suck it right out of your dick somehow. Jerk off a lot? Huh? Really? What are you, one of these guys that saves it? What are you saving it for? What do you think it is? Wine? You gotta let it age? Blow it the fuck out! Repaint the walls! What do you give a fuck? It'll grow back! And there are so many ways to jerk off. It's like, you know, you got that one hand that works like a charm. You know what I'm saying? You following this? And then you got that other hand that you just fuck with once in a while. Because it's like a palsy hand, you know what I mean? Doesn't exactly know the moves, you know? Doesn't hold it the right way. So you close your eyes, you make believe it's some chick you're on a first date, you know? Then when you're done, you kick it off the bed. She make you do a lot of tedious things for her? Yeah.